0: shooting of a 26-year-old Colombian man as he drove to work in Maine Monday. It was the second such shooting in a week, coming after another fatal shooting during a traffic stop in Houston. Investigators in Mississippi's Jackson County trying to build a timeline in the lead-up to Nolan Wells' death on July 4th after the teen did not return from a boating trip with friends to a remote island in the Gulf. And Spain advancing to its first World Cup final since winning in 2010 with a 2-0 victory over France. This is ABC News. Oil prices are rising once again as strikes resume in Iran and ships are once again coming under fire. That's sending gas prices higher.
1: Prices right now at the pump are up 8 cents over the last week. The national average is now $3.82. And analysts are forecasting that we could see $4 gas in the next 7 to 10 days, if not sooner. And this all comes back to the Strait of Hormuz. It is not returning to the old normal. Fewer ships are moving through there. Just 10 of them crossed through overnight. For reference, during the MOU, when that was happening, you were seeing 70 ships through.
0: ABC Chief Business Correspondent Rebecca Jarvis. One of the world's largest and most complete T-Rex fossils is sold for a record $50 million at auction. Gus, the T-Rex measures about 12 feet tall. It's about 63% complete, discovered on a South Dakota ranch, and dates back 67 million years. Dave Packer, ABC News.
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6: For KFGO News, I'm Darren Selvig. Some residents in Lake County in northeast Minnesota are being told to evacuate as wildfires spread in the Superior National Forest. Emergency management set up an emergency shelter in Babbitt. The U.S. Forest Service has advised people in other areas to be ready to evacuate in a moment's notice. Crews are working to contain 17 wildfires. The largest is the Bear Trap Fire, estimated to be nearly 13,000 acres in size. Another large fire, the Thumb Fire, is estimated to be about 12,300 acres. These large fires are burning in remote areas of the Boundary Waters Canoe Area Wilderness. Several fires are also being monitored on the Canadian side of the border. On Monday, the Forest Service closed all entry points to the Boundary Waters because of the wildfires, canceling reservations and permits through Friday. Officials expect part of the area to be closed for the remainder of the season. Acting Forest Supervisor Drew Stroberg says staffing issues were among the reasons for the decision to close the Boundary Waters Canoe Area Wilderness.
7: For us to clear out the rest of the Boundary Waters, if it's not already closed, given our current staffing levels, that would take us about a week. That means we would have teams of two in a canoe going through lake by lake, checking each of the campsites to make sure that nobody was there. If we encounter people, to let them know they need to vacate the area.
6: Stroberg says all permits through July 17th will be canceled, and their intent is to keep the closure as short as possible. Several people were airlifted out of the Boundary Waters during the evacuation process. The closures have created uncertainty for businesses that rely on the Boundary Waters tourism season. David Seaton owns Hungry Jack's Outfitters in Grand Marais.
8: We don't know how long this closure will last. I think that's an important concept for people to understand, is that while right now it is finite through the 17th, it's possible it could go on, but it might just be done on the 17th, and then everything's good to go as planned.
6: Seaton says he's been working with those who had permits in the Boundary Waters for this week, trying to make other plans for them to enjoy the outdoors in Minnesota. Wilkin County authorities say a man is in custody accused of assaulting two people with a key aboard a commercial bus. Sheriff's deputies responded to Interstate 94 near mile marker 34 yesterday afternoon following reports of an attack on a Jefferson Bus Lines bus. Two passengers sustained head and facial injuries. The suspect, Russell Anderson, was arrested nearby with help from Clay County deputies. Anderson faces two counts of third-degree assault. The American Red Cross says the nation's blood supply has reached a critical level. Regional Communications Manager Samantha Solberg says hospitals are using blood faster than donors can replicate it, putting additional strain on supplies. She says summer is traditionally one of the most challenging times of the year to maintain the blood inventory, with several factors contributing to this seasonal slowdown.
9: You know, the school year has ended, and that brings an end to a lot of school blood drives. In fact, we're getting 38,000 fewer donations from young donors from April to June.
6: Solberg says vacations and busy summer schedules are also keeping many regular donors from giving blood, making it even more important for eligible donors to schedule an appointment now. Minnesota Governor Tim Walz signed a bill today that actually looked like he was attending a happy hour, complete with a toast. The governor signed the provision called the Grandparents Happy Hour Bill that allows nursing homes and assisted living facilities to serve alcohol at their events. Governor Walz says,
10: I think this is a pretty good encapsulation of what we should be doing. We should be doing things that improve people's lives, that are things that they want done, and giving them as many choices as they can.
6: The grandparents' provision passed as part of the Vigor Omnibus Liquor Law. I'm Darren Selvig, News Radio KFGO.
11: Looking at your forecast for the overnight, going to be dropping down to a low of only 72, warm and muggy throughout the evening into the morning. Your Wednesday, mostly sunny, a little bit less humid, a high of 95. And then on Thursday, mostly sunny, breezy, a high of 97. Friday, mostly sunny, breezy, a high of 94. Saturday and Sunday, looking ahead to the weekend, partly to mostly sunny, breezy at times, highs in the upper 80s and lower 90s. 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
19: And it's the KFGO morning crew. It's Doug and Robbie. Welcome to it, the Tuesday. Hello, Doug Lear.
20: Hey, good morning, Robbie D. Good morning, good morning, good morning.
19: Good morning to Tall Tom Schimansky.
21: It's Mulligan Monday. It's a chance to relive Monday. You only get one chance to have two Mondays in a week, and Tuesday gives you that opportunity, so relish it.
19: All right. We'll do that. Good morning, Nate.
0: Good morning.
19: How are you?
0: I'm good. How are you?
19: I'm doing well.
0: All right.
1: You know,
0: all
1: Tom,
0: you can ask.
1: I'd have been happier about the mulligan if we would have hit triple digits yesterday.
21: I know. We fell short. I was so disappointed.
1: What was the official high?
21: 96. I cried last night.
19: I heard that, and I was like, oh, was Tom.
21: Disappointed.
1: So today.
21: It was a wimpy day.
1: Today might be hotter than yesterday.
21: It might be, yeah.
19: Really?
21: By a couple of degrees.
1: Yeah.
21: Which would be good. Anything hotter than 96 is a win, because 96 is kind of the cutoff between lukewarm and hot. Right.
19: I love Tom's forecast as I read it. Today, sunny, pleasantly hot,
21: and humid. Yes.
19: Pleasantly.
21: I was going to say magnificently muggy tonight, but I did that for last night for tonight. So it's kind of magnificent out there, but it's kind of cold, actually.
1: You know, one of the things I've done, Tom, is I've taken your wisdom to the streets with me.
21: Yes.
1: And when I was at the Red Hawks game on Sunday afternoon, I was explaining to people and then out at the Red River Valley Fair that, hey, don't worry. You do not have to cover your tomatoes tonight. They'll be just fine. No need to bring them in.
21: Nope.
1: Cover them up.
21: Yeah. Or let them die. Well, you let them die by not watering them, too. I mean, you can do that. That's another way to let them die.
19: You know, I have a few flowers around my house, when I came back from vacation, I don't have flowers anymore.
1: Oh.
21: Oh, did you? You can revive them, can't you?
19: Yeah. I did. Well, you know, the geraniums, those things live on forever. So those things will survive. But I had some other potted plant thing that, and it's straw.
1: Done.
21: Get some new ones, man. Get some new ones.
19: Yeah.
1: Think of the money you'll save on watering now that your plants are dead.
19: Yeah, there's that.
1: Right?
19: Yeah.
21: Well, yeah. Just think, if we didn't have grass. Like Arizona, they have stones for their yards.
1: Yeah, I love that.
21: Xeriscaping, they call it. The lack of water you have to waste.
1: I've tried to convince the family we should go with Roundup and green paint.
21: Yes.
1: Just kill all the grass and just start spray painting it with green paint a couple times a year.
19: Yeah, but what would you do? You wouldn't be able to mow then.
1: I think I'd
21: survive.
1: Well,
21: that's okay.
19: Would you?
21: That'd be okay.
19: You'd
21: save
19: the neighbors?
21: Gas then.
1: Save gas.
19: There you go.
1: Then I could. Then I wouldn't waste time on my own lawn. I could be mowing other people's lawns for them.
21: Right. Well, then why don't we just paint our driveway white in the winter? You wouldn't have to use your snowblower.
19: There you go. There's your retirement job, though. You've always said you like to keep working. You could just, you know, start charging $20 and mow lawns.
1: They probably pay me not to mow their lawn. See, I kind of do like the Bob Ross thing. See the flowers?
19: But you know what? Oh, taking the flowers down. But they say you shouldn't mow the lawn the same way each and every time.
1: And I don't.
19: Yeah.
21: I do. My yard's fine.
19: Yeah, you know how I get out of it? Because my husband doesn't like the way that I mow the lawn. So I'm like, well.
21: Well, then you do it.
1: Yeah.
19: Yeah, exactly.
1: Yeah, if you don't like how we mow the lawn.
19: Yep.
1: If I got a deal for you.
19: You go right ahead.
21: Well, you know, I come cheap, though. Me and my brother used to cut yards back in the late 60s and right around 1970. Yeah. We'd get a $5 bill and we'd split it.
19: Oh,
1: $2.50.
21: Ripped it in half.
19: Literally. Yeah.
1: Wow.
19: Okay.
1: Oh, well, ladies and gentlemen, boys and girls, it is Tuesday. It's the 14th of July. Yes, you're listening to the KF Show Morning Crew. She's Robbie Daniels. I'm Doug Lear. That's Two Tall Tom Szymanski in the KF Show Weather Cave. Hey, is it just me, or did we lose a little in the dew point yesterday, or was it too windy? It didn't feel quite as nice as it did on Sunday, right?
19: He says with such a disappointing
21: yes. The temperature didn't get up to what I thought. You know, I think I'm losing my touch here.
1: Yeah.
21: I was off by 4 degrees.
1: I'm glad you said that.
21: Even though they teach us in school that 4 degrees is a margin of error, you know, I still feel like I let everybody down, because I was going for the big triple-digit delight day, and we settled for a lukewarm 96. And the dew point was only in the mid-60s. Come on, man.
19: You know, I say that whenever I weigh myself, it's kind of a margin of error. 4 pounds. It's got to be lower than 4 pounds.
21: I don't even weigh myself because I don't want to know.
1: Right. Yeah, I know. I was going to try to fry an egg.
21: Uh-huh.
1: But I actually have a day job that I should probably focus on once in a while.
19: There is that.
1: And I got bit, and then I'm like, it just doesn't feel like it's going to be worthy of wasting a valuable egg.
21: No.
1: But I didn't even try. And what did you say we hit for 96 yesterday?
21: 96.
1: Oh, come on. I mean, about
21: what a
1: garden variety.
19: Is this considered kind of blacktop here in our parking lot? And I say kind of loosely.
21: Well, yeah, old blacktop.
19: Yeah, so maybe we should try today.
21: Well, I think, you know, yesterday you might have been able to melt an ice cube. I don't know.
1: Yeah.
21: It's
1: But today, a high of 98, so I get what Robbie's saying, is it might be hotter today than yesterday.
21: Well, that's true. That might be worth the effort, right? It might be worth a try.
19: You know, you do have that black vehicle that you drive. Maybe you could just put a little Pam spray on it and then put the egg on it and then it won't stick to the paint.
1: And that's what I was thinking the tactical move was, Robbie. Right, using the black vehicle. I'm not going to try to ruin it just yet.
19: Yeah.
1: But I was going to put, like, one of those tin pie plates.
19: But I don't think that it'll conduct enough. Mm. I think you got to be direct. Direct heat source.
2: You know, this would be a good day to win a tinfoil cap, you know? I mean, accentuate the heat, you know?
19: Yeah.
2: People might talk about you a little bit.
1: But, I think they were on Coast to Coast, if you were listening this morning. They were they were talking about possessed dogs, demon-possessed dogs.
2: Really?
1: Oh, yeah. Yep.
2: Oh, demon-possessed.
1: Mm-hmm.
2: Oh. Hey,
1: anyway,
2: how can you spot one in a lineup? how do you find that dog's possessed?
1: Look,
2: how do you know that dog's
1: possessed?
19: I have a story about that, but I'll have to tell you off the air.
2: That'd be a good 6:15 story.
19: No, it's a long story.
2: Okay.
19: And B, it's like, I don't want to out anybody.
2: Okay.
19: Well, yeah.
1: Stop
19: it's
1: it tomorrow
19: crazy.
1: Morning about 3 o'clock.
19: Maybe I'll call
1: we'll
19: in.
1: Break into call into Coast to Coast.
19: Yeah.
2: He'll take
19: boy, do I got a story for you.
1: And I would so love to hear Cornelius down in Louisiana, down in Voodoo Hoodoo and you do Louisiana.
19: It's a little voodoo, let me tell you.
1: Okay.
19: Mm-hmm. It's a little voodoo.
1: Okay, so that's not coming up right now.
19: No.
1: Right now, it's 6:17. Robbie Daniels has the envelope with the secret question of the day.
19: All right. I'm wondering, what's your restaurant style? Do you order the same thing when you go to different restaurants, or do you order something different each time?
1: Oh, I like that question.
19: You know?
1: I like that.
19: And some people stay in their lane all the time.
1: Right,
19: like my kids, they'll always have chicken strips.
1: Okay.
2: That's what kids do, though. Grandkids, always chicken strips for the grandkids.
19: He is going to be 29, but, you know.
2: Oh, well, okay,
1: chicken strips
2: there
1: and macaroni
2: is
1: and cheese.
19: Right? Whatever the pasta is, yeah.
1: Okay, I'll prime the pump.
19: Sure.
1: And we'd love you to text into us. Adventure Army Tech Subs open 35270. I would say probably 99.9% of the time I go to a restaurant, I say, I should try something different this time. Boy, that looks good. Oh, man, that chicken. Oh, I had been a while since I had ribs. No. And I cannot remember the last time I went to a restaurant
19: and switched it up
1: and did not get a cheeseburger or a bacon cheeseburger or a bacon double cheeseburger. Mm-hmm. I go to Paradiso
19: and get a bacon cheeseburger.
1: And I get a cheeseburger, whatever. Get me a cheeseburger.
19: Yeah.
1: I would go to the Chinese buffet
19: mm-hmm.
1: and say, do you have a cheeseburger for me?
2: I did that too. Janelle and her friend, they like Mexican restaurants and I hate them. And, Janelle, they decided we're going to go to a Mexican restaurant. I said, fine. I looked at the menu. They had a cheeseburger.
1: Yeah.
2: I had one.
1: And honestly, it's not bad.
19: Well, and I think they have to do that for people like that
2: like
19: don't
2: me.
19: Like. Yeah.
1: Yeah.
19: And nothing wrong with it.
2: Yeah.
19: So, yeah. So right. There you go.
1: And
19: restaurant
1: again,
19: style.
1: I will stand there with you, Thomas. I was surprised how good my cheeseburger was at Paradiso.
2: Right.
1: It was good.
19: Well, you know why? Because they're not cooking very many of them.
1: That's true.
2: Right. So they do it right. You know, it might be the last one they ever cook.
1: Good call. So that's our KFGO Morning Crew question today. We'd love you to text into us. Our Adventurary Tech Club is open right now at 35270. What is your restaurant style? Do you order the same thing or do you mix it up and go a little different route once in a while? And I will say, like, I heard J.J. Gordon, he was talking about Olive Garden is bringing back like the all-you-can-eat
19: unlimited
1: pasta thing. And when we went to the Olive Garden this winter, I don't think they had a cheeseburger on the menu.
19: Mm.
1: So I did get the meatballs and spaghetti, and I liked it.
19: Well, do you normally like spaghetti and meatballs?
1: When it's got a good meatball.
19: Mm.
1: I don't
19: see,
1: like,
19: I'm a sauce girl. If it doesn't have a good sauce, then it's like bleh.
1: Yeah, see, the only thing the sauce does for me is like kind of like...
19: Yeah, but what if it's too tomato-y? Or too much. And it doesn't taste like a good, flavorful sauce.
1: No, see, and I don't even want to taste the sauce. Mm. It's just like something to cover up the meatball just a little bit.
19: Okay.
1: To maybe make the noodles a little bit more moist, because I want to taste the meat.
19: Okay.
1: Like, I want the meatball and just hardly any sauce.
19: Hmm.
1: That's why I don't like a meat sauce.
19: Oh,
1: like,
19: yeah, me neither. I think they call that's a ragu. They call it a ragu with a meat sauce.
1: Yeah.
19: Although that's what I had for supper last night, because it's super easy to make.
1: Oh, did you?
19: Yeah, yeah. I wanted Mexican, but our Mexican restaurant was closed. Remember, I dreamt about Mexican food.
1: That's right.
19: And so I wanted Mexican.
1: Yeah.
19: But they're closed on Mondays.
1: Really?
19: So might have to have it for lunch today.
1: Yeah.
19: I'm still stuck on Mexican.
1: So we got a text club message in. 90% of the time I'm switching lanes. Here's one. Hot roast beef sandwich.
19: Ooh. They call that a commercial.
1: What's that?
19: They call that a commercial.
1: What do you mean?
19: The roast, like the beef sandwich, bread, mashed potatoes, gravy on top of it, they call it a commercial.
1: Really?
19: Yeah.
1: I've never
19: seen that? It's a restaurant. Yeah, they call it a commercial.
1: Wonder why.
19: I know. There's some history to it. I'm not sure why.
1: See, and that's one of those things.
19: And I look it up every time.
1: Like, I get where people that spend a lot of time on the road, like truck drivers, wanting to have, like, tater tot hot dish and having some home-cooked food. But I'm going out to a restaurant, and we have, you know, hot roast beef, mashed potatoes, and gravy a lot of times.
19: All
1: so
19: the time.
1: When I go out to a restaurant, I don't order that. But I get totally understand.
19: I do, too. But you can get a bad one of those, too. Sometimes they use the straight up like mixy mashed potatoes. It's not a good mash.
1: That's
19: sometimes
1: so wrong.
19: The beef is like shoe leather.
1: Right.
19: Now what do? Get the hot turkey because you can't really screw that up, can you?
1: I hope not.
19: I hope not.
1: I
19: Unless
1: hope not.
19: They use turkey roll, then it's terrible.
1: Oh, turkey roll. Whoever invented turkey roll, please apologize.
19: Same people that invented hot dogs. What do we do with all this extra stuff?
1: See, I'll take the hot dog. I'll take the hot dog. But
19: I know.
1: Turkey...
19: I know. The turkey roll's terrible.
1: Yeah.
19: Terrible.
1: All you could do with the turkey roll is put so much mashed potatoes and gravy on that you can't taste it. Right?
19: Yeah. I don't know.
1: What's your restaurant style, Big Sexy?
21: Oh, I'm all about style, man. I'm styling and profiling. You know that.
1: Yeah. No. I can see the entourage.
21: Come on, man.
1: I can see the entourage pulling up.
21: Oh, my goodness.
1: Red carpet rolls out. Here comes the Big Sexy. He's in town.
21: Well, you know, it depends on what kind of restaurant I go to. Like, I'm not going to eat fish at a steakhouse.
1: Right.
21: I'm not going to eat pasta at a fish house.
1: Nope.
21: And if I go to an Italian restaurant, I'm not going to have fish or steak.
1: Mm-hmm.
21: So it just depends on what restaurant I go to.
1: Nope.
21: We tend to go to different kind of restaurants when we go out to eat. If I'm going to go to a kale restaurant, I'm only going to eat kale, right?
1: I get the fresh stuff.
21: Well, freshly cut.
1: Yep,
21: you know,
1: you can't have
21: that stuff that's been in a refrigerator for weeks on end.
1: Day-old kale, is there anything worse?
21: Have you ever tried day-old kale?
1: Well, not around your house because you eat it fresh all the time.
21: Well, So, to answer the question, truthfully, it just depends on what kind of restaurant I go to.
1: Yeah.
21: You know, but, you know, if we go to a restaurant that kind of serves everything, it just depends on what I'm feeling during the day. So I don't always order the same thing.
19: There you go. Yeah. I'm with you on that one. I don't know.
1: Robbie D.
19: I don't always order the same thing.
21: When I go to Dairy Queen, I'm going to likely have ice cream.
19: Well, you know, you get the $7 meal deal.
21: Right.
19: You're
21: going to
19: have that and the chicken strip.
1: Very underrated.
19: It is.
21: There's that one in Dilworth we take the kids to all the time. They love that.
1: Yeah. Chicken strips at Dairy Queen are Mount Rushmore. They're top four.
19: They are.
21: Right.
19: Top four?
1: Mm-hmm.
19: Wow. Where's your top one?
21: It's almost a tie, he's probably saying. Right?
1: I like a Culver's chicken strip.
19: Yeah.
21: Mm-hmm.
1: I will tell you that the Paradiso chicken strips are very underrated.
19: Mm.
1: And then, like, Diener's Diner has chicken strips from God for man. Diener's Diner, good morning to you.
19: Okay.
1: Yeah, great breakfast.
19: All right, good
1: great
19: to
1: chicken
19: know.
1: Strips. I'll put the Dairy Queen right there with anyone.
19: Yeah, I think so, too. Well, I mean, you get the ice cream.
1: Right.
19: How do you beat that?
1: Add $2 more and get the Blizzard.
19: Right.
1: Let's just go with the...
21: Ever had Captain Crunch at a steakhouse?
1: Not yet.
21: Okay. I was just saying, try it sometime.
19: No, but Dairy Queen used to have a cereal Blizzard, so.
1: That's
21: right.
19: Mm-hmm. The Pebbles, I think.
1: That's
19: the Fruity Pebbles.
1: Good flavor, too.
21: No Captain Crunch?
19: I feel like they may have went that way. I could be wrong.
1: Yeah, I don't remember seeing.
19: At one point. I'm not saying lately, but
1: option. Here's a text message in only steak. Must be a high roller. Because holy cow.
19: Well, you know, you got to go to a steak place to get a good steak place. If you're going to a general restaurant, sometimes those steaks are not really the steak you're expecting.
1: And that's why I pump the brakes on steak.
19: Mm-hmm.
1: Because I understand the cost of it. You have to charge through the nose.
19: Mm-hmm.
1: But I don't want to pay $40 for a steak and then go, oh, man, that wasn't that good.
21: Would have been better off paying $70.
1: Right.
19: Yeah. Right.
1: Yeah. Yeah. Thank you.
21: Well, would have probably been a better cut of meat.
19: Probably.
1: Right.
19: No doubt. Well, okay, if you're going to a steak restaurant, what's the one you always want?
1: I'm going to have a hamburger steak because I know it's not going to be screwed up.
21: Oh, there you go.
1: Seriously.
21: Ribeye or a New York strip.
19: Yeah.
21: Or the filet even. Janelle loves the filet only.
19: I either go the ribeye or a filet.
21: Not a sirloin.
19: No, well, no. Unless it's, you know, got a good deal.
1: So at your steak place, Robbie, how much is a ribeye now?
19: There's this place in Perham that we go to.
21: Doesn't that depend on the size?
19: That one's like $30.
1: For your,
21: what size
1: is that
21: is
1: a 6-ounce?
19: I get Like, I eat some, Rick will have a little snack later on it, and then I'll have the next for lunch.
2: So it's not the cowboy cut.
19: So it's a big, it's just a big steak.
1: Brontosaurus burgers.
19: Yeah, it's delicious.
1: Yeah.
19: Delicious. Yeah.
1: Okay, now we're hungry.
19: Yeah, we are.
1: Having some fun, the KFGO Morning Crew, Robbie Daniels, Doug Lear, Too Tall Tom Szymanski.
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24: Good to be with you, Joel. Thank you. I missed you. I heard you were in Medora, and I missed you, unfortunately, but wow, what a couple of days that was.
3: Yeah, it was absolutely amazing. I saw your piece with J-Mart, and great piece. It was good to see all those folks coming.
24: Well, it was kind of cool, wasn't it? And you know Jonathan pretty well. I know he speaks highly of you, by the way, and I know he joins your show occasionally. But he likes little states. Let's face it, he likes the Midwest. But he tried this new format with three knuckleheads instead of just one at a time, and I think it worked out pretty well for him. Actually.
3: Yeah, I compliment him because he walks past the makeup room. So I want to ask you about this, Senator, and I want to give you a chance to comment. You lost a friend.
24: Sure.
3: You lost Lindsey Graham, a man who evolved, changed, and one that was not the man that I knew back in the John McCain days, but certainly the man that he became in the Trump era. But, you know, to me, I know he's your friend, so you have my sympathies.
24: Yeah, no, I appreciate that, Joel. And what's interesting, he was my friend, and we were pretty tight. But Lindsey cut such a broad swath that there are probably 90 of the 99 that would say he was one of their better friends in the Senate, and I think that'd be accurate, actually. So we're all very sad, obviously, about it. I'm personally very sad about it. But the gap that he leaves is going to have to be filled by a whole bunch of people, not just one. I don't think there's another one member who cuts such a broad swath. And by the way, those are intricacies of so many different things, from geopolitics and intelligence and defense to the budget process itself. So, Miss him a lot today. His sister is going to be sworn in, as his temporary replacement, which I applaud the governor for making that call and doing it that way. And It honors Lindsay, and she's more than confident to fill the void for sure.
3: Do you think he died of natural causes?
24: Yeah, I do. I'm quite confident of that after hearing, you know, from doctors and the sort of the in-house, if you will, specialists here. I do think that, but like, you know, the question prompts, it's hard not to imagine other possibilities given that he literally had a target put on him by the government of Iran.
3: Mm-hmm.
24: He had a pretty significant security detail for an individual member.
3: Yeah. Yeah. But I mean, and as much traveling as he did abroad, you know, it seems to me they sure could have done that sooner if that was their goal. I want to ask you about the war in Iran. You know, we've been told many times that it's over, it's done. And yet every time it turns out to not be true. When it comes to the administration now, the president is saying that we are going to be in control of the Strait of Hormuz, and we are going to charge a 20% fee to anyone that goes through it other than American ships. Your take on that?
24: Yeah, I wouldn't mind being in control of it. I'm not too crazy about a toll. It's just out of our... Well, I'm not sure it's legal, quite honestly, Joel, but it's also out of our, culture and our geopolitical best interest. Sure, it's costing a lot to police the Strait of Hormuz, and we're bearing the brunt of that cost. And I think part of what the president's doing is sending a signal to the others that benefit from free trade through the Strait of Hormuz that, hey, you know, you step up and help in some way here. You have every reason in the world to do so. But we also have to admit that, the current conflict is a result of our stepping in and trying to discipline Iran, and we just haven't built the case, evidently, with our allies. So I think a little bit of this is typical Trump posturing. So we'll see how it turns out. But I do think we've been quite successful in knocking out several of the capabilities recently of Iran to even continue to be a bother in the Strait of Hormuz. But I'm hoping, and I know we might want to get into some of the NATO summit issues, that was complex to say the least. But I think in the long run, our better move is to negotiate an alliance that feels secure enough to open the Strait of Hormuz the way it's always been open.
3: And that's so another former colleague of yours, now Secretary of State Marco Rubio, is saying that the goal to get out of the war in Iran now is to return things back to normal and to return things the way they were vis-a-vis the Strait of Hormuz. Why did we get into it if the goal here was to have it be the way it was when we found it?
24: Well, I think Marco's talking about the Strait of Hormuz probably, but with regard to Iran itself, we don't want to go back to the way things were, where Iran was building an arsenal and committing that arsenal to the annihilation of Israel to the west, intercontinental ballistic missiles capable of hitting France and London, all of the not just a nuisance or a problem child, but serious national security and international security issues. So you know, the wiping out their capability to produce a nuclear weapon obviously remained, it was and remains a goal. Obviously wiping out their ability to launch missiles intercontinentally and develop even longer range missiles, all of those things are still issues that we need to make sure they never have. But I think in terms of going back to the way it was before, my hope would be, and I think Marco's, I'll see Marco here in a little bit, but I think the Secretary of State's mission and the administration's is to create a region that is more stabilized, not just by American might, but by the relationship between countries like Saudi Arabia, UAE, and Israel, and other Arab states. Probably more better said is more Arab states becoming part of that community of the civilized, if you will, but they're feeling a little insecure as well, and they've become the target of the retaliation, as you know.
3: Senator, I was told a year ago that any capacity that Iran has at nuclear weaponry was done, that the bunker-busting bomb, in effect, ended, whatever capacity they had, that the Obama administration and NATO's inspection plan was doing nothing but empowering Iran to have nuclear weaponry, which, you know, you and I are, have no doubt, I'm sure we've separate on. I'm a NATO supporter and believer. That being said, I was told that the bunker-busting bomb ended it. And I was told that the war was over. And I was told that a deal was cut. And I was told, I keep getting told things that it turns out to be a lie. Why should I trust anything in regards to Iran's capabilities or in regards to this war if I'm going to be lied to every day?
24: Well, I don't know that you're being lied to every day, but I do know this, that you understand one truth that you've stated and that I think I agree with, you and I probably agree on, that is that what you can't trust is Iran. And I think our president has a tendency to see all leaders through the lens of a rational, negotiated, sort of a transactional leader. And clearly with the regime in Iran, that is not true. They are religious zealots that have a philosophy and a doctrine and a theology that supersedes even their own self-preservation in many cases. Having said that, the elimination, if you will, the annihilation of their capabilities to develop a nuclear weapon were certainly true for the moment, but as they started trying to reconstitute their military, clearly they didn't learn their lesson. And I think that's one of those things where, quite honestly, President Trump fails to understand their commitment to that, and thought certainly any rational leader is going to, get the point here, and hope that at some point the Arab nations in the neighborhood and Israel would eventually, remove from below the surface some of that, the enhanced nuclear capabilities and the uranium that's been enriched and those kinds of things. That clearly wasn't going to happen. They were never going to let people in to do that. And so, another wave was required of it. So I do think there's been a little bit of naivety at some point on Iran's persistence here. But I also have no doubt, and I don't think that any of us should, that we are capable of taking them out completely if that's what's required. And they seem to be signaling that that's what's required.
3: Do you believe that the Trump administration thought through this war, that they were ready for the Strait of Hormuz to be shut down, that they just simply weren't looking at this as though it was something as easy as Venezuela, and that they never did their homework when it came to the Strait of Hormuz? Do you believe that?
24: I think that there are many people in the Trump administration who knew the ramifications of this. I think the president himself thought it would be easier. Again, it goes back to what I said earlier, that I think he has a tendency to put every leader sort of in the same culture, and not every leader is. And their inability or their lack of willingness to even negotiate in good faith at all is superseded by their deep religious belief that they need to wipe out Israel and
3: yeah.
24: all.
3: And I know that, Senator, you said that, and I don't dispute that. You're right. I don't dispute how evil Iran can be. But my question is, and my belief is, they didn't do their homework in understanding the Strait of Hormuz and what this might do to the world economy, the U.S. economy, and to the empowerment of Iran, to the point where now the government in Iran feels more powerful than what it did before we started. And so, what happened here with the Strait of Hormuz, do you think they thought that through?
24: I think several did. I think the president made the calculated decision in his mind that the Strait of Hormuz would never become that big of a problem because we would so weaken Iran. And we have, Joel. One thing we have to be crystal clear about, and you alluded to sort of toward the end of your statement, that they feel more emboldened. They may feel like they have a certain leverage point, but they are not more capable. They're much less capable, and they're learning that lesson now. I mean, we've hit over 300 sites in the last 3 days, and to think that they even had 300 more, sites where they can launch missiles from or weapons from or drones, it's a testament to just how much capability they did have in terms of volumes and how much capability we have to take it out. I think that the possibility of the Strait of Hormuz becoming a problem was certainly testify to the president, but I think he thought that we could wipe them out so badly that they wouldn't even try. But they did. And I also think, quite honestly, he's been somewhat naive in thinking that the other Arab states in the region were going to step in, especially after they became victims of retaliation. And again, a miscalculation, I think, of the region and even our frenemies, I call them frenemies, I don't tend to call

0: by an ICE agent with somebody in Maine, and that's about all I can tell you. I don't know much more about it, but I would say this about ICE in general. One of the things that would tremendously help ICE would be if states and local law enforcement would cooperate with ICE and turn over illegal immigrants that are in their
1: Senator, everybody agrees with that. Everybody agrees if we could work together. But you are a United States senator. I'm not calling you a liar. I truly am not. But how in the world couldn't your staff or anyone have briefed you on what has happened in Maine? I mean, the world has seen it. I mean, how could you not know about it?
0: Oh, that's if you walked up for a morning in my shoes, if you understand how you could not know it. The way I saw it was on the elliptical this morning without sound. I saw it sort of flashing across the TV screen. But that literally, since then, it's back to back. And so that's not unusual at all to miss something that's happening.
1: With the time, are we negotiating a deal with Mexico? I only have a minute here that we have been allotted to allow more sugar into the U.S.
0: Well, if we are, shame on us, because a couple of us are pushing really, really hard against that type of thing. In fact, we'd rather see more push on Mexico than not even cheat, much less a new negotiated legal deal that would push more sugar into the United States. I mean, sugar is having a hard enough problem just as a product on the shelves without having to make it harder on our own farmers.
1: Okay.
0: So I don't know, but I'd rather also like to get to more negotiating with the other North American country, and that is Canada, because our supply chain is so intricate with theirs that we just need to get to that deal and finish it up. Quickly, as far as I'm concerned. By that deal, I mean, an extension of USMCA and improvements to
1: the
0: relationship.
1: The clock's got us. Senator, always good to talk to you. Thanks for your time.
0: My pleasure. Thanks, Joel.
1: You bet. United States Senator Kevin Cramer.
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1: I want to rifle through as many of these text messages as I can. Joel Heitkamp, your host, Abby Miller, your producer. Let's do one first. Says Cramer claims he knows little to nothing about the Maine killing. Lying putts. Another one. Cramer is a bootlicker that ducks all questions. Another one. He's always ducking the tough questions. Another one. Cramer sounds are really out of touch. You should hear the way he talks on another radio show. He sounds completely different. And I changed that because I don't like to say other radio shows. Another one. Cramer sure doesn't know much. Another one. They are killing people and detaining little children. He doesn't see that when he's on the elliptical in the morning. Another one. Senator Cramer is just another bootlicking yes man. Totally unacceptable, and listening to him just shows how spineless he really is. Disgusting. Maybe ask him why ICE isn't using cameras. Another one. He's a liar. Come on, Joel. Call it like it is. Quit coddling him. We were talking with Kevin Cramer about how to get out of the Iranian war and what it was going to take, whether or not people were playing games in regards to, meaning the Trump administration, in regards to the war is over, the war is over, the war is over.

0: And the one individual that I'm not sure why the American public or whoever says that Jared Kushner, Trump's son-in-law, is the right person to be our lead negotiator to end that. I mean, what empowers you to be, as his son-in-law, the person to end a war that is costing us $1 billion a day? And, you know, you start talking about money. You know, many of you say, Joel, follow the money. Go back to the money. It's the money. Okay? Steve Rattner is somebody that I respect immensely. He puts it right in front of you. He's got charts. He's got facts. He's got all of this. But he said something about Jared Kushner that I think you need to hear.
1: They have not been shy about receiving investment capital, including and heavily from Middle Eastern countries with which we're now obviously deeply engaged over trying to solve the Iran problem. So they've received something like $13 billion of investment capital from the Gulf just since 2024. The biggest of this is $5.5 billion from the Qataris for a golf resort in Qatar. This is investment capital. It doesn't go in their pocket, but it's money they can use to make money for themselves. And by the way, Jared Kushner, who famously raised virtually all the money for his private equity firm after Trump won, is back raising money again in the Middle East, even as he's serving as the Middle Eastern negotiator. He raised $1.5 billion from Qatar at the end of 2024, and he raised another $1.2 billion in 25 and 26 for Gulf investors. So it's kind of incredible that the Middle East negotiator is also raising money for his own funds while he is there.
0: So I just, it's not draining the swamp, right? I go back to the pledge that Trump made about no new wars, but it's almost evil what they're doing to make money while they're in office on this. It's almost, it's so ethically and morally wrong to use your position on something that is costing the world money, and it's certainly costing the U.S. money. Now, here's what Trump used to think about that. I want you to take a listen to this.
2: Insiders wrote the rules of the game to keep themselves in power and in the money.
3: Politicians ran for office promising to protect American workers, but then they went to Washington and they lined their pockets with special interest cash.
4: We will dethrone the failed political class and we will drain the Washington swamp.
5: For too long, a small group in our nation's capital has reaped the rewards of government while the people have borne the cost.
0: So, do you think anyone has enriched themselves more while in office than the Trump family? And can you possibly imagine a scenario where it is easier to do than knowing what the president is going to say or do tomorrow? Imagine how easy it is to bet the futures on the oil industry if you know exactly that he's going to start a war against Iran tomorrow. And if you think I'm lying, if you think that I'm wrong, and if you're trying to compare this to other administrations, if Joel, they're all liars, they all just, you know, do these things. Let me give you an example here. This is from MAGA Inc. This is him. This is Donald Trump. And I'll just read it to you. He said, "You are invited to a candlelight dinner featuring special guest speaker President Donald J. Trump, the 45th and 47th President of the United States. It's going to be held Saturday, August 29th at the Trump National Golf Club in Washington, D.C. Now, ask yourself what they're charging per person to go there for MAGA Inc. Ask what they're charging per person. And I'm going to ask Abby. I'm going to ask her to guess, because she was in the business of fundraising. She understands politics probably as well as anyone. Certainly some might argue the best one in the room for understanding them. But Abby, how much do you think he's charging to see him, to be around him at his golf course?
6: Oof. Just regular people charge it, like
0: Well,
6: anyone who can afford it anyway.
0: Exactly.
6: Right.
0: Yes.
6: Let's see. Man, it's going to be a lot. how about 5,000?
0: Higher.
6: No. Why?
0: Now, did I talk to you about this before the show?
6: No.
0: Okay. So if people can believe it
6: okay,
0: or not.
6: So not regular people.
0: Uh-huh.
6: Like a lot higher?
0: Yep.
6: 20,000? Yeah.
0: Higher.
6: Oh, my gosh. I have to watch my language. 50?
0: Higher.
6: No. 100?
0: Higher.
6: To meet him?
0: To meet him and to be at his golf course with him.
6: Like right now or soon?
0: This is happening August 29th. Yes.
6: And it's over $100,000?
0: Yep. Higher. Go.
6: Those people have already met him.
0: Higher. Go.
6: What's the point? Okay. 500. Don't say higher.
0: Higher.
6: No. We're not at a million,
0: take
6: right?
0: That times two. $1 million.
6: Okay, but the people who can pay $1 million have already met Donald Trump, and they've already done this.
0: But doesn't the number...
6: What's the fun of it?
0: The number itself, $1 million to be around him, to get to see him, to be with him, to hang out at the golf course with him. $1 million. And he's talking about how he's going to drain the swamp and not profit from being president.
6: Yeah. Where does the money go? Do we know?
0: It goes to the YWCA. No. No.
6: If only.
0: It goes to MAGA Inc. Who do you think MAGA Inc. is?
6: Yeah.
0: MAGA Inc. is him.
6: So probably just other
0: politicians
6: or people they want to be in office. I don't know if it's a hack.
0: No, it goes to MAGA Inc. I mean, they get a red hat, too, as they walk in the door.
6: Someone is wondering if Burgum would be there. They said, will Burgum be his caddy?
0: I don't know. How in the world? And here's the other part. A lot of these guys are going to use their social funds that they have with their businesses, right? And the businesses that they're doing this for, they're going to have to look at and justify to those shareholders that what they're doing is using their money as a shareholder in their business to be around the president for $1 million. Now, that's profit or clearly profit or money that the company has that could be going to its investors, right? Its job is to make money and give it back to its investors. That's the whole structure. That's why you invest it. That's why I invest it. It's our retirement accounts. And they're taking $1 million of those dollars and they're paying it to the president so they can hang out with him at the golf course.
6: MAGA Inc. it's a PAC, like we kind of thought it would be. So a political action committee. PACs are just kind of sneaky ways of raising money for candidates and politicians.
0: Yeah, it's a PAC.
6: It's established to support Donald Trump. Founded in September of 2022. It operates as a hybrid PAC and super PAC, allowing it to raise unlimited sums.
0: $1 million per person.
6: To support Trump. I would assume maybe Trump and some of his candidates, or maybe it's just him. I don't know. But it's his political PAC.
0: Do you think there's getting to be a separation between the haves and have-nots in this country? Do you think possibly? Imagine you're a 35-year-old man. You're working, 45, 50 hours a week. You're taking on a separate job that puts more hours a week. All you want to do is buy a home for your family. You've been living in an apartment, a two-bedroom apartment with four people. Between you and your wife, you're making 75 to 80 grand. And you're finding out that these individuals are going to hang out with the president at his golf course for $1 million. $1 million. That's what's going to happen. And it's all going to happen in August. It's all going to happen August 29th. Let's get to Richard. Richard, you're on News and Views. Go ahead.
7: Hey, Joel. First time caller.
0: Thank you.
7: I'm a bit nervous. But in regards to Senator Cramer, Senator Hovind, and Representative Podorchak, I've sent them several emails and voicemails regarding who won the 2020 presidential election and their views on the murders in Minneapolis. And all I get answered back is a form letter extolling the virtues of Donald Trump and his presidency. How can that be?
0: Well, I know this. You didn't get that from my sister. You didn't. She took the time. She responded. Her staff hated it because it took a lot of time. They followed up. It was called work. And in some level, it was called your job and what you should be doing. And so, Richard, you never, ever need to be nervous calling into the show. If you agree with me, if you disagree with me, if you just want to get your comments out there, I know it's your first time, but don't ever be afraid to call in. If you've got to call and give me both barrels, I'm sitting right here. Okay, Richard?
7: Okay.
0: Thanks for your call. The Cruiser is sponsored by the North Dakota Farmers Union, the North Dakota Association of Rural Electric Cooperatives, Nielsen, Brand, Law, Pfeiffer's, Auction, Realty and Land Management, and Broadband Association of North Dakota. Did you ever in a million years think it was going to be $1 million?
6: No, my initial guess was $5,000. I think $5,000.
0: $1 million.
6: I mean, in fundraising terms, like, you want everybody to be able to meet him, and yeah, he's the president of the United States. Like, people like me are not going to be able to meet any president easily unless it's like a big fundraiser or whatever. But make it attainable to not just
0: he doesn't want those people in the room with him. He doesn't want them anywhere near
6: him. But those are the people that are voting for him.
0: Yep. And that's the big question, right? Why? I mean, why? Why, if you support gun legislation in terms of us being able to retain our guns, show that we're safe with our guns, why in the world would you want any level of law enforcement using guns the way you're using them? Because you're endangering all of our ability to own guns, period.
6: Someone texted into our Adventure RV Text Club, Joel, this big August party will also cost us taxpayers lots of money for security. We keep forgetting every time he makes money, we are paying for it.
0: Yeah, mm-hmm. And this is a way smaller item, but he wrecked the reflecting pool. I mean, he did. There's physical evidence now that he's driving around just having fun with the big limo, and the security guards wrecked the reflecting pool, right?
6: Mm-hmm.
0: And not to mention the fact he didn't have the authority to do it. But, hey, let's get to the weather cave and visit with Too Tall Tom Szymanski.
8: 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The weather pattern remains the same with high pressure aloft dominating the scene. And
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10: 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It's Chris Atterbury. It is the All-Star break. We will take a deep breath and regroup and get ready for the final 65 games of the season. 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I hope you'll join me and Glenn Perkins from Venerable Wrigley Field. 6:30 pregame, 7:05 first pitch coming out of the break on your home for Twins baseball. 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
11: News, I'm Dave Packer. One person reported dead and a search for two missing in the San Francisco Bay near Alcatraz Island, where a pontoon boat sank today after a reported vessel fire. 19 people were said to be on board. ICE ordered to pause all traffic stops after agents shot and killed a man in Biddeford, Maine Monday morning. ABC's Victor Oquendo is there.
12: Sources tell ABC News ICE officers will get new training. Border czar Tom Homan says the pause will be short, but it comes as hundreds in Maine protested the killing of 26-year-old Johann Sebastian Guerrero from Colombia.
11: President Trump backed off his one-day-old threat to impose a 20% tax on cargo transiting the Strait of Hormuz. Meanwhile, a U.S. blockade on Iranian ships and ports has been reimposed. Investigators in Jackson County, Mississippi, are asking for the public's help as they try to build a timeline in the lead-up to Nolan Wells' death, after the teen failed to return from a July 4th boating trip with friends. This is ABC News. An Idaho woman survived a near-death experience with the help of a local firefighter.
13: My first thought when I first flipped is you're going to die.
14: Ashlyn Monroe says she was trapped underwater for about 40 seconds before grabbing a branch and pulling herself up, the current pinning her against the trees.
13: It was scary. It was the scariest thing I've ever experienced.
14: A neighbor called 911, and firefighter Trenton Hogan swam across the rapids to reach her.
15: I introduced myself, actually, just like how you would a normal person at the grocery store, right? Hi, my name's Trenton. What's yours?
14: Hogan got her into a life jacket, and his team was able to safely get her to dry land.
11: ABC Sophie Flay. Subaru is recalling more than 541,000 Crosstrek, Forester, and Ascent SUVs because they were made with a certification label that lists the wrong gross axle weight rating. Federal safety investigators say it could lead to an overloaded vehicle and increase the likelihood of a crash. Major League Baseball in early talks to have players compete in the 2028 Olympics. Dave Packer, ABC News.
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23: For KFGO News, I'm Darren Selvig. Some residents in Lake County in northeast Minnesota are being told to evacuate as wildfires spread in the Superior National Forest. Emergency management set up an emergency shelter in Babbitt. The U.S. Forest Service has advised people in other areas to be ready to evacuate in a moment's notice. Crews are working to contain 17 wildfires. The largest is the Bear Trap Fire, estimated to be nearly 13,000 acres in size. Another large fire, the Thumb Fire, is estimated to be about 12,300 acres. These large fires are burning in remote areas of the Boundary Waters Canoe Area Wilderness. Several fires are also being monitored on the Canadian side of the border. On Monday, the Forest Service closed all entry points to the Boundary Waters because of the wildfires, canceling reservations and permits through Friday. Officials expect part of the area to be closed for the remainder of the season. Acting Forest Supervisor Drew Stroberg says staffing issues were among the reasons for the decision to close the Boundary Waters Canoe Area Wilderness.
24: For us to clear out the rest of the Boundary Waters, if it's not already closed, given our current staffing levels, that would take us about a week. That means we would have teams of two in a canoe going through lake by lake, checking each of the campsites to make sure that nobody was there. If we encounter people, to let them know they need to vacate the area.
23: Stroberg says all permits through July 17th will be canceled, and their intent is to keep the closure as short as possible. Several people were airlifted out of the Boundary Waters during the evacuation process. The closures have created uncertainty for businesses that rely on the Boundary Waters tourism season. David Seaton owns Hungry Jack's Outfitters in Grand Marais.
25: We don't know how long this closure will last. I think that's an important concept for people to understand, is that while right now it is finite through the 17th, it's possible it could go on, but it might just be done on the 17th, and then everything's good to go as planned.
23: Seaton says he's been working with those who had permits in the Boundary Waters for this week, trying to make other plans for them to enjoy the outdoors in Minnesota. Wilkin County authorities say a man is in custody accused of assaulting two people with a key aboard a commercial bus. Sheriff's deputies responded to Interstate 94 near mile marker 34 yesterday afternoon following reports of an attack on a Jefferson Bus Lines bus. Two passengers sustained head and facial injuries. The suspect, Russell Anderson, was arrested nearby with help from Clay County deputies. Anderson faces two counts of third-degree assault. The American Red Cross says the nation's blood supply has reached a critical level. Regional Communications Manager Samantha Solberg says hospitals are using blood faster than donors can replicate it, putting additional strain on supplies. She says summer is traditionally one of the most challenging times of the year to maintain the blood inventory, with several factors contributing to this seasonal slowdown.
1: You know, the school year is ended, and that brings an end to a lot of school blood drives. In fact, we're getting 38,000 fewer donations from young donors from April to June.
23: Silberg says vacations and busy summer schedules are also keeping many regular donors from giving blood, making it even more important for eligible donors to schedule an appointment now. Minnesota Governor Tim Walz signed a bill today that actually looked like he was attending a happy hour complete with a toast. The governor signed the provision called the Grandparents Happy Hour Bill that allows nursing homes and assisted living facilities to serve alcohol at their events. Governor Walz says,
2: I think this is a pretty good encapsulation of what we should be doing. We should be doing things that improve people's lives, that are things that they want done, and giving them as many choices as they can.
23: The grandparents' provision passed as part of the Vigor Omnibus Liquor Law. I'm Darren Selvig, News Radio KFGO.
0: Thank you, Darren. Looking at your forecast, again, we still have that extreme heat warning until 10 p.m. tonight, so just a little less than 2 hours of that. And for tonight, clear, warm, going to be muggy for the overnight. Low is 72, winds on the east-northeast under 12 miles an hour. Tomorrow, your Wednesday, mostly sunny and less humid, a high at 95, winds on the east-southeast 10, gusting up to 20 miles an hour. Looking ahead to Thursday, mostly sunny, breezy, low of 72, a high of 97, so still warm. We'll see how muggy it does become. Too Tall Tom Schmanski, have more details on that, starting with the KFGO Morning Crew at 5 a.m. tomorrow. And then Friday, mostly sunny, breezy, a high of 94. Looking ahead to Saturday and Sunday this weekend, partly to mostly cloudy, breezy at times, highs in the upper 80s, and close to 90, 92 could be expected high. Right now, we're sitting at 92. 92 here at the Mighty 790 and 104.7 KFGO. 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
0: Ann Prefferl, who is that? Well, she has served as the Great Plains Food Bank CEO since January of 2026. Ann brings more than a decade of executive leadership and experience in hunger relief, nonprofit management, and large-scale fundraising. So, Ann, good to have you on News and Views.
21: Oh, thank you so much for inviting me here
0: what
21: today.
0: What brought you to the industry? Why?
21: Well,
0: it's a lot of work, you do.
21: It is a lot of work. I've been very fortunate to have been in a for-profit work environment for about 10 years with Thomson Reuters down in the Twin Cities. And then I stayed home for 11 years with my three girls.
0: Oh, good for you.
21: And that's where I came face to face with hunger and the need, and did a lot of volunteering, a lot of fundraising to help those in need. And I'm very fortunate. My next door neighbor was a board member of the White Bear Area Emergency Food Shelf and said, hey, we're looking for a part-time executive director. Would you like to join us? And I did. And, at the time with my three girls, I thought, ooh, part-time executive director, this is great. But really, it opened up my eyes to the great need. And so for 15 years, I've been serving in executive leadership roles to end hunger.
0: Well, and part-time never really means part-time, does it?
21: Isn't that the truth? Oh, I took that so quickly.
0: It pulled you in.
21: Uh-huh.
0: It pulled you in.
21: Uh-huh.
0: Not only that, but you knew you were doing a really, really good thing. So the Great Plains Food Bank, what you do, describe to people what you do. So we don't get to the point where a lot of people who, maybe don't know, aren't sitting there wondering. So...
21: Yes, the Great Plains Food Bank is the only food bank in the state of North Dakota. We partner with over 300 agencies to help us distribute the food. We are the food bank. So you think about going to the bank with money. Well, the agency partners across the state come to us and to order food and then turns around and they distribute it into their local communities. So we're very fortunate to have partners across the state, as well as we serve Clay County in Minnesota.
0: So how do you do that? The mechanism that you use to do this, because a lot of people think of the Great Plains Food Bank and they think of solely the East in Western Minnesota type of a thing. And I realize that it's got a way bigger footprint. So how do you do it?
21: Well, we do a lot of planning, strategic partnerships, and ensure our operations is efficient so that we can move the food across the whole state. But we really couldn't do it without our over 200 pantry partners throughout the state. And what it includes health clinics, schools, churches, and standalone pantries that are meeting the needs of their local community. We simply bring the food and provide the support so that they can meet the local community needs.
0: Okay, so bringing the food. You mentioned the people that work in the food pantry industry, or not industry, but I would guess a number of these people volunteer as well, some of them certainly. But to get to Stark County in Dickinson, for example, I mean, is that your footprint?
21: Absolutely.
0: And really?
21: Dickinson has some strong hunger relief agencies that are turning around and meeting the need. We are so fortunate to have our volunteer partners in Dickinson. You're 100% right. We could not do this work without the support of our local communities and volunteers in our communities. Alone here at the Great Plains Food Bank, just last year, we had close to 4,000 volunteers coming to the food bank. Yes.
0: That's a lot.
21: It is a lot. But we rely on volunteers so that we can purchase food in bulk. We can bring it into the food bank. We can set up volunteer stations, pack the produce, pack the rice, and then we can turn around and provide that food to over 200 agencies throughout the state. And I can't forget about Clay County.
0: Yeah, well, way to go, because, that is close, and there's a need there as well.
21: Yes.
0: And I just use Dickinson as an example because it's a long ways from Fargo. And when you look at what is happening with the need, how hard is that? Because the federal government used to be there. And now you've got to find a way to make up because the need is still there, but the federal government has cut back on funding.
21: You're absolutely right. Just this past fall, we had challenges with cuts to SNAP. We're so fortunate for the governor to help us be able to purchase food, to turn around and reach these families who had their SNAP benefits cut. And they came to us, and we were able to respond.
0: So when you say the governor and North Dakota, that means North Dakota helping. Are we talking about money? Are we talking about finding a way to get you the produce? Are we, you know, is it funding on a consistent basis? I mean, what are you saying when it means Governor Armstrong?
21: That's a good question. So Governor Armstrong is a hunger relief champion of ours. So during the SNAP situation, when there were those cuts, he responded by providing us just under $1 million to source and purchase food to help bridge the gap.
0: Good. Great. I mean, the way to go, Governor Armstrong, because
21: he's awesome.
0: Well, but that's something that really needs to happen. I'm with Ann. She's with the Great Plains Food Bank. She's CEO, and she has been since January of this year. So when we come back, Ann, I want to talk a little bit about expansion, about what's happening with your new project. But before that, in terms of And really what we're talking about is individuals through food stamp, through SNAP, through many different ways it can be called, but individuals that need it. What type of food? What type of food do you deliver?
21: We deliver and focus on providing nutritious food. That is our main goal. We love to partner with our local farmers throughout the state of North Dakota. And we were talking about SNAP cuts. Unfortunately, there were cuts to the LFPA program.
0: What's the LFPA program?
21: Yeah, it's the Local Food Purchase Assistance Program, and it's federal dollars that were cut. So we were really sad because we had been receiving this funding on an annual basis since COVID. And with the recent changes, they cut it. And so it was hard. We went back to our small-scale farmers that we partner with and our ranchers, and we said, we're really sorry, but the funding went away. And that was heartbreaking.
0: So what was their response? Individuals that you were doing business with, that they obviously felt good because, and I have no doubt that many of those farmers you're talking about were doing everything they could to help you as well. But how did they react to this?
21: They were sad. I mean, there was a lot of money. It was up to $1 million that was gone. And so we weren't able to turn around and do as many purchases as we have done in the past.
0: Ann Priffel is our guest. She is and has served as the Great Plains Food Bank CEO since January of this year, taking on a huge project, which is the Great Plains new statewide distribution center. Ann, how's the project going?
21: It's going well. But you said it's huge. It is huge. It's a $30 million project.
0: That's a lot.
21: It is, but
0: you know, the sad part is you need that big of a project. The good part is you're willing to challenge it. So.
21: Yeah. And I was just going to say the need continues to grow. We distributed the most amount of food this past year, as well as the numbers of people served. Again, it just continues to grow year after year. So this new food bank is key.
0: Do you have an example of a family, for example? Do you have what you're talking about, helping people?
21: Yes, I do. Let me share a story with you. And this is a real person. His name is Bino. And Bino lives on the side of the state, the western side of the state. He's a Marine Corps veteran and a turbine technician. He is raising 5 children on his own, ranging from 6 to 17 kids, 17 years old. Mm-hmm. And so what's been happening is, as you can imagine, his kids are growing and they need more food. He just cannot keep up with the rising costs, especially with food. And so he shares with us that when his kids say, "Hey, I'm hungry," he has to be a bigger person, and he has to go to the local food pantry because it's about his kids.
0: Yeah.
21: So we're seeing more and more families like Bino who they're working, often working two jobs, three jobs, and just simply cannot keep up with the rising cost.
0: Okay, so the structure itself, where's it going to be at?
21: So it's going to be located near 13th Avenue.
0: Here in Fargo.
21: Right here in Fargo, right across the street from Skate City and next to the jail.
0: Okay, so that gives me a perfect example because it's not far from where we are then. The designers, we were talking about you visiting the Theodore Roosevelt, you know, the new library and how beautiful that was. The designer to me was just outstanding, you know, as an individual who understand the subject, who kept costs well within reason, which obviously is a huge goal of yours, but yet built it in a way where it's going to be functional for a long time. Describe to me how that's going.
21: It's going very well. We're very fortunate to have David Schultz and Associates as our architects and Olaf Anderson. We've been very fortunate to have David Schultz meet with the whole team, meet with community members, meet with our board to really have a better understanding with the design of this new building, which is really designed for today as well as for the future.
0: So as you look towards the future, do you see your program having to grow, or, you know, do you see it? Have we reached capacity?
21: Well, currently in our current building, absolutely. It was a pipe manufacturer building. It's just so inefficient. This new building is designed for to meet the need today, tomorrow, and in the future. So we will have a larger capacity warehouse that will again be able to store dry foods, but we've increased our refrigeration and our freezer capacity. Again, wanting to partner more with our small-scale farmers across the whole state because we're focused on more nutritious food.
0: So you talked about donors. You know, there are a lot of things get talked about during the break here, but you mentioned in the minute we have left that Farmers Union, for example, was a big donor. How much did they give you?
21: They gave us $500,000. It is a lot. And we're so close.
0: And I don't mean to single them out. I think that's probably wrong of me to do. That one jumped out at me, obviously, but...
21: Yeah, so many generous donors. The state invested $5 million in this project. Multiple foundations have invested in this project. We're super close to the finish line, but we still need some generous gifts like we've received.
0: Tell people how to do that.
21: Well, they can definitely reach out to me personally, or they can go to our website and make an investment.
0: Okay, what's your website?
21: It is greatplainsfoodbank.org.
0: There you go, greatplainsfoodbank.org.
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0: 237-5948, 1-800-880-5346. Been flooded with phone calls today. Let's get to one of them. Jeff, you are on News and Views. Go ahead, Jeff.
1: I enjoyed the interview with Kramer. So naive is going to be a new word for greed and stupidity? I don't think so. The only excuse he didn't use is the dog ate my homework. He needs to quit drinking the Kool-Aid. Just so you know, in the last 4 days, Red Fuel went from 316 to 385. This has happened about six times since this battle started. Are you kidding me? This thing isn't that elastic. And who's making the money? Where's the FTC on this? Somebody's buying a pile of product on paper.
0: Well, Rick, who do you think's investing in it the day before we announce that the war isn't over? I mean, you know who's you know it.
1: Yes.
0: I mean, you
1: yes.
0: know it. They've gone from billionaires to millionaires to, I mean it, Jeff. Look at what's happening. I mean, it's like, and we're just supposed to, or we do, ignore it. And then I had somebody call me and say, well, all politicians lie. I mean, no.
1: No, they don't. But look what it cost you in the club, though. Give me $1 million, and I'll get you on the call list, the text list, to hurry up, buy some oil.
0: I hope.
1: I'm not stupid.
0: I hope that at the golf course that day, they have chicken wings and stuffed mushrooms, and that's all they have. I hope they have pizza slices, you know, for that $1 million. So thank you, Jeff. Appreciate it. Let's get to Rick. Rick, you're on News and Views.
2: Yeah, so everybody wants to pay $1 million to be standing next to Trump when somebody tries to kill him. I mean, yeah. Look at how many times people have tried to kill Trump, and look at all the people that Trump has killed over since he come back. Do you really believe that Iranian people are this bad? You know, in Iran, their parliament has a seat for Jews, has three seats for Christians. You know, their train station that they just built a couple of years ago is called St. Mary Station in honor of the Virgin Mary. You know that Islam recognizes Jesus Christ as a prophet of God. They believe that he was born to the Virgin Mary. He did perform miracles. Now, they don't believe he was divine. But I've worked with Iranians, especially around the time of the 2007 crash, for like 3 years. And they never complained about their leadership. They complained about the sanctions that were stifling the country. I remember having dinner with this girl from Iran. She said that eggs were so expensive they could hardly ever buy them. Isn't that amazing?
0: Well, Rick, last time I looked, the people of Jewish faith don't believe that Jesus Christ is our Savior. Safe to say?
2: They think he's in hell.
0: Yep, exactly. I'm not saying exactly that. I'm just saying they don't believe he was our Savior. And obviously many of us do. So am I supposed to hate people of Jewish faith? Am I supposed to hate Jews? If that's the goal, I don't. I mean, the folks that hate Jews aren't going to achieve that. The folks that are going to make me hate Iranians aren't going to do that. I can hate someone's government. I deserve that. Good riding with you.
3: 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I'll take it. 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
5: This is a Twins Minute. I'm John Vitas. Well, the Twins are off today, but of course it'll be the Major League All-Star Game taking place in Philadelphia. Joe Ryan is there for the second consecutive year, and he's pumped to be part of the festivities once again.
6: Yeah, it'll be a good time. I mean, honored to get voted in by my peers and get to go there and meet some new guys and learn some things, see how they're having success, if they'll tell me, and kind of share that with the family. It's always a fun time, and really enjoyed that last year, so looking forward to that. And I think it'd be cool to see Trout in his hometown, and obviously been so good, and maybe we could talk to him a little bit.
5: Yeah, Joe threw his 11th quality start over the weekend at Target Field and has a 2.85 ERA, which is the lowest ERA by a Twins pitcher with 20 or more starts before the All-Star break since Bert Blyleven had a 2.59 all the way back in 1973. This has been a presentation of the Treasure Island Baseball Network.
7: 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Lawn tractor, tractor tire, semi-trucks, ATVs, from farm to highway, Northwest Tire has a tire for that.
8: ABC News, I'm Dave Packard. One person reported dead and a search for two missing in the San Francisco Bay near Alcatraz Island, where a pontoon boat sank today after a reported vessel fire. 19 people were said to be on board. ICE ordered to pause all traffic stops after agents shot and killed a man in Biddeford, Maine, Monday morning. ABC's Victor Oquendo is there.
9: Sources tell ABC News ICE officers will get new training. Border czar Tom Homan says the pause will be short, but it comes as hundreds in Maine protested the killing of 26-year-old Johann Sebastian Guerrero from Colombia.
8: President Trump backed off his one-day-old threat to impose a 20% tax on cargo transiting the Strait of Hormuz. Meanwhile, a U.S. blockade on Iranian ships and ports has been reimposed. Investigators in Jackson County, Mississippi, are asking for the public's help as they try to build a timeline in the lead-up to Nolan Wells' death, after the teen failed to return from a July 4th boating trip with friends. This is ABC News.
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15: 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Hi, this is biologist Doug Lear with your weekly North Dakota Game and Fish Department Outdoors Report. The North Dakota 2026 Fish Challenge is open through August 15th. All anglers are invited to participate in the 5th annual North Dakota Fish Challenge. This encourages exploration of North Dakota's many fisheries. This year, we're promoting the joy of just catching a fish, no matter the size or the species, with newly added 100 Fish Challenge. 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The Rough Fish Challenge by catching a bullhead carpan sucker, the Sport Fish Challenge by catching a bluegill, walleye, bass, and trout, or the Inaugural Classic Challenge requiring a northern pike, yellow perch, smallmouth bass, and channel catfish. Either way, the process is simple. Snap a photo of each and submit your entry on the North Dakota Game and Fish Department website now through August 15th. Anglers who complete a challenge will receive a decal and certificate. It's a great time to mention if you're looking for a place to fish, go to the Game and Fish Department website. That's at gf.nd.gov. Click on Fishing and Boating, and right there you'll find resources on where to fish. That is this week's North Dakota Game and Fish Department Outdoors Report. I'm biologist Doug Lear.
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19: It takes two. Actually, it takes three. I don't know. It takes six and a half. How tall are you now, Tom?
20: Well, I'm shrinking all the time. I'm only 6 foot seven now.
19: Oh, only six foot seven.
20: Used to be 6'10 and a half, but that was a long time ago.
19: All right, well, let's kick it off. It's Two Tall Tom's Terribly Trivial Tuesday Tidbits.
20: Today, man. Terribly Trivial and Tropical Tidbits, we can call them.
19: That is how it feels outside. Mm-hmm. Boy, oh boy, this heat, heat, heat. Now, you had said it had been since 2022 since we had hit 100 degrees?
20: Yeah, June 19th, 2022.
19: Did we finally hit 100 degrees?
20: Got close. We got close a couple of days in a row, 96 and a 97, so we're just right there. There have been some places that have gotten there, but we haven't yet. We have an outside shot today. I don't think we will, but there's an outside shot. And every day this week, there's an outside shot. But I'm thinking that we're going to probably settle somewhere in the 90s. Nonetheless, it's still going to be, you know, hot enough out there for a lot of folks. We're going to chase a record today. I just 99 in 1936. I'm predicting 98. So we're going to be chasing a record today. We'll see how that pans out, too.
19: Okay. I had a neighbor tell me that their company picnic is coming up on Thursday. And people are already like, are we going to cancel it? Is it going to be too hot? What are we going to do? Because, boy, oh, boy, do we like to talk about canceling things in our neck of the woods, don't we? Like, it's going to snow. Are we going to cancel it? Oh, yep. It's going to thunderstorm. Are we going to cancel it? Oh, it's too hot. Are we going to cancel it?
20: We live in a land of extremes. So, you know, around here, you don't get those so-called perfect days that most people would agree on, you know, all that often. I mean, they happen. But you get extremes around here. Now, if we had, say, for instance, our KFGO picnic with this weather pattern, of course, we have the blacktop, and it would have probably held the crowds down quite a bit, or they would have stopped by oh so briefly, grabbed their hamburger and ran, you know?
19: Well, and that's the thing to consider, right? It's not just the air temperature, the surface temperature. Holy moly.
20: Well, the official temperature is actually measured in shade. That's why most thermometers are encompassed by a shelter with little shutters on it. So air temperature is measured in the shade. So if you're standing outside in the sun on the blacktop or on a roof doing roofing in tar, it's obviously going to be a lot hotter there. So
19: you're a human sausage link at that point,
20: yeah,
19: right? Like frying up the pan.
20: A rotwurst, yeah, you're kind of that way. Or you feel like you got tarred and feathered or whatever. But you're out there and it's hot. You're standing in the sun. But, you know, and you'll hear on the radio, oh, it's, you know, for instance, 91 degrees, and you're like, really? My car thermometer says 110. And car thermometer is another thing. Bank thermometers and car thermometers always register high.
19: Always register high.
20: Well, think about it. Your thermometer's inside your car. It's,
19: right.
20: And it's surrounded by heated elements, and the sun's been, your car's sitting out in the sun for hours in the parking lot. You get up, you got to run an errand or go home after a day of work. Well, it's been sitting there, and the sun's been cooking it all day. It's going to register a higher temp.
19: You know, it's funny you say that, because the thermometer inside my, well, the thermometer's outside on my air conditioning unit, but it reads to my digital thermostat, right? And so the other day it was 120 degrees, and I said, oh, I don't know about
20: don't
19: that thermometer.
20: So. 121 is the hottest temperature ever reached in North Dakota.
19: 121?
20: Steele, North Dakota.
19: Ooh.
20: I can't remember the date, but it was in 1936, that infamous hot summer.
19: Holy
20: 121.
19: Moly.
20: 121.
19: Okay, well, you know what? I don't need to see that record be beat.
20: Well,
19: your
20: air conditioner almost beat it.
19: I guess. And, you know, we have – yesterday we were just talking right before these microphones turned on about how yesterday the humidity was down, and so it was a dry heat. It was more like a desert heat yesterday.
20: Compared to the day before and the day before that.
19: Right. I can tell that the humidity's been up because all of the wooden doors in the studio are sticking. Have you noticed that? They've swollen a little bit in the heat and the humidity. Okay, so here's a question that I was thinking about. How can we have 2 days where the humidity seems oppressive, and then it just sort of disappear on the next day?
20: Well, under a high-pressure ridge, you get these little surface troughs that move through, and there are varying degrees of dryness and, lower dew points and higher dew points. The entire air mass is not always the same, so all it takes is a little bit of a wind shift, like to the southwest, which is what we had yesterday, and that could bring in drier. Usually a southwest wind brings in drier air because it's coming from a drier part of the country, whereas the days prior it was more southeast, and that usually brings in warmer and moister air. And another thing, too, for people who look at weather charts and look at the dew points, you know, we had the highest dew point we had was in the mid-70s.
19: Okay.
20: But up north, northwest Minnesota, and also northeast North Dakota, there were some 80-plus dew points up there. And, you know, I have been tempted in the past to say, wait a minute, that can't be true. But a lot of those gauges and sensors are in farm fields, corn fields, other fields. And these plants give off moisture, throw it in the air. It's called evapotranspiration. So you're going to find a lot higher dew point in places where sensors are in farm fields versus where sensors are over a parking lot or someplace where there's not a lot of vegetation. So that is why that's going on up north. So some of the heat

0: exceed 90?
1: Six. Are we saying average?
2: On the average, how many days do we break 90?
1: Oh,
2: or
1: okay.
2: Get two or above?
1: It's seven. I'm going to go lucky seven.
2: Seven, he said.
0: 10.
2: It's actually 11.3.
1: Oh, okay. Wow. Okay.
2: And
1: I was going to say 12 for some reason is the first number that came to my mind. Yeah. But I didn't know if that was because we talk about that being the high. I know we talk about the number 12 with 90, don't we?
2: We have in the past, but I looked at it, but the average has been reduced by almost one time
1: in
2: the last climate update. For instance, Bismarck gets like 21. So Bismarck, on the average, gets more than we do because the air is drier out there.
1: A lot of hot air out there.
2: Now, by comparison, how many days per year would you say we get two or below zero?
0: Two or below zero. I'm going to say 20.
2: You know, pleasant thought, isn't it?
1: 15.
2: 41.7.
0: Shut your mouth. Are you serious?
2: Like, so the point I'm making is for
1: I
2: those people.
1: You were trying to trick us, and I was like, nope. It's low. It's a low number. It's a low number.
2: So the people who hate the heat, you actually get your way more often than the year than the people who love the heat because it gets two or below zero. If we use 90 and zero as our benchmarks for what is determined as hot versus what's determined as cold, that's the number. So there's a huge difference.
1: Hating heat and liking below zero are two very different things.
2: There are some people that love it. When I was in Bismarck, I did a Facebook poll. And I said, you only get two choices. You can't pick the obvious middle, which is what most people would say. You got to pick either 30 below and windy or 85 and humid.
0: Mm.
2: Roughly 70% people took 30 below and windy.
0: Wow. Oh, interesting.
2: Which I thought was interesting because even if you hate heat, at least you have an option to go outside and do something. Like for me, I love playing golf. I don't have to play golf if it's 100 degrees, but at least the golf course is open. So if I choose to go out, I can. Whereas if it's zero or below, the golf course is closed and there's no option.
0: Well, let's get real sciencey here for a second. Let's talk about energy because heat is the byproduct of burning energy of some kind, right? Of creating energy.
2: Mm-hmm.
0: And cold is the exact opposite, right? And so it would make sense that if it gets cold, it's easier to maintain cold than it is to maintain heat, right? So if you think about
2: this. You're talking about
0: in your house? I'm talking about like anywhere, even outdoors, right? Mm-hmm. Because you could have a day where it's 90 degrees out. Okay, and then by the next day, if you get cooler temperatures, if it goes down to 70, that ground is going to dissipate that heat much faster than if that ground was frozen and had to, like, warm up to, you know, another temperature.
2: Oh, yeah, once the ground is frozen solid, like, you know, when you get a frost depth in the winter time.
0: Now, maybe if we had lava underneath us, like, that would be, you know, a little bit different.
2: If only, I know. But if you have, a frozen ground and all winter long, and all of a sudden you get a day, say, I don't know, in early April where it hits 80.
0: Right.
2: That ground is still going to be cold. It's not all of a sudden just going to sprout grass and weeds and the trees are going to turn green. Whereas, you know, yeah, you're right, kind of in that regard. And we've also been on a little streak here. This will be day number four where we've hit 90 in a row.
0: Okay.
2: 90. Plus in a row. In May, we did it five times. From May 25th to 29th, we had five in a row.
0: So you're saying that we only have 2.5 days of 90 left in the year?
2: Well,
0: because
2: you know,
0: that's you said
2: that's just an average.
1: We can bump up the average.
2: What's the most we ever did? What do you think? Is the most times we ever hit 90 consecutive days?
0: Was it in 1936?
1: I was going to say.
2: There's your hint. Well, how many times?
1: It was
2: in a row.
1: It was 1936 for sure.
2: It was 1936, of course.
0: I'm going to say we hit 10 days in a row.
2: Okay.
0: Amy?
1: Oh, in a row?
2: In a row. How many days in a row in 1936 did
1: biscuits.
2: We
1: get 90? Eight.
2: 15.
0: Oh,
1: my God.
2: In July of 1936. But a lot of those are old records. We have to go back to the most recent time, and I think, you know, we may break it. Early June of 2023, we did it seven times in a row. In July of 2021, we did it seven times in a row. And in August also of 2021, we did it six times in a row. So if we keep this up, and I think we will all the way until the weekend, I think we could vault ourselves into the top three or four times of all time.
0: Really?
2: So this is a noteworthy heat wave for this part of the world. I mean, it's not just something that's, oh, it's hot out there. Oh, this is noteworthy in terms of how long it's lasting. So,
0: well, it certainly is something that's going to put stress on the power grid because everyone's running those air conditioners. It's going to, you know, you think of roads buckling, things like that.
2: Roads buckling, I've seen that. Road crews are out fixing them.
0: Right. I remember when the one happened right in front of our building. I was there when it, like,

0: blew. It was crazy. I was coming down 25th Street on a Saturday. It was, I mean, and, you know, someone swerves to miss it and just like, holy crap.
1: Just think about it, though. If you're, you know, constructing a highway or a parking lot or anything around in this part of the world, the extreme climate you have to prepare the pavement for, how cold it gets in the winter, and then all of a sudden you get this. And so we can vary well almost 200 degrees, you know?
0: Yeah, we should be the first place with flying cars. That's all I can say. I just think it'd be worth it.
1: Jetsons or Back to the Future. Huh?
0: There you go. Okay, so you say that this this heat wave that we're in, it's going to follow through the whole weekend. When do you think we might break?
1: The weekend might offer us, there's a chance, there's some guidance that shows that it may only be in the high 80s maybe this weekend, only in the high 80s.
0: Okay.
1: But there's others that keep it 90 plus. So if we keep this thing going, we're going to be getting up into some pretty impressive numbers in terms of consecutive 90 plus days. We will not break the 1936 record. But, you know, there's a legitimate chance we can vault ourselves into second place, which is 9.
0: Okay.
2: Wow.
0: What about humidity? What are you thinking? You know, is it going to be sticky? Oh, okay,
1: yeah,
0: okay.
1: Today it'll be kind of muggy tonight, but the trend for lower humidity will begin on a gradual basis tomorrow. It's not all of a sudden going to feel like a world of difference, but there will be a trend downward the next several days. So that's going to go away, much to the delight of the masses. I get that. I like it, but then again, I'm weird. What can I say? You know?
2: I mean, I do like it, like, after the sun goes down. Like, there's something about that dusk time when the sun isn't beating on you, but it's still warm and muggy, and it's like a blanket when you walk outside.
1: Sunset? Because I'm not up at that time.
2: You know, last night I noticed some, not aggressively the amount that I usually do. But yes, they're coming out.
0: I think
2: they're
0: that,
2: coming out because I was out between like 9:30 and 10:30.
0: Yeah,
2: yeah. The mosquitoes are the ones that get me, but I didn't notice them too bad at dusk yet last night.
0: It's been so hot that I think it's agitating like the yellow jackets and wasps because they seem to be very aggressive.
2: Oh, really?
1: That's early for them. They're usually out August.
2: Yeah, that's August.
1: You know, that's a late
0: well,
1: summer.
0: Feels a little Augusty, doesn't it?
2: Yeah,
0: with
2: it does.
0: Those dog days
1: sultry.
0: Of summer.
1: That's the word I remember I grew up, the word that was used a lot of times on weather forecasts.
2: Really?
1: In my youth, you heard the word sultry a lot.
0: Okay.
1: I remember
2: what
1: that.
2: What are other old-timey weather terms that we need to bring back?
0: I was going to say, can you put that in the forecast more often?
2: Sultry.
0: I'd like to be like, today it's going to be 85 and sultry.
2: Sultry.
0: Out.
1: Or a lot of times in the written forecast back then, I can remember watching the TV and, you know, there'd be several days where the temperature is about the same. So the wording would be, today sunny, a high of 90, tomorrow sunny, little temperature change, high near 91 or something like that. They would use little catchphrases. That's a good thing to look into. Old weather catchphrases and words.
2: Okay, maybe next week?
1: I'll try to research something.
2: Okay.
1: I guess I'm old enough to I might remember some of them. I don't know.
0: Yeah, there you
2: remembered
0: go.
2: Sultry.
1: You ever heard that word used very often?
2: No.
1: Sultry?
2: No. Not for a weather forecast.
0: In all honesty, it reminds me of the movie Throw Mama from the Train because Billy Crystal's trying to start, like, the night was humid. The night was, and he can't come up with it. And finally, the mama goes, sultry! And he just loses his mind.
1: My grandma used to use that word a lot because, you know, back when they were kids, when it was hot out, they slept on a porch. That's why a lot of older houses have big porches.
2: Yeah.
1: People used to sleep on them in the summer because there was no air conditioning.
2: Sure.
1: And so that's what they used. So, yeah, sultry, that's an interesting word to use. I'll have to see if I can use that more often in the forecast coming up.
0: I mean, it does sound a little romance novel-y, but I kind of like that.
2: That's what I was going to say. I was like, I feel like it's very,
1: it
2: like...
1: sounds like one of those romance novels?
2: Yes,
1: what you're saying,
2: that's what it sounds
0: sets
2: like
0: sets us aside. I like it.
2: That's what it sounds like to me. But other old-timey weather phrases, we'll start a list.
1: And one thing we noticed, too, I know we got to go, but I'll just make a quick comment. There's been a noticeable lack of smoke and haze in the air this year.
0: Oh, listen,
2: you're
0: brother.
2: You're right.
0: I have noticed it myself.
1: Have you missed it?
0: I've missed the fact that I have to be locked inside my house, and even then, it has been so nice to be able to be outside this summer. I have loved it.
1: Yeah,
2: less
1: forest fires up in Canada, and the jet stream has not really been in a position to pull in a lot of the stuff out west yet. So we've been living good in that regard.
2: Yeah, you know, now that you mention it,
1: Yep,
2: we haven't had smoke in here.
1: Not that I mentioned it. It'll probably start coming.
0: Tom Szymanski, he's the chief meteorologist around KFGO. This is Two Tall Tidbits. Thank you so much, Tall Guy.
1: All right, later.
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11: For KFGO News, I'm Darren Selvig. Some residents in Lake County in northeast Minnesota are being told to evacuate as wildfires spread in the Superior National Forest. Emergency management set up an emergency shelter in Babbitt. The U.S. Forest Service has advised people in other areas to be ready to evacuate in a moment's notice. Crews are working to contain 17 wildfires. The largest is the Bear Trap Fire, estimated to be nearly 13,000 acres in size. Another large fire, the Thumb Fire, is estimated to be about 12,300 acres. These large fires are burning in remote areas of the Boundary Waters Canoe Area Wilderness. Several fires are also being monitored on the Canadian side of the border. On Monday, the Forest Service closed all entry points to the Boundary Waters because of the wildfires, canceling reservations and permits through Friday. Officials expect part of the area to be closed for the remainder of the season. Acting Forest Supervisor Drew Stroberg says staffing issues were among the reasons for the decision to close the Boundary Waters Canoe Area Wilderness.
12: For us to clear out the rest of the Boundary Waters, if it's not already closed, given our current staffing levels, that would take us about a week. That means we would have teams of two in a canoe going through lake by lake, checking each of the campsites to make sure that nobody was there. If we encounter people, to let them know they need to vacate the area.
11: Stroberg says all permits through July 17th will be canceled, and their intent is to keep the closure as short as possible. Several people were airlifted out of the Boundary Waters during the evacuation process. The closures have created uncertainty for businesses that rely on the Boundary Waters tourism season. David Seaton owns Hungry Jack's Outfitters in Grand Marais.
13: We don't know how long this closure will last. I think that's an important concept for people to understand, is that while right now it is finite through the 17th, it's possible it could go on, but it might just be done on the 17th, and then everything's good to go as planned.
11: Seaton says he's been working with those who had permits in the Boundary Waters for this week, trying to make other plans for them to enjoy the outdoors in Minnesota. Wilkin County authorities say a man is in custody accused of assaulting two people with a key aboard a commercial bus. Sheriff's deputies responded to Interstate 94 near mile marker 34 yesterday afternoon following reports of an attack on a Jefferson Bus Lines bus. Two passengers sustained head and facial injuries. The suspect, Russell Anderson, was arrested nearby with help from Clay County deputies. Anderson faces two counts of third-degree assault. The American Red Cross says the nation's blood supply has reached a critical level. Regional Communications Manager Samantha Silberg says hospitals are using blood faster than donors can replicate it, putting additional strain on supplies. She says summer is traditionally one of the most challenging times of the year to maintain the blood inventory, with several factors contributing to this seasonal slowdown.
14: You know, the school year has ended, and that brings an end to a lot of school blood drives. In fact, we're getting 38,000 fewer donations from young donors from April to June.
11: Silberg says vacations and busy summer schedules are also keeping many regular donors from giving blood, making it even more important for eligible donors to schedule an appointment now. Minnesota Governor Tim Walz signed a bill today that actually looked like he was attending a happy hour complete with a toast. The governor signed the provision called the Grandparents Happy Hour Bill that allows nursing homes and assisted living facilities to serve alcohol at their events. Governor Walz says,
15: I think this is a pretty good encapsulation of what we should be doing. We should be doing things that improve people's lives, that are things that they want done, and giving them as many choices as they can.
11: The grandparents' provision passed as part of the Vigor Omnibus Liquor Law. I'm Darren Selvig, News Radio KFGO.
16: Looking at your forecast for the overnight, going to be dropping down to a low of only 72, warm and muggy throughout the evening into the morning. Your Wednesday, mostly sunny, a little bit less humid, a high of 95. And then on Thursday, mostly sunny, breezy, a high of 97. Friday, mostly sunny, breezy, a high of 94. Saturday and Sunday, looking ahead to the weekend, partly to mostly sunny, breezy at times, highs in the upper 80s and lower 90s.
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20: ABC News, I'm Dave Packard. One person reported dead and a search and rescue operation continues in the San Francisco Bay after a pontoon boat sank this afternoon. San Francisco Fire Chief Dean Crispin.
21: This current time, we have 13 who are on the shore and safe. We have three others who have been transported to California Pacific Hospital on Van Ness. We have two missing at this time. We are still conducting an active search.
20: President Trump backing off has announced 20% toll on ships going through the Strait of Hormuz and declaring the U.S. is renewing its blockade in the Strait after another day of strikes between the U.S. and Iran. Taco Bell now removing some items as a precaution amid a nationwide parasitic outbreak. Thousands of people in more than 30 states suffering a severe intestinal illness. In the Senate,
22: do you solemnly swear? There you will.
20: The late Senator Lindsey Graham's sister, Darlene Graham, sworn in today to her brother's Senate seat after being appointed by South Carolina's governor. This is ABC News. Houston's district attorney is formally launching an investigation into an ICE-involved shooting death last week. New York Governor Kathy Hochul has signed an executive order blocking new large data centers for up to a year to protect the environment and energy grid.
23: Bring your own power. Or pay a premium to use the grid, because I already have a shortage of power for the existing businesses and our hardworking New Yorkers who are paying through the nose in utility bills. I can't say they're going to be charged more because of the existence of these companies.
20: The order also directs regulators to create standards that address environmental impacts, energy demand, and water usage. A bipartisan panel in Wisconsin finds that Elon Musk likely broke state law when he handed out $1 million checks to voters in the 2025 state Supreme Court election. Two-time Olympic gold medalist Suni Lee announced on Instagram that she's officially returning to competitive gymnastics. The 23-year-old calls it more than a comeback. Next summer games, 2028 in L.A. Dave Packer, ABC News.
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1: For KFGO News, I'm Darren Selvig. Some residents in Lake County in northeast Minnesota are being told to evacuate as wildfires spread in the Superior National Forest. Emergency management set up an emergency shelter in Babbitt. The U.S. Forest Service has advised people in other areas to be ready to evacuate in a moment's notice. Crews are working to contain 17 wildfires. The largest is the Bear Trap Fire, estimated to be nearly 13,000 acres in size. Another large fire, the Thumb Fire, is estimated to be about 12,300 acres. These large fires are burning in remote areas of the Boundary Waters Canoe Area Wilderness. Several fires are also being monitored on the Canadian side of the border. On Monday, the Forest Service closed all entry points to the Boundary Waters because of the wildfires, canceling reservations and permits through Friday. Officials expect part of the area to be closed for the remainder of the season. Acting Forest Supervisor Drew Stroberg says staffing issues were among the reasons for the decision to close the Boundary Waters Canoe Area Wilderness.
2: For us to clear out the rest of the Boundary Waters, if it's not already closed, given our current staffing levels, that would take us about a week. That means that we would have teams of two in a canoe going through lake by lake, checking each of the campsites to make sure that nobody was there. If we encounter people, to let them know they need to vacate the area.
1: Stroberg says all permits through July 17th will be canceled, and their intent is to keep the closure as short as possible. Several people were airlifted out of the Boundary Waters during the evacuation process. The closures have created uncertainty for businesses that rely on the Boundary Waters tourism season. David Seaton owns Hungry Jack's Outfitters in Grand Marais.
3: We don't know how long this closure will last. I think that's an important concept for people to understand, is that while right now it is finite through the 17th, it's possible it could go on, but it might just be done on the 17th, and then everything's good to go as planned.
1: Seaton says he's been working with those who had permits in the Boundary Waters for this week, trying to make other plans for them to enjoy the outdoors in Minnesota. Wilkin County authorities say a man is in custody accused of assaulting two people with a key aboard a commercial bus. Sheriff's deputies responded to Interstate 94 near mile marker 34 yesterday afternoon, following reports of an attack on a Jefferson Bus Lines bus. Two passengers sustained head and facial injuries. The suspect, Russell Anderson, was arrested nearby with help from Clay County deputies. Anderson faces two counts of third-degree assault. The American Red Cross says the nation's blood supply has reached a critical level. Regional Communications Manager Samantha Solberg says hospitals are using blood faster than donors can replicate it, putting additional strain on supplies. She says summer is traditionally one of the most challenging times of the year to maintain the blood inventory, with several factors contributing to this seasonal slowdown.
4: You know, the school year has ended, and that brings an end to a lot of school blood drives. In fact, we're getting 38,000 fewer donations from young donors from April to June.
1: Solberg says vacations and busy summer schedules are also keeping many regular donors from giving blood, making it even more important for eligible donors to schedule an appointment now. Minnesota Governor Tim Walz signed a bill today that actually looked like he was attending a happy hour complete with a toast. The governor signed the provision called the Grandparents Happy Hour Bill that allows nursing homes and assisted living facilities to serve alcohol at their events. Governor Walz says,
5: I think this is a pretty good encapsulation of what we should be doing. We should be doing things that improve people's lives, that are things that they want done, and giving them as many choices as they can.
1: The grandparents' provision passed as part of the bigger omnibus liquor law. I'm Darren Selvig, News Radio KFGO.
6: Looking at your forecast for the overnight, going to be dropping down to a low of only 72, warm and muggy throughout the evening into the morning. Your Wednesday, mostly sunny, a little bit less humid, a high of 95. And then on Thursday, mostly sunny, breezy, a high of 97. Friday, mostly sunny, breezy, a high of 94. Saturday and Sunday, looking ahead to the weekend, partly to mostly sunny, breezy at times, highs in the upper 80s and lower 90s.

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4: 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This week, we'll be talking with Alma for the Detroit Lakes Water Carnival. The Water Carnival is going on until July 19th, so we've got plenty to dive into for all the events they have planned. 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That's this Wednesday at 11:10 on It Takes Two with Alma from Detroit Lakes Water Carnival. 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
10: ABC News, I'm Dave Packer. President Trump today saying U.S. strikes in Iran will continue until he says it's enough. And the president declaring the U.S. is renewing its blockade in the Strait of Hormuz. ABC's Karen Travers.
11: That blockade had been lifted because of the deal that the U.S. and Iran signed last month. The president said, I gave them a chance, referring to Iran, but we have seen those continued strikes by Iran at commercial ships in the Strait of Hormuz. And now we've seen CENTCOM say that there have been another round of U.S. strikes aimed at degrading Iran's capabilities to attack commercial ships in the Strait.
10: A rare appearance on Capitol Hill as Supreme Court Justices Amy Coney Barrett and Elena Kagan sat before a House Appropriations panel to explain why the court needs millions of dollars for increased security. Taco Bell pulling some ingredients at select restaurants as a precautionary measure amid an outbreak of a parasitic intestinal illness. This is ABC News. A bipartisan group of lawmakers has introduced a proposal to address the Social Security Retirement Fund shortfall projected for 2032. One of the major U.S. airlines is rolling out a new seating option.
12: United's offering Economy Plus seats, a row with the middle seat blocked out. It'll be available on the new Airbus A321 XLR. Passengers will have access to a shared table that runs across the middle seat. The airline touts extra elbow room. There's also another motivation. By not selling these seats in these rows, United will not need to add a fifth flight attendant to these flights. So far, there's no details on pricing.
10: ABC's Brian Clark. Researchers say an experimental drug might help slow early Alzheimer's disease in several different ways in today's treatments because they say it lowers levels of a brain's protein called tau. That's part of a toxic duo that fuels Alzheimer's, but up until now, drugs made to target the protein have failed. Dave Packer, ABC News.
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22: 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Does Clemens have another one? 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Third straight game with a home run for Cody Clemens. A two-run blast to right, and it's 3-0 Twins. Swung on and hit high in the air. Deep right field for Roden. That ball is off the wall, and the Twins will win it on an Allen Roden double to right.
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1: For KFGO News, I'm Darren Selvig. Some residents in Lake County in northeast Minnesota are being told to evacuate as wildfires spread in the Superior National Forest. Emergency management set up an emergency shelter in Babbitt. The U.S. Forest Service has advised people in other areas to be ready to evacuate in a moment's notice. Crews are working to contain 17 wildfires. The largest is the Bear Trap Fire, estimated to be nearly 13,000 acres in size. Another large fire, the Thumb Fire, is estimated to be about 12,300 acres. These large fires are burning in remote areas of the Boundary Waters Canoe Area Wilderness. Several fires are also being monitored on the Canadian side of the border. On Monday, the Forest Service closed all entry points to the Boundary Waters because of the wildfires, canceling reservations and permits through Friday. Officials expect part of the area to be closed for the remainder of the season. Acting Forest Supervisor Drew Stroberg says staffing issues were among the reasons for the decision to close the Boundary Waters Canoe Area Wilderness.
2: For us to clear out the rest of the Boundary Waters, if it's not already closed, given our current staffing levels, that would take us about a week. That means we would have teams of two in a canoe going through lake by lake, checking each of the campsites to make sure that nobody was there. If we encounter people, to let them know they need to vacate the area.
1: Stroberg says all permits through July 17th will be canceled, and their intent is to keep the closure as short as possible. Several people were airlifted out of the Boundary Waters during the evacuation process. The closures have created uncertainty for businesses that rely on the Boundary Waters tourism season. David Seaton owns Hungry Jack's Outfitters in Grand Marais.
3: We don't know how long this closure will last. I think that's an important concept for people to understand, is that while right now it is finite through the 17th, it's possible it could go on, but it might just be done on the 17th, and then everything's good to go as planned.
1: Seaton says he's been working with those who had permits in the Boundary Waters for this week, trying to make other plans for them to enjoy the outdoors in Minnesota. Wilkin County authorities say a man is in custody accused of assaulting two people with a key aboard a commercial bus. Sheriff's deputies responded to Interstate 94 near mile marker 34 yesterday afternoon, following reports of an attack on a Jefferson Bus Lines bus. Two passengers sustained head and facial injuries. The suspect, Russell Anderson, was arrested nearby with help from Clay County deputies. Anderson faces two counts of third-degree assault. The American Red Cross says the nation's blood supply has reached a critical level. Regional Communications Manager Samantha Silberg says hospitals are using blood faster than donors can replicate it, putting additional strain on supplies. She says summer is traditionally one of the most challenging times of the year to maintain the blood inventory, with several factors contributing to this seasonal slowdown.
4: You know, the school year has ended, and that brings an end to a lot of school blood drives. In fact, we're getting 38,000 fewer donations from young donors from April to June.
1: Silberg says vacations and busy summer schedules are also keeping many regular donors from giving blood, making it even more important for eligible donors to schedule an appointment now. Minnesota Governor Tim Walz signed a bill today that actually looked like he was attending a happy hour, complete with a toast. The governor signed the provision called the Grandparents Happy Hour Bill that allows nursing homes and assisted living facilities to serve alcohol at their events. Governor Walz says,
5: I think this is a pretty good encapsulation of what we should be doing. We should be doing things that improve people's lives, that are things that they want done, and giving them as many choices as they can.
1: The grandparents' provision passed as part of the bigger omnibus liquor law. I'm Darren Selvig, News Radio KFGO.
6: Looking at your forecast for the overnight, going to be dropping down to a low of only 72, warm and muggy throughout the evening into the morning. Your Wednesday, mostly sunny, a little bit less humid, a high of 95. And then on Thursday, mostly sunny, breezy, a high of 97. Friday, mostly sunny, breezy, a high of 94. Saturday and Sunday, looking ahead to the weekend, partly to mostly sunny, breezy at times, highs in the upper 80s and lower 90s.

0: 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You may have seen my Muscatel Ford truck cruising down the interstate or bouncing down a gravel road or section line.
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10: ABC News, I'm Dave Packard. Another day of strikes between the U.S. and Iran brings the return of U.S. blockade in the Strait of Hormuz. President Trump reinstating the closure due to Iranian attacks there in the Gulf. And the 20% tax that President Trump yesterday said he wanted to impose on ships transiting the strait, he's now backed off that. One person is dead, two others missing in the San Francisco Bay where a three-deck pontoon boat went under. Fire Chief Dean Crispin.
11: We are going to continue for hours to make sure that we find these two missing people if possible.
10: He says there were 19 people on board. A day after an armed suspect was arrested near Capitol Hill telling police he was going to the Supreme Court, Justices Amy Coney Barrett and Elena Kagan went to Congress pleading for additional funding for security. The Department of Homeland Security announcing a temporary pause on traffic stops after ICE agents shot and killed two people in 1 week at traffic stops. This is ABC News. Columnist E. Jean Carroll has received a $5 million civil judgment.
12: 3 years after a jury found Donald Trump liable for sexually abusing and defaming E. Jean Carroll, her lawyer on Tuesday confirmed she received more than $5.6 million from the president. Trump has long fought to challenge the jury's finding, including unsuccessfully asking the Supreme Court to intervene, but a judge last week ordered that the money be transferred to Carroll after Trump fully exhausted his appeals. Carroll is still owed an additional $83 million from Trump for a separate defamation judgment, so Trump continues to appeal that case. Peter Harlambous, ABC News, New York.
10: A sheriff's deputy in Michigan helped two boys to safety who were trapped in a house fire. The Oakland County Sheriff's Office says it happened last Friday. The deputy, first on the scene, grabbed a trash can, put it under a second-story window, and climbed up to reach the boys, aged 10 and 12. They were treated for smoke inhalation and released from the hospital. Dave Packer, ABC News.
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19: Make sure you tune in to It Takes Two this Wednesday at 11:10 for our special segment, Down to the Lakes. This week, we'll be talking with Alma for the Detroit Lakes Water Carnival. The Water Carnival is going on until July 19th, so we've got plenty to dive into for all the events they have planned. 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
1: For KFGO News, I'm Darren Selvig. Some residents in Lake County in northeast Minnesota are being told to evacuate as wildfires spread in the Superior National Forest. Emergency management set up an emergency shelter in Babbitt. The U.S. Forest Service has advised people in other areas to be ready to evacuate in a moment's notice. Crews are working to contain 17 wildfires. The largest is the Bear Trap Fire, estimated to be nearly 13,000 acres in size. Another large fire, the Thumb Fire, is estimated to be about 12,300 acres. These large fires are burning in remote areas of the Boundary Waters Canoe Area Wilderness. Several fires are also being monitored on the Canadian side of the border. On Monday, the Forest Service closed all entry points to the Boundary Waters because of the wildfires, canceling reservations and permits through Friday. Officials expect part of the area to be closed for the remainder of the season. Acting Forest Supervisor Drew Stroberg says staffing issues were among the reasons for the decision to close the Boundary Waters Canoe Area Wilderness.
2: For us to clear out the rest of the Boundary Waters, if it's not already closed, given our current staffing levels, that would take us about a week. That means we would have teams of two in a canoe going through lake by lake, checking each of the campsites to make sure that nobody was there. If we encounter people, to let them know they need to vacate the area.
1: Stroberg says all permits through July 17th will be canceled, and their intent is to keep the closure as short as possible. Several people were airlifted out of the Boundary Waters during the evacuation process. The closures have created uncertainty for businesses that rely on the Boundary Waters tourism season. David Seaton owns Hungry Jack's Outfitters in Grand Marais.
3: We don't know how long this closure will last. I think that's an important concept for people to understand, is that while right now it is finite through the 17th, it's possible it could go on, but it might just be done on the 17th, and then everything's good to go as planned.
1: Seaton says he's been working with those who had permits in the Boundary Waters for this week, trying to make other plans for them to enjoy the outdoors in Minnesota. Wilkin County authorities say a man is in custody accused of assaulting two people with a key aboard a commercial bus. Sheriff's deputies responded to Interstate 94 near mile marker 34 yesterday afternoon, following reports of an attack on a Jefferson Bus Lines bus. Two passengers sustained head and facial injuries. The suspect, Russell Anderson, was arrested nearby with help from Clay County deputies. Anderson faces two counts of third-degree assault. The American Red Cross says the nation's blood supply has reached a critical level. Regional Communications Manager Samantha Solberg says hospitals are using blood faster than donors can replicate it, putting additional strain on supplies. She says summer is traditionally one of the most challenging times of the year to maintain the blood inventory, with several factors contributing to this seasonal slowdown.
4: You know, the school year has ended, and that brings an end to a lot of school blood drives. In fact, we're getting 38,000 fewer donations from young donors from April to June.
1: Solberg says vacations and busy summer schedules are also keeping many regular donors from giving blood, making it even more important for eligible donors to schedule an appointment now. Minnesota Governor Tim Walz signed a bill today that actually looked like he was attending a happy hour complete with a toast. The governor signed the provision called the Grandparents Happy Hour Bill that allows nursing homes and assisted living facilities to serve alcohol at their events. Governor Walz says,
5: I think this is a pretty good encapsulation of what we should be doing. We should be doing things that improve people's lives, that are things that they want done, and giving them as many choices as they can.
1: The grandparents' provision passed as part of the bigger omnibus liquor law. I'm Darren Selvig, News Radio KFGO.
6: Looking at your forecast for the overnight, going to be dropping down to a low of only 72, warm and muggy throughout the evening into the morning. Your Wednesday, mostly sunny, a little bit less humid, a high of 95. And then on Thursday, mostly sunny, breezy, a high of 97. Friday, mostly sunny, breezy, a high of 94. Saturday and Sunday, looking ahead to the weekend, partly to mostly sunny, breezy at times, highs in the upper 80s and lower 90s. Right.

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3: 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Did Joel Heitkamp say something wild again? Maybe It Takes Two is doing another tournament and you have the winning answer. Or maybe I said something on Afternoons Live you didn't agree with. 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

0: 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Derek Hill is back at the wall, and it's gone. And the oracle that is Glenn Perkins predicted a leadoff home run from Byron Buxton, and Byron Buxton delivered.
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3: ABC News, I'm Dave Packer. A day after an armed suspect was arrested near Capitol Hill telling police he was going to the Supreme Court. Two Supreme Court justices asking Congress for additional funding to keep them safe. Justice Amy Coney Barrett.
4: Many of us, me included, have received threatening anonymous deliveries designed to intimidate and harass us.
3: Justice Alina Kagan also appearing before Congress saying they face an alarming rise in threats. President Trump reinstated the blockade of Iranian ships through the Strait of Hormuz, but he made an about-face after saying the U.S. would charge ships to sail through the strait. Now that's apparently off the table. An investigation is being launched into a pontoon boat that capsized on the San Francisco Bay Tuesday, leaving one person dead and launching a search for two missing people. 19 people were said to be on board when it went down. Taco Bell now removing some items as a precaution amid a nationwide outbreak of a parasitic intestinal illness. This is ABC News. One bill moving through Congress would make daylight saving permanent.
5: By a vote of 308 to 117, the House passed a bipartisan bill to make daylight savings time permanent nationwide. The bill, entitled the Sunshine Protection Act of 2025, has the support of President Trump and would end the twice-yearly changing of the clocks while allowing states to opt out. The legislation now heads to the Senate, where it faces an uncertain future. In 2022, the Senate passed a similar version, but it wasn't taken up by the House. Peter Haralambos, ABC News.
3: A tropical depression has formed off the Pacific coast of Mexico and could become a hurricane this week. No watches or warnings are in effect. Tom Cruise, Robbie Williams, and streamer IShowSpeed are set to take part in the FIFA World Cup closing ceremony ahead of Sunday's final. FIFA says that fans will have an active role in the ceremony that aims to celebrate 48 teams across 16 host cities. Dave Packer, ABC News.
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1: For KFGO News, I'm Darren Selvig. Some residents in Lake County in northeast Minnesota are being told to evacuate as wildfires spread in the Superior National Forest. Emergency management set up an emergency shelter in Babbitt. The U.S. Forest Service has advised people in other areas to be ready to evacuate in a moment's notice. Crews are working to contain 17 wildfires. The largest is the Bear Trap Fire, estimated to be nearly 13,000 acres in size. Another large fire, the Thumb Fire, is estimated to be about 12,300 acres. These large fires are burning in remote areas of the Boundary Waters Canoe Area Wilderness. Several fires are also being monitored on the Canadian side of the border. On Monday, the Forest Service closed all entry points to the Boundary Waters because of the wildfires, canceling reservations and permits through Friday. Officials expect part of the area to be closed for the remainder of the season. Acting Forest Supervisor Drew Stroberg says staffing issues were among the reasons for the decision to close the Boundary Waters Canoe Area Wilderness.
2: For us to clear out the rest of the Boundary Waters, if it's not already closed, given our current staffing levels, that would take us about a week. That means that we would have teams of two in a canoe going through lake by lake, checking each of the campsites to make sure that nobody was there. If we encounter people, to let them know they need to vacate the area.
1: Stroberg says all permits through July 17th will be canceled, and their intent is to keep the closure as short as possible. Several people were airlifted out of the Boundary Waters during the evacuation process. The closures have created uncertainty for businesses that rely on the Boundary Waters tourism season. David Seaton owns Hungry Jack's Outfitters in Grand Marais.
3: We don't know how long this closure will last. I think that's an important concept for people to understand, is that while right now it is finite through the 17th, it's possible it could go on, but it might just be done on the 17th, and then everything's good to go as planned.
1: Seaton says he's been working with those who had permits in the Boundary Waters for this week, trying to make other plans for them to enjoy the outdoors in Minnesota. Wilkin County authorities say a man is in custody accused of assaulting two people with a key aboard a commercial bus. Sheriff's deputies responded to Interstate 94 near mile marker 34 yesterday afternoon following reports of an attack on a Jefferson Bus Lines bus. Two passengers sustained head and facial injuries. The suspect, Russell Anderson, was arrested nearby with help from Clay County deputies. Anderson faces two counts of third-degree assault. The American Red Cross says the nation's blood supply has reached a critical level. Regional Communications Manager Samantha Silberg says hospitals are using blood faster than donors can replicate it, putting additional strain on supplies. She says summer is traditionally one of the most challenging times of the year to maintain the blood inventory, with several factors contributing to this seasonal slowdown.
4: You know, the school year has ended, and that brings an end to a lot of school blood drives. In fact, we're getting 38,000 fewer donations from young donors from April to June.
1: Silberg says vacations and busy summer schedules are also keeping many regular donors from giving blood, making it even more important for eligible donors to schedule an appointment now. Minnesota Governor Tim Walz signed a bill today that actually looked like he was attending a happy hour complete with a toast. The governor signed the provision called the Grandparents Happy Hour Bill that allows nursing homes and assisted living facilities to serve alcohol at their events. Governor Walz says,
5: I think this is a pretty good encapsulation of what we should be doing. We should be doing things that improve people's lives, that are things that they want done, and giving them as many choices as they can.
1: The grandparents' provision passed as part of the bigger omnibus liquor law. I'm Darren Selvig, News Radio KFGO.
6: Looking at your forecast for the overnight, going to be dropping down to a low of only 72, warm and muggy throughout the evening into the morning. Your Wednesday, mostly sunny, a little bit less humid, a high of 95. And then on Thursday, mostly sunny, breezy, a high of 97. Friday, mostly sunny, breezy, a high of 94. Saturday and Sunday, looking ahead to the weekend, partly to mostly sunny, breezy at times, highs in the upper 80s and lower 90s.
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9: ABC News, I'm Dave Packer. President Trump declared the U.S. is renewing its blockade in the Strait of Hormuz after another day of strikes between the U.S. and Iran.
10: That blockade had been lifted because of the deal that the U.S. and Iran signed last month. The president said, I gave them a chance, referring to Iran, but we have seen those continued strikes by Iran at commercial ships in the Strait of Hormuz.
9: ABC's Karen Travers. In an interview with Fox News Tuesday, President Trump threatening to bomb Iran's bridges and power plants as soon as next week. A pontoon boat with 19 on board capsizing near Alcatraz Island Tuesday. At least one person dead and a search initiated for several missing passengers in San Francisco Bay. Supreme Court Justices Amy Coney Barrett and Elena Kagan testifying before Congress Tuesday, requesting more money for the justices' security amid a spike in threats. Lindsey Graham's sister officially sworn in Tuesday to finish the rest of his Senate term after he passed suddenly. This is ABC News. The pilot from The Miracle on the Hudson reveals he's battling Alzheimer's.
11: Over 7 million Americans are living with Alzheimer's disease, and Chesley Sullenberger is now one of them. In a statement, Sully, as he's known, announcing he has early-stage Alzheimer's and can find it hard to remember a name, or he'll forget a story, or may not sleep well. He is 75 years old and says he's looking forward to his future with his family by his side. Alzheimer's is the most common cause of dementia and gets worse over time. Sullenberger retired from flying as a commercial airline pilot in 2010. Alex Stone, ABC News.
9: 26 Meta employees are suing the company, accusing the Facebook parent company of using artificial intelligence to select people for layoffs, targeting those on medical, parental, or family leave. The company announced layoffs in May. Meta says in a statement that workforce management and organizational decisions are made by people, not AI. Dave Packer, ABC News.
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1: For KFGO News, I'm Darren Selvig. Some residents in Lake County in northeast Minnesota are being told to evacuate as wildfires spread in the Superior National Forest. Emergency management set up an emergency shelter in Babbitt. The U.S. Forest Service has advised people in other areas to be ready to evacuate in a moment's notice. Crews are working to contain 17 wildfires. The largest is the Bear Trap Fire, estimated to be nearly 13,000 acres in size. Another large fire, the Thumb Fire, is estimated to be about 12,300 acres. These large fires are burning in remote areas of the Boundary Waters Canoe Area Wilderness. Several fires are also being monitored on the Canadian side of the border. On Monday, the Forest Service closed all entry points to the Boundary Waters because of the wildfires, canceling reservations and permits through Friday. Officials expect part of the area to be closed for the remainder of the season. Acting Forest Supervisor Drew Stroberg says staffing issues were among the reasons for the decision to close the Boundary Waters Canoe Area Wilderness.
2: For us to clear out the rest of the Boundary Waters, if it's not already closed, given our current staffing levels, that would take us about a week. That means that we would have teams of two in a canoe going through lake by lake, checking each of the campsites to make sure that nobody was there. If we encounter people, to let them know they need to vacate the area.
1: Stroberg says all permits through July 17th will be canceled, and their intent is to keep the closure as short as possible. Several people were airlifted out of the Boundary Waters during the evacuation process. The closures have created uncertainty for businesses that rely on the Boundary Waters tourism season. David Seaton owns Hungry Jack's Outfitters in Grand Marais.
3: We don't know how long this closure will last. I think that's an important concept for people to understand, is that while right now it is finite through the 17th, it's possible it could go on, but it might just be done on the 17th, and then everything's good to go as planned.
1: Seaton says he's been working with those who had permits in the Boundary Waters for this week, trying to make other plans for them to enjoy the outdoors in Minnesota. Wilkin County authorities say a man is in custody accused of assaulting two people with a key aboard a commercial bus. Sheriff's deputies responded to Interstate 94 near mile marker 34 yesterday afternoon, following reports of an attack on a Jefferson Bus Lines bus. Two passengers sustained head and facial injuries. The suspect, Russell Anderson, was arrested nearby with help from Clay County deputies. Anderson faces two counts of third-degree assault. The American Red Cross says the nation's blood supply has reached a critical level. Regional Communications Manager Samantha Silberg says hospitals are using blood faster than donors can replicate it, putting additional strain on supplies. She says summer is traditionally one of the most challenging times of the year to maintain the blood inventory, with several factors contributing to this seasonal slowdown.
4: You know, the school year has ended, and that brings an end to a lot of school blood drives. In fact, we're getting 38,000 fewer donations from young donors from April to June.
1: Silberg says vacations and busy summer schedules are also keeping many regular donors from giving blood, making it even more important for eligible donors to schedule an appointment now. Minnesota Governor Tim Walz signed a bill today that actually looked like he was attending a happy hour complete with a toast. The governor signed the provision called the Grandparents Happy Hour Bill that allows nursing homes and assisted living facilities to serve alcohol at their events. Governor Walz says,
5: I think this is a pretty good encapsulation of what we should be doing. We should be doing things that improve people's lives, that are things that they want done, and giving them as many choices as they can.
1: The grandparents' provision passed as part of the bigger omnibus liquor law. I'm Darren Selvig, News Radio KFGO.
6: Looking at your forecast for the overnight, going to be dropping down to a low of only 72, warm and muggy throughout the evening into the morning. Your Wednesday, mostly sunny, a little bit less humid, a high of 95. And then on Thursday, mostly sunny, breezy, a high of 97. Friday, mostly sunny, breezy, a high of 94. Saturday and Sunday, looking ahead to the weekend, partly to mostly sunny, breezy at times, highs in the upper 80s and lower 90s.

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5: ABC News, I'm Dave Packer. A day after an armed suspect was arrested near Capitol Hill telling police he was going to the Supreme Court. Two Supreme Court justices asking Congress for additional funding to keep them safe. Justice Amy Coney Barrett.
6: Many of us, me included, have received threatening anonymous deliveries designed to intimidate and harass us.
5: Justice Alina Kagan also appearing before Congress, saying they face an alarming rise in threats. President Trump reinstated the blockade of Iranian ships through the Strait of Hormuz, but he made an about-face after saying the U.S. would charge ships to sail through the strait. Now that's apparently off the table. An investigation is being launched into a pontoon boat that capsized on the San Francisco Bay Tuesday, leaving one person dead and launching a search for two missing people. 19 people were said to be on board when it went down. Taco Bell now removing some items as a precaution amid a nationwide outbreak of a parasitic intestinal illness. This is ABC News. One bill moving through Congress would make daylight saving permanent.
7: By a vote of 308 to 117, the House passed a bipartisan bill to make daylight savings time permanent nationwide. The bill, entitled the Sunshine Protection Act of 2025, has the support of President Trump and would end the twice-yearly changing of the clocks while allowing states to opt out. The legislation now heads to the Senate, where it faces an uncertain future. In 2022, the Senate passed a similar version, but it wasn't taken up by the House. Peter Haralambos, ABC News.
5: A tropical depression has formed off the Pacific coast of Mexico and could become a hurricane this week. No watches or warnings are in effect. Tom Cruise, Robbie Williams, and streamer iShowSpeed are set to take part in the FIFA World Cup closing ceremony ahead of Sunday's final. FIFA says that fans will have an active role in the ceremony that aims to celebrate 48 teams across 16 host cities. Dave Packer, ABC News.
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21: 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And it swung on a miss, and he struck him out. And Joe Ryan have a day. 9 punch-outs for Ryan through 7 scoreless innings.
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1: For KFGO News, I'm Darren Selvig. Some residents in Lake County in northeast Minnesota are being told to evacuate as wildfires spread in the Superior National Forest. Emergency management set up an emergency shelter in Babbitt. The U.S. Forest Service has advised people in other areas to be ready to evacuate in a moment's notice. Crews are working to contain 17 wildfires. The largest is the Bear Trap Fire, estimated to be nearly 13,000 acres in size. Another large fire, the Thumb Fire, is estimated to be about 12,300 acres. These large fires are burning in remote areas of the Boundary Waters Canoe Area Wilderness. Several fires are also being monitored on the Canadian side of the border. On Monday, the Forest Service closed all entry points to the Boundary Waters because of the wildfires, canceling reservations and permits through Friday. Officials expect part of the area to be closed for the remainder of the season. Acting Forest Supervisor Drew Stroberg says staffing issues were among the reasons for the decision to close the Boundary Waters Canoe Area Wilderness.
2: For us to clear out the rest of the Boundary Waters, if it's not already closed, given our current staffing levels, that would take us about a week. That means that we would have teams of two in a canoe going through lake by lake, checking each of the campsites to make sure that nobody was there. If we encounter people, to let them know they need to vacate the area.
1: Stroberg says all permits through July 17th will be canceled, and their intent is to keep the closure as short as possible. Several people were airlifted out of the Boundary Waters during the evacuation process. The closures have created uncertainty for businesses that rely on the Boundary Waters tourism season. David Seaton owns Hungry Jack's Outfitters in Grand Marais.
3: We don't know how long this closure will last. I think that's an important concept for people to understand, is that while right now it is finite through the 17th, it's possible it could go on, but it might just be done on the 17th, and then everything's good to go as planned.
1: Seaton says he's been working with those who had permits in the Boundary Waters for this week, trying to make other plans for them to enjoy the outdoors in Minnesota. Wilkin County authorities say a man is in custody accused of assaulting two people with a key aboard a commercial bus. Sheriff's deputies responded to Interstate 94 near mile marker 34 yesterday afternoon following reports of an attack on a Jefferson Bus Lines bus. Two passengers sustained head and facial injuries. The suspect, Russell Anderson, was arrested nearby with help from Clay County deputies. Anderson faces two counts of third-degree assault. The American Red Cross says the nation's blood supply has reached a critical level. Regional Communications Manager Samantha Solberg says hospitals are using blood faster than donors can replicate it, putting additional strain on supplies. She says summer is traditionally one of the most challenging times of the year to maintain the blood inventory, with several factors contributing to this seasonal slowdown.
4: You know, the school year has ended, and that brings an end to a lot of school blood drives. In fact, we're getting 38,000 fewer donations from young donors from April to June.
1: Solberg says vacations and busy summer schedules are also keeping many regular donors from giving blood, making it even more important for eligible donors to schedule an appointment now. Minnesota Governor Tim Walz signed a bill today that actually looked like he was attending a happy hour complete with a toast. The governor signed the provision called the Grandparents Happy Hour Bill that allows nursing homes and assisted living facilities to serve alcohol at their events. Governor Walz says,
5: I think this is a pretty good encapsulation of what we should be doing. We should be doing things that improve people's lives, that are things that they want done, and giving them as many choices as they can.
1: The grandparents' provision passed as part of the bigger omnibus liquor law. I'm Darren Selvig, News Radio KFGO.
6: Looking at your forecast for the overnight, going to be dropping down to a low of only 72, warm and muggy throughout the evening into the morning. Your Wednesday, mostly sunny, a little bit less humid, a high of 95. And then on Thursday, mostly sunny, breezy, a high of 97. Friday, mostly sunny, breezy, a high of 94. Saturday and Sunday, looking ahead to the weekend, partly to mostly sunny, breezy at times, highs in the upper 80s and lower 90s.

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9: ABC News, I'm Dave Packer. President Trump declared the U.S. is renewing its blockade in the Strait of Hormuz after another day of strikes between the U.S. and Iran.
10: That blockade had been lifted because of the deal that the U.S. and Iran signed last month. The president said, I gave them a chance, referring to Iran, but we have seen those continued strikes by Iran at commercial ships in the Strait of Hormuz.
9: ABC's Karen Travers. In an interview with Fox News Tuesday, President Trump threatening to bomb Iran's bridges and power plants as soon as next week. A pontoon boat with 19 on board capsizing near Alcatraz Island Tuesday. At least one person dead and a search initiated for several missing passengers in San Francisco Bay. Supreme Court Justices Amy Coney Barrett and Elena Kagan testifying before Congress Tuesday, requesting more money for the justices' security amid a spike in threats. Lindsey Graham's sister officially sworn in Tuesday to finish the rest of his Senate term after he passed suddenly. This is ABC News. The pilot from The Miracle on the Hudson reveals he's battling Alzheimer's.
11: Over 7 million Americans are living with Alzheimer's disease, and Chesley Sullenberger is now one of them. In a statement, Sully, as he's known, announcing he has early-stage Alzheimer's and can find it hard to remember a name, or he'll forget a story, or may not sleep well. He is 75 years old and says he's looking forward to his future with his family by his side. Alzheimer's is the most common cause of dementia and gets worse over time. Sullenberger retired from flying as a commercial airline pilot in 2010. Alex Stone, ABC News.
9: 26 Meta employees are suing the company, accusing the Facebook parent company of using artificial intelligence to select people for layoffs, targeting those on medical, parental, or family leave. The company announced layoffs in May. Meta says in a statement that workforce management and organizational decisions are made by people, not AI. Dave Packer, ABC News.
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1: For KFGO News, I'm Darren Selvig. Some residents in Lake County in northeast Minnesota are being told to evacuate as wildfires spread in the Superior National Forest. Emergency management set up an emergency shelter in Babbitt. The U.S. Forest Service has advised people in other areas to be ready to evacuate in a moment's notice. Crews are working to contain 17 wildfires. The largest is the Bear Trap Fire, estimated to be nearly 13,000 acres in size. Another large fire, the Thumb Fire, is estimated to be about 12,300 acres. These large fires are burning in remote areas of the Boundary Waters Canoe Area Wilderness. Several fires are also being monitored on the Canadian side of the border. On Monday, the Forest Service closed all entry points to the Boundary Waters because of the wildfires, canceling reservations and permits through Friday. Officials expect part of the area to be closed for the remainder of the season. Acting Forest Supervisor Drew Stroberg says staffing issues were among the reasons for the decision to close the Boundary Waters Canoe Area Wilderness.
2: For us to clear out the rest of the Boundary Waters, if it's not already closed, given our current staffing levels, that would take us about a week. That means we would have teams of two in a canoe going through lake by lake, checking each of the campsites to make sure that nobody was there. If we encounter people, to let them know they need to vacate the area.
1: Stroberg says all permits through July 17th will be canceled, and their intent is to keep the closure as short as possible. Several people were airlifted out of the Boundary Waters during the evacuation process. The closures have created uncertainty for businesses that rely on the Boundary Waters tourism season. David Seaton owns Hungry Jack's Outfitters in Grand Marais.
3: We don't know how long this closure will last. I think that's an important concept for people to understand, is that while right now it is finite through the 17th, it's possible it could go on, but it might just be done on the 17th, and then everything's good to go as planned.
1: Seaton says he's been working with those who had permits in the Boundary Waters for this week, trying to make other plans for them to enjoy the outdoors in Minnesota. Wilkin County authorities say a man is in custody accused of assaulting two people with a key aboard a commercial bus. Sheriff's deputies responded to Interstate 94 near mile marker 34 yesterday afternoon, following reports of an attack on a Jefferson Bus Lines bus. Two passengers sustained head and facial injuries. The suspect, Russell Anderson, was arrested nearby with help from Clay County deputies. Anderson faces two counts of third-degree assault. The American Red Cross says the nation's blood supply has reached a critical level. Regional Communications Manager Samantha Solberg says hospitals are using blood faster than donors can replicate it, putting additional strain on supplies. She says summer is traditionally one of the most challenging times of the year to maintain the blood inventory, with several factors contributing to this seasonal slowdown.
4: You know, the school year has ended, and that brings an end to a lot of school blood drives. In fact, we're getting 38,000 fewer donations from young donors from April to June.
1: Solberg says vacations and busy summer schedules are also keeping many regular donors from giving blood, making it even more important for eligible donors to schedule an appointment now. Minnesota Governor Tim Walz signed a bill today that actually looked like he was attending a happy hour complete with a toast. The governor signed the provision called the Grandparents Happy Hour Bill that allows nursing homes and assisted living facilities to serve alcohol at their events. Governor Walz says,
5: I think this is a pretty good encapsulation of what we should be doing. We should be doing things that improve people's lives, that are things that they want done, and giving them as many choices as they can.
1: The grandparents' provision passed as part of the bigger omnibus liquor law. I'm Darren Selvig, News Radio KFGO.
6: Looking at your forecast for the overnight, going to be dropping down to a low of only 72, warm and muggy throughout the evening into the morning. Your Wednesday, mostly sunny, a little bit less humid, a high of 95. And then on Thursday, mostly sunny, breezy, a high of 97. Friday, mostly sunny, breezy, a high of 94. Saturday and Sunday, looking ahead to the weekend, partly to mostly sunny, breezy at times, highs in the upper 80s and lower 90s.

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0: Like each way?
1: Yeah.
0: You go for it?
1: Yeah, I would. Yeah, but okay. I'm bougie, you know what I mean?
0: 6 minutes now in front of the hour.
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16: 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Does Clemens have another one? 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Deep right field for Roden. That ball is off the wall, and the Twins will win it on an Allen Roden double to right.
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0: Thank you for being with us. Welcome into Wednesday. It's easy to feel as if you finished a marathon after navigating IKEA's maze-like layout to buy furniture. Now, dozens of runners will actually log 26.2 miles within a single store. The marathon at an IKEA in England quickly filled its 80 spots after registration opened last month. The race is not until December. Runners will complete 17 laps around the showroom, market hall, and warehouse. The aid stations might serve IKEA's popular Swedish meatballs, and runners will probably receive kits to build their own medals. But the Washington Post says the race isn't all fun and games. Runners must finish within 6 hours so IKEA employees can get back to work. A portion of each roughly $110 entry fee will be donated to Shelter, a British charity that advocates for affordable housing. The local market manager for the store hopes to make it a bigger event in the future. For Nicole Murray and Mike Gavin, I'm Gordon Deal. 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
20: ABC News, I'm Chuck Severson. As the U.S. steps up its air attacks on Iran, this warning from President Trump.
21: Next week it gets really bad for them because next week comes the power plants. Next week comes the bridges. We're going to knock out all their power plants. We're going to knock out all their bridges unless they get to the table and negotiate.
20: And the president also telling Fox News, quote, I don't want to negotiate. Oil tanker traffic through the Strait of Hormuz is again back to almost a complete standstill. Iran claims to have hit targets in Bahrain and Kuwait. After two recent shootings during traffic stops by immigration officials in Maine and Texas, in which people were killed, the Department of Homeland Security now putting them on pause. Sources say ICE officers are beginning more training on how to conduct stops. Acting Attorney General Todd Blanch faces a Senate confirmation hearing today to try to get the job permanently. This is ABC News. It's going to be a while before brothers Andrew and Isaac Reyes are able to get back to work as tree trimmers. Both were up in a bucket truck in Ponca City, Oklahoma, when a cable snapped, sending them 45 feet to the ground. Isaac Reyes has a broken leg and two broken ankles.
22: Both knew it was going to happen. He blew right through his bucket on the ground, and my legs absorbed all the force, and yeah. It's pretty much the last thing we remember.
20: And Andrew Reyes talking through a broken jaw and broken nose.
23: Just thankful it happened the way it happened. It could have been a lot worse, so we're definitely lucky. God was watching us that day, no doubt.
20: A local restaurant hosting a fundraiser for them in a couple of weeks. Lawmakers in the House passing a bill that would make daylight saving time the normal time year-round. Unclear what will happen in the Senate. In Florida, one person's under arrest, facing charges of shooting a deadly missile from a moving vehicle. Cops stopping a car on I-95 near Jacksonville after they say fireworks were flying out the window. Chuck Severson, ABC News.
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1: Well, look at this. We made it. Halfway through the work week. Here we go. Good morning.
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27: It's only 5:03. We got a long way to go.
1: Yeah, this is true. Well, we made it here. I mean, you know.
27: Right. And it's not just your average, ordinary day.
1: Why?
27: Because this is the day, this is the time when Too Tall Tom Szymanski and Nate Cohn break out the whip and just start getting a little bit sideways on a peak of the week.
1: Are you guys hip to that? Are you hip to that?
29: That's right.
30: Because we don't know which Monday to focus on, the one before or the one next, but the staff sergeant had a great idea. Focus on the one that has the higher temperature.
27: Ooh. That's right.
30: So that's the last one.
27: Right.
30: Huh. So we're focused. We're living in the past today.
27: Yep. So we ask you, when was the last time you whipped it? Whipped
30: well,
27: it good.
30: Last week. Let's go, man.
2: There we go.
1: There yes, it is. Yes, yes, there yes, it yes. is.
27: Nate Cohn on the stage. Wow. Look at the moves. That's got to hurt.
1: You know, I'm still amazed that they're getting back together and going to be playing in Minnesota.
27: I
1: didn't know they were even a thing.
30: Are they really?
1: Yeah. We talked about
30: Paps
1: it a couple of
30: all?
1: Weeks ago. Yeah.
27: Right.
1: Paps and all.
30: Yeah,
1: they're going to be hanging out at that new Mystic Lake.
27: Do they need the money? Is that what it comes? Because if that's what it is, if it's all about
1: yeah.
27: the bling.
30: Well, if
27: then...
30: you're on a casino circuit, they do.
27: Right,
1: absolutely.
27: Right?
1: Yeah.
30: I've always
1: well,
30: said if you're on a casino circuit, your real career is over.
1: Technically, the new amphitheater isn't the casino. It's a few miles away, but it's a new outdoor event center.
30: Well, I don't think Devo's going to jam any huge outdoor stadiums anymore.
1: No, I think they're going to be touring with someone, so I think that's going to be the draw.
30: Oh,
1: they're
30: it.
1: The extra.
27: Mm.
1: They're the extra.
30: Tiny Tim, maybe?
1: Maybe.
27: Well, so now we're going to go exhume Tiny Tim.
1: Yeah.
30: Well, Tiny Tim and Devo, I don't
1: the
30: know.
1: The holograms, you know, that's kind of a thing.
30: Everybody plays backup to Tiny Tim.
2: I mean, Tiny Tim, that looked like a presidential inauguration.
30: Oh,
2: so many people.
30: Well, right. He could have been president, but he decided to give someone else a chance.
1: We need to check in with Nate Cohn. Tiny Tim, do you even know who Tiny Tim is?
2: The father of all things living and great.
1: Okay, yeah, you totally
30: you
1: have
30: know,
1: been.
30: You remember that
1: wow.
30: song, We Are the World?
1: Yeah.
30: He did all the voices, and they had a video with faked video on there just to make it look like a lot of other people did.
1: Mm.
30: But that was really Tiny Tim, solo.
1: Hmm.
30: You didn't know that.
2: Nope.
27: I think
2: you missed a week
1: like,
2: and a lot happens
1: sure,
2: around
1: maybe.
2: Here.
27: I think if Tiny Tim were alive, we would not be searching for Malaysian Flight 1370. I think we'd know exactly
2: I think
27: where
2: you're
27: I think
2: right.
27: Tiny Tim
30: well,
27: would
30: he knows
27: found
30: where it.
27: It
30: is.
27: Yeah.
30: He's a
1: I hate
30: town.
1: To tell you this. I think he already stopped it because nobody's searching anymore.
30: Doug's been
27: sure?
30: searching for
1: us nobody's
30: since I started
1: searching.
30: Working. Doug is.
27: I looked through Elmwood Park the other day in West Fargo.
1: Okay, Doug Lear is still searching
27: yeah,
1: for...
27: I mean, yeah, I think we all should.
1: I think you're in a bad position, though, because I don't think it goes anywhere near West Fargo.
27: Well, I mean...
30: He could have flown over it.
27: Right.
30: Like a flyover zone.
1: Yeah,
27: right.
1: Yeah, yeah.
27: Do you ever look at that airplane app that shows...
1: Yeah, every now and then. Isn't that nuts?
27: We looked at one on a Sunday. We were sitting at Newman Outdoor Field, and you could see the contrail, like 10 billion miles above us, and it was a plane flying from... I want to say it was... Rome to Hawaii?
1: Isn't that nuts?
27: And we're like,
30: huh.
1: Oh, that's cool. Yeah. You can find out who's flying where at any time. And I think there are some planes that, you know, I don't know if it's necessarily celebrities or otherwise.
27: Oh.
1: They try to get past that in some way.
27: Seriously?
1: Mm-hmm. Because they don't want people knowing where they're going.
27: Really?
30: Well, you can track me next April when I fly to Scotland, right?
27: Yeah.
1: Yeah, we can.
27: Yeah.
30: Good.
1: Yeah.
27: We might.
1: Maybe we'll find a little icon for you, too, a little Tom.
27: Yeah.
30: Scary
1: a little,
30: yeah.
1: I'm
30: being followed.
27: Well, I mean, you are. You are, Tom.
30: Yeah, I know.
1: Is Joel Heitkamp a little disappointed that you're not going with him?
30: Me?
1: Or he's going with you? Because he's going, isn't
27: he's
1: he, Ireland,
27: fall.
1: Scotland this fall?
30: I think he might be disappointed in the fact that I don't think golf is on his itinerary.
1: Probably not.
30: Whereas in my life, it's on it's almost every day.
27: You know, so, Tom, if you and Janelle, if you wanted to change your itinerary, Joel Heitkamp's leaving Thursday, September 10th, going through September 22nd, and he's got openings.
30: As wonderful as that is, and it is a wonderful thing, it's a great promotion. I recommend people do it because I've been there. You would love it. It's work-related. So
1: yeah, you don't want to go with coworkers.
30: I don't want to have my work hat on. No, because when I leave the station and go on vacation, I forget about everything about this place.
27: I do sometimes when I'm here. Nate Cohn, would you tour Scotland and Ireland with Joel Heitkamp?
2: I would love to if I could.
27: Would you really?
2: Yeah.
27: I just got like Joel Heitkamp leading you on a tour. That just sounds like a bad.
2: That I would be a little scared of.
1: I'm not sure if
2: I would bring a map as a backup.
1: Yeah. You know, this
27: compass.
1: Is with our friends from Travel, and I don't know if they're
27: good.
1: Necessarily giving him the lead.
27: Oh.
1: You just get to maybe.
30: There's a lot of pubs there.
1: Sit near him, yeah.
27: Yeah.
1: Yeah.
27: We
2: we'll
27: went to
2: those.
27: Scotland and we never left the bar.
30: Exactly.
27: Well, ladies and gentlemen, boys and girls, it is Wednesday. It's the 15th of July. You're listening to the KF Drill Morning Crew. She's Robbie Daniels. I'm Doug Lear. That's Too Tall Tom Szymanski in the KF Drill Weather Cave. We've got Sarah Harnick, Jack Michaels, Derek Hansen, Jake Anderson, Nate Cohn. His KF Drill News coming up next.
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2: KFGO News, it's 73 degrees, fair sky. At 5:09, I'm Nate Cohn. The Trump administration is asking for more money to fight the war in Iran. Well, Minnesota Congresswoman Kelly Morrison is pushing back on that request, saying that the price has already hit $100 billion. Morrison is co-sponsoring a bill named the No Funds for Iran War Act, which would prohibit any taxpayer dollars from being used to fund that war. An attorney for North Dakota's Public Service Commission said Tuesday that the agency can't consider public safety when issuing a permit for carbon dioxide pipeline. Attorney General Zachary Pelham said, while the commission must consider public welfare, that does not include safety. Two counties and a group of landowners have sued the Public Service Commission and Summit Carbon Solutions over what attorneys said were flaws in the permit approval process. The lawsuit seeks to rescind the permit and send the application back to the Public Service Commission. South Central Judicial District Court Judge Jackson Lofgrenz did not issue a ruling in the case. One of the flaws brought up was the three-person commission allegedly did not consider evidence on what would happen if the pipeline were to rupture. Summit Carbon Solutions has developed what is known as a plume diversion model. Attorney Randall Bakke, representing Burleigh County, said the model would help determine the safety risk posed by a carbon pipeline. Bakke noted that Summit provided the model to some people, including a Bismarck developer and an oil industry lobbyist, but did not provide it to attorneys representing stakeholders in the case. Attorney Steve Leibel said the Bloom model was relevant for another reason. It would help determine if setbacks passed by Burleigh and Emmons counties could be considered reasonable. Those setbacks, a minimum distance that must be between a pipeline and residence, are another basis for a permit appeal. Moorhead's first female mayor is running for the job again. Del Rey Williams has announced that she will file for mayor with the city clerk's office. She was elected in 2013 and served one term as mayor, saying she loved her community but wanted to be active in other ways. In May, she announced her intention to seek the Ward 1 City Council seat. Changed her mind after council member Lisa Borgen announced her campaign for mayor. It's 73 degrees, fair sky. 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
2: 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It's 73 degrees. 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Three people were injured in a crash in rural Becker County, Minnesota yesterday. The Minnesota State Patrol says the crash happened at the intersection of County Highway 14 and State Highway 59 just after 11 in the morning. They say a car traveling east on the county road collided in the intersection with a car going north on the highway. Three people suffered minor injuries. They were not taken to the hospital. Everyone involved in the crash was wearing a seatbelt. White Earth Police, Becker County Fire, and Becker County Ambulance all assisted the Minnesota State Patrol at the scene of the crash. Minnesota Governor Tim Walz signed a bill yesterday that looked like he was attending a happy hour complete with a toast. The governor signed the provision called the Grandparents Happy Hour Bill that allows nursing homes and assisted living facilities to serve alcohol at their events. Governor Walz.
7: Pretty good encapsulation of what we should be doing. We should be doing things that improve people's lives, that are things that they want done, and giving them as many choices as they can.
2: 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Into the KFGO Weather Center now. 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
30: Oh, yes. It is disappointing, though, after a beautiful 90-plus day again tomorrow with high dew points, to drop into the 70s, because it's like you have to start all over again. But, you know, we're going to get there. 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Highest dew point I saw yesterday was 78 in the Fargo-Moorhead area. It was beautiful. That was in the evening. Heat advisory runs until 10 p.m. tomorrow. And so another day tomorrow, today, mostly sunny, hazy, and humid, 95. There have been some fires up in northeast Minnesota. Some smoke from that could advect into our area. So there's actually an air quality alert in effect for the Minnesota side, including Moorhead. It runs until 11 o'clock on Friday. So haze and smoke in the upper in the aloft could be an issue again. Mostly clear, hazy, and humid tonight, 73. And tomorrow, mostly sunny and breezy, hazy and humid, 97. Beautiful. South-southeast winds at 12 to 26. Breezy, humid, mostly sunny Friday, low 73, high 94. Saturday, mostly sunny, less humid, high near 90, and partly sunny and breezy. And a high temperature on Sunday, about 94 degrees. Out there right now, that dew point hanging around the upper 60s to near 70. We have a northeast wind at around 6. 70 in Moorhead, 69 at the airport, 73 at the KFGO Weather Cave.
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0: Good morning. It's 5:16. It's your morning crew. It is Doug and Robbie on yet another deliriously hot day today.
1: Oh, man, I'm loving it.
2: Oh. Yeah, it was a dew point. Almost hit 80 yesterday in the evening. That was glorious. Oh.
0: You know, I got to tell you, I went yesterday to visit a friend. She lives down in Abercrombie, and we were in the shade, but we sat outside.
1: Yeah.
0: And gabbed. You're in the shade. It's not too bad.
1: Are you getting used to it, Robbie?
0: What do you mean getting used to it?
1: I'm starting to, because you typically don't like the heat and the sweat.
0: Oh, I do like the heat and the sweat.
1: To sit outside in it?
0: Yeah, I don't mind it. Yeah. I mean, I don't want the sun blazing on me because I feel like I'm melting and burning, but I don't mind it.
1: Good.
0: When I was on vacay, I sat out on the porch with the umbrella.
2: I'm proud of you. Good job.
0: Yeah. I mean, I do need some water, but that could be a big excuse because I like to be in the water.
1: Yeah.
2: Hot chocolate. It was. But I'll tell you what, the day almost achieved perfection yesterday, Douglas. I think we got about as close as we've been in a while.
1: Yeah, I would say I would echo the same thing both you and Robbie said, is that because the wind wasn't too strong, it was just enough.
0: Sure.
1: To give you a little breeze. To give us the blast furnace. Because it gets too strong, it starts to cool you off. And that's the last thing that we need, right, Tom?
2: Well, instead of a blast furnace, it was more like a space heater alert.
1: Yeah.
2: It was like there was a space heater blowing on you in addition to the outside air. It was kind of like that.
0: I went through the old Facebook memories yesterday, and I was like, well, would you look at that? Back in 2017. It was 48 degrees.
2: Whoa! I got one of those too, and I wanted to delete it.
0: Yeah, exactly. I was like, and you know what a friend said though? I bet we were complaining then too.
1: 100%.
0: Whether it's too hot or too cold, everybody complains.
1: Yep.
2: I would know because I hear it all the time.
0: Yeah, I bet. Yeah.
1: I found a 73 degree dew point right now at Rolog, Tom.
0: Ooh.
2: Ooh.
1: Not bad for 5:18 a.m., is it?
2: That is pretty good. Get up, and people, set your alarms early. Get out and enjoy it.
0: Yes. Well, and you were saying the other day, you were talking to your friend who was telling you the corn is going great guns. Here comes the corn sweat.
1: Oh.
2: Well, that's contributing a lot, too.
0: Yeah, for sure.
2: You
0: and
2: get
0: then,
2: those weather sensors out in cornfields or near them, you're going to have higher dew points.
0: That's crazy. Yeah. That's just crazy.
1: You know, and I don't know the technical aspect of it. That'd be a Rusty Sarah thing. But Chris, my farmer friend in Fingal, was telling me, he said, a lot of the rows are planted close enough that the leaves are going to trap that moisture in.
0: Mm.
1: So he said, they're going to be fine growing in this heat. He said, some of the 30 space corn, he said, that might be a little bit far. They might need a good shot of rain in the next week or so. But he said, for corn right now, The 95 degrees is doing just fine.
2: Well, I'm not a farmer, but I do know that, and I've heard that corn loves heat.
1: Yeah.
0: Isn't it crazy how technical it's gotten?
1: Oh, for
0: sure. I mean, would this conversation have happened 20 years ago?
3: I don't think so, Grandpa.
0: You know? I mean, yeah, they plant it and go. Hope for the best. Fingers crossed, right?
1: Right. Well, speaking of fingers crossed, here we go. 5:19, Wednesday morning, the KFTR morning crew, Robbie Daniels, Doug Lear, Two Tall Tom Szymanski. Take it away, Robbie D, with our question of the day.
0: What's the coolest thing you owned as a kid/teenager? When you were young, what thing did you have that you just thought was the coolest?
2: Even though it may not have been thought by others to be cool.
0: Yeah. Or maybe, maybe you went with one of the trendy things. I don't know. Could have been your shoes. Could have been your style.
1: Yeah.
0: Could have been something.
1: Boy, that's
0: your bike.
1: That's one to dig in to the memory
0: because
1: I was not hard to believe, look at me now, that I was not the cool kid.
2: Oh, how could you not have been?
1: Right.
2: Yeah.
1: Right.
2: Right. Sure.
0: Yeah, but really, when we look back, were the cool kids really that cool?
1: Yeah.
2: No, but I've when you're 13 or 12, you think that differently now than you do now.
0: I've had conversations with some of my high school / younger friends before as adults, and we're like, yeah, you were blah, blah, blah. And they're like, what? No, I wasn't. And I'm like, yeah, you were. And they're like, yeah, well, you were blah, blah, blah. I go, what? No.
1: Well, that was an interesting conversation.
0: Completely.
1: Yeah.
0: Completely.
1: Big Jim, if you're listening, you're still the cool guy in the world. You're still the coolest cat ever. The best that I can do is, and it was so deceptive, but I got these. They look like the headphones I'm wearing right now.
0: Sure.
1: They're a big set of headphones.
0: Yeah.
1: I got them for Christmas, and they were AM, FM. And there was no antenna.
0: They were radio ones.
1: Radio headphones.
0: Ooh.
1: Wireless that you could like go outside and listen to the radio on.
0: Sure.
1: But the problem was, in the town of Lemoore, you couldn't pick up
0: anything.
1: You
0: couldn't get anything.
1: You couldn't pick up a thing. Like, I mean, I had the headphones.
0: How disappointing.
1: Yeah.
0: I mean, you're just like, these don't work.
1: And obviously, it was a dial. You know, it wasn't
0: sure.
1: digital.
0: Yeah,
1: so you're
0: yeah,
1: trying
0: yeah.
1: to dial in, like, 550 out of Bismarck. Nope.
0: Wouldn't you love to find those today? You
3: yeah.
0: should dig around the attic there. Maybe your folks still have them.
2: Might be worth something.
0: Yeah.
1: Go to Bonanzaville. And see if they're there. But so I thought it was cool. He's like, wow, this is great.
0: See, absolutely. That's what I'm talking about.
1: Yeah, I'm going to be able to listen to the Pet Shop Boys. No, I was listening to Pet Shop Boys. Duran Duran is
0: you
1: what
0: were,
1: I was listening to.
0: You were.
1: I was listening to Duran
0: admit,
1: Duran.
0: Admit, come on.
1: Okay. Guilty as charged.
2: No Pet Shop Boys?
1: Well, a little bit. After Duran Duran, the reflex.
2: Debbie Gibson?
1: Hey.
0: I get lost.
1: I still listen to Debbie Gibson.
2: Okay. Well,
0: in your eyes.
2: I won't hold it against you.
1: She made, my girls were watching it. She made like movies on.
0: Oh, yeah. On
1: Hallmark.
0: Hallmark
1: Channel. Yeah, yeah, yeah.
0: Yeah.
1: Well, I'm sorry
0: Is
1: to know
0: she Australian?
1: That.
0: I'll have to look that up. I feel like she's from Australia.
2: I could
0: be wrong.
2: Tell you that.
0: I could be thinking of Kylie Minogue, too.
1: We should be thinking of Kylie Minogue.
0: Oh, look
1: we
0: at you go.
1: That's our KFTR Morning Crew question of the day. Our Adventure RV Tech Club is open right now at 35270. What's the coolest thing you owned as a kid or teenager?
0: All right, your song of the day coming from Linda Ronstadt. It's You're No Good. Some things about Linda Ronstadt. Today is her birthday.
1: Oh, really?
0: She's 80 today.
1: 80
0: I know.
1: Years young.
0: Isn't that crazy?
1: Man.
0: Yeah. Now, she is what they call a musical chameleon who defined the 70s rock, yet she only co-wrote 3 songs her entire career.
2: Yeah, she covered a lot.
0: Mm-hmm.
1: Oh.
0: What they say, Tom, is masterfully interpreted other people's work.
2: Oh, that's the phrase. Are you okay? Mm-hmm.
1: Masterfully interpreted. Mm-hmm. She stole it.
2: Well, I mean, she did a good job of it.
0: Yeah, she absolutely did.
2: Yeah.
0: She successfully, some say, pioneered country rock,
1: yeah.
0: topping the Latin charts with the best-selling Spanish album of all time, and she even starred on Broadway.
1: Oh, really?
0: Now, while magazines often labeled her as a sex symbol in the 70s and early 80s, she despised that. Mm. She stated in many interviews that she set out to be a singer, not a sex symbol.
1: Oh. Mm.
0: In the 80s, she stretched her vocal chops beyond rock and country by starring in the original Broadway production of The Pirates of Penzance. She was Mabel. She earned a Tony Award nomination also.
1: Oh, really?
0: Now, when they say pioneer of country rock, her 1969 solo album, Hand Sewn, Homegrown, is widely recognized by music historians as the very first alternative country record released by a female artist.
1: Sure.
0: So she kind of paved the way a little bit.
1: Yeah.
0: But get this.
1: What?
0: She put the Eagles together.
1: Linda Ronstadt. Put the Eagles together.
0: Yep. Before they were megastars, members of the Eagles were backing musicians for her touring band.
1: And Tiny Tim, but...
0: And yep. He missed out. She famously told them they should form their own group, and they did exactly that.
1: Wow.
0: Yeah, is that something?
1: That is impressive.
0: Yep, so happy birthday to Linda Ronstadt. She is 80. It's You're No Good, your Morning Crew song of the day.

0: Being a good neighbor isn't about distance. It's about connection.
1: I enjoy all the different personalities.
0: Because being your neighbor means showing up with heart, with honesty, and with something worth listening to.
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1: We have listened for years. I guess that's how we start our morning.
0: We're not just on the air. We are right next door.
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9: Hello, Nate Cone. Hello. Okay, so our question of the day today, what's the coolest thing you owned as a kid slash teenager?
10: That's a tough one. I did have...
8: Well, wasn't that long ago.
9: Yeah, right. Yeah, right.
10: Well, I had so many cool things.
9: Oh, well,
8: sure, of course.
9: Tell us about it.
8: Absolutely.
10: I think if I had to pick one, I had this pair of Spider-Man shoes.
9: Ooh.
10: That I thought were just so cool.
9: Yeah?
10: And I was a teenager. I was way too old to be wearing Spider-Man shoes.
8: No.
9: That's all right. That's, no.
10: They were awesome. They were Vans. They were so cool.
9: That's what makes Nate quirky.
8: Yeah.
10: No, he's still gone now.
8: You don't have them anymore?
10: They're gone.
8: You should get a new pair and start wearing them.
10: Dude, if they made them, I probably would.
8: You don't think they do?
10: I don't think so.
9: I'm going to look right now. You do news, I'm going to look on Amazon. Yeah.
10: Yep. I wore through the sole on them. It's 73 degrees and fair. 5:31 from the KFGO News Center. I'm Nate Cohn. Former Visit Fargo-Moorhead president and television anchor Charlie Johnson has announced his intent to run for public office. He plans to run for Moorhead City Council for... To represent Ward 4, Johnson most recently led the Fargo Convention Center Committee. He's a TV news anchor nearly 40 years. He left TV to be Fargo's tourism director. He retired from that job late last year. And a downtown Fargo coffee shop is closed. Customers noticed yesterday that Youngblood Coffee Co. was without equipment, employees, or signage. The business is also taken down its social media page. According to the North Dakota Secretary of State, Youngblood Coffee had trouble staying in good standing with the state, with the company getting warning letters from the state for failing to report and or issue an annual report. Youngblood Coffee first opened in 2016. The Trail County Sheriff's Office is asking for the public's help finding a runaway teen who's believed to be in the Fargo area or around. 14-year-old Tristan Spies was last seen in Mayville Saturday morning. He has brown hair and brown eyes. Law enforcement believe he was headed to the Fargo area. Anyone with information about his disappearance is being asked to contact the Trail County Sheriff's Office. It's 5:32. 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
10: 73 degrees, fair, Fargo-Moorhead. This is KFGO News. When it comes to extreme heat, like the region is dealing with this week, there are ways you can keep your house cool. Minnesota Office of Energy Assistance Director Michael Schmidt says weatherizing a home can make a big difference.
12: Things like insulation, which could be in your walls or, you know, up in your attic, that kind of thing. But it can also mean things like air sealing. So you might have holes going up through your home for things like vents for your plumbing. And if those things are not sealed, a lot of the cool air can escape from them.
10: For Minnesota residents, there's more information on the energy assistance programs that can be found on the Minnesota Department of Commerce website. Wildfires in northern Minnesota are disrupting vacations and forcing residents in the Boundary Waters Canoe Area wilderness to leave. KFGO News correspondent Corey Hartman says many people are now waiting to hear when they can return.
13: A lot of those people have just kind of made it back into Ely and are milling around town. Other than that, just a lot of wait and see going on here. We have heard of people's reservations and things being canceled, or they're canceling them because they're not going to be able to get in at any of the entry points.
10: The Boundary Waters are closed and evacuation orders are still in place for several areas. Minnesota Governor Tim Walz has a meeting at 9:30 this morning to discuss extending the state of emergency he declared for that area of the state. Into the KFGO Weather Center. 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Might be fair out there, but it's not warm enough.
14: That's true. It is. It's a little chill in the air this morning.
10: That's
14: but,
10: right.
14: I'm sure you noticed it when you stepped outside, but once you get past about 10 a.m. this morning, it'll warm up quite nicely and quickly. No doubt about that. Heat advisory runs until 10 p.m. tomorrow. A mostly sunny, hazy, humid day today. Yes, some smoke aloft could move into some parts of the region from some fires in northeast Minnesota coming in, riding in on those easterly to northeasterly winds. 95 to high, east-southeast winds 8 to 20. There's an air quality alert in effect for the Minnesota side that runs until 11 a.m. Friday. Mostly clear, hazy, and humid tonight down to 73. And tomorrow, mostly sunny, breezy, hazy, humid, 97. South-southeast winds at 12 to about 26 miles per hour. Weekend still looks quite warm. We'll talk all about that and look more into detail about that. With the Cave Call coming up soon. Currently, though, fair sky 73 at the KFGO Weather Cave.
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9: Good morning. It's 5:36. It's the Morning Crew. It's Doug and Robbie coming up after 7. Remember, Vern Newman joins us on Wednesday. You got a question about your car? Has summer been tough on it?
8: Yeah.
9: Why not let us know now? You can text us at 35270.
8: Yeah, you'll be first in line. Text in right now at 35270. Right now, our KFGO Morning Crew question of the day. Too Tall Tom.
14: What?
8: What's the coolest thing you owned as a kid or a teenager, big boy?
14: A long time ago, before electricity, I don't know.
8: Was it the wheel?
14: Well, yeah, I had a wheel. Everyone was jealous of it, too. Yeah. It's like really cool, man. How'd you ever get one of those?
8: Yeah, a couple of rocks.
14: Who made that?
8: Look at those rocks. You can start a fire now.
14: Oh, we used to throw them at each other. I said, this is what they're for.
8: All right.
14: The kale shredder! Me and my buddies used to hang out and eat kale on a picnic table before we played baseball.
8: Like raw?
14: Yeah, just gnawing it.
8: Really? That explains why you guys were undefeated.
14: Well, we were in better nutrition. Yep. Nutrition is the key to athletic success.
8: We
14: did you know that?
8: Not anymore. Yeah.
14: Didn't you, Robbie, didn't you and your friends sit around and gnaw on kale when you were younger?
9: Yeah, No. Sorry. My mom was cheap. She wouldn't buy it.
14: You can't reclaim your childhood now. You can't.
8: There's no going back.
9: No.
14: There's no going back.
9: She just gave us white bread, and that was it. So,
14: Well, there were two things.
8: What?
14: I don't know. I thought it was cool. Maybe friends may have faked it and thought that I was cool. But I was the first one of my buddies to have an 8-track in my car, you know.
9: Oh boy. Super cool.
8: You stud. How did you stay single that
14: cranking
8: long?
14: Up Tiny Tim on those really rotten speakers in the car, you know. Right. Those, they didn't have really good speakers in cars back
8: then. Oh, you had speakers? You had two?
14: Well, rear and a front, you know. That, right. I guess that's another cool thing. I had two speakers in my car. Everyone else had one. And then I graduated to the FM converter. We've talked about that.
9: Oh, yeah.
14: Yeah, I got that before my buddies, too. So 8-track and FM converter made me kind of the cool dude.
9: Okay, what
14: man.
9: Was your ride again? What was your car?
14: Well, it wasn't my car. It was, I should say. I had a 1970 Chevy Nova.
9: Ooh, there we go. With that 8-track player.
14: Oh, man, I'm telling you, that was the ride of the century.
9: Nice.
14: I miss that vehicle. I really do. They don't make them like they used to.
9: No,
8: yeah,
9: not
8: going
9: at all.
8: Prom when he was in seventh grade, he was such a stud.
14: Yeah, well, that's a whole other show.
8: Senior girls, yeah. I want Tom.
14: They still do, but they're about 80 now.
9: Oh, boy.
8: Oh, well. Okay, Robbie Daniels, what say you?
9: I think one of the coolest things I had is I had the cassette Walkman.
14: Oh, yeah. That.
9: Yeah, mm-hmm. The cassette Walkman was one of my favorites.
8: Like, how old were you?
9: Probably, I'm going to say, early high school.
8: Whoa, that was expensive.
14: Did you have the Tiny Tim collection to listen to?
9: No, I did not. They didn't have that at Olson's Variety.
8: I'm sure it was sold out.
9: You know what, though? I think
14: that's what it was.
9: I think,
8: back order.
9: Yeah, this wasn't something my folks paid for at all. I'm sure I bought it with my big earnings from the Chicken Hut, you know.
14: So it truly was yours.
8: Where'd you buy it at?
9: Probably Olson's Variety something.
8: Yeah. See, we couldn't get one in Lemoore.
9: Yeah, they had the back of the store was kind of the music section.
8: Yeah.
9: You know, that's where I won my first ever thing that I ever won was the 8-track, the Fleetwood Mac Rumors album.
8: Yeah. You had a cassette Walkman.
9: Mm-hmm.
14: Yeah.
8: Do you still have it?
9: No.
8: Oh.
9: I'm sure it's, no.
8: Isn't that just a tragedy?
9: It kind of is. Kind of is. But it really was horrible when it would grab the cassettes, you know, and you'd pull it out and eat it. And
14: I always hated that.
9: Man,
14: yeah.
9: You tried to wind it back up and it never did work good then.
8: Are we going to see, like, vinyl records are making a comeback? Like, I'm walking through Target the other day,
9: mm-hmm.
8: and I see a section of vinyl records. I'm like, wow, did I just go back to 1985?
9: Yeah.
8: Are we going to see, the boombox come back?
9: I think it is to a certain point, but they're Bluetooth.
8: Oh, wow.
9: You know, even the record players are Bluetooth.
8: Really?
14: I think the transistor radio has to come back first.
8: I've never left me.
14: You still got one. I'm not surprised.
8: I think I got 10 or 11 of them.
14: That's a little earphone?
8: Yep.
14: Mm-hmm.
9: You know, I think people forget how handy those are.
14: I know.
9: I mean, seriously, because of the size of them, and they're handy.
8: Right. Yeah. And you don't have to wait for it to buffer and to load. And I'll say this about KFGO. That's why I listen to KFGO on my transistor.
9: Yeah.
8: Because you turn on the app, and you got to listen through three different ads. And then it's going to buffer. But on the transistor radio, you flip from 740 to 790, boom, boom, boom.
9: Yeah.
14: Well, I'm sure some people want me to buffer when I'm on the air, but that's a whole different story.
9: I mean, there is a place for the app, though, because I like it when you're not around KFGO, like if you're traveling. So at least you have that. So, but that transistor, what is it? What is it, double A's?
8: Yep, double A's.
9: So does it suck them up real fast, or are you good?
8: They last forever.
9: See?
8: That's the crazy thing about the modern transistor radio is that the batteries go on for months.
9: Right. Yep. Yeah, because I know with my phone, if I play anything off of an app... There goes my battery.
8: Right, really?
9: Yep.
8: Going back to the boombox.
9: Yeah.
8: Do you remember the way those sucked batteries? Like if you put a cassette tape in the boombox.
14: The big D batteries.
9: They
14: too,
9: were
14: right?
9: the big ones. Yeah.
8: And it took like 16 of them.
9: And you never had extra batteries around the house. Now you're like, crap, now I can't play this thing.
14: Uh-huh.
8: And you were just finding the cheapest like ever ready bat because only rich people could afford like Energizer and Duracell.
9: You know, though, speaking of vinyl, when you say that now, when I think about it, my brother had a little, like, vinyl record player with the two speakers, on it. I think it had AM/FM on it, too.
8: Yep.
9: And he left it when he went to college.
8: He left it?
9: And it became mine.
8: For you?
9: I think he just simply forgot about it.
8: Yeah.
9: So I'm like, well, it's mine now.
8: Good call.
9: Yeah, that was pretty cool, too. We got some good answers coming in.
8: Yeah, we sure do. BJ down in Wahpeton, the Slinky.
9: That was cool if you had one of those. Right. The neighbor kids, again, always got the cool stuff.
8: For sure.
9: Someone likes Well, is it Mitch that liked his bike?
8: Dirt bike, Suzuki 125. Whoa, that was... Those were the cool kids.
9: Yeah.
8: Yep.
9: Yep. Yep.
14: But are they cool now?
8: I think probably collectors now.
9: Probably. You look for those. Those are the kind of the bikes that they, because they run better.
8: Yep.
9: Right?
8: Yep. 410 shotgun. Yep. That was that was something definitely right there.
9: His 68 Mustang Coupe lime green with black hood stripes. Yeah, that's pretty cool.
8: Very cool.
9: Right along with your Schwinn 3-speed. That's our friend Frank.
8: Yeah. Hey, good morning, Frank. Thanks for listening. Having some fun. It's a KF Trail Morning Crew. Robbie Daniels, Doug Lair, Too Tall Tom, Szymanski, Major League Baseball All-Star Game last night. American Association All-Star Game tonight. We've got an early look at your KF Trail Sports. It's coming up next.
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8: 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Major League Baseball, All-Star Game, American League, and the National League. I did actually turn it on the TV because it wasn't like on a streaming service or anything. So I actually looked at it. And I will give them credit because the players were actually wearing their team's jersey and hat.
9: I had heard that yesterday, so that's cool that they were going to get to do that.
8: Yeah, and that goes a long ways for old men like me.
9: Mm-hmm.
8: Old men like me.
9: They must have heard you. All right, everybody, bring your uniform.
8: So they did what Mrs. Lear doesn't do. They listened to Doug.
9: Yeah.
8: Right? And I don't blame her for not listening to me. I wouldn't either. Minnesota Twins pitcher Joe Ryan pitched an inning, struck out two batters, gave up one hit. Former Twin Louis Varland pitched an inning, struck out a batter. Former Twin Johan Duran went two-thirds of an inning for the American League. The American League in the eighth inning, Chicago White Sox, Miguel Vargas with a home run.
19: Oh, God.
20: Wow, that ball is absolutely destroyed by Miguel Vargas into the second deck. The first-time All-Star, one of the biggest surprises on the biggest surprise in the sport. And the Chicago White Sox tees off and makes it 4-0.
8: Yeah, that would be the final one scary moment, because you don't think about this. Like, if you think in the NHL All-Star game, there's not going to be a lot of checking. You don't want anybody to get injured. But Tampa Ray slugger Junior Caminero was hit by a pitch, like, on the wrist last night. And he went right to the ground. And it, I evidently afterwards, reporters say x-rays were negative, expected to be available when the Rays resume their schedule Friday against the Red Sox. And that's, you know, All-Star game is supposed to be about fun.
9: That's right.
8: Last thing you want to do is bean somebody and get injured. So, from what we're hearing, Junior Caminero is going to be just fine. Hey, meanwhile, if you're into the World Cup soccer, it was Spain against France.
21: Started with that draw. We were there. They've only gotten better since.
8: And I have no idea if I should cheer for Spain or France, but France lost 2-0. Today, England faces Argentina in Atlanta.
9: And that will be the winner of that game, the final
8: take on
9: Sunday.
8: Spain?
9: Yeah.
8: Yeah. And I don't know, should I cheer for Argentina or England? Which team do we want to lose?
9: I don't know. I feel like I want to go with England.
8: You're going to go for England?
9: I feel like England, yeah.
8: Okay, then I'll take Argentina.
9: Yeah. You know, since Norway's out, we might as well keep somebody over there.
8: So I'm taking Argentina. If Argentina loses, Robbie, I will shave my head.
9: Okay. Whatever.
8: If I lose the bet, will you?
9: Absolutely not.
8: Okay, well, just a thought. I mean,
9: whatever.
8: Got to put something on there. Got to bet something, don't we?
9: Well, let's go with a dollar.
8: Oh, okay. A dollar. And I was going to offer to shave my head. But...
9: Or a bag of chips. There's a lot of extra ones out in the dill pickle. I hope you like them.
8: Dill chips. Okay. Let's head up to the scoreboard. District 7, Babe Ruth in Kindred. Castleton Railcats blank. Hankinson 15-0. Castleton Blackstockings 13-6 winners over Valley City. Kindred 14-1 winners over Northern Cass. So today at 2 o'clock, Valley City and Lidgerwood. Then at noon, it's going to be that winner against Northern Castleton Railcats winner. The final game tonight, 6 o'clock,
2: Kindred taking on the Castleton Blackstockings. Other Legion baseball, Grand Forks Royals swept Post 400 5-4, 4-3. Castleton defeats West Fargo 7-6 in 10 innings, and the West Fargo Vets defeat Castleton 8-5. Northern Castle over Grafton. Lisbon 9-8, winners over Lemoore. Devil's Lake sweeps Wahpeton 7-0 and 2-1. West Fargo Aces took 2 from the Post 400 Comets. The Fargo Jets, they swept Park River 6-4 and 9-5. Missouri Valley Football Conference Media Day yesterday. That's right. We've gotten to the point where it's Football Media Day. UND picked to finish 4th in the Missouri Valley Football Conference. South Dakota State, Illinois State, Youngstown State, the top 1, 2, and 3. And let's see. Oh, tonight, American Association All-Star Game. American Association All-Star Game tonight. Kyle Krieger, Tyler Jeans, pitchers for the Red Hawks. Juan Fernandez, Jose Sermo, all representing the FM Red Hawks. 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

0: Last night, were you locked into the Major League Baseball All-Star game?
1: Well, I, like you, enjoyed the fact that the teams were sporting their jerseys.
0: Yeah.
1: You know, when they weren't, they had American and National on. The only way you could tell, and you had to look really hard, who they played for was by their hat.
0: Right.
1: Right?
2: Oh, sure.
1: Right. And,
0: yep.
1: And even then, it's like, I can't really see their hat. Who is that guy?
0: Exactly.
1: You know? At least now you kind of know because they have their jersey. And I like that.
0: Yeah, so much. Same here, Tom. Because I actually
1: different colors and, you know, I mean, it's great.
0: And I don't watch much baseball. I listen to it. So I can't recognize these guys. I mean, they can tell me that that's mm-hmm. Joe Ryan. I go, oh, okay.
1: Yeah.
0: I mean, I don't.
1: But last night, okay, here's what happened. We were kind of flipping back and forth, and I turned on the All-Star game, and right when I turned it on, right on the pitching mound, there was Joe Ryan, and I looked at Janelle and said, that's Joe Ryan. Now, would I have known that if he was sporting a jersey that said American on
0: nope.
1: it? Nope. I don't know. Maybe.
0: I wouldn't have.
1: I don't know.
0: I would not have.
1: But I knew the pinstripes for the Twins jersey.
0: Yeah.
1: And it said, you know, had Minnesota on it. Said, hey, that's Joe Ryan from the Twins.
0: Yeah. Yeah.
1: So, yeah, I watched I would say probably a total of about three innings.
0: Yeah.
1: You know, it turned out to be kind of, just kind of a defensive struggle, a shutout.
0: Yeah, 4-0.
1: When's the last time there was a shutout in the All-Star
0: I don't know.
1: Game?
2: They say it was the AL's fourth shutout in history.
0: In history.
2: In history.
0: Okay.
2: And they say the pitching was probably one of the most impressive pitching that they've seen in a long time.
1: Apparently, yeah.
0: Yeah, I think National League only got like mm-hmm. three hits in the entire night.
1: Mm-hmm. Three hits?
0: I think so.
2: Yeah.
0: Yeah.
1: All-Stars?
0: Yeah. Right.
1: Wow.
0: Think about that.
1: What a pitching
2: display. Yep, three hits allowed. 15 strikeouts.
1: Holy moly.
0: Struck out more than me at the senior dance.
1: Well, that's a lot of strikeouts there, buddy.
0: Going down looking, if you know what I mean.
1: Going down in flames, man.
0: Yep, that's the way we roll. That's the way they roll. But what they did not have last night at the All-Star game. They did not have me, you, or Haiku.
1: Uh-huh. Oh, they might get one now.
0: Would you?
1: Are you ready?
0: Could you?
1: All right, here we go.
0: I said please.
1: You said please. Mm-hmm. Therefore, you shall receive.
0: Thank you, big boy.
1: Okay.
0: Yeah.
1: Smoke and haze returns.
0: Oh, yes.
1: Mother Nature back at it. Smoking stogies, man. Mother Nature smoking stogies. You know, we were just talking about this yesterday, how we've had an absence of that stuff.
2: I know. We jinxed ourselves.
1: And it's coming from a direction that you would not normally expect it. It's coming from the Northeast.
0: Oh, really?
1: Yeah, there have been some fires up in Northeast Minnesota.
0: Mm-hmm. I heard that.
1: And some of the smoke for that coming in because we have winds at the surface that are out of the Northeast and East. So some of that's going to ride on in, affecting mainly the Minnesota counties, but some of it could sneak a little bit west of the red. So I think the better chances for that would be late today through tomorrow. But, man, you know, we could see some of that, and it could become surface-based in some areas, especially the further east you go. So it's back.
0: Yeah. So now you'll put on your smoking jacket in the afternoon and just sit outside and sweat.
1: Well, I've wanted a reason to. I mean, it's been jacket weather anyway, but now I can put on my smoking jacket. the question of the day, things you think are cool that you have, a smoking jacket.
0: Oh.
2: Neat.
0: Could we still get one? Robbie, you got the Amazon open still?
2: It's easy peasy thanks to the app.
0: Let's get Tom a smoking jacket.
1: That's right.
0: We'll make TikToks every morning of Tom in his smoking jacket doing the weather.
1: With a Tipperillo in my mouth.
0: Yes.
2: There you go.
0: We'll go virus.
1: Virus. We'll have a blue dolphin and a Tipperillo.
0: Oh, word.
1: Doug, would you join me?
0: I would be right there with you.
1: Oh, Robbie, you're invited too. Come on over, man.
2: Okay, wait, I want to know if you want sequins or otherwise.
0: Oh, sequins, please.
1: Surprise me. All right, well, we got smoke and haze to talk about. Before I do, I will mention also that up north, there's a line of thunderstorms and showers from southern Canada right through the northern Devil's Lake Basin, the Pembina Gorge area, just north of Grand Forks, and hooking down to near Bemidji. These are moving east-north-eastward. That's kind of where the stationary front is dividing. And it's a front that divides humidity with much lower dew points up north. I mean, we got 60s and 70s here. You go up north, you got some places in the 50s. So it's a dry front, and it's going to stay up there. It's not going to move south. Therefore, the thunderstorm chances won't reach here, but that smoke and haze could, especially later on today. We have a heat advisory till 10 p.m. tomorrow, mostly sunny, hazy, humid, 95, east-southeast winds 8 to 20. And again, up north, there'll be some shower and thunderstorm chances, as there is right now. For tonight, mostly clear, hazy, and humid, 73, southeast wind under 12 will turn south. And tomorrow, mostly sunny and breezy, hazy and humid again, 97, south-southeast winds at 12 to 26. And once again, with that stationary front in place, there could be some shower thunderstorm potential along and north of it, mainly up north as it will be. Friday, mostly sunny, breezy, humid, low 73.

0: High 94. Once again, up north, there could be some showers and storms scattered about. Saturday, less humid. Cold front zips on through. Mostly sunny. Low 66, high 90. But Saturday night might be a passing shower, thunder shower. Slight chance. Sunday, partly sunny, breezy. Hotter again. High temperature right around 94 degrees. We got a lot of 60s and 70s on the board right now in east northeast wind at 5. Currently, Moorhead checks in with 72. 69 at the airport. 73 here at the KFGO Weather Cave.
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3: 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Good morning, Nate.
4: Hey, good morning. A couple of the stories we're following in the KFGO News Center. Minnesota Congresswoman Kelly Morrison is trying to stop funding for the war in Iran. A Carlstead, Minnesota man has been identified after a fatal rollover crash in Kitson County. The southbound lane of I-29 is buckled in Fargo. That could be impacting your morning commute. Four Twin Cities area residents are facing felony fraud tax charges. And Governor Tim Walz and the Executive Council will receive an updated briefing this morning about wildfires in northeastern Minnesota. Following those stories and more, the KFGO News Center.
3: Thank you very much, Nate. It's 5:56. Good morning.
5: With your Ag News, I'm Farm and Ranch Director Sarah Heinrich. Exports of U.S. beef and pork were held back in May by key access issues, according to the U.S. Meat Export Federation President and CEO Dan Hellstrom, starting with beef plant suspensions in China.
6: While we have a lot of the beef plants relisted in the China CIFER system, we still do not have total access because a lot of plants have been suspended. So this represents about $2 billion in sales potentially. That was our peak in 2022. Until we can get some of these issues resolved on the beef side, we will continue to lack that demand. On the pork side, we have the pseudorabies virus issue with Mexico. The access that we're lacking is actually pork skins and variety meats to the tune of $7 million a week opportunity that's being lost. The issue is resolved as far as USDA is concerned from an animal health standpoint, so it's urgent that we get Mexico relisted with full access for U.S. pork. A very good example in the month of May where the results could have been better had we had these issues resolved.
5: Despite those challenges, overall exports remain strong, starting with pork.
6: A very, very good month. 10% growth year on year on volume, 8% growth on value. There was quite a few bright spots outside of Mexico. Japan up 26%, one of the largest months in years, 38,000 metric tons. Central America up big, Colombia up big, and Dominican Republic. Total export value per head exceeded $71 per head, which is one of the largest months in quite a while. And looking at the beef side, volumes were pretty good considering our supply situation, down 5% on volume and up 2% on value at over $818 million in the month of May. I think this is a testament to the fact that our global customers, despite higher prices, continue to pay for our quality. The value per head of exports, $468 a head. This is the largest value return in 4 years since 2022.
5: Once again, that's U.S. Meat Export Federation President and CEO Dan Hellstrom. Calling all sheep and goat producers, North Dakota State University Extension and the University of Minnesota Extension have partnered with the Livestock Marketing Information Center to provide a sheep and goat market outlook webinar. The webinar begins this evening at 7 p.m. Central Time. This summer has offered changing market dynamics with widespread drought, New World screwworm, and a limited sheep supply, said Travis Hoffman, Extension Sheep Specialist for NDSU and UMN. He adds, our strong domestic demand is evidenced by record prices. Join us to learn about marketing your lamb and kid crop. Tyler Cousins, an agricultural economist and the leading expert in sheep and goat economics at the Livestock Marketing Information Center, will share timely information on the current supply and demand of American sheep and goats. Cousins will provide an outlook for the season ahead. 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
3: A warm 70 degrees to start your Wednesday. Mostly sunny, hazy, humid, a high of a 95. Heat advisory until 10 p.m. tomorrow.
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8: ABC News, I'm Chuck Sievertson. More threats, more attacks in the Middle East. President Trump now putting attacks on Iran's bridges and power plants on the table. Iran threatening to stop all energy exports from the region. And ABC's Mary Bruce says this comes after a quick turnaround by President Trump.
9: President Trump announced the plan.
10: We're going to guard it. We're going to get paid for guarding it. A lot of money.
9: Trump contradicting what his own Secretary of State said just last month.
11: No country is allowed to charge tolls or fees on an international waterway.
9: A full about face.
12: I don't think anybody should be able to charge a fee for the strait.
9: Trump changing his tune after oil prices soared and American Gulf allies called to complain.
8: Former top lawyer at Goldman Sachs, Catherine Rumler, set to face questions about her relationship with Jeffrey Epstein on Capitol Hill today. Epstein, almost certain to also come up at the Senate confirmation hearing today for Todd Blanch as Attorney General. This is ABC News. Many of the soldiers who are now fighting for Russia in the war in Ukraine are African migrants, says ABC's Patrick Reville, who has been speaking to prisoners of war at a camp in western Ukraine.
13: One researcher said to me, they use the African fighters mostly as cannon fodder. They come over, they're often not well trained, and in any case, they then force them towards the front line because they want to use them in an assault wave. They want to send this wave of bodies forward to try and exhaust Ukrainian troops and ammunition.
8: ABC's Patrick Reville. The second semifinal in the World Cup is at 3 p.m. Eastern Time today. Defending champs Argentina will face England. This is after Spain beat France. The game is in Atlanta. It's Wednesday, July 15th. You can see the Milky Way's glowing core tonight if the sky is clear where you are. It will be as a band across the southern sky. Chuck Sievertson, ABC News.
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2: Okay, remember, guys, yesterday we talked about Gus, the T-Rex, the dinosaur.
4: Yes.
3: Oh, yeah.
2: And the skeleton. They thought maybe it would go for 30 mil.
3: And?
2: Nope. Oh,
3: survey says
2: 50.1 million at auction.
4: I'll actually have a report for that here in my news update.
2: Oh, you
4: up.
2: Do? Mm-hmm. Okay, then I'll let you do you.
3: Million? I wouldn't have paid more than $49 million for that.
4: No.
3: You?
4: Yeah, I think you didn't get a good deal.
3: No.
2: No. 50.1 mil.
3: For a bag of bones.
4: Well, that's probably more than our office pool could have put together.
2: Yeah,
4: to buy it,
2: yeah.
4: So.
3: You're not wrong, bud.
4: No,
2: yeah.
4: Can't be too upset about it.
3: Nope.
4: 73 degrees and partly cloudy at 6:04 from the KFGO News Center. I'm Nate Cohen. Minnesota Congresswoman Kelly Morrison is trying to stop funding for the war in Iran. Morrison took to the House floor to introduce her No Funds for Iran War Act, which would prohibit any taxpayer dollars from paying for the war. She says that the money can be better spent.
18: One in two Americans can't afford health insurance. Food, housing, and child care costs are astronomical. Inflation is at a three-year high, and the cost of gas, groceries, and everything in between is going up.
4: Trump administration recently asked for another $88 billion to fund that war in Iran. A Carlstead, Minnesota man has been identified after a fatal rollover crash in Kitson County. The Minnesota State Patrol says 68-year-old Michael Cauliflower was not wearing a seatbelt when he left the road near a curve at high speeds and rolled. That crash happened around 7 Monday night. And four Twin Cities area residents are facing felony tax fraud charges following an investigation by the Minnesota Department of Revenue. Prosecutors allege more than $10 million moved through business accounts tied to the defendants between 2019 and 2024, while income went unreported and tax returns were not filed. Authorities say that the scheme involved a network of family-controlled businesses and public child care and nutrition funds. State alleges the defendants owe more than $1.1 million in unpaid taxes. It's partly cloudy, Fargo-Moorhead. 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
4: KFGO News time 6:06, currently 73 degrees. This is KFGO News. The southbound lane of I-29 in Fargo has buckled in the area between 32nd Avenue and 40th Avenue South. Happened late yesterday afternoon. Road construction was already underway in that stretch of I-29, which was slowing traffic, but traffic on morning commutes could be running slower than usual. Again, that's the southbound lane of I-29 near 40th Avenue South in Fargo. Tyrannosaurus Rex fossil billed as one of the world's largest and most complete specimens has still sold.
21: Sold $43 million.
22: For a record $50.1 million at auction after adding in the buyer's premium. Discovered in South Dakota in 2021, the fossil is about 63% complete. Sotheby's says the 67-million-year-old fossil, nicknamed Gus, is now the most expensive set of dinosaur bones ever auctioned off, besting the almost $45 million price tag for a nearly complete stegosaurus sold in 2024. Sotheby's says the mystery buyer outbid six other bidders and wishes to remain anonymous.
4: It's reporter Lisa Dwyer. And Governor Tim Walz and the Executive Council will receive an updated briefing on the northeastern Minnesota wildfires this morning before voting on a 30-day extension of the state's peacetime emergency. The extension would continue the executive order beyond its current August 11th expiration, allowing additional state resources to support firefighting and recovery efforts. Since July 7th, lightning has sparked wildfires and burned thousands of acres, forced evacuations east of Ely and the Boundary Waters Canoe Area Wilderness to close. That meeting is at 9:30 this morning. Into the KFGO Weather Center. 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Those wildfires in northeastern Minnesota having a little impact over here, too. Is that right?
0: That's true. Yeah, they could in an indirect way. Some smoke and haze returning, particularly second part of the day today and beyond. How much of it reaches the surface remains to be seen. But I think the further east and northeast you go, the better the chance that that will happen. So we do, on the Minnesota side, have an air quality alert in effect until 11 a.m. Friday. Otherwise, there's a heat advisory in effect until 10 p.m. Tomorrow evening. Today, mostly sunny and hazy and humid. The haze mainly in the afternoon. There are some thunderstorms and showers up north in northern parts of North Dakota and stretching into northern Minnesota, mainly north of Highway 2 and on the North Dakota side, even closer to the Canadian border. And they're moving north and eastward, not toward us, so we won't have any of that to deal with. And even up there, they should dissipate. 95 the high today, east-southeast wind 8 to 20. Tonight, mostly clear, hazy, and humid, 73. And the wind will be southeast under 12, turning to the south. Tomorrow, mostly sunny, breezy, hazy, humid, 97. South-southeast winds at 12 to 26. With Friday looking very similar. In fact, we're going to stay pretty warm all the way through this forecast period. Mostly sunny, breezy, humid on Friday, low 73, high 94. With Saturday looking mostly sunny, less humid, low 66 with a high near 90. And on Sunday, partly sunny and breezy, high near 94. evidence of a cool down Monday as a cold front moves on through. Out there right now, though, we got some of those high clouds shooting off the tops of those thunderstorms north and east of us, so we'll call it partly cloudy. A light easterly breeze, 72 in Moorhead, the airport, and 73 here at the KFGO Weather Cave.
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3: 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Good morning, DH.
0: Good morning, everybody. But last night, I didn't catch as much of the All-Star game as I normally do. I just as one of those things. I had a show going on, but I always like the announcements. You know, that's the kind of my favorite thing when I was growing up was to hear Kirby Puckett get cheered in every stadium, because he was so popular. It was great. Cal Ripken Jr. usually did too, but that type of thing. So, and it was with our friends on KVR. It was actually on over-the-air TV. I totally gapped it that ESPN doesn't have the coverage of the Home Run Derby or any baseball at all this year.
1: Right.
0: And so I forgot about that, that it was on Netflix and a streaming service. So this is, we're really in that transition of trying to get used to all that stuff.
3: No,
0: so.
3: And I was a kind of, you know, similar way. I was, oh, this thing's like on TV. This is on
0: a regular TV. This is a traditional over-the-air TV that we know.
3: What a concept. We can reach more people.
0: Yeah, well, you think so.
3: You know what, when you talk about the All-Star Game, and I don't know if you've heard this story, Robbie, I've heard bits and pieces of it before, but Derek Hanson was sharing a memory on the Jack Michael Show on 740 The Fan yesterday about being down on the field. And the point was, if Derek's on the field at Newman Outdoor Field, everybody goes, oh, that's Derek Hanson. You know, that, sure. At the Fargo, that's Derek Hanson. But they thought he was a bodyguard.
2: Ooh.
0: Well, this was, okay, so this is going back to 2005.
2: You kind of have that look.
3: Right. No, absolutely. Well,
0: it's not the first time that it's happened, right. Actually. So 2005, my friend Nick, my late friend Nick Manston, we decided to go because he's a farmer and he would go to L.A. And this is back when you had interleague play was more rare, so you would, you know, they only go to Dodger Stadium like once every 4 years. So in 2005, they're going to Dodger Stadium. I saw that they were going to be honoring the 1965 World Series team, and that great 7-game World Series with Sandy Koufax pitching 3 great games, including Game 7 against the Twins, and the Dodgers beat the Twins in that 1965 World Series. So they're going to go do an honor of that team for the Dodgers, and the Twins are in town. So we went out to watch the Dodgers and Twins. Or Maury Wills is out there, you know, mm-hmm. with all those years in the Red Sox, the legendary, you know, shortstop for the Dodgers. And we obviously got to know him over the years. So I'm walking around Dodger Stadium with Maury Wills. Well, they think I'm his bodyguard, you know.
3: Because
0: Maury Wills can walk around Fargo here, no big deal,
2: sure,
0: right?
2: Right?
0: I mean,
2: sure.
0: That's people are like, hey, Maury, great. You know, but when you're Maury Wills with the Dodgers, I mean, I actually went down to Vero Beach one time back when the Dodgers used to have their spring training in Florida, going back to the Brooklyn Dodgers day, and that just changed about 10 years ago. I think they finally started going to Arizona, a little closer to L.A.
2: Mm-hmm.
0: Well, I called him and said, hey, we're out here. He walks up in the stands with us. Well, people start freaking out because they realize it was, and then finally one kid asked for autographs, and he sat there, and he must have signed autographs for 15 minutes longer after coming to sit with my friends and I. It was just an amazing man Maury Wills was. But that, and I'll forget this guy behind me sitting there going, he hits his buddy. I can see him doing it. He goes, look down there. And he has his finger going like you're running, you know, because he's known for stealing bases.
2: Yeah.
0: So,
2: yeah,
0: it was kind of fun to be friends with Maury Wills around the Dodger fans.
3: Oh, and I hope we appreciate what we had here in Fargo with him.
2: Sure.
3: Right. Because I remember one of his last public appearances at Newman Outdoor Field, he was signing autographs. And I took my youngest daughter up there with a baseball and said, we're getting his autograph. She has it to this day. And now that she's older, she realizes that. I mean, we were so blessed to have him in our town for such a long time.
0: Yeah, one of the greatest. I mean, you think about Ricky Henderson, Lou Brock, Maury Wills, as far as the greatest base stealers in the history of Major League Baseball. He's certainly on that Mount Rushmore. And, yeah, so it was a thrill being able to do some of that stuff. And my friend, late friend Nick, he would get so starstruck. And there was a celebrity softball game before the Twins-Dodgers game. Oh, he was, I think Molly Sims, who was in the TV show Vegas with Josh Duhamel, was there. And Bryan Cranston, back before he became Breaking Bad, biggest star, but he was Malcolm in the Middle's dad on there. He was there.
2: Yeah.
0: The big guy from Green Mile, I'm going blank on his, he was there. I think he's passed now, I do believe. But, so it was kind of fun to run and talk
2: to people. Super cool.
0: Yeah. My biggest thing was when Vin Scully walked through the press box. I don't get starstruck or frozen much. You know, I mean, growing up, Saturday afternoon, NBC baseball game of the week was amazing. So, but the All-Star game was really good. And how about the American League pitchers last night? Oh, my.
3: Setting up and sitting them down.
0: They were just rolling. They, I think what they had 10 strikeouts or what have you, including Minnesota Twin Joe Ryan.
7: Joe Ryan on the pitch. Been one of the top guys in the American League this season. 1-2 from Ryan. He swings and misses, and Ryan gets him with the curve. 7 strikeouts for the American League pitching staff over 3 1/3.
0: Very impressive. Shut out the National League 4-0. And so the Twins and Joe Ryan, they'll get a couple more days off, which is always the hardest thing for all of us fans out there because the All-Star break's nice. I understand the players need it. But, man, Wednesday and Thursday is just like, oh, what do we got to do? What's going on? What are we going to do now?
2: There's soccer.
0: There is that I had the monitor
3: that's
0: on it? With the
3: That's all you got, Robbie?
0: Don't
3: we have the ESPY Awards or something like that?
0: Yeah, I really don't care about that. I'd rather watch soccer, actually. So, well, Spain defeated France last night, yesterday afternoon, actually, 2-0. Yeah, I'm such a knucklehead. I'm sitting there thinking about, why are they having these games on the afternoon? I'm only, I guess in Madrid and Paris, they probably want them at night over in Europe. So I didn't think about that right away. But what an exciting game yesterday for Spain. A mild upset, I think I would say. So they'll face the winner of England and Argentina, which is this afternoon. And coming up, I think it's this weekend will be the final. So it's been a pretty big World Cup. And they say it's one of the most successful financially World Cups ever.
3: I think the final's like the 19th, if I remember right. Mm-hmm. July 19th?
2: So, yeah.
3: Sunday, maybe?
2: Yeah, Sunday. I believe it's Sunday. Okay. Yeah, Sunday. But speaking of, with it being a financial success, like Ranch has been the biggest winner.
0: Ranch is
2: the
0: biggest things. Yeah, it was. That was when you're on vacation. That kind of got brought up a lot, right? I mean, it was nuts. So yeah, Hidden Valley is probably going to be sending cases over to Europe now that we've found out that people.
2: And they've done so many. I mean, okay, Hidden Valley handed out tens of thousands of ranch. Right?
0: Well, yeah, you got to jump on that.
2: Heinz, the Kraft Heinz people, they are putting together travel friendly packs of ranch.
0: You imagine the boardrooms? Yeah. They go, we got to get these people stuff that they can put on their luggage, man.
2: UPS is offering 20% off international shipping through their ship and dip promotion.
3: So, like, now is the time if we had the venture capital to like, fly over to Belgium and open up a ranch shop
2: right?
3: and just start
0: no
3: selling
0: question.
3: Ranch wholesale in Belgium.
2: And you couldn't get it overseas before. And now that it's become popular,
0: that seems crazy to me.
2: They say it's worth being able to have it over there now.
0: I also, there was a video of a guy from Japan eating biscuits and gravy for the first time. I mean, that was one of my favorite things ever. You know, a southern delicacy that is for breakfast, biscuits. And so that might be popular worldwide now. Mm-hmm. Of course, that was even popular in the upper Midwest 20 years ago. That was pretty much a southern thing.
3: Yeah,
0: and now
3: that
0: you can get that anywhere, too.
2: Do you know where ranch came from?
0: I do not.
2: Invented by an Alaskan plumber, Steve Henson, in the 50s.
0: Wow.
2: Amid a boom in preserved and packaged food, buttermilk, vegetable oil, and spices.
0: Wow, interesting.
3: Worked
0: okay.
3: out okay.
0: I learned something today. I like that.
3: Where did ranch...
0: Speaking of plumbers, I love the story about Taco Bell. They're investigating that, you know, as far as any type of... might be cause it diarrhea. I once heard a national news story about, hey, they're going to do a research study on whether or not dogs get jealous or not. I'm like, don't waste your time.
3: Right.
0: We know that.
2: Yeah.
0: Really, Taco Bell food might get your stomach upset. Wow.
2: Here's
0: shocking.
2: The thing. Mm-hmm. Taco Bell, nobody was accusing them, but they just proactively decided to stop having cilantro and this and that.
0: Yeah.
2: So now they're like, oh. We're going to investigate Taco Bell.
0: That's so weird. Yeah, I mean, spicy food might upset your stomach.
3: Wow. Who would
0: have thought? Yeah, let's do a research study on that.
3: Sun rises in the east.
0: I just thought that was absolutely weird to hear.
2: Mm-hmm.
0: Yesterday, it was official last week after, I do believe it was just a little bit after the first, or I think it was, July 6th? I think it was official. You can make all those trades in the National Basketball Association, so... LaMelo Ball and also Josh Green, they were standing in front of the Minneapolis media for a press conference along with the basketball operations chief Tim Conley and head coach Chris Finch. And Chris Finch, the head coach, was asked a little bit about LaMelo Ball, what it's going to mean for this Timberwolves offense coming up this 26-27 season.
8: Well, it gives us a point guard, you know, and gives us great size in the West. You know, you got to have kind of big backcourt. We learned that through the playoffs this year. As Tim mentioned, is a player that elevates everybody. I think he can, you know, unlock Rudy to another level at the rim. We've got to find a way to generate more catch and shoot three-point shots for Anthony, who's absolutely elite at that.
0: We are now just on the LeBron James watch now to see what he's going to do, and it'll be fun to see him in a Timberwolves uniform to help out that power forward situation because they really don't have one.
3: And that was kind of my follow-up question, Derek, is if they do not land LeBron James, do they still have to go out and get somebody else for this team?
0: Yes.
3: Okay.
0: One or two. I mean, they only trade away Julius Randle and Naz Reid.
9: Yeah, unless they think that Juan Berenguer can do that a little bit, the kid that they drafted last year in the first round, maybe he can do that next to Rudy. We shall see. But that's something that they really have to look for, is what they're going to do in that situation. Hey, we got a bunch of media dates going on for conferences. They're popping up wherever, you know, yeah, all over the place right now. And Missouri Valley Football Conference, they had theirs going on, and it was announced that North Dakota edge rusher Lance Rucker was named to the Stats Perform Buck Buchanan preseason watch list for the award that year. That is the big defensive player of the year in FCS football. Wouldn't be surprised if he gets it. He's a monster. If you look at the two schools here in North Dakota, the two major universities, I don't know if the off season what's a bigger surprise. Lance Rucker stayed at UND or Avery Kuhn stayed at NDSU. I mean, those are...
3: That's a very good point.
9: I mean, that's just amazing, because Rucker, I think we're going to watch him on Sundays. He's amazing.
3: He is destructive. Here's what jumped out at me when I'm going through the Missouri Valley Football Conference preseason poll. Do NDSU fans cheer for UND to beat South Dakota State?
10: Yeah.
9: So you'll pull up for the North Dakota school?
10: Yeah, the one and only time.
9: Yeah. I'm curious about that, too, you know, because... Yeah.
3: Or do you want South Dakota State to beat UND?
9: I don't know.
10: That's honestly
9: a good poll question right there.
10: Yeah, I shouldn't have maybe asked this or answered as quick as I did, so I don't know.
9: Well, for you, I mean, you can answer any way you want as a Bison fan, Robbie. Right. I think I would pull for my home state, for sure.
3: I would, too.
9: I mean, yep. I would much over the rival state to the south of us.
3: I would prefer South Dakota State never win another game in anything against anybody.
9: Yeah.
10: I love that.
3: Yep.
9: Because it's a weird situation,
3: I hope
9: you know.
3: The swimming team never wins.
9: A lot of my Bison football fans say, oh, we don't care about, you know, whatever the SCS, that we're moved up from that now. But if they start cheering that one chant at the Fargo Dome, then you're telling me that you still care. So if we stop that chant, I'll believe you. But, and you're still going to be rivals in other sports because you're still in the summer league together and stuff like that.
10: Yeah.
9: So it's going to be interesting to see their reaction to it.
3: There won't be hockey rivals. You know, there won't be hockey rivals.
9: That's true. No. Well,
3: if we build the Fargo Dome, we can get ice, and then NDSU can have a hockey team.
9: Well,
10: they tried. You know, they got the, what do they call it? For a while there,
3: it was piped in. I mean, was the engineering there?
9: After seeing arena football, though, it wouldn't have been a good hockey arena.
3: No.
9: not at all. I mean, it was a nice thought.
3: Are you saying that was just a ploy to get votes to build it?
9: No, I don't think so. Okay. I think they talked about a multi-purpose facility. But they were talking about ice shows and stuff like that.
10: Yeah.
9: I mean, they're trying to sell it on a, I never really thought much about NDSU hockey when I was thinking about it. I was much more thinking about, we need bigger places for concerts and football games.
10: Yeah.
9: And as I'm freezing outside in Dakota Field looking at that thing getting built, saying, let's get this thing done. As I'm sitting in the student section with someone else's, you know, student ID going, okay, this north wind in my face, that dome can get done anytime now. So, yeah.
3: I wonder how students do that now. Like when you have a buddy that goes to school at UND and wants to come down to Fargo for the weekend, because you used to get somebody else's ID
9: and that
3: would get you into the game. But
9: yeah,
3: now
9: because there wasn't a picture ID either.
3: Right.
9: I
10: think it's just having the student ticket.
9: Yeah. So I don't know.
3: So now they have to buy it.
9: Yeah, I don't know because it's been a long time ago in a galaxy far, far away
3: from
9: me.
3: That was my question, because that was just standard. You had five buddies coming for the weekend. I'll get you my buddy's student IDs, and we'll all get into the football game for free.
9: You go around the dorm going, you go in the game? No, okay, you'll take that ticket. I mean, that's the way it was, for sure.
3: Yep.
9: I think they kind of knew that probably, too. So the Bemidji State kid sitting there in the stands watching his old teammate, Matt Ness, out in the field in Dakota Field freezing.
3: Nice.
9: So, yeah, it's a... Oh, man, I still get chills thinking about that day. That was one of the coldest events I've ever been to. I was at a UND-NDSU game one time at Dakota Field, though, too. Halftime, I think the whole fan base went into the Bison Sports Arena. It was brutal. You forget how cold it can get in
3: November. And they
9: would
3: play the last game of the season.
9: Yeah,
3: I was at Cal Davis.
9: Yeah, that was one of the coldest games ever.
3: And that was fun, because Cal Davis, that was a little bit chillier than NDSU was.
9: Our good friend, and you'll like this, Couch Potato Radio tonight, David Moulton, do our annual Kill Time for Me on a Wednesday. Former sports director at KX4 used to do a show with us over on The Fan. It was called something different then.
3: I think I'm on 1280 The Ticket then.
9: Yeah, so he'll be on with me tonight, kind of wrapping up. He is the spotter researcher for Troy Aikman up in the booth of ESPN games.
3: Nicely done.
9: Yeah, used to do it for Gary Danielson, but Gary Danielson hung it up.
3: Retired.
9: So, yeah, so that'll be coming up tonight. And then also we'll play more from Missouri Valley Football Conference Media Days. Couch Potato Radio, 6 o'clock tonight here on KFGO.
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3: 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Nate Stone's KFGO local news. Come up after we get you an Outdoors Live update. Today is the day. The next deer gun lottery for North Dakota is going to be deadlined today. So you've got until midnight tonight. Here's the deal. If you put in for the first lottery and you were unsuccessful, you can apply. We've got 1,200 tags left, in about four different units in southwestern North Dakota. So if you want to get into the lottery for the remaining 1,200 licenses, you need to hit that deadline by midnight tonight. Yeah, we've got one unit, 3F2, 478 tags remaining. So consider checking that out. There is more Outdoors news, blogs, and podcasts. 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
10: Into the KFGO News Center. Nate Cohen, good morning.
12: Hey, good morning.
10: All right. Do you guys like Reese's Pieces?
3: Yep.
10: Okay. Yeah. Mm-hmm. Well, they've got a new flavor coming.
3: Oh, really? Talk to me.
10: First new flavor in 10 years. It'll come later this week. Apparently has a crispy chocolate cookie center. Yeah.
3: So like a cookie dough Reese's Pieces? Maybe. Is that what they're saying?
10: Not necessarily a cookie dough. They're saying a cookie center. So I don't know if it's going to be crunchy, like a cookie.
3: Oh. Well, anybody, the outside's crunchy.
12: Anybody let E.T. know yet?
10: Right. Yeah. Well, we have to try, you know, research,
3: for sure.
10: You know.
3: No. That would be irresponsible for us not to try, because
10: right.
3: We'd hate our listeners
10: mm-hmm.
3: to go spend their hard-earned money on a bag of Reese's Pieces.
10: Okay, speaking of candy, and has anybody tried those M&Ms, the new puffy ones or whatever they are? You know how they, freeze-dried?
3: Oh, no.
10: They do freeze-dried M&Ms
3: now. Oh, really?
10: Yeah.
3: No, I haven't tried them yet.
10: Mm-hmm.
12: Oh,
10: more
12: to
10: research.
12: Be determined.
10: Yes, definitely.
3: Yep. Go get some.
12: It's 73 degrees, partly cloudy at 6:31 from the KFGO News Center. I'm Nate Cohen. Orient's first female mayor is running for the job again. Delray Williams has announced that she's filed to run for mayor with the city clerk's office. She was elected in 2013 and served one term as mayor, saying she loved her community but wanted to be active in other ways. In May, she announced her intention to seek the Ward 1 council seat, but changed her mind after council member Lisa Borgen announced her campaign for mayor. Minnesota Congresswoman Kelly Morrison is trying to stop funding for the war in Iran. Morrison took to the House floor to introduce her No Funds for the Iran War Act, which would prohibit any taxpayer dollars from paying for the war. She says that money can be better spent.
18: One in two Americans can't afford health insurance. Food, housing, and child care costs are astronomical. Inflation is at a three-year high, and the cost of gas, groceries, and everything in between is going up.
12: Trump administration recently asked for another $88 billion to fund the war in Iran. It's 73 degrees and partly cloudy, Fargo-Moorhead. 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
12: It's 6:33. 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Hundreds of firefighters continue pouring into northeastern Minnesota as crews battle multiple wildfires. KFGO News correspondent Corey Hartman says that the response is growing rapidly.
15: More and more apparatus, more and more large vehicles are moving in, and teams from all over the country converging, hundreds and hundreds of firefighters that have made it to Ely and points north.
12: Crews are continuing to work around the clock to contain the wildfires and protect homes, businesses, and threatened communities. Minnesota residents living in homeowners associations will soon have new protections. Republican Senator Eric Lucero authored the bill.
4: The number one takeaway for homeowners is that this legislation works to balance the scales between residents and their boards / property management companies.
12: The bill serves as a homeowner's bill of rights and requires HOAs to be transparent about how they operate.
4: This increases the protections, increases the rights, and is filled with best practices that are going to make the lives of residents easier, are going to allow for HOA boards to act with greater confidence due to being required to have greater transparency and accountability.
12: The bill also puts a cap on fines that can be leveled against any homeowner by a property manager. Minnesota will receive more than $500,000 as part of an $18 million multi-state settlement with the bankrupt genetic testing company 23andMe. Attorney General Keith Ellison says the company failed to adequately protect customer data before a 2023 breach exposed information belonging to nearly 7 million people across the world, including more than 92,000 Minnesota residents. State investigators found 23andMe lacked key cybersecurity safeguards. That settlement also requires stronger privacy and data security protections under the company's new ownership. The Tyrannosaurus Rex fossil billed as one of the most largest and complete specimens has sold for a record $50.1 million at auction. Sotheby's says the 67-million-year-old fossil, nicknamed Gus, is now the most expensive set of dinosaur bones ever auctioned off, besting the almost $45 million price tag for a nearly complete stegosaurus sold by the same auction house in 2024. Before that, another T-Rex had sold for nearly $32 million in 2020. Gus is about 61% complete. He was discovered in 2021 in South Dakota. The auction house said Tuesday's mystery buyer he outbid six others. 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Well, bad news if you hate the heat.
0: Oh, yeah, of course, yes. Yeah. If you're a heat hater, bad news. But also, a reminder, we are getting closer to winter. Just gaining on it real quick. It'll get here, like
12: they'll
0: death
12: gloat.
0: In Texas.
12: Yep, when it's 20 below, they'll gloat on us.
0: That's right, and they do, and they have more time to gloat about cold weather than we do about hot weather. But that is the way it is. No cold weather in this outlook, although there's some evidence of early next week cooling down just a bit. A heat advisory runs until 10 p.m. tomorrow. More on that in just a moment. The weather brought to you by the city of Barnesville. 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Large home lots start at $12,000. 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Yeah, mostly sunny, hazy, humid, 95. East-southeast wind anywhere from around 8 to 20 miles per hour. There are some thunderstorms and showers up in northeast North Dakota, a few northern parts of Minnesota, north of Grand Forks and over to near Bemidji, moving east-northeastward. They won't affect us here. Mostly clear, hazy, and humid tonight, down to 73. Southeasterlies under 12 turn south. Mostly sunny, breezy, hazy, humid tomorrow. 97, gotta love that. South-southeast winds at 12 to 26 miles per hour. More on that and a look into the weekend with that cave call, which is in just a few short minutes. Right now, we got some high clouds out there. 73 at the KFGO Weather Cave.
3: 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KFGO time coming up on 6:38. Hey, let's get you a road construction update. One big thing starting this morning, 6 a.m. this morning, this began preparations for the downtown Fargo street fair. So you're thinking, well, the street fair doesn't start until Thursday. Right, but the downtown street closures, those began at 6 a.m. this morning. We're talking about Broadway, closed north of Main Avenue to 7th Avenue North. The intersections at NP, 2nd Avenue North, 3rd Avenue North. Also, 2nd Avenue North closed from Robert Street through the intersection of 5th Street. Again, if you're headed downtown, the street fair doesn't begin until tomorrow, but some of those road closures in downtown Fargo begin this morning. Right now, if you're traveling the metro, you see an accident, you see something impacting the morning commute, and you can safely let us know, please do so. Give us a call on our Northwest Tire Hotline, 701-237-5948.
10: You know, Doug Lear, with this hot weather, the best time to cool off is during happy hour.
3: Oh, Robbie Daniels, talk to me. You're talking about Dairy Queen happy hour, aren't
10: you? I am. 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
3: So you can get a soda, a shake, a malt, afloat, mm-hmm. and you stick a straw in it, and you're getting half off?
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3: Now, the World Cup is going on, and the Dairy Queen says, have we got a great, great deal for you. We've got World Cup blizzards for you.
10: Got to try the Biscoff cookie, the strawberry mango mochi, and the Mexican-style hot chocolate blizzard. It sounds weird, hot chocolate, yeah. but... it's a blizzard.
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10: Good morning. It's 6:42. The KFGO Morning Crew. It's Doug and Robbie. So this is a story I've been meaning to bring up for a little while.
3: What do you got?
10: At least a week here. You know, everybody's talking about AI ruining the world.
3: Yeah.
10: You know. Yeah. Well, Ford says it's learned the hard way.
3: Oh, really?
10: Ford, the car people.
3: Yep.
10: That AI cannot replace years of real-world experience. Apparently, the company had to rehire 300 veteran engineers after AI tools failed to catch quality problems during a vehicle design. One executive admits they thought AI alone could build better cars.
3: Oh.
10: But realized it's only as good as the information you use to train it. Now, those experienced engineers are reviewing designs before they ever reach the factory, and it's paying off.
3: Good.
10: Mm-hmm. Ford good. Just ranked number one in J.D. Power's initial quality study for the first time in 16 years.
3: Wow.
10: Yep, and that's with 7 of their top 10 vehicles. So,
3: I'm just a flat-footed German.
10: Yeah.
3: So, and I'm an old man, but I've used AI, and there are so many instances. Like, I'll use it for research for my day job.
10: Yep.
3: And, you know, game and fish stuff, biologist stuff, and I'll get their results. I'll go, well, that's not right.
10: Yeah.
3: And then I get into arguments with AI. And I go, no, you're incorrect on that.
10: Yeah.
3: And sometimes it'll say, oh, I guess you're right, and it'll go back in and get more accurate information.
10: Well, and I can be probably the most ignorant when it comes to understanding AI, but from what I understood from the get-go, that AI basically searches everything on the internet super-duper fast.
3: Right.
10: And gives you the information that you find that it finds on the internet. So it's not exactly like it's smarter.
3: Yeah.
10: It's just finding the information that's out there, because we've heard of people testing that theory by purposely putting bad info out there and then asking AI about this, this, or that.
3: Yeah.
10: And it finds that bad info.
3: Right. And I know there's different AIs. You got your ChatGPT and you got your Gemini and
10: sure.
3: all these different versions. And I don't
10: mm-hmm.
3: know. I don't know if different ones, you know, answer biology questions better than the
10: right.
3: other one, or answer skincare questions
10: mm-hmm.
3: better than the other one.
10: Mm-hmm.
3: But I totally agree that I'm still stuck on the point of how many people, and I've been guilty of it too, have used just
10: sure.
3: something as simple as Google Maps.
10: Yeah.
3: And you start going and you're driving, I don't think this is the right place to go to. And
10: sometimes Google Maps is wrong.
3: Right.
10: You know, I mean, yes, we were using it in South Dakota one time, and they almost sent us off a hill, off a mountain.
3: Seriously? You were one of
10: seriously.
3: Those?
10: Seriously.
3: Right.
10: But I will say this, it was way back, I mean, at least 8 years
3: yeah,
10: ago.
3: Yeah, no, and I get that things
10: but,
3: improve,
10: yeah.
3: but at,
10: yeah.
3: the, at the same point,
10: yeah.
3: I still, you know,
10: mm-hmm.
3: in recent times go, well, that's not the quickest way to get there, or that's not the right,
10: right.
3: way to get there. So I'm with you.
10: And I know there's a lot of teachers and college professors that are urging their students not to use it. And I almost feel like if I was a professor, I'd like to trip them up. If
3: yeah.
10: I'm telling you not to use it, I might put something bad out there. And if it comes into your paper, I'm going to go,
3: yeah.
10: gotcha.
3: And I don't remember the name of the class, but my youngest daughter took a class at NDSU that was on AI. And
10: mm-hmm.
3: I don't know if it was an ethics of AI.
10: Mm-hmm.
3: But, you know, she's told me, try not to use it, because even by Googling, you're using your mind to say, I'm looking for this information, I'm looking for this information. So your own mind is still working harder. And in AI, you're just saying, I'm an old man, I'm too lazy to look at different Google searches, so just do that for me. To your point of
10: yeah.
3: AI just searching the web for
10: yeah,
3: you.
10: Yeah, exactly.
3: Hmm. Mm-hmm. It's National Hot Dog Day.
10: Yeah.
3: Robbie Daniels.
10: Yeah.
3: And we just did this last night, where I am a fan of the burnt, almost burnt
10: yeah.
3: hot dog.
10: Same.
3: Bursting
10: yeah.
3: hot dog. So there's some grease.
10: They call those rippers.
3: Oh, is that? I like that name.
10: A ripper.
3: A ripper. And here was one of my self-revelations, is that unless you're buying like a bratwurst, for the most part, most hot dogs are too small for the bun.
10: Absolutely.
3: So you have to put two hot dogs, or a brat and a hot dog, in the bun to really balance out the bun versus dog.
10: But are you talking the width or the length?
3: Both.
10: Okay. Because
3: I don't think the length is as bad.
10: I think that it is.
3: Is it?
10: So then you end up having a hot dog and a half.
3: Yeah.
10: To at least get the length. And when they start marketing bun length hot dogs,
3: yeah.
10: then you know something's wrong.
3: And why didn't they?
10: Right. Why didn't they just make them that way in the first place? Oh, look, because we can charge more now.
3: And why did they put 10 dogs in a pack of hot dogs and 8 buns
10: right.
3: in a pack of
10: right.
3: hot dog buns?
10: Yes. Okay, let me see if you would like this one then. Because you like the hot dog.
3: I do.
10: You like pizza.
3: I do.
10: Okay, the other day, my husband and I go back and forth sharing recipes that we see, right?
3: Okay.
10: You take a hot dog bun, right?
3: Yep.
10: And you put, like, pizza sauce on it.
3: Okay.
10: And
3: I'm
10: some cheese.
3: Oh.
10: And a hot dog. And some pepperoni. You make it like a pepperoni hot dog magical something.
3: Sure,
10: and, of course,
3: try
10: you cook it under, like, a, you know, in the air fryer or something to make it kind of crunchy.
3: For sure. It sounds like a lot of work. So if someone else wanted to make it for me, I'm
10: right.
3: all. Did you guys try it?
10: No, we didn't try it, but I said it sounds like something if you've got nothing in the fridge, or if you've got nothing, because you always have leftover pepperoni if you've made
3: yep.
10: if you've made pepperoni pizzas.
3: Yep.
10: Sometimes you have a jar of sauce.
3: Yep.
10: You know, and you always got some shredded mozzarella. Because don't
3: yeah.
10: you have just
3: yeah,
10: bags
3: right,
10: of random
3: right,
10: cheese?
3: Right, right, right,
10: yeah,
3: yeah,
10: you
3: sure.
10: always have some of that. So you could literally make one of these up with just, you know, just to say, let's do this.
3: That sounds
10: throw
3: like
10: it together.
3: That sounds like a great
10: don't
3: idea.
10: Don't you think?
3: Yes. I would for sure. Again, it's a lot more work. You wouldn't want me making that for you.
10: Right?
3: But I would certainly I'd certainly be first in line. And that's the versatility of a hot dog. I mean, you can make your chili dog, your New York dog, your Chicago dog.
10: Mm-hmm.
3: I don't want to go with a Hawaiian dog. I don't need to go that far.
10: You don't like pineapple?
3: Not on...
10: I thought you don't
3: not
10: like
3: on
10: it?
3: Not on pizza.
10: Because you said that yesterday, and I thought you did.
3: No, not I mean,
10: not
3: I'll,
10: so much.
3: I'll eat it. But I'm not going to say, please give me some pineapple.
10: What about your spam and pineapple?
3: No.
10: Because, you know, spam's very popular in Hawaii.
3: I'll just take straight spam.
10: Okay.
3: Mm-hmm. Right. Having some fun. The KF Joe Morning Crew, Robbie Daniels, Doug Lear. 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
2: Now what?
1: I need to apologize to Mrs. Lear.
2: Oh?
1: Because last night as we were walking,
2: uh-huh.
1: I was walking with her,
2: uh-huh.
1: and I was thinking of you, Tom.
3: Oh, boy.
1: So my apologies to my wife. But well, and here's
2: aren't
1: why.
2: Aren't we supposed to keep this? Aren't you no. supposed to keep this on the up and up?
1: I think everyone needs to know, Tom.
3: She was probably curious as you were walking along with a silly grin on your face as to what?
1: I'm thinking of Tom, honey. Well, and here's why. And I think our listeners will understand. Because I see this plane, and it looks like it's the skydivers. You know, going out last night. Not very windy. And I'm thinking to myself, Tom, would you know where the hottest point would be? I mean, like, is it hotter at like 100 feet off the ground, or is it cold? If they're up like 1,000 feet, is it cold up there? Or
2: well, colder.
1: It is.
2: In the wintertime, sometimes you get temperature inversions where, because of the snow cover in the ground, it's warmer as you go up. But of course, the ground being heated by the sun at this time of the year, closer you are to the ground, the hotter it is.
1: Okay, so I was hotter walking around the school on the south side with the sun beating off the cement walls and just heating. So I was in a better place.
2: Exactly, and that's why in the summertime I'm jealous of you shorter people because you get hotter.
3: Yeah, I'm sure so when you people, are.
1: So when those kids, you know, use that standard joke to Too Tall Tom,
2: how's
1: the weather up there? It's cold.
3: It's true.
1: It's cold up here.
2: freezing. My college roommate, I think I told you this, my college roommate had two responses to that. Either A, he would say, how is it done around my rear end? That's the G-rated version.
1: Right.
2: Or B, he would spit on him and say, it's raining.
3: Oh, my God. I would have smacked that guy.
2: Or if it was a female, he would say, now remember, we're college guys back then. He would look at her and say, well, you know, how much do you weigh?
3: I still would have smacked that guy.
2: Sometimes you got the answer.
1: Yeah, right. Right.
2: Some people reveal
3: you weather guys. I'm staying away from you guys.
2: Oh, he wasn't a weather guy.
3: Oh.
2: This is my college roommate.
3: He was just tall.
2: He's my basketball roommate.
1: Oh, sure. Okay.
2: He was an inch shorter than
3: all
2: me.
3: Right.
1: How's the weather up there, Too Tall Tom?
2: Yeah.
1: Cold.
2: Yeah.
3: You know, I got to say this. I don't think I've ever asked someone who's really tall, including Too Tall Tom, how's the weather up there? I don't think I've ever asked that question.
2: Well, thank goodness. You know, people think it's the first time I've heard that one.
1: Right.
2: It's like, I've been hearing that one since I was nine years old. Thank you for the new
3: They've
2: joke.
3: They've been waiting all their life to ask someone.
2: Oh, my goodness. Hey, quick thing here. You know,
1: please.
2: If we get my forecast, if it verifies all the way through the weekend, you know what? We will move in the second place all time of 90-degree days in a row. Okay.
1: Seriously?
2: Yeah, that would make 9. If we get all the way through the weekend with 90 or better, we'll hit 9 in a row, and that will tie August of 1976 for the second most ever consecutive 90-degree days in our history here. So this is historic, okay?
1: No one remembers second place, so more.
2: We won't, because first place, because it's going to cool off on money. First place would have been back in 1936, and we had 15.
1: Yeah.
3: Wow.
1: The good old days.
2: Oh,
3: wow.
2: But, you know, we could end up in second place here. So,
1: hey.
2: The bridesmaid.
1: Yeah, it's better than the bronze.
2: Better than the bronze.
1: Better than participation.
2: Take the silver and be happy with
1: that's
2: it.
1: That's right.
2: Yep, that's going to be the case here. Now, today will be day number 5 in a row, and we will get there. Heat advisory until 10 p.m. tomorrow. Also, there's an air quality alert on the Minnesota side till midday Friday. Smoke and haze coming in from fires in northeast Minnesota, and especially on the Minnesota side. And it could become surface base, especially later today, tonight, and tomorrow in some spots, the further east and northeast you go. But just a mostly sunny, hazy, humid day today, 95. East-southeast winds 8 to 20, mostly clear, hazy, and humid tonight. Down to 73, southeast winds under 12 will turn south. And tomorrow, mostly sunny, breezy, hazy, humid, 97. South-southeast winds at 12 to 26. And we continue at that. Friday, mostly sunny, breezy, and humid, 94. I will remind you, though, with these mostly sunny forecasts, that's for much of the region. You go way up north, especially north of Highway 2, there will be periodic opportunities for showers and thunderstorms, and we have that right now in northeast North Dakota to just north of Grand Forks over toward near Bemidji. So that's going to be the case. That could renew itself tonight and tomorrow, but locally we should stay dry. The weekend, too, mostly sunny, less humid.

0: Saturday about 90. There might be a stray shower, thunder shower Saturday night, but nothing to really plan on. And Sunday, partly sunny, breezy, 94. Then we get down below 90 on Monday, as it appears at this point in time. A lot of 70s out there, at least upper 60s, and currently we have some high clouds and 73 at the KFGO Weather Cave.
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3: Hey, good morning. Some of the stories we're following in the KFGO News Center. Attorney for North Dakota's Public Service Commission said yesterday that the agency can't consider public safety when issuing a permit for carbon dioxide pipelines. Former Visit Fargo-Moorhead president and television anchor Charlie Johnson has announced his intention to run for public office. The Trail County Sheriff's Office is asking the public's help finding a runaway teen who is believed to be in the Fargo-Moorhead area. Three people were injured in a crash in rural Becker County, Minnesota yesterday, and shifting winds from the northeast Minnesota wildfires are bringing heavy smoke into Ely and the rest of the state, creating unhealthy air conditions. Following those stories and more in the KFGO News Center.
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11: Good morning. The Morning Crew, it's Doug and Robbie just before 7. Don't forget, coming up at about 7:40, Vern Newman from Matt's Automotive answering your questions about your vehicle.
12: Yeah, that's right. If you want to be first in line to get the question asked about your car, your truck, text in right now to 35270. Vern will take that question and he'll answer it on the air. So free car and truck advice for you. So quick, so fast, so easy. Just because you might be getting ready to go, text it in right now, and then listen at 7:40. Yeah. We'll answer that question live.
11: I mean,
12: on
11: think
12: air.
11: About it. Maybe you still got a summer road trip. You want to make sure things are all up and going. Maybe you came back from one and your car is not so hot.
12: Right, right.
11: Or I'm too hot.
12: I'm going to ask him a little air conditioning question because that's on my mind. 72 degrees right now. We do have a heat advisory until 10 p.m. tomorrow. Too Tall Tom says mostly sunny Wednesday, hazy and humid, a high of 95, winds from the east southeast 8 to 20 tonight, low 73.
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13: ABC News, I'm Chuck Sievertson. American forces carrying out new attacks this morning on targets in Iran, the first daytime attack since the first 40 days of the war. This after President Trump threatened to go further than the U.S. military has gone so far.
14: Next week it gets really bad for them because next week comes the power plants. Next week comes the bridges. We're going to knock out all their power plants. We're going to knock out all their bridges unless they get to the table and negotiate.
13: President speaking to Fox. One person's dead, three still missing after a boat capsized overnight in San Francisco Bay, not far from Alcatraz. Acting Attorney General Todd Blanche, nominated by President Trump to get the job permanently, faces a Senate confirmation hearing this morning. ICE now suspending vehicle stops in its crackdown on illegal immigration after a pair of deadly shootings recently, one in Maine, the other in Texas. Officials say officers will get more training. This is ABC News. A group of 26 Meta employees has sued the company, claiming it used artificial intelligence systems that disproportionately targeted those on medical or family leave for layoffs. Today's the second semifinal in the World Cup, defending champs Argentina against England. This after Spain beat France. The game is in Atlanta at 3 p.m. Eastern Time. Months of recovery are ahead for tree trimmers Isaac and Andrew Reyes in Ponca City, Oklahoma. A cable snapped and they both fell 45 feet to the ground. Isaac has a broken leg and two broken ankles. Amazed at the community's reaction.
15: What we experienced, it's just, it makes you feel loved and appreciated, and it makes you proud to be from Ponca.
13: That's Isaac, ditto from his brother Andrew, who has a fractured jaw and a broken nose.
16: It's been a blessing, shocking for sure. Blessing a lot of good people in the city.
13: Friends and family set up a GoFundMe online in a local restaurant, hosting a fundraiser for them later this month. Chuck Sievertson, ABC News.
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11: Good morning, Nate Cohen.
3: Hey, good morning.
11: Okay, so we were just talking about hot dogs. Today is National Hot Dog Day. Is that what you said there?
2: Yeah, it is National Hot Dog Day.
3: Really?
2: Yep.
11: Are you a fan of the hot dog?
3: Oh, yeah.
11: Yeah. Okay, would you ever try a pizza hot dog?
3: Probably not.
11: Really?
3: No.
11: Because you can make them like that. You can put, like, pepperoni and mozzarella cheese and sauce.
3: Yeah.
11: No?
3: No.
11: It'd be kind of like a sausage pizza when you think about it.
3: Yeah, maybe, but I'm not convinced.
11: Ooh, Doug is down for it.
12: I am so... Like, again, I'm into consumption, not production. The last thing you want me to do is to design something like that. But
3: You'll eat it. I'll eat it.
12: Might as well make two, because I got a feeling.
11: I think you'd like it.
12: Yep.
11: I think you'd like it.
12: I'll have Nate's.
11: There you go.
12: All right.
11: Sorry, Nate.
3: You can have mine.
11: Thanks for sharing.
3: You're out. That's okay. It's 7:04, 73 degrees, partly sunny now, Fargo-Moorhead from the KFGO News Center. I'm Nate Cohen. An attorney for North Dakota's Public Service Commission said yesterday that the agency cannot consider public safety while issuing permits for carbon dioxide pipelines. Attorney Zachary Pelham said, well, the commission must consider public welfare, that does not include public safety. Two counties and a group of landowners have sued the Public Service Commission and Summit Carbon Solutions over what attorneys said were flaws in the permit approval process. The lawsuit seeks to rescind the permit and send the application back to the Public Service Commission. South Central Judicial District Court Judge Jackson Lofgren says there did not issue a ruling in the case. One of the flaws brought up was the three-person commission allegedly did not consider evidence on what would happen if the pipeline were to rupture. Summit Carbon Solutions has developed what is known as a plume dispersion model. Attorney Randall Bakke said the model would help determine the safety risk posed by a carbon pipeline. Bakke noted that Summit provided the model to some people, including a Bismarck developer and an oil industry lobbyist, but did not provide it to attorneys representing stakeholders in the case. Attorney Steve Leibel said the plume model was relevant for another reason. It would help determine if setbacks passed by Burley and Emmons counties would be considered reasonable. Those setbacks, a minimum distance that must be between a pipeline and a residence, are another basis for the permit appeal. And the Trump administration is asking for more money to fight the war in Iran. Minnesota Congresswoman is pushing back on that request, saying the price has already hit $100 billion.
20: Do you know what $100 billion could fund here at home? Child care for 7 million children, health care for 10 million people, food assistance for 45 million Americans. These aren't just arbitrary numbers. Trump's actions have real impacts and real costs on real people's lives.
3: Morrison is co-sponsoring a bill named the No Funds for Iran War Act, which would prohibit any taxpayer dollars from being used to fund the war with Iran. Former Visit Fargo-Moorhead president and television anchor Charlie Johnson has announced his intention to run for public office. He plans to run for Moorhead City Council to represent Ward 4. Johnson most recently led the Fargo Convention Center Committee. He was a TV news anchor for nearly 40 years. He left TV to be Fargo's tourism director. He retired from that job late last year. It's 7:06. 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
3: 74 degrees, partly sunny, Fargo-Moorhead. 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The Trail County Sheriff's Office is asking for the public's help finding a runaway teen who is believed to be headed to or in the Fargo area. 14-year-old Tristan Spies was last seen in Mayville on Saturday morning. He has brown hair and brown eyes. Law enforcement believe he was headed to the Fargo area. Anyone with information about his whereabouts is being asked to contact the Trail County Sheriff's Office. Three people were injured in a crash in Becker County, Minnesota yesterday. The Minnesota State Patrol says that crash happened at the intersection of Highway 14 and State Highway 59 just after 11 in the rural part of the county at 11 in the morning. They say the car traveling east on the county road collided in the intersection with a car going north on the highway. Three people suffered minor injuries. They were not taken to the hospital. Everyone involved in the crash was wearing a seatbelt. White Earth Police, Becker County Fire, and Becker County Ambulance all assisted the Minnesota State Patrol at the scene of that crash. Shifting winds from the northeastern Minnesota wildfires are bringing heavy smoke into Ely, creating unhealthy air conditions. KFGO News correspondent Corey Hartman.
23: The smoke has really increased. Air quality has really gotten bad. 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Kind of makes your throat burn a little bit, but it's going to get worse, unfortunately.
3: 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I heard you talking just before the top of the hour. We could be in a historically hot stretch.
0: We could be, yeah. You know, if the forecast verifies all the way through the weekend, that'll give us 9 straight days of 90-plus, and that'll put us in second place all time with 1976, 1936, 15. That seems to be out of reach. However, very warm, if not hot weather, will continue with the dew points locally still quite high. As you go further north, the dew points are a little bit lower. There's actually sort of a front cutting right through the Central Valley, and that is the dividing line between drier air, relatively speaking, up north and humid air to the south. And that's where some shower and thunderstorm activity has been popping up during the overnight period and continues across northeast North Dakota through The northern parts of Minnesota near Bemidji lifting east-northeastward. They will not affect us here locally. We're on the other side of the front. So mostly sunny, hazy, and humid. The haze due to some smoke aloft rolling in from fires in northeast Minnesota riding on an easterly breeze along that nearly stationary front. It could become surface-based, especially later today and beyond, and even more so as you go further east and northeast, with Minnesota being the primary area for that. There's an air quality alert there until 11 o'clock tomorrow morning. 95 today, east-southeast wind 8 to 20, mostly clear, hazy, and humid. The night down to 73, southeast winds under 12 will turn directly out of the south, and tomorrow mostly sunny and breezy, hazy and humid as well. 97 with south-southeast winds at 12 to 26 miles per hour. And Friday, not much change, mostly sunny, breezy and humid, low 73, high 94. Mostly sunny, less humid on Saturday, low 66 with a high of 90. And on Sunday, partly sunny and breezy, 94, evidence of cooler air moving in early. Next week, a light east-southeast breeze right now. It is 72 in Moorhead, 73 at the airport, and currently 73 at the KFGO Weather Cave.
2: 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KFGO time is 7:11. The road construction update is brought to you by First United Bank. A reminder of the beginning of the road closures in downtown Fargo due to the street fair. Street fair begins tomorrow. Road closures beginning early this morning. And also, we continue to monitor the traffic on I-94 from West Fargo at the 9th Street Veterans Boulevard exit. And traffic's still moving. Nothing stopped yet. But again, one lane, slowed speeds causing congestion on I-94 eastbound. Right now, if you're traveling the metro, you see an accident, you see something impacting the morning commute, and you can safely let us know, please do so. Give us a call on our Northwest Tire Hotline, 701-237-5948.
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2: 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Good morning, DH.
1: Good morning. Oh, exciting times right now. The All-Star Game is going to American Association tonight. That's Jack
2: right.
1: Michaels. That's why I'm in. He's getting down. He's going to do a little bit of call on the AA broadcast, American Association broadcast, down in Lincoln, Nebraska. So he has that going on. And how about a game last night for the in Philadelphia? For the, did you see the so obviously with all the national shows, Michael Irvin does a lot of stuff. He decides he's going to have a video camera of him wearing his Dallas Cowboys jersey going into a Philadelphia sports bar. So they just kind of stirring up the pot a little bit. And he got kind of some mock boos, but he had fun with the crowd. Because we all know the Eagles fans, they just love the Cowboys. Not. So, yeah. So
11: do they like anybody?
1: No. That's true. They don't even like themselves many times.
11: Right?
1: You talk about the fights in the stands, it's usually Eagle fan versus Eagle fan more than the others. So, yeah.
2: Right. I'm surprised that Michael Irvin's people allowed that. Like, did he have his bodyguards around him? Because you could put like a Roger Staubach jersey on Mother Teresa, yeah, and Eagles fans would be like throwing snowballs at her, or Gandhi. They'd take Gandhi down.
1: I would say this. I think that he was smart enough to do it. The sun was out, and it was during the day. I think he was smart enough to do it. I don't think it's something you want to pull off at 10:30 at night after
2: so
1: the live Asian.
2: So they're 0.05 at the time.
1: Right, exactly. Yeah. I think you do it at a better time before the liquid courage has really settled in for the Philadelphia sports.
11: Let me ask you a question. Remember the snowballs and battery thing?
1: Oh, yeah.
11: Who is the game? It was.
1: Well, Cleveland has been notorious for that, the Browns fans.
2: I mean, yeah.
1: Unfortunately, there's too many to list.
11: Yeah, but
2: Buffalo Bills fan.
1: Yeah.
11: But isn't the Eagles game one of the famous ones for
1: they
11: that?
1: They threw snowballs and booed Santa Claus one year.
11: Right. Who were they playing?
1: I don't
2: Everybody.
1: Even know.
11: Okay.
1: Yeah,
11: here's why I tell you this story, because I just recently read a book, and it kind of took place in that area, Philadelphia and all that. And in the book, the gal said, get it right. It wasn't the Philly fans that were throwing the snowballs with the batteries. It was the opposing team.
1: Oh, well, I mean, unfortunately, if you look at, remember the Sam Weiss thing? Hey, you're not from Cleveland, you live in Cincinnati, that type of thing. So the Browns fans are known for it. Mm-hmm. I mean, I don't think.
11: I mean, it wasn't some sort of historical, this is the game. It just was a mention in passing in this book.
1: Yeah, it's. We've had way too many of these incidents, unfortunately. That's the problem. Maybe,
11: yeah.
1: Well, I mean, Minnesota's known notoriously for the whiskey bottle that hit the ref after the bad call against Drew Pearson, too. So it's not like
11: right.
1: We're innocent in it.
11: Exactly.
1: We had the Dollar Dog Night dome situation throwing him at Chuck Knobloch in left field. So even Minnesota Nice has been on the wrong side of history.
2: Yeah,
1: for
2: yeah. None of us have a glass house.
1: Nope. Well, we do, but we can't throw stones in it.
2: Good point.
1: Yeah, we're living in it for
2: yep.
1: sure. But 4-0, the American League defeated the National League. Joe Ryan comes in, the Twins star pitcher. Two of those, 15 strikeouts. I undersold them last hour. I looked at 15 strikeouts. Yeah. The American League dominated the National League, which is weird because when the interleague play this year, the National League's kicking the you-know-what out of the American League. That's why the records are looking so bad for the American League as far as the standings are concerned. So, saddest 2 days in sports, 2 days without any baseball, and we'll get back at Wrigley Field. I mean, having a little FOMO not going to Wrigley Field this weekend, but I've been there a couple times to watch the Twins, but it'll be fun.
12: There's got to be very few days in the calendar year where there isn't, you know, a baseball, NHL, NFL, NBA game.
1: That's usually it.
12: Right now.
1: Yeah.
12: Right here.
1: It was Christmas, but.
11: Yeah. And we had said earlier that we've got soccer today, but if that wasn't going on every 4 years, you guys would be blank.
1: Oh, it's awful. It's worse.
11: Blank.
1: Well, and what's really unique about this year is that the Nord League, now the American Association, would usually have their All-Star game at a different time, right? So you'd at least have like Red Hawks baseball going on, and sometimes we think about maybe, putting them on KFGO or simulcasting, that type of thing. But they're having their All-Star game going on, as we mentioned. They play tonight, actually, which I don't think is a dumb thing for the league. Major League Baseball wanted to have this game on the MLB Network, all that type of thing. So it's a cool idea that way. It's just, it's like crickets when we talk about sports. Although you mentioned it's soccer, there was plenty of stuff going on yesterday. And if I ever have fear of missing out after this, I would have loved to have been partying in Madrid, Spain last night.
5: Started with that draw. We were there. They've only gotten better since. That's the end here in Dallas. Spain, for the second time in their history, will play in the FIFA World Cup final.
1: And they will play the winner of England, Argentina. That is going on today. So looking forward to seeing how that goes. Because, Lionel Messi, who's many people think the greatest of all time for Argentina, facing a England team that has had the bad luck of many Viking playoff games. So we shall see. I mean, we'll see how it goes.
12: When you talk about sometimes like the Twins when they're having West Coast games, or the Timberwolves are playing like out in Seattle, when you talk about scheduling and late games, I cannot imagine with the World Cup being played in North America. And I don't know what the time differential is in Europe.
1: 6 hours. So I mean, if they're playing 2 o'clock, it's probably like 8 o'clock there. Okay. Yeah, so they were partying hard last night in Spain, right, going deep into the night, I'm sure. Not a lot of work production going on, I think, for the Spaniards today.
12: So in your brand manager sports, are there feeds available for World Cup soccer?
1: Yeah, I mean, outside of KVR, I don't really know. I mean,
12: I'm just wondering, like, on the radio, because that's one sport I cannot imagine listening, because it's, like, hockey is fast.
1: There's more shots on goal, for sure.
12: I can't imagine listening to soccer on a radio call.
1: I've listened to a little bit of it, actually. Yeah, I mean, the commentators are kind of speaking. They just kind of say what the time's at. And, it's a lot of repeating the time and where the ball is at on the field. So it's just describing what you're seeing is essentially what they're doing. So, so it is done. There's no doubt. Okay. They probably have some of the best goal calls that you can imagine. Well,
12: that's right. But there's only like two in a game. So
1: right. So, yeah, exactly. No, the anticipation, I can kind of see the anticipation, though, because it's such a spurt of energy when it does happen. I kind of get the rush of it.
11: Did a quick Google. If you pay for radio, you can listen.
12: Okay.
1: See, there you go.
11: Mm-hmm.
12: Don't look at me.
1: So Doug's not going
12: to. Ain't doing that. My radio's free.
1: Well,
12: at no cost to me.
1: You want to listen to soccer on free radio. Who are you kidding? I mean, what are we talking about
12: that's
1: here?
12: That's right.
1: Oh, my. A lot of stuff going on. We got all these, I think one thing that the conferences have decided to do, hey, during this really dead week, let's have our media days this week. And Missouri Valley Football Conference did, for sure. North Dakota edge rusher Lance Rucker was named to the Stats Perform and Buck Buchanan preseason watch list for the season. And we also had a bunch of players there. UND's picked to finish fourth in the big preseason poll, and that's, you got the South Dakota schools and Illinois State, who was in the championship game last year. That doesn't surprise me, right? I mean, that's kind of about where you'd think they'd be, but they can always.
11: It's super early.
1: Go above, above and beyond that. So, and they also had their preseason conference teams, Jerry Kaminsky, quarterback, Dang Dang, Ben Buxa, and also Trace Thayden. They were on the, some of the preseason all-conference teams, including Lance Rucker, of course.
12: Absolutely.
1: And so we'll have a lot of that. We'll focus a little bit on that coming up tonight on Couch Potato Radio. And also the Mount West, they got theirs coming up this week too. And I think we're going to check in with Jeff Kolpak coming up. He's going to preview the golf show. Second to last golf show of the season on The Fan, by the way.
6: Stop that.
1: I know. Well, once football camp starts, it's kind of, he's got to focus a little bit on that, obviously. But,
12: imagine that.
1: Yeah, and yeah, so the Mountain West Football Conference one's coming up this week, too. So tis the season.
12: I knew we were in the transition zone because on the ESPN app, when you pop up with, like, you know, coming schedule and coming games, the Vikings Giants preseason game popped up.
1: Ah, there you go.
12: Like, okay.
1: Mm. Yep. I'm just throwing the corner.
12: Yep.
11: Are you familiar with when they switch to the Ochos? In the games, the Ocho games?
1: Well, as far as when they have that streaming service thing?
11: Yeah, because ESPN switches, they call themselves the Ocho.
1: Yeah, they have a little fun with it.
11: And they
1: sure.
11: have some fun, crazy games because well, there's nothing else going on.
1: Yeah, and what they do, well, they actually have the Ocho as kind of a tongue-in-cheek thing from
11: yes.
1: the dodgeball. It's always streaming, but mm-hmm. then, to your point, this time of year, they kind of do it for fun mm-hmm. on their regular service. So for sure, yeah, it's what they do. One thing, the other transition, too, is postseason baseball is going on for the young kids right now. So once you look at the scoreboard, it starts saying district stuff, and you're like, oh, here we go, right? And then before you know it, the back to school ads will be starting.
12: Well, Medina starts school a month from today, August 15th.
1: What?
12: Yep.
1: Oh, my. Mm-hmm. Yeah, we have the Babe Ruth District 7 going on. The Castleton Railcats defeated Hankinson. That was the Castleton Black Stockings over Valley City. Kindred defeated Northern Cass. Today's action, Northern Cass will take on the Railcats. Valley City versus Lidgewood. Is that how Joel says it?
12: Ladgerwood.
1: Ladgerwood, okay. Lidgerwood.
12: I don't know. Neither is he.
1: And then all the winners facing each other coming up a little bit later. Tonight will be Kindred taking on the Castleton Black Stockings. Legion Ball, we had the Grand Forks Royals sweeping Fargo Post 400. Castleton defeated West Fargo 7-6. Then the Vets came back and defeated Castleton 8-5. Northern Cass over Grafton was Lisbon over Lemoore. Devil's Lake took two from Wahpeton. The West Fargo Aces, they take two from the Post 4 Comets. And then Mayport CG over Hatton Northwood. We have the Jets defeating Park River. The Fargo Jets defeating Park River in two. So a lot of that going on. Minnesota Timberwolves, they finally made the big announcement after it was legal. I mean, we've known about the LaMelo Ball, Josh Green thing
12: right.
1: for, what, 2 or 3 weeks, but they couldn't make it official.
12: Oh.
1: You know, the reporters, they'll report it, but they couldn't have a press conference until it was actually official. So they introduced them to the media yesterday. The president of basketball operations, Tim Connelly, talked about, yeah, it's tough giving up guys like Julius Randle, Naz Reid, but that's what it takes to get two quality starters, especially a point guard.
7: To get someone like Josh and LaMelo, you got to unfortunately trade two really, really good players and great guys, and Julius and Naz. So without them being great players and really top-notch pros, we wouldn't get these guys. So, but specific to his skill set and how it complements what we have presently, he's a lead guard. He's a real point guard, which is they're hard to find. I think you see the impact he has on his teammates, and I think it's probably well-timed. You know, he's been through a lot, but he's still only 24 years old, and he's a guy that we think is going to elevate us, and hopefully we can help him a little bit as well.
1: Yeah, he and Anthony Edwards only 24 years old. It feels like I've been watching Anthony Edwards for, like, you know, 10 years, and he's only 24 years
12: Boy.
1: Old. So they're both, the backcourt is really young for the Minnesota Timberwolves when you look at it that way.
12: That's amazing when you think about
1: isn't it?
12: The actual age versus some of the guys.
1: Think how much playoff experience that Anthony has had for being only 24 years old. I mean, he's been to two Western Conference finals, a Western Conference semifinal last year. So
12: as a true Minnesota sports fan, Robbie, I will say enjoy him while we got him.
1: Yeah. Well, don't see.
11: Yeah. Yeah. I mean,
1: he'll stick around. He's under contract. What are you talking about? They can't trade away him. But
11: you're talking to Doug.
12: Kevin Garnett.
1: Yeah. Well, that was after a decade plus. I mean, he may eventually end up with someone else. There's no doubt about that. That's how it goes. But it's not like it's going to be tomorrow, like Doomsday Doug is sitting over here.
11: Half empty.
12: Doug,
11: I like that. Half empty.
12: Yes. Doomsday Doug.
1: We just stumbled upon.
11: There you go.
1: The Minnesota sports fan, Doomsday Doug.
12: God, take that one. Put that on my jersey.
11: There you go.
1: Well, Daylight David Moulton's going to join me tonight, my good friend who is the producer. And also the researcher and spotter for Troy Aikman up in the booth for ESPN, formerly of Fox. I miss seeing him on Thanksgiving Day games, you know, in Dallas, and Troy Aikman, and he goes, yeah, I'm going to Troy Aikman's house for Thanksgiving. And I said, that was not on my bingo card when I worked with you on the fan back in 1998, to say the least. So that'll be coming up tonight in the 6 o'clock hour. Also hear a little bit more from UND football, from the Missouri Valley Football Conference. Big media days going on. So that's coming up tonight. Couch Potato Radio, 6 o'clock here on KFGO.
11: All right. Thanks, Derek.
2: 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Good morning.
21: With your ag news, I'm Farm and Ranch Director Sarah Heinrich. The USDA's June acreage report showed minor shifts in planting, with fewer corn acres and more soybeans planted. Faith Parm, an economist with the American Farm Bureau Federation, said farmers planted less wheat, too.
6: A lot less wheat than expected. We did kind of see in the March intentions report that wheat was going to be lower this year, and that held true. All of this kind of shows how cost of production shifts planting over time. I will say that originally we thought that there was going to be a large shift to soybeans because of the cost of fertilizer, and it really wasn't that big of a shift.
21: Parm said fertilizer prices did play a role in the switch from corn to soybeans.
6: Some probably switched and planted a little bit more soybeans than they were thinking, but nothing too drastic. I think we might have seen some reduction in acreage, but again, nothing too drastic. What we'll really look to now is what the fall fertilizer markets look like. With the conflict still ongoing, there'll be a lot of volatility into that fall application period.
21: Again, that's Faith Parham of the Farm Bureau. Exports of U.S. beef and pork were held back in May by key access issues, according to the U.S. Meat Export Federation President and CEO Dan Hellstrom. Starting with beef plant suspensions in China.
8: While we have a lot of the beef plants relisted in the China CIFER system, we still do not have total access because a lot of plants have been suspended. So this represents about $2 billion in sales potentially. That was our peak in 2022. Until we can get some of these issues resolved on the beef side, we will continue to lack that demand. On the pork side, we have the pseudorabies virus issue with Mexico. The access that we're lacking is actually pork skins and variety meats to the tune of $7 million a week opportunity that's being lost. The issue is resolved as far as USDA is concerned from an animal health standpoint, so it's urgent that we get Mexico relisted with full access for U.S. pork. A very good example in the month of May where the results could have been better had we had these issues resolved.
21: Despite those challenges, overall exports remain strong, starting with pork.
8: A very, very good month. 10% growth year on year on volume, 8% growth on value. There was quite a few bright spots outside of Mexico. Japan up 26%, one of the largest months in years, 38,000 metric tons. Central America up big, Colombia up big, and Dominican Republic. Total export value per head exceeded $71 per head, which is one of the largest months in quite a while. And looking at the beef side, volumes were pretty good considering our supply situation, down 5% on volume and up 2% on value at over $818 million in the month of May. I think this is a testament to the fact that our global customers, despite higher prices, continue to pay for our quality. The value per head of exports, $468 a head. This is the largest value return in 4 years since 2022.
21: Once again, that's U.S. Meat Export Federation President and CEO Dan Hellstrom. Calling all sheep and goat producers, North Dakota State University Extension and the University of Minnesota Extension have partnered with the Livestock Marketing Information Center to provide a sheep and goat market outlook webinar. The webinar begins this evening at 7 p.m. Central Time. This summer has offered changing market dynamics with widespread drought, New World screwworm, and a limited sheep supply, said Travis Hoffman, Extension Sheep Specialist for NDSU and UMN. He adds, our strong domestic demand is evidenced by record prices. Join us to learn about marketing your lamb and kid crop. Tyler Cousins, an agricultural economist and the leading expert in sheep and goat economics at the Livestock Marketing Information Center, will share timely information on the current supply and demand of American sheep and goats. Cousins will provide an outlook for the season ahead. 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
3: Hey, good morning, guys.
11: So did you two see, I know it was in the national news yesterday too, that Netflix now launching a reality competition, the Monopoly game?
3: No.
11: Yeah.
12: So you're going to watch somebody play Monopoly?
11: No, you're going to be in the game. A classic board game of Monopoly, life-size contest with 12 players battling for $2 million. And they're casting. They're looking for contestants. 21 good, and older.
3: Be a good game for Doug.
11: Yeah.
12: Yeah. Right.
11: It'd be fun to play, don't you think? Life-size Monopoly.
3: I think so. How big is the board?
11: Oh, I'm sure life-size.
12: I'll go with checkers. No? Monopoly? That sounds a little too complicated.
11: Does it? I mean, you got to make it worthy, you know.
12: Who wants to be the shoe? Isn't that one of the pieces in Monopoly?
11: Right.
3: Doug, you seem like the guy that would be the thimble.
12: Is that a compliment?
11: Woo, yeah. Where are we going?
3: Yeah, that is a compliment.
11: What's he going to say? It's not.
12: Right. Well, yeah, I don't know.
3: I'm scared of Doug. I don't want him to come in here after.
11: So be the thimble.
3: Yeah.
12: Nice try, Cone.
3: It's 7:31, 74 degrees, partly sunny from the KFGO News Center. I'm Nate Cone. The North Dakota Highway Patrol has identified those in a fatal crash in Cavalier County earlier this week. Troopers say 46-year-old Aaron Daglish of Hanna, North Dakota, was killed, and 72-year-old Patrick Metzger of Bakersfield, California, was seriously injured in the rollover crash that happened near Hanna. Metzger was flown to a hospital in Fargo. The Highway Patrol says that crash happened sometime between 5 Sunday evening and 7 Monday morning, about a mile south of the U.S.-Canada border. It was determined that the vehicle left the road, entered the ditch, became airborne after entering a field, and overturned. Troopers continue to investigate that crash. They say that neither man was wearing a seatbelt. And a Carlstead, Minnesota man has also been identified after a fatal rollover crash in Kitson County. The Minnesota State Patrol says 68-year-old Michael Cauliflower was not wearing a seatbelt when he left the road and near a curve at high speeds and rolled. That crash happened around 7 on Monday night. And the southbound lane of I-29 in Fargo has buckled in the area between 32nd Avenue and 40th Avenue South. That buckle happened late yesterday afternoon. Road construction was already underway in that stretch of I-29, which slowed traffic, but traffic on morning commutes could be running slower than usual. Again, that's the southbound lane of I-29 near 40th Avenue in South Fargo. It's 7:33, 74 degrees. 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
3: Partly sunny Fargo-Moorhead, this is KFGO News. Minnesota residents across the state are trying to find ways to keep up with the heat this week. Minnesota Office of Energy Assistance Director Michael Schmidt says there might be some options available in your community.
14: Going to cooling centers, which exist throughout the state, and, you know, it really depends on the communities. Typically, you know, places like public libraries or community centers, those kinds of things will often act as a place where people can go and stay cool during the hot parts of the day.
3: Schmidt says you can also help lower your energy bill by keeping your air conditioner around 76 degrees when you're not at home. And a Tyrannosaurus rex fossil, billed as one of the world's largest and most complete, has sold.
15: Sold $43 million.
24: For a record $50.1 million at auction after adding in the buyer's premium.
13: Discovered in South Dakota in 2021, the fossil is about 63% complete. Sotheby's says the 67-million-year-old fossil, nicknamed Gus, is now the most expensive set of dinosaur bones ever auctioned off, besting the almost $45 million price tag for a nearly complete stegosaurus sold in 2024. Sotheby's says the mystery buyer outbid six other bidders and wishes to remain anonymous.
3: That's reporter Lisa Dwyer. Headed into the KFGO Weather Center now. 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I'm not sure I like hazy trying to work its way into the three H's.
0: Well, you know, you can't get what you want all the time. Yep. But, you know, two out of three ain't bad. I guess that was an old song. Yeah. Two out of three.
3: Right.
0: Humid, hot, hazy. We'll call it happy, too. Yes, indeed. The humidity will continue here. Up north, a little bit lower, there's a front that's basically a dry front cutting right on through the central and northern valley into northern Minnesota. Along in northern, but there are some showers and thunderstorms in northeast North Dakota down to near the Bemidji area, moving east-northeast where they will not affect us here. Heat advisory till 10 p.m. tomorrow. Mostly sunny, hazy, humid. And about 95, southeast wind at 8 to 20, record highs 102, so that's out of reach. Tonight, mostly clear, hazy, humid 73, and tomorrow, mostly sunny, breezy, hazy, and humid again, 97, south-southeast winds 12 to 26. To a certain degree, this does continue into and through the weekend, and I will detail that coming up soon with the Cave Call. Right now, though, we have partly sunny conditions, it's 74 at the KFGO Weather Cave.
12: 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KFGO time, 7 to 36. 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That's at Meats by John and Wayne. Yeah, that's for a limited time while supplies last. Checking your road construction update. We do see traffic stopped, according to Google Maps, on I-94. This is eastbound I-94. That one lane open between Veterans Boulevard, 9th Street in West Fargo, headed towards the tri-level bridge. So, again, please be aware of that. 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
11: Good morning, 7:37. It's the Morning Crew. It's Doug, it's Robbie, and it's our friend Vern Newman from Matt's Automotive. Good morning, Vern.
18: Good morning.
12: Vern, if you've got a question for Vern, text in right now to 35270. Text your question in to 35270, and Vern will answer that live on the air. Vern, I have a question from the good old days, as you are very shocked. You know, that never happens.
11: Never happens.
12: Never happens. And I also want to ask a question about, you know, modern day air conditioning. If people make the mistake of saying, oh, I'm just going to stop by this parts store, pick up a little AC recharge kit and do it myself. But my olden days question is, back in the day, I was always told, well, in this hot weather, once you pull up to your location, turn off your air conditioner, let the car run for maybe 15, 20 seconds, and then shut off your car. And then when you turn your car on, let it run for 10, 15 seconds, then turn the air conditioner on. I'm assuming in modern-day cars, you know, something that's been built after 1982, we don't need to worry about that. But are there things we can do to take it easier on our air conditioner, not be so hard on it? And then also, if you could explain some of the dangers of or mistakes of trying to recharge your air conditioner yourself, Vern.
18: Well, I would say you're correct, Doug, is with newer modern vehicles, you don't need to do that. You know, they are designed to operate when you start them and whatnot, especially if you look at modern vehicles today. There's the auto temp control feature on anything. Oh, gosh, I want to say that got introduced in the early 2000s. But when it comes to things that we can do to prevent or protect our AC system. We could run it at a more mild temperature if we are using that automatic temperature control. That's going to make the system not have to work as hard, especially in these extremely hot temperatures. The cooler you make it, in contrast to the hot temperature outside, it's constantly trying to adjust for that temperature. So before, we would have a gauge that would say cold and hot, you know, and that was pretty much the settings, either really cold or really hot, and then somewhere in between maybe a dial on there. And now we can actually get it down to the actual degree or temperature that we want it. So if we want it 60 degrees in our car, we can set it to that, and you have a ambient air temperature sensor that monitors that, that will work in conjunction with the temperature sensor inside your vehicle and keep adjusting. So the colder I make it, the harder my system is going to have to work in order to contrast for the outside temperatures. So I think running at a more mild temperature can help with it. However, it is designed to be a sealed system. So that sealed system generates Freon through it. And unless we're worried about overworking the compressor, it ideally shouldn't develop any issues, unless something, you know, causes a leak in there. As far as it goes with like trying to charge it yourself and do those things, a lot of those cans that you buy at the parts store to charge it yourself have sealers in them. And those sealers do a great job of sealing the system of where there might be a leak. But those sealers can be very damaging to a professional repair facility's equipment. And a lot of the times, some of these facilities will reject your work and say you need to start over from scratch because we're not touching it with that sealer in the system. It will wreck our $5,000, $10,000, $15,000 machine. So those are things to consider. The other thing, too, is just because your AC stops working doesn't mean that it necessarily ran out of Freon. So I've watched a lot of people over the years will go and buy one of those do-it-yourself recharge kits. When their AC stopped working and the car comes to us eventually after it doesn't work and we find that the system is overcharged, which can actually be even more harmful to the system because now we're overpressurizing it. So having a professional look into something like that is usually best practice unless you know for sure what you are fixing in that AC system.
11: All right, we're talking with Vern from Matt's Automotive. We have someone who texts in a question. Keeping with the AC, why would my AC blow colder while driving slower than when driving at highway speed? My car is a diesel, if that matters at all.
18: You know, that's a great question. I don't know if I necessarily have the answer. I'm trying to think of something that might explain that, but I'm kind of coming up short. That would be something I would say that we should probably take a look into and find out what exactly is going on with the system there. You may have a door inside your dash that is preventing proper airflow. That is, you know, for whatever reason, closing when we're at the highway and opening while we're in town. But I could be completely off base on that too.
11: Sure. Have we ever figured out as to why your windows will fog up sometimes in the summertime with your AC?
18: Well, it's kind of like the opposite of in the winter when they freeze over and whatnot.
11: Sure.
18: You know, we have a temperature contrast.
11: Okay, definitely. And it's always sometimes very frustrating because you try to get it regulated and next thing you know, you just got to do your wipers. So we're talking with Vern from Matt's Automotive. Someone writes in a question about a 2010 Chrysler Town and Country van that wants to kill when backing up at low speed. Any idea?
18: It wants to die out when we're backing up at low speeds.
11: Which I hope you're backing up at low speeds, but yeah.
18: Yeah, you know, I guess I don't really have I don't have enough information to really tell you exactly what's going on there. You could have something going on with the transmission that's causing the RPMs to not increase like they should. It could be something going on with the engine. That's completely coincidental to the backup situation. I would probably have more questions for you than I would be able to provide you any definitive direction. So getting into one of our shops would probably be best in this scenario.
11: Okay. Very good. Once again, it's Vern from Matt's Automotive. If you have any questions, please text us now to the Adventure RV Text Club at 35270. This may not be quite in your wheelhouse, but I'd like to let people know we are actually reading their text messages. But we do have one question for you. What brand or style of car do you know of that gets good gas mileage?
18: Well, every year the federal government comes out and says this is how many miles per gallon that we require automakers to make the vehicles produce. So that mileage is always increasing, and manufacturers are having to adjust how they build their vehicles in order to accommodate that. They want to provide what the customer wants, and which is generally more power, and then they also have to provide that miles per gallon regulation. As a result of that, we've seen over the years a lot of things happen, like we're going to put smaller engines, 4 and 6 cylinder engines, into vehicles that were normally equipped with 8 cylinders, and we're going to put a turbocharger on there in order to provide the power that would compensate for that 8 cylinder and also give you the miles per gallon. So if you're really curious about like what manufacturers do this, it's really all of them. If you are talking about older vehicles that maintain this, it's going to be really hard to say because it really depends on how that vehicle was maintained. I would say generally speaking, if you're looking at a car versus an SUV versus a truck, that's where you're really going to get into what gets better miles per gallon. The introduction of hybrids obviously is going to help you with that as well. So hybrids are going to get better miles per gallon with fuel economy. But if those vehicles weren't maintained at all, I've seen some 4-cylinder cars get 8 miles to the gallon and some, you know, 8-cylinder trucks get, you know, 30 miles to the gallon.
11: Sure.
18: Really depends on how those vehicles were taken care of.
11: I think I had one of those small cars before and it was terrible at gas mileage. It was horrible, terrible. And you wouldn't think that, but it was terrible. My husband called it a joke, if that gives you any clue as to what that car might be.
18: Oh, I started laughing when you started describing it, so I got the joke there.
11: Okay. So, all right. Someone sends in a text at 35270 that says, what does it mean if my car clicks rapidly when I turn the key, but the engine won't crank?
18: Generally speaking, that's a good indication that your starter might be going out.
11: Mm.
18: But with modern vehicles, they are there's a lot of electrical systems on there, and you can get that same, I'll call it a sensation or noise, when you have a dead battery.
11: Oh.
18: So it really just depends on how the starting system is set up on that vehicle. So older ones, I would almost always default to your starter's bad. Newer vehicles, it could be a starter, it could be a battery. It really depends on how it's set up. We're definitely able to help you get a tow over to one of our shops. We can figure out what's causing that click and get you back on the road safely.
11: Okay. Speaking of starters, curious, is there ever a point when a starter goes, does it just go, or is there some slow indication that it is going?
18: Well, you would think that it would be a go or no-go situation.
11: Mm-hmm.
18: But the way a starter works is it's got a gear on it with a series of teeth, and it is sometimes possible that one of those teeth break. So the starter is still functioning, but we hit what we would maybe refer to as a dead spot in it.
11: Mm-hmm.
18: There's also electronic coils inside of that starter, which could have a dead spot in them as well. So sometimes there is an intermittent starter, no start situation, which causes frustrations for everybody, the shop and the customer in those situations. The customer, because we can't necessarily duplicate and say this is what we want to replace until we duplicate it.
11: Oh, interesting. Okay, so if we have any more questions or someone wants to get their vehicle in to have you look at it, where should we send them?
18: We would love to see you over on our 32nd Avenue location. I know there's a little bit of construction over there, but if you head in from the west side, we would love to take care of you.
11: All right, that sounds good. Thank you, Vern. Have a great day and stay cool with all that lovely air conditioning.
18: You as well.
11: All right, take care.
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0: Generally north of Highway 200, but more so north of Highway 2. There are some showers and thunderstorms northeast corner of North Dakota through northwest corner of Minnesota, and then down to near the Bemidji area, lifting east and northeastward. More on that in a moment. 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Heat advisory till 10 p.m. tomorrow. Mostly sunny, hazy, humid, 95. East southeast wind 8 to 20 tonight. Hazy, humid, mostly clear. 73, that mention of hazy is from some smoke from some fires in northeast Minnesota pushing back toward the west, riding along that nearly stationary front that's located to the north. So especially on the Minnesota side, the smoke may become surface-based in some areas, especially the further east and northeast you go. There's an air quality alert from the Minnesota side until 11 a.m. tomorrow, or excuse me, 11 a.m. Friday. And then for tomorrow, mostly sunny, breezy, still hazy and humid, 97. South-southeast wind at 12 to 26, with Friday looking mostly sunny, breezy, and humid again. Low 73 with a high of 94. Saturday, mostly sunny, less humid, low 66 with a high temperature right around 90. And on Sunday, partly sunny and breezy, high temperature right around 94 degrees. Evidence of cooler temperatures sliding on in as we go into early next week. Right now, though, we saw partly sunny skies, some high clouds out there, a little haze in the air, especially the further east you go. And right now, 75 at the KFGO Weather Cave.
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7: 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That's this Wednesday at 11:10 on It Takes Two with Alma from Detroit Lakes Water Carnival. 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

0: 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Derek Hill is back at the wall, and it's gone. And the Oracle that is Glenn Perkins predicted a leadoff home run from Byron Buxton, and Byron Buxton delivered.
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2: 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Morning crew wrapping it up back at it tomorrow.

0: In the studio, Joel Heitkamp. Hi.
1: How are you doing, Robbie?
0: I'm well. How are you?
1: Good.
0: Okay.
1: Good.
0: Do you like ranch dressing?
1: Yeah.
0: Do you?
1: It isn't the first thing I grab to put on my salad,
0: sure,
1: but if mine is gone, that's my go-to.
0: Okay. There. What is yours to begin with?
1: French.
0: French. Yeah. Same. Okay. Because have you heard how popular ranch dressing is with this whole soccer FIFA World Tour?
1: I have.
0: I mean, they're talking about the World Cup not over, but ranch dressing has already won. They were handing out tens of thousands of ranch seasoning packets at the World Cup games.
1: Mm-hmm.
0: Heinz Kraft announced it would release travel-friendly packs of TSA-compliant ranch. Also, UPS, I mean, this is a marketing genius thing. They're offering 20% off international shipping through its limited-time ship-and-dip promotion. Because
1: mm-hmm.
0: ranch is a dip, you know. Airport stores actually stocked up on bottles of ranch so people could buy them. And apparently, do you know where ranch came from? When it was invented?
1: No, I do not. But I'm guessing Texas somewhere.
0: No. Alaska.
1: Really?
0: It was invented by an Alaskan plumber. His name was Steve Henson in the 50s.
1: They're just used to eating things that are white in Alaska?
0: I don't know. Buttermilk, vegetable oil, and spices. That's what he decided to put together.
1: So let me ask you a question.
0: Mm-hmm.
1: If it's this popular, why didn't Kraft market it overseas a long time ago?
0: Wasn't feasible money-wise, and now they say they might do it because of it.
1: I mean, feasible money-wise, I mean, it sounds to me like they're going to make
0: a lot of money. They're going to now. Well,
1: If I was in charge of marketing at Kraft, I would look at them and say, what took you so long?
0: Mm-hmm, yeah. Definitely. So this guy from Alaska, though, he sold it to the Clorox company, which turned it into the shelf-stable product that we know and love today.
1: No wonder they don't use Clorox, though, saying where the product came from.
0: They kept the name, though. Hidden Valley. That's the name he came up with.
1: Oh, okay.
0: Thank goodness that's...
1: Yeah, for me, it's like if there's chicken on my salad, then okay.
0: Then you'll have ranch.
1: Did you ever try the Western French dressing?
0: That's probably my favorite.
1: That's by far my favorite.
0: Yeah. Or Dorothy Lynch.
1: That's my number two. Right,
0: really?
1: Yes.
0: Oh, my God. Why are we so alike?
1: I don't know. If you got to put a meat on your salad, ham or chicken?
0: Probably chicken.
1: See, we parted ways.
0: Yeah. Thank God. I don't want to be like Joel.
1: Yeah, exactly.
0: All right. What do you got coming up, news and views?
1: We're going to talk about a 14.5% increase in rates by Montana Dakota Utilities.
0: That scares me because my utility company in Breckenridge,
1: mm-hmm.
0: under one name, is an MDU product.
1: Yeah.
0: So I'm worried about that.
1: Well, and you got to wonder whether the data centers have a hand in this.
0: Oh, maybe. Okay.
1: We'll talk.
0: All right. News and views coming your way just after 8. The Morning Crew back tomorrow.
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3: ABC News, I'm Chuck Sievertson. Daytime airstrikes on Iran, the first since the first 40 days of the war, carried out this morning by U.S. forces. CENTCOM says they hit cruise missile storage and launch sites and coastal defense systems. Searches in San Francisco Bay for three people still missing after a boat went down overnight near Alcatraz. ABC's Trevor Ault.
4: Coast Guard racing to the scene, but by the time they arrived, the bottom two levels of that three-level cruiser were underwater. It's unclear if anyone was wearing a life vest. One passenger rushed to shore was later pronounced dead. 13 passengers were safely rescued. Three people were taken to the hospital with injuries.
3: President Trump saying this morning that ICE cannot suspend using traffic stops, even after a pair of deadly incidents. Officials had put them on pause for more training. Todd Blanche faces questions at his Senate Judiciary Committee confirmation hearing to move up from acting attorney general to getting the job permanently. This is ABC News. Police explain why they arrested a man for something they say happened on July 4th in St. Johns County, Florida on I-95.
5: Deputies pulling over the suspected vehicle.
6: Triple Jerver is a vehicle was seen launching fireworks out of the passenger side view.
5: But deputies informing the people inside that vehicle that they were caught on camera from above.
7: That's a helicopter who's been following you for the past 10 miles. Shoot stuff out the car.
5: The passenger of the vehicle then placed under arrest.
3: ABC's Gio Benitez. Evidence shows a new malaria vaccine in Africa is helping reduce cases, but officials are concerned that not everybody's getting the fourth and final booster. Today is the second semifinal in the World Cup. Defending champs Argentina facing England, this after Spain beat France. Games in Atlanta, 3 p.m. Eastern. It's Wednesday, July 15th. Tonight, if it's clear where you are, you'll be able to see in the southern sky the Milky Way's glowing core. Chuck Sievertson, ABC News.
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12: KFGO News, it's 76 degrees, partly sunny, hazy, Fargo-Moorhead at 8:03. I'm Nate Cohen. Reporter Mark Fry says Minnesota Governor Tim Walz is questioning the federal government's decision to deport a man who was pardoned by Walz last month.
13: He was convicted of sexually assaulting a minor. Walz and the Board of Pardons issued that pardon for Tulu Vang, who was convicted of abusing a 10-year-old child between 2002 and 2004. Beginning when he was 18, last week, Secretary of State Marco Rubio announced Bang had been deported.
14: Did that make a city safer? Did that make the children that are left behind any more stable? Did it improve the idea that we can't all be judged by our worst day? And I want to be very clear, these are horrific crimes.
12: And the Southeast Water Users District in Richland County is asking users to avoid unnecessary water use. The district says hot weather is creating a high demand for water. Residents in and around the areas of Colfax, Christine, Walcott, and Abercrombie are being asked to conserve water until further notice. North Dakota is experiencing its hottest stretch of the summer, with average temperatures across the region climbing above 90 degrees. The downtown Fargo coffee shop is closed. Customers noticed yesterday that Youngblood Coffee was without equipment, employees, or signage. The business has also taken down its social media pages. According to the North Dakota Secretary of State, Youngblood Coffee has had trouble staying in good standing with the state, with the company getting warning letters from the state for failing to issue an annual report. That company, Coffee Youngblood, opened in 2016. 804, 76 degrees. 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
12: Partly sunny, hazy. 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A Duluth man suffered life-threatening injuries after being hit by a Bemidji police vehicle early this morning. Minnesota State Patrol says that crash happened around 1:10 this morning in Bemidji. Investigators say the squad car was traveling north when it struck 36-year-old Michael Brown near the middle of the roadway. Brown was taken to Sanford Hospital in Bemidji. The State Patrol says alcohol is suspected to be a factor. The driver of the squad car was not hurt. That crash is under investigation by the Minnesota State Patrol. And hundreds of firefighters continue pouring into northeastern Minnesota as crews battle multiple wildfires in and around the Boundary Waters Canoe Area Wilderness. KFGO News correspondent Corey Hartman says that that response is growing rapidly.
17: More and more apparatus, more and more large vehicles are moving in, and teams from all over the country converging, hundreds and hundreds of firefighters that have made it to Ely and points north.
12: Crews continue working around the clock to contain the wildfires and protect homes, businesses, and threatened communities. Headed into the KFGO Weather Center for a look at the KFGO Weather Center forecast. 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Hazy, humid, hot day ahead.
18: That's right. More of the same. 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Still some lingering showers and thunderstorms across northern parts of Minnesota, northeast corner of North Dakota, moving east-northeastward, not toward us. Those areas will still have those for a while. They will continue to dissipate and move into Canada eventually. The rest of the region, including us here, should stay high and dry today, along with mostly sunny conditions. We have some high clouds shooting off the tops of those thunderstorms moving into our area. So right now it's partly sunny, but it will become mostly sunny. And some smoke and haze in the atmosphere from some fires across northeast parts of Minnesota moving in our direction as well. So there's an air quality alert until 11 a.m. Friday on the Minnesota side, and a heat advisory until 10 p.m. tomorrow across the region. We're looking at mostly sunny conditions, hazy, humid today, 95 east southeast wind 8 to 20 tonight, mostly clear, hazy and humid again because of smoke and haze aloft. Although as you go further east and northeastward, and even perhaps here in some areas, it could get more surface based down to 73. And tomorrow, mostly sunny and breezy, hazy, humid as well, 97 south southeast wind at 12 to 26. Friday, mostly sunny, breezy and humid, low 73 with a high of 94 degrees. On Saturday, less humid, mostly sunny, close to 90, maybe a stray shower or thunderstorm Saturday night, but nothing to get all worried about. Otherwise, Sunday, partly sunny and breezy, 94. Evidence of cooler temperatures moving in earlier next week with some 80s likely at that time and lower dew points. Right now, we still have some high clouds out there. We'll call it partly sunny. Some haze in the air, 75 in Moorhead, 76 at the airport, and 76 at the KFGO Weather Cave.
19: News and views of Joel Heitkamp coming up in just a moment. First, though, we say good morning to third-generation auctioneer Max Steffes at Steffes Group. They've been selling land, farm equipment, livestock, and a whole lot more since 1960. And, Max, today you've got a couple of farm retirement auctions. You've got some land on the auction block. What's going on?
20: That's right. Busy day at the Steffes Auction Group here, and we kick off the day with the Buxton Area Equipment Auction, which closes at 10 a.m. Everything from a versatile tractor to a lot number three is the Case IH 7088 combine with only 2,000 separator hours. So all the equipment's located in the Reynolds and Buxton area, a couple different consigners there. Take a look at the auction closing at 10 at our website at steffesgroup.com. Also today, we've got a quarter of land south of Walhalla in the Pembina Gorge region to take a look at. That auction will be closing at 10 a.m. And then we're in Nome today for Mike Peterson's farm retirement auction. That closes tonight at 7 p.m. Nice string of international tractors, including two-wheeled Steiger tractors. So nice auction to take a look at. We've got the Wold Excess Construction Equipment Auction in Litchfield, Minnesota, closing tonight at 7 as well. Some contracting equipment. Also some contracting equipment, ABC Crane Company Retirement Auction down in Rockwell City, Iowa at 2 p.m. today. Lot number one is a 2015 Terex, big 110-ton crawler train. So if you're in the crane business, you want to take a look at that one closing today at 2 p.m. And that's just today. We got the, oh, and don't want to forget about Brad Bittner's farm retirement auction, located up in Kelvin, North Dakota. So that's another nice farm retirement auction. And, Rusty, that's just today. Tomorrow's also a busy day.
19: Yeah, Brad's auction today, a 1996 John Deere 9600 combine on that auction. And if somebody's thinking about an auction late this summer, maybe this fall, Max, all they have to do is reach out.
20: You bet. Now would be a great time to plan that fall auction if you're planning on doing something here after the harvest or maybe even before that. We'd love to hear from you. Just pick up the phone and give us a call.
19: Check them out at steffesgroup.com. 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Max, stay cool out there. We'll talk to you later on this week.
20: That sounds good. We'll see you, Rusty.
19: We'll see ya.

0: This is where the region comes to talk. It's News and Views, the most listened to talk show in the upper Midwest. 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
1: Good to be with you on this hump day, ladies and gentlemen. It's a hump day in the summer. So, Abby, I want you to get this out there. Talk to Nate Cohn from our crack news team and just put this out there. All people. Why are you looking at me like I'm lying? All people, because it is summer and it is nice out, get to take off work this afternoon.
2: I feel like that's just a rule that applies to you.
1: Yeah, there's that too.
2: Yeah, it's
1: maybe.
2: Super cool.
1: You know what's fun? 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
3: Does that mean that you're going to come in and do Couch Potato Radio for me tonight?
2: Yes!
1: That means that you
2: he's going to fill in for Tyler on vacation. He'll fill in for you.
1: Yeah,
2: he's going to run the board because we have to do that today.
3: Yeah, that would be great.
1: Piece of cake.
2: Yeah, I don't know that Derek and I are the ones you should talk to about that.
1: Oh, boy, no wonder the look. Yes, I get it now. Okay, I'll let it go.
3: It is
2: no, the look was because I couldn't get my microphone to stay up.
3: Tyler did take I'm on vacation next week, so I mean, there is, it looks like we're in the 80s, so I can't complain, but being off in 90-degree weather would not be bad. So,
1: yeah.
3: Or would you rather work in air conditioning? See, I like the heat.
1: I don't mind it,
3: but
1: I really don't. Last night,
3: but I don't pave roads or work concrete either. So.
2: Yeah,
1: and work on roofs, tarring, and
3: roofing. Could you imagine that? Yeah.
1: Well, the one thing about, and I always used to joke because my cousins shingled.
3: Mm-hmm.
1: That's what they, and if it got hot like this, they'd get up early. They'd work, and by 9 or 10 o'clock, you'd wreck the shingles if you walked on them.
3: That's true.
1: You know, and so they'd quit, and they'd all go to the lakes.
3: Yeah, I mean, with the daylight that we have, I mean, it you want to get up early. I mean, that's the way we would hoe beets. You know, back when you actually, before Roundup Ready, you'd hoe beets, mm-hmm. and you'd get up early, and you'd be done by 10, or you'd melt out there. So
1: Rusty and I were just talking about the effect. You know, we sit here and talk about us. What about the effects on cattle?
3: Oh,
1: what about
3: sure.
1: I mean, there's a lot of critters out there. I saw things that normally this time of year you wouldn't see that time of day, for lack of a better way of putting it. And that was because they were drinking out of the ditches. They were doing a lot of things.
3: Yeah, it's a hot one out there. And it's gotten dry fast, too, with this heat. You know, we've had some rain, but it's gotten pretty dry pretty quickly, too. So, unfortunately. Speaking of daylight, I've been dying to the U.S. House. I mean, you might get your wish here.
1: I've been begging for it.
3: Yes.
1: My wife talked to me about it. Normally, she avoids conversations. She doesn't find them interesting. And last night, she goes, they're talking about going to just one time.
3: Yeah, not falling back, not springing
1: forward.
3: She
1: goes, well, what do you think about that? I said, I've been begging for it for years. She goes, well, it's going to be dark. I said, I don't care which one.
3: Yeah.
1: I will get used to it. I just want it changing.
3: Yeah, I don't want to fall back. And then at least because you and I have talked about this before, I just would not want to have September get dark at like 6 o'clock, you know, because I love September and the fall is so nice. We get so dark so early if we were on standard time. So I'd much rather have a daylight time. Yes, it'd be dark until like 9 a.m. sometimes in December, and hopefully the kids would get on Christmas vacation anyway. It's not really that light even at 8 o'clock, you know.
1: Right.
3: I mean, you can see the sun, but yeah,
1: I'm willing to debate which one. I don't. Again,
3: just keep it.
1: Just give me a time and tell me what time of day it is, and I'm okay.
3: We'll see if it, I mean, it's going to be interesting if that does pass through the Senate and they can work that out.
1: Isn't half of Arizona on one time?
3: No, Arizona does not change. So they're on Pacific, you know, part of the year, and they're on Mountain the other part of the year. So, and I think Indiana was that way too. I don't know if they still are. So there's two states that never went back and forth. So they'd be on central half of the year, and then they'd be eastern the other half of the year.
1: I thought they divided the state in half, but okay.
3: So that's got to be a weird feeling too, right? Where you're sitting there, and then it was always like TV. You and I grew up like, okay, Eastern time, whatever, and they kind of go through it. To be on one half the year, that'd even be more confusing to me than, you know what I mean?
1: Because
3: with your scheduled times, with your normal appointments or game times and stuff like that would change. Well, game time was the same, certainly, with the Major League Baseball All-Star Game in Philadelphia last night, the American League. They dominated the National League last night, 15 strikeouts. Minnesota Twins pitcher Joe Ryan, he had two of them.
4: Joe Ryan on the pitch. He's been one of the top guys in the American League this season. 1-2 from Ryan. He swings and misses, and Ryan gets him with the curve. 7 strikeouts for the American League pitching staff over 3 1/3.
3: Yeah, Joe Ryan pitching pretty well. He's been pitching pretty well throughout the regular season. So.
1: You know who one of those was?
3: Yeah, one of those.
1: Certain first baseman from the Dodgers?
3: Yeah, Freeman.
1: One of the best hitters in the major leagues, yep. And he made him look a little foolish, yeah, I got to tell you.
3: Yeah, he did. And, you know, it's funny about that. Freddie Freeman, is he a superstar that Major League Baseball is not marketing enough? He's a great guy.
1: He's a great guy, and he's a very good baseball player.
3: Yes, he's going to be a future Hall of Famer someday, looking at his numbers. And it's just that Major League Baseball does not market their individuals very well. Would you agree with that?
1: I think that that team has so many stars on it that they're like...
3: Yeah, Mookie Betts. Yeah, and, yeah,
1: that's, you know, and they have this certain pitcher slash...
3: Hitter.
1: Yeah, hitter
3: Shohei Ohtani.
1: The best baseball player in baseball.
3: Yeah, there's that too. So a couple days off for Major League Baseball's, with the All-Star game taking place. And then the Twins heading to Wrigley Field. I'm going to have FOMO about that. I wish I could go to Wrigley Field and watch the Twins
1: finally
3: again.
1: I finally took your advice and went to Wrigley Field and got to see a game there. And I went with your friend, one of your best friends, homie, and just had a blast.
3: Yeah, I mean, it is really just this quaint neighborhood ballpark, just like we saw growing up, and, you know, it really fits the bill. And day games are still the best there. It's because they kind of get that feeling of just the neighborhood community that's a ball game going on.
1: It reminded me of when I never went to a game at Fenway, but I toured Fenway. I was there, and it felt like that. Where you're just in a neighborhood.
3: Yeah, I got to get there, too. I've never been to Boston. That's one of my bucket list things for traveling across the country. I got to go see Boston eventually and go to a game at Fenway.
1: You'll like Boston.
3: Yeah.
1: It's a big little town.
3: I really want to go see it. That is for sure. Well, there's so many great movies about stuff in Boston, like Good Will Hunting. And, you know, I mean, you go down the line and The Departed, even though it's a little dark.
1: A little
3: murderers and, you know, Irish mafia type of thing. So, yeah. How about Spain? Big upset over France yesterday in the World Cup semifinals, 2-0. And they'll face the winner of England and Argentina today. That's going on in Atlanta, so 2:00. So,
1: you know, nobody cares about, you know, Argentina. And, I mean, nobody England? Cares about this game. It won't be watched worldwide at all, you know.
3: Well, that's what I was laughing. So I'm such a goofball. We're talking about time zones. I'm thinking, why are they playing these games in the afternoon with no sports on? I'm like, oh, yeah, I suppose in Europe they may want to watch them at night.
1: The whole world will stop.
3: Yeah.
1: I mean, this is the biggest game probably considered worldwide. You know, I mean, obviously the finals, right? But this game, England against Argentina, this is huge.
3: Well, what is really a guy, because you got Lionel Messi, one of the greatest ever to do it, right? Some people argue he is.
1: You ever see how small he is?
3: I never really noticed, but
1: when he stands next to other people. He's not a big man.
3: Yeah, he's not like the Erling Haaland guy from Norway, where he's just this big Viking type of mountain of a man. Yeah. But, you know, to your point.
2: Did you see what he brought back home with him?
3: Yeah, stuffed raccoon, right?
2: Stuffed raccoon holding a bottle of vodka or something.
3: Yeah, you never know what you might find in Texas.
2: It's
3: he found
2: so
3: that in Texas,
2: funny
3: right?
2: Watching him walk off the plane with the taxidermied raccoon.
3: If the Vikings don't bring him in to blow the Gjallarhorn at some point this year, I mean, as a true Norwegian Viking, they're missing the boat.
1: The Vikings have a real dilemma on their hands because the skull chant, the skull clap is really cool. If you've ever hit the games, it's like, okay, but now you've got the rowing.
3: Well, I think you got to incorporate it, right?
1: Yep, you have to have it.
3: I mean, we can do two things, I would think, right?
1: We're from Minnesota. Don't bet on it.
3: Fair enough. All right. So, yeah, that's going on today. And the one thing about the World Cup, what it really has shown is I think it's come to realize with how successful this has been, and I think America's got to take a lot of credit for it. People are really enjoying it. I mean, the fans that have come all across the world to be here for it have really enjoyed their experience. Financially, I guess it's been great. And you think about it, it's not like going from, you know, Paris to France. I mean, you're going a long ways. You're going from Atlanta to New York and all these things to have these games. And but it made me realize, you know, I think this is bigger than the Olympics every 4 years for most of the world.
1: Okay, you take a person like me, and now you're more of a sports addict than me, but, you know, I am a sports addict. Mm-hmm. So I'm flicking through the channels. I get to a soccer game. I flick faster. Okay.
3: Right.
1: Now I stop.
3: Yeah, during the World Cup. Yep.
1: Yeah, now I stop.
3: It's different.
1: I mean, now it gets my attention, and it's like, and I will stop more now.
3: Yep, for sure. No, I think this it shows you that, to me, outside of North America, this is bigger than the Olympics across the world. And I didn't think I realized that before. Like, I think the Americans, we love the Winter and Summer Olympics. It's different with all this. But when it comes to soccer and the World Cup, and as they know it, football, this is the biggest thing in the world.
1: Well, and
3: your
1: it needs to
3: can
1: stay
3: win.
1: Every 4 years.
3: Yeah.
1: That's why.
3: Yeah, you don't want to oversaturate it, for sure. There's no question about that. A lot of baseball going on locally here. We'll kind of get to that. We got the Missouri Valley Football Conference Media Days going on today. Yes, I know, Joel, football will be here before you know it. I mean, the Vikings report in like 2 weeks.
1: Well, was it you or who was it? Oh, no, it was Doug this morning said Medina in 1 month is back in school.
3: That is really early, isn't it?
1: Well, first off, I mean.
3: What do we do? Doing here mid-August, but yeah, we'll be having that. But no, the Eric Schmidt, head coach of UND, he was talking to the media yesterday, and he's really looking forward to a fall camp getting going here.
5: We still got some work to do here throughout the summer and into training camp is to be able to, you know, continue to work on our depth, continue to work on, you know, who the guys are going to be in the back row that we're going to, you know, ultimately be counting on here in the fall.
3: Yeah, it won't be long. We'll be talking about this. The Mountain West Football Conference Media Days coming up on Thursday, I do believe. We're going to check in with Jeff Kolpak there. Yeah, it'll be here before you know it.
1: Yep, they all got in their big jet. I saw Mike, posting about that. Times have to be tough over there.
3: Yeah, getting over to Vegas for all that good stuff.
1: Do you think they've been behaving? My guess is.
3: we'll have to talk to Jeff.
1: Jeff has this little show on your show.
3: Uh-huh,
1: on your
3: golf
1: station.
3: Show. It's the second to last one coming up Saturday.
1: Every time I see him, he always comes up to me. Yeah, I said, how you doing, Jeff? Just coming here with the award-winning golf show.
3: Well, exactly. Yeah, he's very proud of his awards that he's won for. You know, who else will be reporting? Abby's hometown, North Dakota State College of Science, bringing you sports today. And, yes, the Wildcats will be in action before you know it, too. So.
2: Yeah, and thank you to them for hopping on to be one of our sports sponsors. I know that we're going to chat with. They got a new president that we need to chat with soon.
1: Yep.
3: My stepdaughter went there, and she loved it. She loved her time at NDSCS.
1: I don't know anybody that went there that didn't.
3: Yeah.
1: My wife went there, and she loved it.
2: Aren't they fundraising for a new, or am I thinking of a different school, fundraising for a new practice field?
3: I would doubt that. Yeah, I mean, they certainly have developed themselves in. And, you know, with a lot of rule changes as far as eligibility. Going to junior college, I mean, the schools around here, they've been able to get a lot of great players from NDSCS for their final 2 years when they've been going for the first 2 years there. So
1: they've had a lot of really good athletes come through.
3: When you look at
2: they're raising money for a new turf.
3: Yes. Well, that's long overdue.
2: At the Blicker Activity Center. Yes.
3: Yeah, because when you have the Huskies and the Wildcats using that stadium, I've seen.
2: Yeah.
3: When I was calling games, a lot more high school games, going down there, and I called a Shanley Husky game, and it was so rainy and muddy. I knew what Ryan Smith looked like, and of course Mike McCall gave him the ball like every play, so rightfully so. So at least I knew it was him, but you could not make out the numbers in that game.
1: Well, trust me, referee a game there, and also the field at NDSCS was crowned so much that when you looked across the field, the other referee you could only see from the waist up. It was that bad. But to me, that turf, which, as you pointed out, is going to be beautiful. I mean, way to go, NDSCS. I just hope there's a presence because it is also the high school's field. I mean, I hope as they logo it, they make sure that the Huskies are on there, too.
3: You know, that's what they do at Morris. They call it Big Cat Stadium for the Morris Tigers and the University of Minnesota Morris Cougars. So they call it Big Cat Stadium.
1: I don't know what they're going to name it. I just hope that it belongs.
3: I think I would name it. So if you got Wildcats and a dog, Big Paw Stadium, right? Yeah. Maybe if we do that, see my thinking.
2: I like that.
3: Do you like that?
1: How about chase them?
3: Yeah.
1: Chase them. All right, stick around. We got more coming your way right here on News and Biz.
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0: So, you know, it won't be long, and we're going to do it right here anyway. We're going to start talking about the Minnesota Vikings. Yes. And the biggest way the Vikings improved themselves this offseason was?
1: Well,
0: I'll say his name.
1: What do you mean? Bring you back Harrison Smith? No. Kyler Murray?
0: Yeah.
1: Well,
0: Murray. You and I are different on Harrison Smith. I think he's a great football player, but I think he's way past his prime.
1: I think he looks so good in December, though. If he can stay healthy, they could use his leadership in the back end. I mean, he started off slow. He wasn't healthy to start the season, but he really played well to close out the season.
0: Yeah. So. He is not the sunshine. I mean, there's a quarterback that came in from Arizona that I'm pretty happy about.
1: Yeah, I mean, I hope it works out well. He certainly has a strong arm. He's most definitely, I think, in the driver's seat to win this job, and if you want to call it a competition, whatever. I'll be heading down to those Baltimore Raven joint practices. That's always the interesting part, too.
0: You want to make a friendly wager on whether or not our first-round draft pick plays or not?
1: Oh, I don't know. We'll see how it goes. He sounds like he's doing pretty well. I'll be watching him closely down there for sure. So you're so down on him.
0: A second-round pick at best. At best, a second-round pick.
1: We'll see.
0: Nobody was taking him after us. Nobody.
1: Well, I think they did well in the later rounds, though. So I think...
0: Well, they couldn't do worse.
1: Yeah.
0: You know, okay, we'll see.
1: We'll see.
0: I'd love
1: we don't
0: to
1: know. Pro. We don't know.
0: There's be nothing better than to be
1: I
0: wrong.
1: I don't live in absolutes like that, so we'll have to see.
0: Well, here's an absolute. We've had terrible first-round picks in the past. There's an absolute. When we come back, we're going to talk Lend a Hand Up right after this.
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4: Elise, it's 78 degrees and partly sunny, hazy. From the KFGO News Center, I'm Nate Cohen. At least 20 wildfires are continuing to burn in northeastern Minnesota.
5: So far, 33,000 acres have burned, and Forest Service spokesperson Christine Kalinske says it's all hands on deck effort to find people and get them out safely.
6: Doing the best we can. We're also working with the local sheriffs and counties because we have numerous evacuations around the communities with these fires, and their safety is the highest priority, too, getting people out of harm's way.
5: Governor Tim Walz meets with state officials this morning to vote on extending the peacetime emergency he declared at the start of the week in response to those wildfires.
4: That's reporter Mark Fry. We do have some impacts from those wildfires in the Fargo-Moorhead area. A little bit of haze in the sky. Moorhead is in an air quality alert because of the smoke from those fires. Minnesota Congresswoman Kelly Morrison is trying to stop funding for the war with Iran. Morrison took to the House floor to introduce her No Funds for Iran War Act, which would prohibit any taxpayer dollars from paying for that war. She says the money can be better spent.
7: One in two Americans can't afford health insurance. Food, housing, and child care costs are astronomical. Inflation is at a three-year high, and the cost of gas, groceries, and everything in between is going up.
4: Trump administration recently asked for another $88 billion to fund the war in Iran. Former Visit Fargo-Moorhead president and television anchor Charlie Johnson has announced his intent to run for public office. He plans to run for Moorhead City Council to represent Ward 4. Johnson most recently led the Fargo Convention Center Committee. He was a television news anchor for nearly 40 years. He left TV to be Fargo's tourism director. He retired from that job late last year. It's 8:32, 78 degrees. 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
4: 8:33 now, partly sunny, hazy in Fargo-Moorhead. 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Three people were injured in a crash in rural Becker County, Minnesota yesterday. The State Patrol says that crash happened at the intersection of County Highway 14 and State Highway 59 just after 11 in the morning. They say a car traveling east on the county road collided in the intersection with a car going north on the highway. Three people suffered minor injuries. They were not taken to the hospital. Everyone involved in the crash was wearing a seatbelt. White Earth Police, Becker County Fire, and Becker County Ambulance all assisted the Minnesota State Patrol at the scene of that crash. And a Tyrannosaurus rex fossil, once billed as the world's most complete and largest specimen, has sold for a record $50.1 million at auction. Sotheby Auctions says the 67-million-year-old fossil, nicknamed Gus, is now the most expensive set of dinosaur bones ever auctioned off, besting the almost $45 million price tag for a nearly complete stegosaurus sold by the same auction house in 2024. The fossil is assumed to be about 61% complete. It was discovered in 2021 in South Dakota. The auction house said Tuesday's mystery buyer outbid six others for the bones. Your forecast from the KFGO Weather Center. 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Partly sunny, hazy, 78 degrees. Here's KFGO meteorologist Tom Szymanski.
10: 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For the rest of the day, first of all, heat advisory until 10 p.m. tomorrow. Mostly sunny, hazy, and humid. High near 95. East southeast winds at 8 to 20. Mostly clear, hazy, and humid tonight. Down to 73. Southeast winds under 12 will turn to the south. Mostly sunny and breezy tomorrow. Hazy and humid, 97. South-southeast wind at 12 to 26. On Friday, mostly sunny, breezy, and humid. Low 73 with a high of 94. Saturday, mostly sunny, less humid. Low 66, high near 90. And on Sunday, partly sunny and breezy, high 94. I'm KFGO Chief Meteorologist Tom Szymanski.
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12: Grain Belt weather continues to call for above average temperatures through the weekend with very little rain over the western half of the belt during that time frame. Recent demand for U.S. soybeans has been good with over 40 million bushels of sales from Wednesday through Monday. But on the futures board, we've got some minus signs. New crop November soybeans down 4 cents at 11.87. December corn 3 cents higher at 4.63.5. Minneapolis spring wheat September up 16 cents at 6.74. Livestock at the Merck, positive signs in cattle and hog futures. August live cattle up 42 at 231.85. Feeder cattle August up $1.77 at 350.57. Clean hogs August contract up 25 at 98.70. 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
0: Just want to make sure and get this out there. If you are a member of Southeast Water Users, which, by the way, the best rural water system, period. Yeah, no bias there. But if you live Colfax North, start reserving your water a little bit. Start making sure you don't use any that you don't need. They're running out. And they're running out because there is so much getting used. So just back off. No need to water the lawn, that type of thing. And so just a heads up. Let's all help each other out when it comes to that. Now, there's somebody that we love getting a chance to visit with. We do a number of regular interviews, and this is one that always puts a smile on Abby's and my face. Gina Pinovich is with Lend a Hand Up. How you been?
15: Good, Joel. I always have the same answer. Busy, lots of meaning.
0: Blow this afternoon. Let's just go golfing or something. Yeah.
15: Well, last time I talked to you, we were gearing up for that Maple River Pink Ribbon Scramble.
0: Yeah.
15: And we raised more this year. And I should, when I say we, it is the ladies of Maple River that really host this event. So they were aiming for $40,000, and they raised $49,000 for Lend a Hand Up's boost for those ladies battling breast cancer and other issues.
0: You know who
15: so
0: one of those ladies is, right?
15: Janelle Pender.
0: That's right. Yeah, there you go. Great name.
15: And we were honest, Joel. Honest with our licorice, you know, our team. We were talking about that.
0: Yeah.
15: You know, it's a game of honesty.
0: How does Janelle hit the ball? Because her sight when it comes to men is just terrible.
15: She hits it as long as too tall is tall.
0: Should we let it? This is too tall significant other. So that it didn't bump. Gina, when we talk about that, we talk about ways to raise money. You have an event coming up in September that I want to make sure people know about now in case they want to help sponsor now or they want to get that four-person team together.
15: Registration is open, Joel, for Lend a Hand Up for Families. It's a golf scramble at the Village Green. It's the second Thursday in September, and I believe this is our fifth annual golf fundraiser. It's hosted by a former champion of two Lend a Hand Up fundraisers. He just was so moved at how we were able to help him help his friends and his family, and so he hosts this golf event. Every year, it ends up being just a beautiful day, the second Tuesday of September. You know, kids are back in school, people are back to work, so what a great day to get out there and golf. All the funds support Lend a Hand Up financial boost to those families we serve. 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
0: I love the name. It takes a village at Village Green.
15: Yes.
0: Whoever thought of that, give them a name.
15: That was Mark Steve Hatlevall.
0: Well, good. Absolutely good. Now, we've got some fundraisers coming up. I know that you have some all over the place, but there's one here that jumped out at me just to kind of show what we're talking about. I mean, you're heading to East Grand Forks. I mean, we always talk about how big your footprint is, but this is a perfect example. You're going to be heading to East Grand Forks.
15: East Grand Forks, tomorrow night, there is a benefit for Brian Battles. You know, Brian is one of those guys everybody in the community loves. He works for U.S. Foods. He's an Air Force veteran. He's a friend, husband to Susan, father of four, and now a grandpa. And he was diagnosed with pancreatic neuroendocrine cancer, and he's now battling end-stage kidney disease. So Brian has a lot to battle. Mm-hmm. And, you know, it's tough. He's still trying to work full-time as much as he can at home. Got a great employer that is providing him that opportunity so he can provide for his family. But, Joel, you can't imagine all the expenses he's going through medically, all the things out of pocket. And so the community is coming together tomorrow night at East Grand Forks at the Eagles Club. They're going to have this huge silent auction, bake sale, free will dinner. I guess it's going to be football themed. He's a big football fan. So pulled pork, beans, chips, queso, the whole works. And they really want everyone not to talk about cancer, but to celebrate Brian and to have this evening for him, to celebrate him.
0: So all the people that lend a hand up, and you've been involved in helping through the years, the one thing that you consistently bring up, which I don't think gets talked about enough when guys like me all get together, are those costs you don't think about. I mean, there are costs there, you know, the gas, the, you know, I remember visiting with Karen Stoker about this once, and, you know, she was trying to help out with, hey, you've got to drive here. That's gasoline. That's wear and tear. I mean, it's all the hotel rooms, everything that goes with it.
15: Exactly. And even with good insurance, it does not cover a lot of things. And a huge portion of the tests, people have higher and higher deductibles now. And you know what? I just heard on your station that one out of two individuals is not able to afford health insurance. So you think about whether you do or don't have insurance, those expenses, it's just a downward spiral for folks battling this. Yeah. So great when the community can rally together, give Brian a little support financially and emotionally.
0: Yeah. Now, there's another example that I want to go to show how big your footprint is, because you're heading over to a certain VFW out in Lakes Country. What's this about?
15: So on Friday, there's a benefit for Carla Evenson. She's a resident of Pelican Rapids. Her benefit is at the Detroit Lakes VFW Friday, 5 to 10. Carla's battling leukemia, and it's an aggressive form of leukemia. So she has intensive chemo where she's hospitalized for some of it. And the community's getting together to support her Friday night. Her biggest champion is her daughter. She loves her mama, and she's rallying her friends and family to show up for Carla. Again, a pulled pork dinner, raffle, bake sale, silent auction, and this one's even going to have some live music.
0: That sounds like fun. I have to tell you, whoever invented the silent auction portion of these fundraisers was brilliant. I mean, that's my, you know, I go around and I find one or two things, and I'm like, okay, keep an eye on it. Then it becomes a competition. And one time I found out I was, you know, because you put numbers in on sometimes, I found out I was bidding against my wife.
15: Oh, that's great. We love it.
0: Yeah, well, believe me, we would have anyway, because each one of us wanted to call it our own.
15: You know, and I want to give a shout out to Lend a Hand Up too. In addition to the silent auction, we also have an online auction platform that people can use. Mm. They can use that free of charge at their events. So we have lots of tools to provide resources for these folks that host these benefits.
0: How do you, because not all of these stories and these people that you're trying to help, it doesn't always end well. How do you stay so positive? I mean, what is it, Gina, that makes you, you know, come in the way you do with a smile on and say, here's what we're doing?
15: I think I see people I meet the families at a vulnerable time, but I see people usually at a good time at the benefit, giving to others, and that feels good. You know, you speak of you know, that people we have lost. And Tom Dolby, we had a benefit for him at the golf course in Detroit Lakes just a few weeks ago, and the week after he ended up passing unexpectedly. I shouldn't say unexpectedly. They knew he was battling tough stuff, but he was kind of on an upsurge of feeling better, and so that is tough. And I think what fills my spirit and keeps me with a happy heart is knowing that we all care. And when, for some of these folks, the benefit is their, you know, might be their last celebration of being able to see all those people they love. And so when we can support others and celebrate their lives and help them, I think that does feel good for all of us. And, you know, that's kind of my message today, too, is we've got these benefits. We also have nearly 70 online fundraisers on the Lend a Hand Up site. So, you know what? It's July. I encourage people, you know, with a friend or their family or just at their desk, you know, go to our site, learn about some of those neighbors in need, make an online gift. It goes directly to them. We give them that extra 20% to impact their gift even further to help the family. But it's just a way that all of us can very easily give a little something to help somebody else and feel good about doing it.
0: So what do you say to those families that debate internally whether or not they should do something like this?
15: Oh, I would say go for it. I think if you don't do anything, you can possibly regret that. But I don't think anybody ever regrets stepping forward, hosting a fundraiser, starting one. You know, we started a fundraiser recently for the young man in Detroit Lakes that was young couple injured in a diving accident, now on the way to Craig's Hospital. You know, life changes in an instant. So if you can step forward and help that family during that time so they can stay in their homes and pay their bills, it's something we all should do. So I encourage people, if you have a question, go to our site, give me a call. We have an email address on there if you want to reach out that way. But do something.
0: If you ever think about retiring, you can't. We'll pass legislation that you can. So how do people get in touch with Lend a Hand Up?
15: They can go to lendahandup.org, or they can call the office line 701-356-2661.
0: Ginny, you make the day better. Thanks for coming on in.
15: Thanks, Joel.
0: We'll be back when we come back. Nelson, so we're going to visit with him right after this.

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0: bad.
1: You know, I know that they both work for a great company, but I always wonder, Mary Dolan, Josh Nesdal. Josh is a sales manager out of Grand Forks, and Mary, a longtime voice and salesperson with Nelson Auto Group out of Fergus. And I always wonder if Mary and Josh just compete a little bit, you know, just a little bit. Mary, do you? It's a fair question to ask.
2: Well, I got to tell you, absolutely.
1: And now, Josh, no. Josh, I need to know if you beat her or you lose to her. Which one?
3: Well, so it all depends. You know, they got three storefronts to choose from to sell from. I have one. Right? I have a
2: Chrysler
3: front.
2: I guess I win.
3: Yeah, you do. It is a friendly competition, though, but the friendly competition just makes us better. You know, makes us want to strive to be better for everybody. So it is a friendly competition, and to be honest, it's a lot of fun.
1: Well, and here's one of the reasons I love the Nelson Group so much, Mary, because you have

0: we're just here to make everybody happy.
1: Josh, are a lot of people like me, you search over that vehicle big time before you ever go talk to the Joshes that, you know, with the internet and everything, the websites that you have are amazing with Nelson. Can you pretty much find the vehicle yourself somewhat?
2: Well, absolutely. With everything being online now, it makes it easier for the consumer to find exactly what they're looking for a little bit ahead of time. And I do encourage people to do that, to find what they're looking for. But at the end of the day, nothing beats coming in, talking to someone and actually driving it. You know, I don't care how good a price looks, how good a vehicle looks. If you don't feel comfortable behind the steering wheel, you're never going to fully enjoy it. So come in. Take a couple for a test drive. And I tell everybody, just come find that last salesperson you'll ever need. Because like Mary said, if it's not on my lot, we can find it somewhere for you.
1: Mary, there's a certain element of buying a vehicle that matters to me. And it goes directly to what Josh said about come on in, you know, take a look, kick the tires kind of a thing. To me, the smell. I mean, when I get in that new vehicle, you know what I'm talking about, Mary. You do.
0: It's like the Lynyrd Skynyrd song, that smell, you know, and it is that smell that everybody loves, the new car smell for sure. And when you talk about when Josh said the best thing you can do is come in for a test drive, and to take that one step further, maybe you're not exactly sure what it is you want to drive. And that's the option that we give you with all these different brands. We'll back them all up. Today we'll have them running for you. So the AC's on high. And you can drive them back to back to back. And that's how you really know which one you like the best and which one fits the way you and your family drive. So I think a test drive is a really big deal. It's great to come in and be an informed customer, having looked online. But, you know, we really love to have you come in. We love to have you meet your salespeople. And like Josh said, it'll be the last salesperson you have because we'll take such good care of you. You'd never think of going anywhere else.
1: So, Josh, I play this game as much as I drive. You know, I put on 40,000 miles a year at a minimum, and I love to play the pickup car game. You know, you do this in other states, other towns, and it's there's no sense in doing it because it's cars. But you go down the interstate, Josh, there's a lot of pickups out there.
2: Oh, this is pickup country up here, you know, with just the blue collar workers, farmers, stuff like that, that just need a pickup. And then the people that just want to drive a pickup because of the versatility, you know, with the room you have to haul the family and just, you know, the off-road kind of capability. So, you know, when the weather hits and stuff, you feel more safe in those style of vehicles. So, you know, come test drive one. I don't care if you're brand loyal. I always encourage people to come in, get a little uncomfortable and test drive that brand you never thought you'd like. You might be surprised.
1: All right. Mary, where do they get in touch with you?
0: Well, easy to find us anytime, NelsonFergusFalls.com. We'd love to have you come and visit. Maybe you're on your way to or from the lakes. We'd love to have you make a stop. Just a reminder that exit 54, which is the Nelson exit off I-94, is closed for the summer, putting in a new bridge. So if you are coming from Fargo, we would invite you to take exit 50, and easy to find us, and it'll take you about 2 extra minutes. If you're coming from the south, take exit 55, go around the roundabout, cross the bridge, and we're right there. So a couple extra minutes, but it's worth the time.
1: Josh, get your auctioneer voice out. Where can we find you? Go.
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6: ABC News, I'm Chuck Sievertson. On Capitol Hill right now, Acting Attorney General Todd Blanche facing the members of the Senate Judiciary Committee, where Senator Chuck Grassley is the chair.
7: The Senate has already judged your fitness for high office and confirmed you as the department's second-in-command. Today, we consider you for a promotion.
6: But before he can shed the acting from his title, he's expected to face hours of sharp questions, ranging from the handling of the Epstein files to the so-called anti-weaponization fund. The U.S. targeting Iranian missile launch and storage sites in the first daytime attacks since the first 5 month and a half of the war. Three people are still missing after a boat sank near Alcatraz Island. One person has been killed. New numbers in the economy this morning. The producer price index, tracking prices at the wholesale level, shows they were 5.5% higher in June than a year ago. This is ABC News.
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11: Partly sunny, hazy from the KFGO News Center. I'm Nate Cohn. It's 9:02. President Donald Trump has officially endorsed a candidate for Minnesota governor.
12: President Trump says he's endorsing Mike Lindell to be the next governor of Minnesota. In a Truth Social post this past hour, the president wrote, Lindell will bring Minnesota back from, quote, oblivion and embarrassment, adding, nobody has sacrificed more than Mike Lindell in fighting for our country. In May, Kendall Qualls won the GOP endorsement for governor.
11: That's Mark Fry reporting. And the Southeast Water Users District in Richland County is asking users to avoid unnecessary water use. The district says hot weather is creating a high demand for water residents in and around the Colfax, Christine, Walcott, and Abercrombie areas are being asked to conserve water until further notice. North Dakota is experiencing its hottest stretch of the summer, with average temperatures across the region climbing above 90 degrees. North Dakota Highway Patrol has identified those involved in a fatal crash in Cavalier County earlier this week. Troopers say 46-year-old Aaron Daglish of Hanna, North Dakota, was killed, and 72-year-old Patrick Metzger of Bakersfield, California, was seriously injured in a rollover crash that was near Hanna. Metzger was flown to a hospital in Fargo. Highway Patrol says the crash happened sometime between 5 Sunday evening and 7 Monday morning, about a mile south of the U.S.-Canada border. It was determined the vehicle left the road, entered the ditch, became airborne after entering a field, and overturned. Troopers continue to investigate that crash. They say neither man was wearing a seatbelt. And Governor Tim Walz and the Executive Council will receive an updated briefing on the northeastern Minnesota wildfires this morning before voting on a 30-day extension in the state's peacetime emergency. That extension would continue the executive order beyond its current August 11th expiration, allowing additional state resources to support firefighting and recovery efforts. Since July 7th, lightning-sparked wildfires have burned thousands of acres, forced evacuations east of Ely, and closed the Boundary Waters Canoe Area Wilderness. That meeting is at 9:30. And there is heavy smoke from several of those large wildfires in Canada and Minnesota. They're engulfing large portions of the Midwest and the northeastern United States this week, exposing millions of people to dangerous air pollution. Minnesota officials issued an air quality alert from Tuesday through Friday for areas including Moorhead, the Twin Cities metro area, and the central parts of the state, with heavy smoke expected as wildfires continue to spread. Taking a look at the KFGO Weather Center forecast. Mostly sunny day today, hazy and humid. High temperature of 95 degrees. KFGO meteorologist Tom Szymanski is expecting mostly clear conditions overnight. Hazy and humid, dropping down to a low of 73. Tomorrow, mostly sunny and breezy, hazy, humid again, high of 97 degrees. Working into Friday, mostly sunny, a high of 94. Weekend highs around 94, 90 degrees. And right now, it's 80 and partly sunny. Macon News Radio, KFGO.
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19: Good to be with you on this hump day, everybody. We've got a lot that we're going to try to get done today. We're going to get a chance to visit with a group called Minnesota Listening. We're going to visit with them about some of the sessions that they have going on. Here's something that I didn't broach yesterday, but I want to do today. I want to get a chance to talk about today, and that's sugar. You know, there's it's fairly well reported now that there's more Mexican sugar that's going to be entering into our country. And, of course, you start finding out why. Was there agreements? Was there, you know, is this all part of the tariff situation? Is there... Okay, so let me just give you some of the information that I received. And then you can go ahead and talk to your local co-op. You can talk to whoever. But let me just read off something from a very, very trusted source that I got. And if I mispronounce some of this, it's a world that I don't live in. But it says the USDA, WASDE report released, served up significant changes to the supply and demand for fiscal year 26 and fiscal year 27, and in fact incorporated changes for every fiscal year dating back to fiscal year 20. And that was due to an error in reporting by a company and the carryover of that error by the same company for several years. The end result is that it lowered the beginning stock numbers for those years, which compounded the issue over time. Ultimately, and this is where it'll get your attention, ultimately it gives Mexico a pretty hearty maximum export limit for the upcoming year, given a U.S. needs calculation based on suspension agreements. So what does that say to you? It says that Mexico gets to bring in more sugar. That's what it says. This is not the result of any additional access for Mexico from any negotiations. Rather, it's a higher MEL than previously expected accounted for, all because of incorrect data getting compounded over a number of years. No blame. And they want to stress no blame onto the USDA as they reported the data which was received. So it goes on, and later on finding out that this individual who said that to me was spot on right. And they went on to say, talked with a couple of other colleagues in D.C. this morning, and what the scenario was this individual was right about. The announcement is due to numbers in the WASAID from inaccurate data submitted by a refiner. So find the refiner, find whoever you want, but the data got out that was inaccurate, and now going back for quite some time, and now Mexico gets to bring in more sugar. You know, what does this mean for the sugar industry? I would suggest this to the sugar industry. If they don't want to get speculated about, talk to people. Get out ahead of it. You know, speak to them. You know, they know voices that they need to use. And if you get mad at a talk show host from saying that more Mexican sugar is going to be coming into the U.S., thereby lowering the price of sugar all the way around, don't get mad at him. Come on and talk about it, or find access to talk about it, because it's not his fault. It's not my fault. It's not anyone's fault that information was out there that was right or was wrong or whatever, if you find out that more Mexican sugar is going to flood the market. And if you think that doesn't affect North Dakota, Minnesota, South Dakota as a whole, I think you're incredibly naive. You know, sure, there's a lot of you listening to me right now that don't raise sugar. I get that. But if we don't understand that the economy of the upper Midwest all affects each other, then, again, I believe we're incredibly naive. So when it comes to sugar, we'll try to get some folks on to speak about it. But as far as the sugar industry goes, notwithstanding the individual that has given me access, I would say for some of you co-ops out there, you need to get better at what you're doing. And if you get better at what you're doing, if you say those type of things, then a person can help you out a lot more. Now, I want to talk about a certain power company, Montana Dakota Utilities. You know, most of you know who they are. They're a for-profit power company, and thereby, because they are for-profit, they have to go to North Dakota's Public Service Commission to get rate approval and rate increase approval. They're doing that right now. They've broached and they've approached the Public Service Commission, and they want a rate increase. Now, you're thinking, okay, well, rates go up, and expenses go up and all of this, that, and the other, you know, it won't surprise me if they're looking for a 4 or 5% rate increase. Are you ready for it? Because here it is. It's 14.5. That's right. 14.5% increase. Is that substantial? Yes. It's very substantial. It's a lot. Now, we asked Montana Dakota Utilities to come on and speak to it. Not going to do it. You know why? They don't want you talking about it. That's why they're not going to do it. One of the things in the statement that they put out is that this has nothing to do with the data centers. Okay? Explain that. I mean, explain that to people. Now, we're going to try to get somebody on from the Public Service Commission, if not a commissioner, you know, a ranking staff member. And my guess is a Public Service Commissioner can't come on yet because this is in front of them, and it would be like a judge speaking to any bias they might have or any insight they might have to a ruling they have to make on the court yet. So they're not going to do that. They're not. I'll give you an example. I worked with Randy Christman for years. Randy, Republican out of Hazen. We were in the Senate at the same time together. And, you know, he's now a North Dakota Public Service Commissioner. I mean, Randy is, while our politics are different, he's one of the more ethical people I think I'm going to ever meet in my life. And so, you know, the Randys of the world aren't going to come on a talk show, no matter how much it's listened to say, well, I think I'm going to vote for this. I mean, that isn't who they are. But what we're talking about is a 14.5% increase in your rates without anything in the world in terms of information in front of you. What would justify a 14.5% increase in rates? I mean, how if I were on the Public Service Commission, I would look at them and say, that's a pretty big jump. That's a really big jump. And if it's a need, 14.5, then a couple things instantly come to mind, right? What have you mismanaged to the point where you need all this money at one time? You did something wrong in your budgeting. You did something wrong by not coming more often. You did something wrong that's going to make people take this slap that much at that amount of time. You did something wrong. Or is it compounded by the fact that inflation is up, the fact that everything you do is up in terms of the cost that you're going to incur? Now, you don't want to make people mad, right? If they're supporting a certain individual and inflation is going through the roof when it comes to your industry, then you don't want to say anything. You just want this to slide through, not let people notice, not use the word inflation, not do any of that. And so if we can just get this rate increase approved, we're not going to get into the details of the structure of the economy right now. Or, and this is an or that deserves to be talked about, whether they say it had nothing to do with the data centers or not, Montana Dakota Utilities is the big supplier of power to the data center at Ellendale. They're the ones. They're the ones that bring that water, or that water, that power to them. I mean, shouldn't you have to explain to the general public that you structured this thing so that they're not getting stuck with the bill for it? Because I think to say that it had nothing to do with what is not just your biggest power user, but your biggest power user times 10, that if you didn't structure that right, you're going to end up having to go back to your people, the people that you are paid to sell power to, and ask them to pay for it. And if, in fact, that's the case, regardless of whether or not you're putting it on a sheet, a document here, I think you should have to answer to those things to the general public. You shouldn't be able to try to slide this through the Public Service Commission. So for you folks out there that are going to be looking at a 14.5% increase, at the very least, this is one talk show host who is going to try to help you not make it 14.5. And so my question of you is, does that seem like a pretty big hike in 1 year? It's open to you. That's right. You can give us a call at our Northwest Tire phone line at 237-5948 or text us at our Adventure RV Text Club at 35270. We'll be back with your response. But first, we go to the man that understands how hot it is out there, Too Tall Tom Szymanski.
20: Good morning. Temperature started off in the 60s and 70s and will make it up into the 80s and 90s in most locations during the daytime today. Some places in the far north will probably hold in the 70s to near 80 for daytime highs. A stationary front cutting across the northern part of North Dakota, northern Minnesota, the dividing line between much warmer temperatures south and also cooler temperatures north, but more importantly, lower dew points as you go further north and higher dew points as you go further south along the Canadian border into some parts of far northern North Dakota, northern Minnesota. Shower thunderstorm chances will remain to a certain extent today, tonight, and tomorrow, but certainly nothing much to count on other than just a few scattered cells here and there. The rest of the region should be high and dry. Some fires have been occurring in northeast Minnesota, and smoke from those has been pushing back toward the west, and air quality alerts are in effect until the midday Friday across much of Minnesota, and some of that haze and smoke aloft will move into places as far west as eastern North Dakota and northeast South Dakota later on today and also tonight and tomorrow, so that will be something to deal with as well. But the heat and humidity will continue, 50s, 60s, and 70s tonight, 80s and 90s once again for tomorrow, and more of the same for the weekend, maybe a small shower and thunderstorm chance moving in late Saturday and Saturday night in some places. Thomastown, Halleck, Minnesota, predicted high 84. I'm meteorologist Tom Szymanski from the News and Views Regional Weather Cave.
19: Abigail, you're a walker. I mean, that's, you love to walk at night. You love to walk, period. What's this heat doing to you?
21: I'm walking at 9 p.m.
19: Okay, so you are still getting your walk in.
21: It's just going a bit later.
19: So I got home last night, and I was, like, tired because I was outside working on something for about an hour. And I thought, I still can't do this. I can't hang out inside. It's just, I hate hanging out inside, period, and there's plenty of that coming in the winter. So
21: you also like the studio at 74 degrees, and I'm more of a 68, 69.
19: Yeah, well, it's called getting old. Trust me, your blood's worn out. Stick around, more coming your way here on News and Views.
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0: Welcome back to News and Views. Joel Heitkamp, your host. Abby Miller, your producer. I had to swallow in there. Abby Miller, your producer. Let's get to some of these text messages. Let's go back to the sugar issue we broached. Somebody said, could Fischbach, meaning Congresswoman Fischbach, speak to the sugar issue? You're joking, right? I mean, you're joking.
1: We'll reach out.
0: Yeah.
1: To be honest, I stopped reaching out because her team has never gotten back to me.
0: But she's mad because I asked her what the price of a bushel of soybeans
1: was
0: worth.
1: That was ages ago.
0: I know, but she's mad because it made her look foolish because she had no clue what a bushel of soybeans was worth. And she was running against Colin Peterson, who knew what a bushel of soybeans was worth.
1: Yeah.
0: And so she's mad about that, you know.
1: Yeah.
0: And she portrays herself as an ag person, and she's not.
1: I mean, she should talk to her constituents. I will reach out. I will make a promise to our listeners. The likelihood of her coming on or of her team even replying to me is low because they never have.
0: Yeah, they're so mad.
1: But I will reach out. I mean, Senator Hovind still comes on once in a while. It takes me a few emails, but he still comes on.
0: Yeah. Let me just say this. I don't believe that Michelle Fischbach is a champion when it comes to ag. Okay. She's in the majority. We still don't have a farm bill. Ag trade has gone downhill. She hasn't been willing to challenge these tariffs. Actually, I'm describing Julie Fedorchak as well. But these individuals don't get it done when it comes to ag for the country. I mean, you can sit there and brag about how, you know, the president, you talk to him and he's got an emergency bill going out and it's $18 billion and that's going to be separate, you know. Everybody's going to get a little piece of that and all that. If that's their farm policy, it's a damn poor farm policy. If that's what they think farmers want, then they're pretty foolish. What farmers want is free and open trade, free markets, stay out of their life, you know, let them develop those markets. It's called a checkoff dollar, you know, and don't put us in a position where we're looking at Brazil and Argentina and places like that and going, what? How did this happen? You know? And then we have a congresswoman, Julie Fedorchak, who comes on and says farmers have to learn to raise different crops. I would have died to have seen her in the middle of a soybean field telling a guy out there saying, you know, these soybeans are great, good-looking crop this year, but you really need to learn how to grow different crops. Probably wouldn't have went over that well. That's all I'm saying. Another one, Joel, we had a power outage yesterday in North Bismarck. I called MDU and they said they have no power out in Bismarck. That's how unorganized they are. Another one, Robert says, well, it takes money to operate. I don't doubt that. I mean, I don't doubt that. I know MDU is for profit, you know, and so it's all about making profit, returning that to their investors, all of that. That's the reason that the Public Service Commission has to look at it. But let me run this scenario in your head. They're supplying Ellendale with all that power for the data center. It's a huge need for power. And huge doesn't really do it justice. Shouldn't rates go down? I mean, really, shouldn't rates go down? If I've got 100 pickups on my lot and I've got everybody coming in and wanting a pickup, you know, isn't that a good thing? I mean, these people want power. They need power. They get power. And so shouldn't everybody else see some benefit of that? I mean, unless I'm off on my capitalistic theory of life, I mean, shouldn't it be a situation where we get, you know, power for less if they're selling that much? I don't know. When we come back, we'll get a chance to visit with a little hearing that's going on out in D.C. right now. Todd Blanche wants to be the Attorney General of the United States of America. And I want you to hear some sound, some sound of what people had to say about him. Now you're going to say, well, he's got enemies out there, the opposition party, all this. No, I think the sound you're about to hear are from people that you're going to want to hear from.
2: 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Should I stay or should
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6: KFGO News. It's partly sunny, hazy Fargo-Moorhead at 81 degrees. I'm Nate Cohn. President Trump says he's endorsing MyPillow founder Mike Lindell to be the next governor of Minnesota. At Truth Social Post this morning, the president wrote that Lindell will bring Minnesota back from oblivion and embarrassment, adding that nobody has sacrificed more than Mike Lindell in fighting for the country of the United States. Kendall Qualls won the Republican endorsement for governor in May. Qualls and House Speaker Lisa Daymuth have been neck and neck through straw polls and other polling so far. Lindell has lagged behind. Lindell is a heavy supporter of President Trump and a frequent 2020 election denier. A Duluth man suffered life-threatening injuries after being hit by a Bemidji police squad car this morning. Minnesota State Patrol says that crash happened around 11:10 in Bemidji. Investigators say the squad car was traveling north when it struck 36-year-old Michael Brown near the middle of the road. Brown was taken to Sanford Hospital in Bemidji. The State Patrol says that alcohol is suspected to be a factor in the crash. The driver of the squad car was not hurt. That crash is under investigation by the Minnesota State Patrol. Minnesota will receive more than $500,000 as part of an $18 million multi-state settlement with the bankrupt genetic testing company 23andMe. Attorney General Keith Ellison says the company failed to adequately protect customer data before a 2023 breach exposed information belonging to nearly 7 million people across the world, including more than 92,000 Minnesota residents. State investigators found 23andMe lacked key cybersecurity safeguards. The settlement also requires stronger privacy and data security protections under the company's new ownership. And at least 20 wildfires are continuing to burn in northeastern Minnesota.
7: So far, 33,000 acres have burned, and Forest Service spokesperson Christine Kalinske says it's all hands on deck effort to find people and get them out safely.
8: Doing the best we can. We're also working with the local sheriffs and counties because we have numerous evacuations around the communities with these fires, and their safety is the highest priority, too, getting people out of harm's way.
7: Governor Tim Walz meets with state officials this morning to vote on extending the peacetime emergency he declared at the start of the week in response to those wildfires.
6: That's Mark Fry reporting. That meeting with Governor Walz began at 9:30. Headed into the KFGO Weather Center, the KFGO Weather Center. To KFGO meteorologist Tom Szymanski expecting mostly sunny conditions, hazy and humid, a high of 95 degrees working into the overnight hours. Mostly clear, hazy, and humid, dropping down to a low of 73 tomorrow. Mostly sunny, breezy, hazy, humid, 97. It's 81 right now and partly sunny. 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

0: Mike Yip, your host of News and Views. Abby Miller, your producer. We're taking your calls. Let's get to Mike. Mike, you're on News and Views. Go ahead.
1: Hello, how are you guys?
0: I'm doing well. If you can take us off speaker, Mike, that'd probably be a good thing. If you can, please.
1: Okay, I'll do that. Just give me a second here and I will.
0: You bet.
1: All right. Joel, I'm not the oldest rat in the barn, but I'm getting there. I was the national legislative chairman for the origination of the original sugar section of the Farm Bill for all the sugar beet growers. My name is Mike Warner, and I go back a ways.
0: I know exactly who you are now, Mike. Yeah.
1: Okay.
0: And you're not a rat, Mike. I'm just telling you.
1: It's an old saying.
0: Yeah, I know. You know?
1: I'm not the oldest rat in the barn, you know. But yeah. Anyway, listen, you know, when it comes to trade in general, here's a good place to start. And I had to get my head around it when I was a much younger man because we passed those legislations in the 80s. First of all, you've got to come to the realization that there is no empirical evidence whatsoever that the world intends to allow food or energy to be traded on an open and free market. There's somebody always meddling, always screwing it up. Whether it's the Chinese and our little tricks on soybeans or oil going through the Straits of Hormuz, somebody's always messing with it. So as much as you want there to be free trade and a free flow, it just isn't there. So you're forced to deal with policies that protect your industries. And we passed a legislation that was fairly simple. It said we have a loan rate, and if you don't keep the price of sugar above that loan rate, we're going to forfeit the sugar to you. Just like a wheat farmer could forfeit his wheat if he didn't get a high enough price. So that's the essence of the project, of the policy. When it comes to Mexicans, here's something else you have to get real comfortable with. From the Rio Grande Valley all the way to the tip of South America, it is so corrupt that most people consider government just a way to franchise somebody to rip people off. And I know that sounds pretty far out, but I think if you read through it, you'll find that. I remember an old lobbyist saying, the reason the Mexicans only allow the president to be president for 6 years is the family takes over. If you gave them more than 6 years, they'd own the country. So our biggest problem with Mexicans, and then I'll shut up and you can ask me a question or say goodbye, but was what we call transshipping. Corruption, really. They were posing themselves as larger producers of sugar by backdooring sugar in from Caribbean countries that had smaller quotas. So their total, quote, sugar production seemed quite high, but they were backdooring and we didn't know. We were aware. We knew it was possible. We couldn't prove it. So we just basically put the clamps on it and said, you guys prove that you're not. And, my guess is the Mexicans are up to that culture's been around since the time of Columbus. You know, the idea that you get control of some government job and then you enrich your family.
0: Mm-hmm. So you promised I get to ask you a couple questions so I understand this better.
1: Yep.
0: But Mike, what I'm seeing in some of the response to this falls a little bit on our side of the border in that the misreporting or the amounts came from us, thus triggering some of the agreements that people like you built. Or am I wrong about this?
1: You know, I'm going to be honest with you, Joel. I haven't followed it as close. Quite a while ago since I had that job. I'll just give you background. My basic feeling that I want to, if the Mexicans are involved, and there's got to be some basis I would expect upon why they should be allowed to bring in a certain amount of sugar. You know, they're more than likely cheating. That's all. If there's a way to cheat, they're going to cheat. And okay. I know that sounds awful, you know, almost bigoted, but it's just the culture. It's the way it works.
0: You know, Mike, I'm just going to be honest with you. I don't see it as bigoted. I don't see it as, I mean, what you and others did was you negotiated against countries. And what we're talking about here is a country, not a race. We're talking about the policies of a country. And what do you see this doing to the overall price of sugar, for a ton of sugar?
1: Look, at the end of the day, the sugar is a deficit crop. We don't raise as much as we eat, huh? I remember giving a speech down in Miami to all the Caribbean. They all wanted more quota, and I said, well, we'll support more quota. Man, I think they would have, you know, had I been from the Caribbean, I would have been enriched, but I was just a dirt farmer from Southeast Trail. So in any case, they were very happy. But the point is, we're deficit crop, so we have to control the flow of the sugar in. What is kind of ironic is Trump is one of the very first presidents in my time that said, we're going to operate like U.S. Incorporated. In other words, we're not going to let you crush our markets. We're not going to let you flood it. If you want to buy something from sell us something, you got to buy something from us. I really kind of expected him to be a champion of what I've always felt, which is that fundamentally it's a battle, but knocking heads more between the trading sector and the production sector. Us producer guys want to make sure we got a decent price. The trading sector, Cargill is a wonderful company, but they want to see more action because they catch 7 to 15% going both ways. I mean, they just want trade. They don't like things that restrict trade. However, to protect our industry, we have to restrict the flow and therefore the amount that's available, and that drives the price. What the mechanics are these days, they don't call up and ask me anymore. It has been quite a while. But I can tell you the background, and I can tell you the fundamentals.
0: Okay.
1: We have to have the supply of sugar managed to a level that keeps the price up.
0: Does that include, I mean, Mike, when a guy walked in the manor of VFW Hall and said he raised 25-ton sugar, there was a time in my life that we'd all laugh at him. You know, and now when he walks in and says he's got 40-ton sugar, we all look at him and don't doubt that he's telling us the truth. I mean, something happened along the way that I'm going to ask you this. Did it help the sugar industry or did it hurt the sugar industry?
1: Well, you know, if you're going to stand in the way of technology and science, you're going to get run over, okay? Look, I put my last beet crop in the year 2000. Doesn't seem that long ago to me, but I 23 years, 26 now. At that time, if you could break 20 ton, it was a big deal. But between the breeders, Roundup Ready, no weeds, getting rid of some of the pests like root maggots and root rot, and pow, all of a sudden they're talking 30, 40 tons. Yes, we're producing more. That's kind of the bad news in a way, but in a good way. The good news is there are more and more parts of the industry that are quitting, as I understand it. Mm-hmm. So we're kind of the kings of sugar beet up here, and you know, so everybody understands it's not that cute crop that we grow. It looks something like rhubarb out there. Man, that has a $3 to $4 billion impact, and is responsible for almost 20,000 jobs. In our region.
0: We are
1: Sugar Valley USA, you know.
0: But that's why it's so important to talk about, you know, some of the people listening to you have gotten out of the sugar industry in that Williston Basin. It had a huge footprint there as well. But, you know, folks, we're lucky enough to have Mike call in. If you think that we structured this, it's not true at all. But we're talking about 50 years of uninterrupted service. You know, Mike, you wrote about this, and you're not on to hawk a book that's available on Amazon. But
1: I would have mentioned it. Besides that, you don't make any money selling books anyway.
0: But I want people that are listening to you that might find where. What's the book? Where can they find it? You've earned that right to say
1: it. My book is, I always say, this is probably an opinion more than a fact, but it is the Complete Board of Directors Handbook and How to Run Your Business Properly.
0: Mm-hmm.
1: And yes, you're right. I spent 50 years of uninterrupted service on board on some of our biggest businesses. And I thought, gosh, you know, what do you know that maybe is worth writing and your grandchildren might be impressed with?
0: So let me ask you this.
1: About being a board member.
0: On a scale of 1 to 10, where do you think the sugar industry is right now?
1: Oh, gosh. You know, my dear friend, and I, and irony of irony, Luther Marquardt is the executive director of the American Sugar Beet Growers Association. I took him around town on his first little trip when he was a 99-year-old, wet behind the ears, knew-nothing lobbyist, to introduce him to these other sugar guys were right out of novels. I mean, they were just Gucci Gulch, we used to call it. And they were charter members. And I remember telling Luther, I said, these guys are going to spend quite a bit of time trying to convince you you're stupid. I said, here's the rules of the game in Washington. The guy who has the knowledge has the power. And within 2 years, Mr. Marquardt, who is about to finish his 44th year in service and will retire, my dear friend, had done a wonderful job. And within 2 years, the Gucci Gulch guys would turn to Luther and say, what do we know about that, Luther? What are the facts about that, Luther? And he knew it, boop, boop, boop, boop, boop.
0: That's good.
1: Great war stories.
0: Yeah. Thanks for calling in. I appreciate it. And I think that these things need to be said, because I think a lot of people who see this are going to think that they, number one, got sold down the river, number two, that there's going to be such a dark cloud flying over it that they're wondering if they can even make a buck at it. So it matters.
1: You will, if you will allow me, I would plead to my fellow farmers who I spent my entire career trying to make it better. I was involved in establishing Dakota Growers Pasta and Pro Gold, and we had one. We didn't make it with the wheat growers, but in any case, gentlemen, keep paying your dues. Understand, they're going to mess with you. You have to be represented. Free trade's a nice thought, but it just doesn't exist in food. You need powerful, helpful friends, and you need to understand why and become a student of it yourself.
0: Yeah.
1: It's your business.
0: Mike Warner, ladies and gentlemen. Thanks, Mike. Thanks for calling in. Yep. I appreciate it.
1: You bet. Bye-bye.
0: Yep. Let's head to the Too Tall Tom Szymanski and find out what our weather is. Tom?
2: Good morning. Temperatures started off in the 60s and 70s and will make it up into the 80s and 90s in most locations during the daytime today. Some places in the far north will probably hold in the 70s to near 80 for daytime highs. A stationary front cutting across the northern part of North Dakota, northern Minnesota, the dividing line between much warmer temperatures south and also cooler temperatures north, but more importantly, lower dew points as you go further north and higher dew points as you go further south. Along the Canadian border into some parts of far northern North Dakota, northern Minnesota, shower thunderstorm chances will remain to a certain extent today, tonight, and tomorrow, but certainly nothing much to count on other than just a few scattered cells here and there. The rest of the region should be high and dry. Some fire. Fires have been occurring in northeast Minnesota, and smoke from those has been pushing back toward the west, and air quality alerts are in effect until the midday Friday across much of Minnesota, and some of that haze and smoke aloft will move into places as far west as eastern North Dakota and northeast South Dakota later on today and also tonight and tomorrow, so that will be something to deal with as well. But the heat and humidity will continue, 50s, 60s, and 70s tonight, 80s and 90s once again for tomorrow, and more of the same for the weekend, maybe a small shower and thunderstorm chance moving in late Saturday and Saturday night in some places. Thomastown, Halleck, Minnesota, predicted high 84. I'm meteorologist Tom Szymanski from the News and Views Regional Weather Cave.
0: I just want to throw this out about our conversation with Mike Warner. It, you know, in the end, he said, pay your dues. That's his advice. I took that a couple of ways, which I think he'd be okay with me saying. Number one, these associations, these growers, pay your dues. Be part of it, because that collectively together gives you a voice. Number two, I took it as though, you know, pay your dues, the bumps, the stay with the industry. You know that collectively what you're doing does matter to the world. It's called raising food. So we'll be back with more on News and Views right after this.
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0: Hey, I got Galen with me from Windows Plus. 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

0: Co-op day coming up at the State Fair. Hope you get a chance to stop on by, visit some of the booths there. The Cruiser, well, it is sponsored by a number of co-ops. The North Dakota Farmers Union, the North Dakota Association of Rural Electric Cooperatives, Nielsen Brand Law, Pfeiffer's Auction Realty and Land Management, and Broadband Association of North Dakota. In other words, people that keep it going for you each and every day. Today, we're going to get a chance to visit about a little bit more. When we come back, we're going to talk about, the Minnesota Land of Neighbors. It's a statewide campaign that was launched and designed to create a space for Minnesotans to connect, to talk to each other. And they're hosting, listening sessions. There you go. Read it from a distance and put your glasses on, Joel. But the truth is, what is the connector? President Trump now came out and endorsed Mike Lindell, Mr. Pillow, My Pillow, or what it's, I think it's My Pillow he went broke with and didn't pay his bills with and whatever. Mike Lindell. I mean, could you ever see a state like Minnesota having Mike Lindell be its governor? I can tell you this. Let's say I was a big, big supporter on that side of the aisle, and I knew that a guy like Mike Lindell was going to be running against Amy Klobuchar. I would find other places to invest my money in. I would. I would find other candidates to donate to. Mike Lindell would not be the person that I would want. Also want to put out there and speak on behalf of a lot of other different real water districts. They're not designed for massive heat like this. They're not. And so, you know, think of it as a tree trunk. The more you go out, the smaller the roots get to be. So just know this. With the heat wave that we're under, try everything you can to use less water. Just try everything you can to use less water because they're struggling right now. I know the one that I used to get to work with, the great folks that are running it now. If you look, for example, north of Colfax, don't use as much water. There's a water shortage there. And I'm sure that that could be said about a lot of these water districts. So stick around. So much more coming your way right after this.
1: A girl who has just changed her way.
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7: ABC News, I'm Chuck Sievertson. On Capitol Hill, to be questioned about making his job permanent, Acting Attorney General Todd Blanche before the Senate Judiciary Committee. They've all been making opening comments. Blanche.
8: I'm proud of what we've done to help American families see safer streets, and to have a fair shot at the life they're working to build.
7: Illinois Democratic Senator Dick Durbin.
9: The president decided to fire the predecessor of Mr. Blanche after just 14 months on the job, after courts and grand juries blocked her from prosecuting the president's political opponents.
7: After more missile attacks on Iran, a new threat from President Trump.
10: We're going to knock out all their power plants. We're going to knock out all their bridges, unless they get to the table and negotiate.
7: Iran threatening to stop all energy exports from the region. The monthly producer price index tracking wholesale prices is 5.5% higher than a year ago. This is ABC News.
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15: KFGO News, partly sunny. We have Hayes, Fargo-Moorhead at 10:02. I'm Nate Cohn. Reporter Mark Fry says Minnesota Governor Tim Walz is questioning the federal government's decision to deport a man who was pardoned last month.
16: Who was convicted of sexually assaulting a minor. Walz and the Board of Pardons issued that pardon for Tulu Vang, who was convicted of abusing a 10-year-old child between 2002 and 2004, beginning when he was 18. Last week, Secretary of State Marco Rubio announced Vang had been deported.
17: Did that make us any safer? Did that make the children that are left behind any more stable? Did it improve the idea that we can't all be judged by our worst day? And I want to be very clear, these are horrific crimes.
15: And Governor Tim Walz and the Executive Council are receiving an updated briefing on the northeastern Minnesota wildfires this morning before voting on a 30-day extension of the state's peacetime emergency. The extension would continue the executive order beyond its current expiration of August 11th, allowing additional state resources to support firefighting and recovery efforts. Since July 7th, lightning-sparked wildfires have burned thousands of acres, forced evacuations east of Ely, and closed the Boundary Waters Canoe Area Wilderness. That meeting began at 9:30. And a Tyrannosaurus Rex fossil billed as one of the world's largest and most complete has been sold.
18: Sold, $43 million.
19: For a record $50.1 million at auction after adding in the buyer's premium. Discovered in South Dakota in 2021, the fossil is about 63% complete. Sotheby's says the 67-million-year-old fossil, nicknamed Gus, is now the most expensive set of dinosaur bones ever auctioned off, besting the almost $45 million price tag for a nearly complete stegosaurus sold in 2024. Sotheby's says the mystery buyer outbid six other bidders and wishes to remain anonymous.
15: That's reporter Lisa Dwyer. A downtown Fargo coffee shop has closed. Customers noticed yesterday that Youngblood Coffee Co. was without equipment, employees, or signage. The business has also taken down its social media pages. According to the North Dakota Secretary of State, Youngblood Coffee has had trouble staying in good standing with the state. The company has received warning letters from the state for failing to issue an annual report. Youngblood Coffee first opened in 2016. Your forecast from the KFGO Weather Center. Mostly sunny day today, hazy and humid, a high temperature of 95 degrees. KFGO meteorologist Tom Szymanski expecting mostly clear conditions overnight. Hazy and humid, dropping down to a low of 73 degrees. Tomorrow, mostly sunny and breezy, hazy and humid conditions continuing, up to a high of 97. Friday, mostly sunny, a high of 94. 81 right now, partly sunny. Nate Cohn, News Radio, KFGO.
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23: Joe Carey is with the Minnesota Land of Neighbors. It's a statewide campaign, and they're designed to create space for Minnesotans to connect. Basically, they want people to be able to talk to folks, obviously their neighbors. Let's get her on. Jill, good to have you on News and Views.
24: Thank you so much, Joel. It's an honor to be here.
23: I tried describing it, but I think it's best from you. What is the Land of Neighbors? What is this about?
24: Yeah, so organizers realize that Minnesotans are exhausted with conflict and just feeling like everything is divisive. So they put out a call for ideas and plans on how to understand where we have common ground and how we can start to build trust together. So that's how the Neighbors team was formed. Minnesotans have a long history of showing up for one another. We may not agree on everything, but many of us desire more humanity in how we live together, and that's what this campaign is all about.
23: So do you think you can bring both sides into the same room to talk? I mean, if you can do that, you're doing a lot better than what a lot of people who have tried.
24: Yeah. I mean, I'm happy to report we're already doing that. We have a listening session tonight in Fergus Falls, an open call for people to register, people from all backgrounds, and also put just pause to say we don't think about this just in terms of the political divide. So yes, when we think about that, we think of one side versus the other. But Minnesotans have a wide range of differences, and those differences can be divisive. So we're looking at the multifaceted ways that we experience difference and how those can be divisive, and instead asking people to say, what do we have in common, even though we recognize and acknowledge those differences?
23: Okay, so let me play devil's advocate. So what must come at you on a common sense, you know, you can go ahead and address just here publicly. you get people together, they talk to each other, obviously a very positive thing. They discuss all of that. In the end, when they leave the room, nothing happens. What's your answer to that?
24: Yes, we will not accept the outcome that nothing happens. This is by design meant to move from listening to activation. So if we knew exactly what activation looked like, the listening would be pointless. That's why we're starting with the listening sessions. So we're convening people together to say, what do we share? What do we have in common? What are the values that bind us and hold us together and allow us to live in a more neighborly way? Once we have clarity on what that is, then we're going to use what we heard from Minnesotans to create events and opportunities for Minnesotans to come together and live out those values together.
23: I know you said you were going to Fergus, but have you been to a number of places already? Did I miss that, Jill?
24: You did not miss that. Tonight is our official launch of the listening sessions. So we're starting with Fergus Falls. In a couple of days, we'll be announcing a Twin Cities option, but just it's going to be a rolling tide of opportunities for Minnesotans all over the state to get engaged.
23: As somebody who travels all over Minnesota doing this radio show, it seems to me that if you can get those two groups together into a room, if you can get farmers, ranchers, everybody around Fergus Falls to be in a room with people in Minneapolis, St. Paul, that's a huge divide right now. And if you can get them in the room talking, I have no doubt you're going to find a lot of things that they have in common, but they're not talking to each other right now.
24: Well, I love your confidence and optimism. I agree. If we can bring people together and find what we have in common, then we have exactly what we need to build a better future. And that's what we're trying to do. I mean, 2/3 of Minnesotans say that they are exhausted with conflict and division. They're looking for something different. That's according to a More in Common report. So if 2/3 of Minnesotans are exhausted with this, that means probably some farmers, some folks in urban areas, some folks all across the political spectrum, which means if we get together and acknowledge that we're just exhausted and we want something better, it actually creates the grounds to say, all right, where do we go from here? Understanding that division is not working.
23: Are you getting, or hoping to get, since you're just kicking off, leaders to come listen to these folks who normally would, or are in a position where they can do something about what they hear?
24: Yeah, so when we think about how we want to move from listening to activation, it's tiered. So first of all, we have our neighbors team. That's made up of 3 organizations that have statewide networks. Then we have advisors from different communities, backgrounds, experience, and regions all helping to guide this so that it reflects Minnesota. Then we have community partners that are already embedded in their communities, already have credibility with their neighbors, and people who regularly bring people together. Many of those community partners will be the actual hosts for the listening sessions. And then as for the individuals who want to dive right in, they can follow and share perspectives on social media, sign up for email alerts, tell their friends. And as time goes on, there will be even more and more avenues for engagement. So we're definitely capitalizing on people who already have credibility in their community as conveners for productive conversations.
23: So, Jill, who's paying for it? Who's renting the hall and making sure the cookies are there?
24: You got it. Good question, Jill. The campaign is backed by a group of Minnesota foundations. So that includes West Central Initiative, Initiative Foundation, Bush Foundation, St. Paul and Minnesota Foundation, Margaret A. Cargill Philanthropies, and McKnight Foundation. And they recognize from the research that Minnesotans want to connect with their neighbors, and they just need a way in. So that's why they teamed up, created the Neighbors team, and now we're going to be opening doors to see what we share.
23: If you're able in these meetings to bring people together to collectively move forward on a shared agenda, the way you were those donors, I mean, those are some players that you have funding this. I mean, somebody knocked on the right door is what I'm saying, and it's a very diverse group that you have paying the bill here.
24: Yeah, I mean, honestly, it's not my socks up. I'm so excited that the philanthropy community in Minnesota is willing to invest in bringing people together. We know that this is such a divisive climate right now, and this investment is going to be a huge dividend for the future of Minnesota and for our ability to work together across differences and really be a model for the rest of the country. And how can we productively exist as autonomous people holding our own unique values and perspectives while still being able to work with people who have different views and values?
23: Yeah. Well, hopefully we helped you get word out. Where do they go in Fergus? Where do they go, period? Can they find out where to go?
24: Yeah. So, like I said, our first listening session tonight, July 15th, I'm really excited to say that we had a huge turnout, which means we had to close registration early. So if people want to engage tonight, they can follow us on all social media platforms at Minnesota Land of Neighbors. That's MN, Land of Neighbors. The listening session and the live posting both begin tonight at 5:30 p.m. And I would encourage people to go to our website, minnesotalandofneighbors.org, sign up for emails. I know when people hear that, they're like, the last thing I need is one more email. But our goal is to, we're not selling you anything. What we want is to hear from you so that we can determine what type of action to take based on what matters to you most. So we're not going to be spamming you or selling you anything. Really, we're inviting you in to be a participant and not just a passenger.
23: Jill, I truly hope this makes a difference because there's certainly an awareness of what's going on because you're right about what's going on. So, and you're trying to do something about it. So one more time, the website you want to direct them to?
24: Yeah, it's minnesotalandofneighbors.org.
23: There you go. Thank you, Jill. Thanks for joining us.
24: Thank you so much, Joel. And I hope your audience turns out for these events.
23: You bet. I hope they do, too. Let's get to the weather cave and find Too Tall Tom Szymanski and find out when it's going to cool down.
0: Good morning. The weather pattern is locked in place. A high-pressure ridge dominating in the northern plains and surrounding areas, keeping the heat dome in place. There has been some evidence of the ridge breaking down on the northern periphery of it, allowing shower and thunderstorm chances to move into northern North Dakota, a few parts of northern Minnesota, and that trend will continue to a certain extent today, although the evidence has been showing that a lot of that has either been dissipating or lifting northward into Canada as the ridge is going to reestablish itself across the area. Having said that, there may be another minor chance for showers and thunderstorms north central through northeast North Dakota and far northern Minnesota tonight and also again into tomorrow. Some smoke from fires in northeast Minnesota pushing back toward the west. Air quality alerts in effect for Minnesota until midday Friday. And heat advisories covering a large part of the region south of Highway 2. Heat advisories and heat warnings, I should say, and those last into tomorrow evening. Dew points will be lower north of Highway 2, but still quite high as you go further southward. Most areas besides the previously mentioned shower and thunderstorm chance regions will stay high and dry. The weekend may feature minor chances of hit and miss showers and thunderstorms, but nothing that's going to qualify as a washout or anything like that. Evidence of a return to some cooler conditions is on track as we look into early next week. 70s, 80s, and 90s today, 50s, 60s, and 70s tonight, 80s and 90s for highs tomorrow. Thomastown, Halleck, Minnesota, predicted high 84. I'm meteorologist Tom Szymanski from the News and Views Regional Weather Cave.
23: I want to make sure you know the cruiser is sponsored by the North Dakota Farmers Union, the North Dakota Association of Rural Electric Cooperatives, Nielsen, Brand, Law, Pipers, Auction Realty and Land Management, and Broadband Association of North Dakota. I hope you are considering or thinking about coming along with Sue and I on our tour of Scotland and Ireland. That's all going to be taking place September 10th through the 21st. Here's what I'll promise you. You're going to have a good time. There's some great folks coming along that we're pretty lucky to have coming with us. Sue and I were pretty fired up when that happened. Pretty much everything you want to see is in there. If you go online and check it out at traveltravelgroup.com, you're going to find that what you want to see, you're going to see. And I'm trying to make sure there's time carved out for that Viking-Packer game because it's the start of the season as well. So I'm just saying that. Let's get to the voice. Let's get to a man that knows ag as well as anybody in the world, and that's Rusty Halverson, who's going to give us our markets. But, Rusty, before this hot weather.
1: Okay.
23: I mean, this hot weather on the livestock, how hard is this?
1: Yeah, it's difficult. They like shade, they like cool, and they like airflow. Those are all good things.
23: Yeah. In terms of water, I've been talking a lot today about, you know, how try to reserve and conserve some of that water. Some of the rural water districts out there are really trying to catch up, keep up. Same must be said about livestock, I would guess.
1: Yeah, when you talk about water needs in this hot weather, Joel, they don't quite double, but they increase dramatically. And trying to keep them cool in this weather is obviously job number one. But looking at headlines around the nation with this latest heat dome, I haven't seen any kind of headlines where we've had widespread cattle loss. We've seen that back in 2022, 2023, Iowa, Kansas. We saw some of those big headlines about thousands of cattle dying, but nothing that I've seen. seen coming across the major wires around around that.
23: That's good news.
1: Yeah.
23: We were talking about beets earlier, and somebody texted in and said, Joel, you should get Harrison Weber on the show. He's the president of the Red River Valley Sugar Beet Growers Association. I have been talking to Harrison, and I have to tell you, I don't think he's going to be mad that I give that out. He gets, you know, kind of paid to talk to people like me, but he made sure that there was an understanding that this wasn't anything negotiated through the administration, that this was something in terms of poor reporting, other things, but it's still going to mean lower prices for sugar if we're taking in more Mexican sugar, I would guess.
1: From the details that are coming out, sounds like a record-keeping error that got compounded over years, and here we are now.
23: Yeah.
1: Yeah.
23: What, are people using more or less sugar?
1: You know, that's a great question.
23: Because I can tell
1: question.
23: You what I'm doing.
1: That's a great question. And I think this is something that the sugar industry has been talking about, and I think they addressed it during their latest annual meeting. You know, some of these weight loss drugs and the GLP, am I saying right, some of those things?
2: The GLP ones.
1: Okay, thank you, Abby. Yeah. Yes. Those are trends that are concerning to the sugar industry.
23: Yeah, they're not helping, no. I would guess. So, all right, what's going on in the markets?
1: Well, we've got some positive signs for the grain and oilseed sector, Joel, on this Wednesday session. In corn futures, the new crop December contract is up 8.5 at 469. In soybeans, new crop November up 10.75, 12.01.75. Minneapolis spring wheat September up 20 cents at 678. December at 698.25. That's up 20 cents. Live cattle futures backing off from earlier advances. Currently, August live cattle steady at 231.42. Feeder cattle August up $2.35 at 351.15. Lane hog futures August up $1.10 at 99.55 per hundredweight. 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
23: People are asking, sending me messages, asking me why I'm not talking about the hearing with Todd Blanche that's being conducted right now. Of course, we don't have a lot of that information. I mean, I can see it at the corner of my eye on the TV, and yeah, don't turn to that. Just stay with us. But the point is this. All of that information will come out. I do know what we do know now about this whole I want to be the Attorney General of the United States of America. And so, trust me, we'll get into that after the bottom of the hour here. I want to share a couple text messages. One says, we got an inch and a half of rain this morning in Walhalla. Good, good, good, good. I know you were looking for it. Joel, Minnesota wouldn't be so divided if a moron wasn't governor, pardoning a child rapist and allowing the child care fraud. Another one, Joel. So the far left radicals are taking over your liberal Democratic Party. Mention the facts for once. Well, they're not. There's a fact. Another one. Are you serious? You love Walz, but you can't see Lindell as governor? That's rich. Mike Lindell is governor. You go ahead. If that's your guy, you go ahead and start campaigning for him. Another one. I think one of the biggest problems for agriculture is people think their food comes from the corner grocery store. That's been a problem since I've been little, and it'll be a problem long after I'm gone. Another one. Mike didn't answer your question about current status of the sugar industry. Ugh. Protect 2025 is still in play, I think. I thought Mike did a pretty good job of answering that. You know, he was more philosophical, more broad. You know, the truth of the matter is with the sugar industry, it's not in great shape right now. I mean, it's not. We can sit there and we can lie about all that. People are using less sugar, number one. Number two, you know, we've got individuals that want to bring sugar into this country. And I personally, this is me personally now, believe we've got a president that doesn't understand that and thinks he can just solve it with money. And that's not the case. Call it protectionism, call it whatever you want. You know, I like sugar beets and I like the people that grow them. Another one, protectionism, plain and simple. Good when we do it, bad when another country does it. Another one. So ask Mike if he's disappointed in Trump on trade. Well, he's not on anymore. Another one. Joel, sounds like Trump took a page from Mexico government book, enrich themselves and rob the country. Another one. Oh, that's rich. He could extend the zone of comparison from the tip of South America right to the White House doors. Another one. So what's your take on the daylight savings time bill? Leave it how it is or get rid of it? I want one time. I don't want it to fall back or spring ahead. Or just tell me the time of day it is. Tell me the time of day it is. I personally like the one where it stays lighter later, but I can live with the other one. I just want one time so that we all can run our lives under the time that we know it is. So there's my bias. I know I'm in the minority on that. Do you know if Todd Blanche is under oath? Yes, I do, and he is. That hasn't stopped people like him from lying, and I can give example after example of that. We're going back to rate increases now, and it says, would you please look at the average interval or percentage of rate hikes and put it out there? We'll probably talk to somebody from the PSC when we can. Let's leave it there.
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13: KFGO News, it's 10:30, 82 degrees, mostly sunny. There is some haze out there. I'm Nate Cohn. Moorhead authorities are investigating after a body was recovered from the Red River early this morning. Police and fire crews responded to the river near First Avenue North just before 1 a.m. Emergency responders quickly recovered that man's body from the water. The Moorhead Police Department says there are no obvious signs of trauma. The man's body has been transported to the Ramsey County Medical Examiner's Office for evaluation. Investigators are currently working to identify him. They say that the case remains under investigation. President Donald Trump has officially endorsed a candidate for Minnesota governor.
14: President Trump says he's endorsing Mike Lindell to be the next governor of Minnesota. In a Truth Social post this past hour, the president wrote, Lindell will bring Minnesota back from, quote, oblivion and embarrassment, adding, nobody has sacrificed more than Mike Lindell in fighting for our country. In May, Kendall Qualls won the GOP endorsement for governor.
13: It's reporter Mark Fry. And a Duluth man suffered life-threatening injuries after being hit by a Bemidji squad car early this morning. Minnesota State Patrol says that crash happened around 1:10 in Bemidji. Investigators say the police squad car was traveling north when it struck 36-year-old Michael Brown. The Bemidji Police Department says that Brown was wearing all black and standing in the middle of the road. State Patrol says they believe Brown was under the influence of alcohol. Alcohol is not believed to be a factor in the condition of the officer. Brown was taken to Sanford Hospital in Bemidji. The driver of the squad car was not hurt. Crash remains under investigation by the Minnesota State Patrol. Southeast Water Users District in Richland County, North Dakota, is asking users to avoid unnecessary water use. The district says hot weather is creating a high demand for water. Residents in and around the Colfax, Christine, Walcott, and Abercrombie areas are being asked to conserve water until further notice. North Dakota is currently experiencing its hottest stretch of the summer, with temperatures across the region climbing above 90 degrees. Heavy smoke from several large wildfires blazing in Canada and Minnesota is expected to engulf large portions of the Midwest and the Northeast United States this week, exposing millions of people to dangerous air pollution. Minnesota officials issued an air quality alert from Tuesday through Friday for the areas included Moorhead, the Twin Cities metro area, and the central part of the state. Very heavy smoke expected as large wildfires continue to spread. Your forecast from the KFGO Weather Center. KFGO meteorologist Tom Szymanski expecting mostly sunny conditions the rest of today. Hazy and humid, a high temperature of 95 degrees. Mostly clear overnight. Hazy and humid conditions continue, dropping down to a low of 73. Working into tomorrow, mostly sunny. Humid conditions, high of 97. Friday, mostly sunny, 94. Right now, it's 82 degrees and mostly sunny.
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23: It's only going to be done by text, ladies and gentlemen. Do not call in and take part in this. The text number is 35270, and we're only going to do it for a little while. But would you support keeping the same time all year long? You know, we can sit here and do daylight savings. We can do whatever you want. What I'm saying is, would you support keeping it the same time all year long? Not falling back, not springing ahead. And if you want, you can write down the one that you'd rather see us stay at. But the question is, would you like it if we didn't change the time? We'll do this for a couple of minutes and see which one comes out ahead. 35270. Want to put this out there. Todd Blanche he's not a good person. He's not. Todd Blanche is not a good human being. And if you don't believe me, what you need to do is talk to the survivors of the Jeffrey Epstein scenario and what happened on that evil, evil island. And so to me, those individuals have veto power when it comes to the Attorney General of the United States of America. They do. They should have, they certainly should have a voice. They certainly should have, in my opinion, a means of being able to testify and speak to it and do all this. But I want you to listen to a little bit of what they said. Take a listen to this.
15: My name was released.
16: My phone number was released.
15: Where I went to school.
16: Where I live.
15: My students can now search me and read about my abuse.
16: I am an Epstein survivor.
17: I am an Epstein survivor.
16: I am an Epstein survivor.
15: We were exposed.
17: Nude pictures of victims were released.
15: Our family safety was put at risk.
18: Now Todd Blanche wants to be the Attorney General of the United States.
17: Todd Blanche had a duty to protect us. Instead, he protected the people
15: who committed crimes against us.
17: 30 years, 1,200 victims, and 6 million files.
16: A mountain of evidence.
15: But Todd Blanche says there are no investigative leads.
17: Todd Blanche failed us.
16: He failed victims everywhere.
17: We deserve better.
16: Our country deserves better.
17: Vote no on Todd Blanche for Attorney General.
16: Vote no.
17: No.
16: No.
17: No.
16: Vote no on Todd Blanche for Attorney General.
23: Do they have a right to say that? Are they right to say that? I don't know how, once they say that, I could possibly vote for him to be Attorney General. I wouldn't have voted for him in the first place. Don't get me wrong. But if I was a Republican, if I was Tom Tillis, if I were any of these individuals, I would have a really hard time looking at him in the eye and saying, listen, the Attorney General is the chief. First off, the Attorney General is the attorney of the people of the United States of America. They're not the attorney for one man and one man only. They're not supposed to settle agreements and settle lawsuits that make sure his kids never get in trouble and that people you know can't possibly be audited by the Internal Revenue Service, and that any law they broke, you will cut a deal on where, hey, they pay it like a traffic fine or do any of that. But the worst he's done, the absolute worst he's done, was the handling of the Jeffrey Epstein files. And the protectionism that he put in for one man. And that's the man he sees as his boss, not the people of the United States of America, the man that he sees as his boss. And he's gone so far as to say, I would tell him I love him. Do I need to say that to you again? I would tell him that I love him. I mean, that's where Todd is at. That's where the man that wants to be the Attorney General of the United States is at. And so Todd Blanche is not fit to do this job. He's not morally capable of doing the job. He's not, I don't believe, intellectually capable of doing the job, and he shouldn't get the vote to do the job. Those women who were abused on Epstein Island have every right to say that. Every right to say that. Now, I'm curious what you think. The phone lines are open at 1-800-880-5346. You know what? What I'm seeing in this poll, keep the time changes by far winning. There are some of the, you know, keep it the same all year long, but I would say keep the way we're doing it the way we're doing it. And somebody says yes if all the U.S. changes to do it as well. Let me go through some of the comments on this. Abby, you hate it when it, the poll's done. The poll is absolutely done. Don't text anymore. But I'll let you go ahead and do a little math on it and see what you think. So
12: it's just tough because, like, it's kind of a yes or no, but not everyone is texting in yes or no. But, I mean, I feel like a lot of people like it the way it is.
23: That's what I'm saying.
12: Which is, yeah.
23: Which
12: I guess I kind of
23: surprised. Okay, let me ask you, what do you like?
12: I'm really sick of changing the clocks.
23: So you're with me on that. Which one do you like? The one we have now or the one in the fall where it falls back and you can have light later in the day? Wait. No, it's the other way. See, that's the point, isn't it?
12: I just feel like in the summer we have light all the time. You wake up and you go to bed and there's light. In the winter, it's dark all the time. I don't know.
23: Yeah.
12: Which that's partly of the seasons, but yeah, when I like it if we can have the sun stay up a little later.
23: I like it right
12: which,
23: now.
12: Whatever it's. But like honestly, we don't even know which is which. So
23: I don't want sunlight after 10 o'clock.
12: No, so, not 10
23: like,
12: o'clock.
23: Like this time that we're under right now would not be mine. The fall would be mine.
12: Yeah.
23: I want more light when I'm off work.
12: Yes.
23: And that would be the fall.
12: You want more, so you want more work, or you want more light in the evening, just not until 10 p.m.
23: Yes.
12: Yeah, I don't,
23: The kids are sleeping on the school bus anyway. So.
12: I don't know how the sun works.
23: Yeah. You know how the sun works, you just don't know how the time works. 237-5948, somebody texts in and says, he has no right, not bright. Another one, if Blanche gets approved, our country is done for RE to being a nation of morality, respect, dignity, etc. I don't know if it's that big, but I know this. He has no sense of morality. And those Epstein victims point that out. They point that out time and time again. So it doesn't make sense to me why he would be in front of us to even have that option available. And it should. You know, he was the personal attorney for the President of the United States. And so as being the personal attorney for the President of the United States, this president has more than rewarded people that he thinks came through for him. There's no question about that. Let's get to Jeff. Jeff, you're on News and Views. Go ahead.
3: Come on. It's a conflict of interest for him being here at all when he used to be Trump's personal attorney. Jesus, is there anybody doing their job?
23: Well, there. I mean, he sees himself as Donald Trump's personal attorney. You saw it with the Epstein files. You saw how he handled the Epstein files. You saw him in comparison to other countries on the Epstein files. He sees himself as Donald Trump's personal attorney.
3: And it's what disappointed me more is I'm looking at Grassley, who can barely function. Dick Durbin isn't far behind. And this investor, these hearings, when they don't answer the question, if you don't answer the question, you're done. Get out. Wasting our time.
23: Yeah. Thank you, Jeff. Appreciate your call. Let's get to another Jeff. Jeff, you're on News and Views. Go ahead.
4: Yeah, I don't think they should screw with time. They should leave it alone. And also, when explaining daylight savings time to an old Indian, his response was, only a fool or a politician would think that if you cut a foot off one end of a blanket and sew it on the other end of a blanket, you'd have more blankets.
23: Okay. I don't know if I'm the fool or politician, but I understand what he's getting at. Mike, hold on, I got to click the button right. Mike, you're on News and Views. Go ahead.
5: Hey, Joel, how you doing today?
23: I'm doing well.
5: What is it going to take to get that creep Howard Lutnick out of his role? What is it going to take? The man lied to a congressional hearing. He's a creep.
23: Oh.
5: He's a you know what doesn't stink in his mind. He's a rich tycoon who is above criticism, who basically just deflects away from the subject. What is it going to take to have the American people demand that piece of garbage be taken from the role he's in?
23: Remember when he lied about being around and on Epstein Island? Remember that?
5: Absolutely.
23: I mean, yep. He flat out lied. And then he said, well, I didn't remember. How in the world do you not remember that?
5: And why is there no penalty associated with lying to Congress?
23: Because the man that first off, Congress doesn't have the courage to take on the president. Second off, he's there because the president knows that he'll cover his bacon when it comes to all of this. And that's what's so scary, Mike, that when you surround yourself with a bunch of individuals who will sit at a cabinet meeting and say, you know, I love you. I love you. I love you. I mean, you have people that can't govern, Mike. I mean, that's what you have. So I hear you. The answer is nothing will get him out unless one man and one man only thinks he isn't being faithful and loyal to him. I mean, look at Doug Burgum. I mean, look at what Doug Burgum's done again. They're giving away federal lands again. I mean, that's what they're doing. They're taking federal lands that the general public has that are under protection. And what is he doing? Doug Burgum is making sure that the oil industry gets all of it if they want it. I mean, that's his goal. That's his goal. Let's get Judy on. Judy, you're on News and Views.
6: Hi, Joel. I am so tired of these people-pleasing Republicans who cannot look this president in the eye and tell him, no, that's wrong. And what an awful thing to do to all these women who have gone through all of this abuse and mistreatment and are not being heard by the... They want to be heard, and they're not being allowed to. I think it's awful.
23: Yeah. Thank you, Judy. Appreciate it. I'll sit here and wait until I can find something I disagreed with. Let's head to the weather cave and find Too Tall Tom Szymanski.
19: Good morning. The weather pattern is locked in place. A high-pressure ridge dominating in the northern plains and surrounding areas, keeping the heat dome in place. There has been some evidence of the ridge breaking down on the northern periphery of it, allowing shower and thunderstorm chances to move into northern North Dakota, a few parts of northern Minnesota, and that trend will continue to a certain extent today, although the evidence has been showing that a lot of that has either been dissipating or lifting northward into Canada as the ridge is going to reestablish itself across the area. Having said that, there may be another minor chance for showers and thunderstorms, north central to northeast North Dakota and far northern Minnesota tonight and also again into tomorrow. Some smoke from fires in northeast Minnesota pushing back toward the west. Air quality alerts in effect for Minnesota until midday Friday. And heat advisories covering a large part of the region south of Highway 2. Heat advisories and heat warnings, I should say, and those last into tomorrow evening. Dew points will be lower north of Highway 2, but still quite high as you go further southward. Most areas besides the previously mentioned shower and thunderstorm chance regions will stay high and dry. The weekend may feature minor chances of hit and miss showers and thunderstorms, but nothing that's going to qualify as a washout or anything like that. Evidence of a return to some cooler conditions is on track as we look into early next week. 70s, 80s, and 90s today, 50s, 60s, and 70s tonight, 80s and 90s for highs tomorrow. Thomastown, Halleck, Minnesota, predicted high 84. I'm meteorologist Tom Szymanski from the News and Views Regional Weather Cave.
23: Here's something that came at me. It did come out this morning that Todd Blanche received over $4 million from Donald Trump for legal services in the past 3 years. All right, we'll come back with more right after this.

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4: I'm Ted Pryster, Executive Director of the Red River Basin Commission. 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Aquatic nuisance species remain a serious threat. Just beyond our borders, invasive species like zebra mussels, Eurasian milfoil, emerald ash borers, and Prussian carp continue to spread. A single trip can unknowingly bring them into our state. People like you taking action have helped limit new infestations in North Dakota. Every time you leave the water, remember to clean, drain, and dry your boat, gear, and anything that touched the water. Don't move firewood from one area to another, and never transport water, bait, or aquatic plants between lakes. Those extra few minutes make a lasting difference for our lakes, fisheries, and future generations. 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
6: I want to make sure we get Bob on the air here. Bob, you're on News and Views. Go ahead.
7: Yeah, it's about Blanche. I watched some of the hearing today, and I agree with him 100%. Trump is the most transparent president we've ever had because we can see right through him.
6: Okay, Bob. Appreciate the call. Also want to get out there because, you know, I mentioned Todd Blanche and what he did in regards to the Epstein victims and how corrupt he was when it came to the Epstein victims. And somebody said, Joel, you're talking out of both sides of your mouth. You're not willing to talk about Tim Walz and him pardoning a convicted first-degree sexual as a man that assaulted a 10-year-old girl. Okay, so

0: The decision drew sharp criticism from federal officials who noted that Vang had a final deportation order in place and that the pardon would remove his criminal record as a basis for deportation. Shortly after the U.S. State Department revoked his legal status, he was subsequently arrested and deported by the U.S. Immigration and Custom Enforcement. So, there. You say I don't have the courage to say it? I read it. I told you it. Going back, a lot of people saying, please keep the same time all year long. Others saying that they want... This is... If you look at all of these folks, and yes, I was goaded into doing one of my little surveys, and at the very least, what I should be doing is saying thank you, because the mountain of people that commented tells me why, here's my Ed Schultz moment, why we're number one, and we're number one by far, because you're listening. So I do appreciate that. But that being said, you've got a situation with Todd Blanche where you get one shot at the apple here. You get one. And in his case, you've got someone that is morally corrupt. In his case, you've got someone that the very victims that he ostracized and used as a tool to help his one client, and that is the President of the United States, he did all he could to destroy their lives again. That's enough for me. That's enough for me. There's no way he would get my vote. Call me partisan, call me whatever. I suspect he is going to lose some votes from Republican senators. It doesn't help when the president is going along and beating up sitting United States senators that are from his side of the aisle. It doesn't help him in trying to get Blanche in. I'm sure he'll get in because of the mere threats and the whole here's what I'm going to do to your family kind of threats that take place now through the administration. But he shouldn't. But he shouldn't get in. He shouldn't be appointed Attorney General of the United States of America. The job's too important. His clientele is all of us. It isn't the President of the United States, other than the fact that he's one citizen, like the rest of us. So we'll see whether or not the Republicans are tough enough to actually listen to the Epstein victims. We'll see you back tomorrow. Good riding with you. I'll take it. Wrap it up. It's been a long week. The work is done, and around here that means one thing. 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
3: ABC News, I'm Chuck Sievertson. President Trump has countermanded the order of an ICE official saying that vehicle stops by immigration police cannot be suspended. This after recent deaths during traffic stops in Maine and Texas. A member of all ICE teams will wear a body camera, says Homeland Security. Being questioned today by the Senate Judiciary Committee about making his job permanent, Acting Attorney General Todd Blanche.
4: I'm proud of what we've done to help American families see safer streets and to have a fair shot at the life they're working to build.
3: New threat from President Trump against Iran.
5: We're going to knock out all their power plants. We're going to knock out all their bridges unless they get to the table and negotiate.
3: Iran's threatening to stop all energy exports from the region. New numbers about the cost of living this morning. The producer price index, tracking prices at the wholesale level, a smaller increase last month, but prices were still 5.5% higher than a year ago. This is ABC News. Searches in San Francisco Bay for three people still missing after a boat went down overnight near Alcatraz. ABC's Trevor Ault.
6: Coast Guard racing to the scene, but by the time they arrived, the bottom two levels of that three-level cruiser were underwater. It's unclear if anyone was wearing a life vest. One passenger rushed to shore was later pronounced dead. 13 passengers were safely rescued. Three people were taken to the hospital with injuries.
3: A blacksmith, a stable boy, a soldier, a slave. The faces and stories of these and others from an ancient Roman city in modern Hungary have been brought to life for a new exhibition in Budapest. They've created highly detailed faces from over a dozen skulls found in the ancient city of Aquincum. DNA analysis and other techniques from archaeology and anthropology were used to determine how the people may have looked in life nearly 2,000 years ago. The title of the exhibition is Once We Were Like You. Chuck Sievertson, ABC News.
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10: KFGO News, it's mostly sunny Fargo, Moorhead at 11:03. I'm Nate Cohn. Vision Zero says that at the halfway point of the year, traffic deaths are slightly up compared to this time last year. 46 people have died on North Dakota roads since January 1st. That's compared to 43 deaths at this time last year. Since the beginning of the 100 deadliest days of summer, which starts on Memorial Day and ends on Labor Day, 14 people have died. Vision Zero says more than half of the people killed in vehicles with seatbelts this year were not wearing one. North Dakota has seen 20 people die on the roads not wearing their seatbelts, compared to 13 at this point in 2025. Speed-related traffic deaths have nearly doubled, going up from 6 to 11. Vision Zero encourages everyone to do their part by buckling up and following the rules of the road. Reporter Mark Fry says Minnesota Governor Tim Walz is questioning the federal government's decision to deport a man who was pardoned last month.
11: He was convicted of sexually assaulting a minor. Walz and the Board of Pardons issued that pardon for Tulu Vang, who was convicted of abusing a 10-year-old child between 2002 and 2004. Beginning when he was 18, last week, Secretary of State Marco Rubio announced Vang had been deported.
12: Did that make a city safer? Did that make the children that are left behind any more stable? Did it improve the idea that we can't all be judged by our worst day? And I want to be very clear, these are horrific crimes.
10: Trump administration is asking for more money to fight the war in Iran. Minnesota Congresswoman Kelly Morrison is pushing back on that request. She says the price has already hit $100 billion.
13: Do you know what $100 billion could fund here at home? Child care for 7 million children. Health care for 10 million people. Food assistance for 45 million Americans. These aren't just arbitrary numbers. Trump's actions have real impacts and real costs on real people's lives.
10: Morrison is co-sponsoring a bill named the No Funds for Iran War Act, which would prohibit taxpayer dollars from being used to fund that conflict in the Middle East. Hundreds of firefighters continue pouring into northeastern Minnesota as crews battle multiple wildfires. KFGO News correspondent Corey Hartman says that the response is growing rapidly.
14: More and more apparatus, more and more large vehicles are moving in, and teams from all over the country converging, hundreds and hundreds of firefighters that have made it to Ely and points north.
10: Crews continue working around the clock to contain the wildfire and protect homes, businesses, and threatened communities. Fargo Moorhead, mostly sunny. We do have some haze out there, 83 degrees. Let's get your forecast with KFGO meteorologist Tom Szymanski.
15: 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For the rest of the day, first of all, heat advisory until 10 p.m. tomorrow. Mostly sunny, hazy and humid. High near 95, east southeast winds at 8 to 20. Mostly clear, hazy and humid tonight, down to 73. Southeast winds under 12 will turn to the south. Mostly sunny and breezy tomorrow, hazy and humid, 97. South-southeast wind at 12 to 26. On Friday, mostly sunny, breezy and humid, low 73 with a high of 94. Saturday, mostly sunny, less humid, low 66, high near 90. And on Sunday, partly sunny and breezy, high 94. I'm KFGO Chief Meteorologist Tom Szymanski.
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13: We went oot and a boot today on IT2. We find ourselves in Moorhead, and we are at Farmstead Living. 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Bring your own lawn chair, classic cars. 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Okay, thank you. Farmstead Living, they're so hospitable here, but they've got a great little classic car show going on in the parking lot here. Farmstead Living is at 3228th Street South in Moorhead, and we're going to tell you all about it. 1:30 to 3:30, complimentary hot dogs, brats, chips, water, Kona Ice is going to be available to purchase, and some classic cars on site. So we'll have more about that coming up. But it is Wednesday at 11:10, so we're going down to the lakes here on It Takes Two with Amy and JJ.
23: 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On the line with us, we've got Alma Alanese. Alma, how has the water carnival been going so far?
24: Hot, very, very hot, but extremely successful. We've had so many people come out and supporting the community as we do every single year, and it's just been super exciting to introduce some of the new events and just people being very accepting of them. And, you know, bringing the water carnival to Detroit Lakes is what the JCs do all year round and plan for, so we're excited that we're able to do it again this year.
13: Now, the water carnival has been going on since last week, but you've got one more weekend. It's through this weekend. So what do people have left to get in on this weekend?
24: Well, make sure you get your water carnival buttons at every single water carnival event. And tonight we kick things Wednesday with some water fights. So given the hot weather, tonight is going to be great if you want to come out and get wet or join the water fights and bring a team out of six to get some water fights in. And then we've got bingo tomorrow night. We've got a comedian on Friday night. We've got the Bash on the Beach on Saturday. And Saturday, for those sports lovers, we've got volleyball and Stacks on the Beach. And we've got a pickleball tournament and a tennis tournament. So we've got something for everything. Nobody will be left out for sure.
23: Alma, how many people are in the DLJCs? 1.5 million? Because holy moly, you need an entire army to run all these things.
24: And you would not be wrong about that. But we have a very small but mighty team, and we are always encouraging young professionals to come and join the DLJCs. It is a great organization that builds community, but having been a member myself in the past for 16 wonderful summers of Water Carnival, I can also vouch that it is a very good way to grow your professional self, grow your personal self, because it helps you kind of build on so many skills. But, you know, volunteers, all these people that are putting this on, they have a full-time job, and then they have this going on this week. with the support of their employers that, you know, we could not be more grateful for here in Detroit Lakes.
1: I mean, we also need to talk about the parade because I feel like that's one of the premier events for the Water Carnival coming up this weekend.
24: One of the longest running in Minnesota, yes. So we've got over 120 entries, and today is the last day to register, but we won't turn you away if you come begging on Thursday or Friday if you need to get into the parade. We've got some fun surprises from some of the businesses that they've shared. I'm not going to tell you what they are, but you might get a free drink and some free food if you come join the parade as a spectator this Sunday. So it kicks off at 1 o'clock p.m., down by the beach, and it goes all the way along Washington Avenue. And it's just, you know, 120 plus entries. So one of the longest ones I think I've ran in the just recent history. So we're very excited about that.
1: It is such a good one. Sunday, July 19th, it gets going at 1 p.m. And is there any route change because of construction this year, Alma?
24: No, we were lucky enough that they were able to open up the where they were actually doing construction during this time, just because the city engineers and the city understand how busy this time of year is for Detroit Lakes from a tourism aspect, but also from a community aspect. So the route is the same as last year. So if you attended last year, nothing has changed. We're going to start off at the hockey arena and come up on West Lake Drive and go all the way down Washington Avenue towards Highway 10. And essentially, it ends at the Washington Square Mall. So the route is the same. We're very lucky for that and very much looking forward to everybody coming out on Sunday.
1: Yeah, very good. I just wanted to make sure. I know there's been lots of construction in that area.
24: There
1: I mean,
24: has.
1: It's also exciting. It's also just exciting to go on. And I was doing a deep dive on to, you know, visit Detroit Lakes. I think that's the website of just like future plans and looking what all the plans are for that area of Detroit Lakes. And it is very, you know, it's kind of sad to see some of the trees go and things changing, but when you look at the future plans for that area, it is going to be beautiful and have so many more amenities for so many people.
24: There will. We're very excited about that. You know, the pavilion has been a long-standing piece, which is why so many of our events have kind of switched locations. So I appreciate you asking about the parade. You know, is it switching or not? And luckily we were able to keep that the same, but we're very excited for a new pavilion to be built and bring things back down to the beach where they typically are. As you know, this is a water carnival, so we always like to be by the water. But we're very excited for what's about to come, and some of those changes you can already see them, and the lake shore is just beautiful. The new parking is just great. So I think all of this is just going to be a positive move for Detroit Lakes.
1: Yeah, me too. I love it. I'm excited.
3: And you guys have a really great comedian coming on Friday, too, who then can see how amazing DL is and then go tell other comedians, which I always like.
1: Who is it? Who is the comedian?
3: It's Adam Grabowski.
1: Okay.
3: Yeah, he's been on America's Got Talent. He's got this Say It Anyway is his, like, hashtag. He is honestly hilarious. I think that this is a real coup for you guys to get him to come out for that.
24: No, yeah, kudos to our Admiral Parley that just went, I just want to change stuff. Like, I don't want another band. Let's bring a comedian in. And we're like, okay, let's do that. And I love comedians, and he's so funny. I hope people take advantage.
3: I mean, nice. Why not? And that, if you want to see him, by the way, Comedy Night is at the Kent Freeman Arena. It is on Friday. Admission's $15. You know what else I think is just great is there's really something for everyone at the DL Water Carnival, and you've proved it with weekend one, and now you're going into weekend two. If you are going out on a date, if you've got the family with you, if you've got older folks with you, if you've got people who've never been to Detroit Lakes, if you've got people who live in Detroit Lakes, the Water Carnival's got everything.
1: It's down to the lakes, brought to you by Swickla Ace Hardware, which is also right there in downtown Detroit Lakes on the parade route. You're going to be able to stop by Swickla Ace Hardware as well. Alma, are you a Detroit Lakes girl? Did you grow up in Detroit Lakes?
24: I did, yes. So my very first interaction with Water Carnival that I recall was I was 16 years old, and I was on my very first water fights team. And I was on a water fight team every summer for like 17 years, which was amazing. And that's always like, when people ask, I'm like, that's my claim to fame. But
1: yes.
24: So I am a Detroit Lakes girl for sure. I'm a past JC president, a past admiral, and very happy to be a part of this organization and this community. We're just super excited for this week.
1: I love it. These are such wonderful events and really bring in so many other people from outside of your community to really highlight who you are in Detroit Lakes. And there's, like you said, there is something for everyone. So if you haven't checked out the whole schedule, please do so. Your website, again, that people should visit for all the events, Alma.
24: Absolutely. It is dljcs.com/water-carnival.
1: Okay,
24: so
1: perfect.
24: So you'll find everything that you need there.
1: And you can go and check it out there and get in on the events. And, of course, don't miss the parade. Bring your water. Is there a portion that is, like, the water, the dry zone, as you call it?
24: We do have a dry zone area, and we have some entrants that are like, we don't want to get wet. But there is an amazing water fight that happens at certain points in the parade. So be prepared to possibly get wet. And then at the end of the parade, if you haven't seen that big old surprise, you're going to get a big old wet one on big old wet surprise on Sunday. So come and join us to the Detroit Lakes Water Carnival, the Northwest Water Carnival. 90 years. We're excited.
1: Please
24: come visit us out in Detroit Lakes. Yes.
1: I love that tradition. Alma Alanese, thank you so much for being with us here on Down to the Lakes. We appreciate it, and congratulations, and good luck on the last of your carnival for this weekend.
24: Thank you. Thank you for having us.
1: This is It Takes Two. Amy Eiler, J.J. Gordon here on KFGO. The S&P is down 8, the Dow is down 7, and the NASDAQ is down 13. We'll have a look at egg markets next.
4: In oil seed sector, we got positive signs in corn, soybeans, and in wheat. In corn, the new crop December contract is up 7 3/4 at 468 1/4. Soybeans, August up 4 1/2, 1197 1/4. November soybeans, 1195 1/2, up 4 1/2 cents. Rally underway in Minneapolis spring wheat. September up 25 1/2 cents, 683 1/2. Livestock in the Merck and live cattle futures, the August contract $1.42 lower at $230 per hundredweight. Feeder cattle August at $349 per hundredweight, that's up 20 cents. Lean hog futures August up $1.62 at $100.07 per hundredweight. In farm news, House Republican leaders have abandoned a larger proposal and instead opted to include President Trump's $11 billion farm aid request in next week's reconciliation package. The budget resolution is expected to reach the House floor next week, giving leadership additional time to secure support for the broader package, which includes farm aid, funding for the Pentagon, and the SAVE Act. USDA estimated in its May farm sector income forecast that government payments will account for 29% of net farm income in 2026. If distributed this year, Trump's proposed $11 billion farm aid package could increase that share to roughly 35% of projected net farm income. The KFGO Ag Studio is sponsored by Enterprise Sales of Valley City, your grain handling and storage experts. 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
1: It Takes Two, Amy Eiler, JJ Gordon. Remember the other day when we were talking about, hey, don't warm up the squishies because they're causing burns and putting kids in the ER?
3: Yes.
1: Kids are also getting hauled into the ER because they're leaving the squishies, which is like the number one most popular toy amongst every kid right now. They're leaving them in the car and they're getting super hot
3: in the car.
1: And then if they break open, they're causing very severe burns.
3: Ugh.
1: And I've seen a lot of nurses coming out and begging parents to, you know, make sure that squishies are not left in the vehicle, that they are not put in the microwave at any given point. It's one of those, I think the microwave thing was some social media trend, like someone tried it and then kids started trying it.
3: It's sort of
1: a Tide Pod situation.
3: Okay, but listen, after that situation, when we were talking about that, a friend came up to me and goes, you two are hypocrites.
1: Why?
3: And I said, what? And he's like, we also had, like, microwave challenges. They were
1: no,
3: just
1: we
3: different.
1: Didn't.
3: And I'm like, no, we didn't. And he goes, JJ, I know I was at your house, and I know we ruined at least one microwave by putting CDRs in there and
1: you
3: watching
1: did?
3: Them arc.
1: Okay.
3: In there. And I was like, oh, yeah, I forgot when that, like, for a hot minute, we were putting CDRs in microwaves to
1: okay.
3: watch them arc.
1: The difference between us doing these microwave challenges and these kids is that our parents weren't home. We were smart enough to do it.
3: Yeah, right.
1: We were smart enough to do it when our parents weren't home and then to cover our tracks afterwards, okay? These kids are doing it right in front of their parents, and then their parents are bringing them to the ER. I would have never asked my mom for a ride to the ER. You get your friend to take you to the ER. Something like that dramatic has happened. Our parents didn't even know what was happening when we were doing it,
3: I feel like most of the times that when we were younger and we went to the ER, the question was, like, when did this happen? It'd be like 7 hours ago.
23: Really? Okay.
1: I didn't, though, in fairness. You might have done microwave challenges. I did not.
23: You never put a CDR in the microwave?
1: No, I did not.
23: I don't believe you. I don't believe you one bit.
1: I didn't. That was not my thing.
23: I think you did.
1: No, that was not my thing.
23: I think you put one of your verbatim brand CDRs.
1: Maybe my brother did, but I for sure did not.
23: You know?
1: I did not. I didn't put anything.
23: Maybe your brother was cooler than you were.
1: Maybe, but probably not.
23: Hit his finger on the pulse.
1: Probably not.
23: I always think to myself when you see one of these challenges, it is interesting because no matter what, every generation had the dumb thing that they did.
1: Yeah, right? I'm sure I did dumb things too.
23: Right.
1: I can't think of any off the top of my head, but I know that there are a lot of them.
23: I was talking to my cousin and he was saying like, yeah, my son wants to get an e-bike, but those things are so dangerous. And I said, not as dangerous as you and I riding down a gravel hill off of a dock into the water where it could have pinned us to the bottom of the lake. That, and I said,
1: we
23: did that first.
1: We did that.
23: Summer after summer after summer.
1: We did that too.
23: And then
1: down a gravel
23: back.
1: Road on the bike off the dock into the water.
23: Yeah.
1: Yeah, all the time.
23: And so
1: it was
23: just
1: so fun.
23: Like, every generation had that thing that they did that was probably like, yeah, we're really lucky. We've got all of our fingers.
1: Right. Yeah, no, you're not wrong. Speaking of a conversation with my brother, I did tell him the other night about the epiphany that I have aphantasia, and he is losing his mind over it.
23: We're going to dig deep
1: well,
23: into
1: yeah,
23: that
1: we'll
23: actually.
1: Tell you all about it when we come back. First, we've got to get to KFGO News next.
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18: We have fair skies, 83 degrees in Fargo-Moorhead. For KFGO News, I'm Darren Selvig. An active investigation is underway in Moorhead after a man's body was recovered from the Red River early this morning. Moorhead police and fire crews responded to a report of a body in the water near First Avenue North just before 1 a.m. According to Moorhead police, there are no obvious signs of trauma. The man's identity is not known yet. His body's been sent to the Ramsey County Medical Examiner's Office for evaluation, and police say more information will be released as it becomes available. Heavy smoke from several large wildfires blazing in northern Minnesota and Canada is expected to engulf large portions of the Midwest and the Northeast U.S. this week, exposing millions of people to dangerous air pollution. Minnesota officials have issued an air quality alert from Tuesday through Friday for areas including Moorhead, the Twin Cities metro area, and the central parts of the state, with very heavy smoke expected as large wildfires continue to spread. While wildfire smoke can affect everybody, not just people with asthma or under underlying health conditions, University of Minnesota Duluth toxicologist Sarah Locker explains.
19: An acute hazardous exposure can definitely, even the healthiest among us can feel symptoms there. You probably will feel it in your nose and in your eyes, maybe scratchy throat. And as the AQI goes up, you'll start to see like strong irritation of your nasal passages and maybe even some noticeable impact on your lung function.
18: Locker says people with asthma, COPD, or other respiratory conditions face an even greater risk during poor air quality days. Minnesota Governor Tim Walz is questioning the federal government's decision to deport a man who was pardoned last month. Reporter Mark Fry.
20: Who was convicted of sexually assaulting a minor. Walz and the Board of Pardons issued that pardon for Tulu Veng, who was convicted of abusing a 10-year-old child between 2002 and 2004. Beginning when he was 18 last week, Secretary of State Marco Rubio announced Veng had been deported.
21: Did that make a city safer? Did that make the children that are left behind any more stable? Did it improve the idea that we can't all be judged by our worst day? And I want to be very clear, these are horrific crimes.
18: Reporter Mark Fry. It's 83 degrees in Fargo. 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
18: 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President Trump says he'll be endorsing MyPillow founder Mike Lindell to be the next governor of Minnesota. In a Truth Social post this morning, the president wrote that Lindell will bring Minnesota back from oblivion and embarrassment, adding nobody sacrificed more than Mike Lindell in fighting for our country. Kendall Qualls won the Republican endorsement for governor in May. Qualls and House Speaker Lisa Damith have been neck and neck through straw polls and other polling so far, with Lindell well back. Lindell's been a heavy supporter of President Trump and a frequent 2020 election denier. And we're heading into the KFGO Weather Center now for your forecast from meteorologist.
5: 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Mostly sunny, hazy, and humid. High near 95. East-southeast winds at 8 to 20. Mostly clear, hazy, and humid tonight. Down to 73. Southeast winds under 12 will turn to the south. Mostly sunny and breezy tomorrow. Hazy and humid, 97. South-southeast wind at 12 to 26. On Friday, mostly sunny, breezy, and humid. Low 73 with a high of 94. Saturday, mostly sunny, less humid. Low 66, high near 90. And on Sunday, partly sunny and breezy, high 94. I'm KFGO Chief Meteorologist Tom Szymanski.
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1: It Takes Two, Amy Eiler, JJ Gordon. We are live from Farmstead Living in Moorhead. Roger Erickson is with us. 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
9: Well, thank you. We really appreciate you being here.
1: Well, we're here because you've got a great event going on later this afternoon, 1:30 to 3:30. You can bring your own lawn chair even to enjoy the event, but they've got a classic car show featuring the front fenders, so some live music as well.
9: Live music.
1: And
10: you're going to sing tequila with them? Are you going to get you on the mic for that one, Roger?
9: Well, I don't know if Joe wants me to do that. But
1: Stevie, you only need to know that one word, right?
10: Yeah.
9: They're about my age, though, so.
1: Complimentary hot dogs, brats, chips, water, Kona Ice will be available for purchase as well. That's all happening starting at 1:30 here at Farmstead Living in Moorhead, 3228th Street South in Moorhead. Roger, tell us, you just mentioned before we got on the air that you are the largest living facility like this in Clay County, which I didn't realize.
9: I believe we are.
1: Wow. Yes.
9: We have, we're licensed for 137 residents, and we have somewhere about 150 employees here, both full and part-time.
1: Yeah.
9: So, yeah, if we're not, we're dang close. And we're independently owned and operated, so all of us live in the community. We're not corporate, so the buck kind of stops with all of us here.
1: Yeah.
10: So if there's a complaint about moving the snow, they know who to go to.
9: Exactly.
10: Yeah.
9: And they do. So, but we're happy with that because, I mean, it's open. We know the families. We know the residents. We're all here every day.
1: What's the history of Farmstead Living, Roger?
9: Well, so I've been involved in a lot of different things, and during when the recession started, we started right before that in 2009. We were building an independent senior living building. My parents were still alive, and so they every place we toured they didn't like. So I said, okay, fine. We have this little farmstead, and so we started building it. Okay, and it took us about a year to finish it, and so we opened up the 1st of October, and so our tagline was built with my parents in mind. Okay, so a lot of people still remember that.
1: Yeah.
9: Well, then my dad died in June of that year, and I'm like, well, that was a dirty trick. I built this thing, and now you're not even going to move in. So then my mom goes, well, I'm still moving in. Well, then she passed away September 15th of that year, so two months later, and so they never did move in, okay? So
1: Aww.
9: So we opened up, and we just kind of used that tagline, built with my parents in mind, even though they never lived there. So, but anyway, so we started with that. Lisa Martin and I have worked together for years. I think it's 27 years in different things, and so her and I went over there and started running Farmstead Estates. And then we found that we needed a continuum of care. People wanted more and to stay with us, but we needed more than independent living. So then we bought about 12 acres across the street from that building, still on 28th Street, and we built our first phase of that building and opened it up as Farmstead Care. And then we did an addition onto that building about the same time that we built the building we're sitting in now, which is Farmstead Villa. And so we've just kind of evolved into a full continuum of care.
1: Yeah.
9: You can get minimal services all the way to end of life. So, I mean, we have physical therapy in here. We have hospice in here. We have pretty much all the services that people want. Plus, we can do two-person transfers. We can do incontinence care. We can do feeding tubes. We can do pretty much a high level of, of care.
1: That's so incredible.
9: People like that, they make the one move and they can stay with us as long as they can.
10: Okay. Yeah. Roger, spill the beans here. Tell me what's the thing everyone's asking for right now. What are your residents like? Gosh, we want a movie theater.
1: That's what JJ wants.
10: What's the amenity that they're looking for right now?
1: JJ's planning for the future.
10: Yeah.
1: Like, can you get me a movie theater?
9: Yeah, well, it's kind of funny you mentioned that because we've got enough things, it seems like, to worry about in the state of Minnesota, but they passed the senior bill so that we could serve liquor if we want to serve it. Whether we do that or not, I'm not sure. There's a lot of different medications
10: on. So Farmstead Ale House is...
1: But I love that that's an option now, and
9: sure.
1: I love the testimony that was given. Like, listen, this is our home. This is where we live.
9: Right.
1: We pride ourselves. You pride yourself in building people's homes.
9: Correct.
1: And they're adults.
9: Right.
1: They're full adults who can make their own choices still.
9: Yeah.
1: And if they want to have a glass of wine, they should be able to do
9: that. Well, they could always do that. Now we could actually serve it to them with whatever, without a license. So,
1: I love that.
9: Yeah,
1: I mean, I like that the option is there and that they went and advocated for themselves.
9: I think, as far as the question, one of the things that we have when we use them a lot, we have two people movers. Vans.
1: Yeah.
9: And they're 15 passengers. And so we use them a lot to take them, to the Dairy Queen, to steam threshers and those that are capable. And so even just to go out on a drive around town. And so that's one thing that we offer that a lot of facilities do not have. But because of our size, we could do that. And
1: sure.
9: So we try to keep them going as much as we can. And
1: so is it the three buildings then?
9: It's two buildings.
1: It's two buildings.
9: But the care building is kind of built in a horseshoe, so there's a
1: common
9: green area in the middle, so everybody can see green area. And we're still surrounded. We still own it, but we're surrounded by 8 acres of just green space. To the south of us is a farm that has some horses, so people like to sit there and the horses
1: that's nice.
9: We were very rural when we started, and that's the reason we called it Farmstead Estates, because it started on a little farmstead of 3 acres, and we're still kind of rural, but everybody's kind of moved in around us.
1: Yeah,
9: now,
1: it was you're kind of like rural in the middle of town, if that makes sense.
10: I mean, it reminds me a little bit of like Row Farm in Fargo.
9: Yeah,
10: right?
9: Exactly.
10: The Park District has.
9: Like you can,
10: on one side of the fence, you're in another century, and then you just move over like that.
9: Exactly.
10: Classic car show today. We were just talking to Tim Nopum, who, by the way, thanks for lending him to us.
9: Mr. Fix-It.
1: The best.
9: Yeah, we went and bought old Model A out in Jamestown from a guy that I had never met, and so Tim and I went out to pick it up with a trailer here about a week and a half ago, and it was raining and it was kind of rotten weather, and so Tim was trying to strap this thing onto this trailer, and I said, come on, Mr. Fix-It, let's get this thing on there. And the guy that we were buying it from goes, Mr. Fix-It? Is this Mr. Fix-It? And I said, yeah, it is. He said, oh, I hear him on the radio. I said, sorry about that. He's got a face for radio. But so you don't know who he is. But so anyway, he got it strapped on there. We got her back. But so it's recognizable.
1: He is.
10: Is that Model A going to be part of your class?
9: No, we just finally got it licensed and insured and all that. So actually, I have it in a different building right now. But we were hoping.
10: Is that something that interests you, or classic cars? Is that kind of how this came to be?
9: Not really, but we get asked to be in different parades all the time, and making a float is kind of difficult, and so we'll probably use this car in parades.
1: I love
10: that idea.
9: It only goes 30 miles an hour, so we don't want to go too far
10: for
9: a parade. But, so... We'll slap the Farmstead on the side
1: and
9: be in a parade in DL or Moorhead, Fargo, whatever it may
1: that's
9: be.
1: That's great. What a great idea.
10: We also, we can't let you go, Roger, because we understand, you know, we're in the radio business.
9: Sure.
10: And it's all about getting a message out there, right?
9: Sure, sure.
10: We understand that you worked on some messaging and submitted it to Kmart back in the day. You wrote a jingle for Kmart.
9: You've been talking to Tim, too. It was a song about Kmart, and unfortunately, they've heard me sing it a few times, and I'm not going to sing it today.
1: Are you a singer, too?
9: No.
1: Oh.
9: No, Tim is. I'm not.
1: Yeah, Tim is.
9: I'm great in the shower, but not in public. And I don't think the front fenders would want me either, but... So.
10: Oh, you never know.
1: I don't know.
10: So you wrote a song one day about, like, your experience with Kmart? And
9: yeah.
10: Like, here you go.
9: Yeah. It was for a little project, and I did, and yeah.
10: That's awesome.
9: So I don't know why I did, but yeah, I did.
1: I love that.
9: I think that was even before I was legal age to drink, you know, so I can't even blame it on that, I guess. But, so, yeah.
10: You know, there's a guy who's made a pretty popular YouTube channel where his dad worked at a Kmart, and, you know, they had cassette tapes that they would use to play all the overhead music, and then they'd, you know, be like, there's a blue light special on pantyhose, right?
9: Yeah.
10: And so his dad had kept these, and his dad passed away recently, and so he found them and put all the audio online.
9: Oh, how nice.
10: And he tells you, like, oh, this was spring, you know, 1984 and stuff like that.
1: You can hear the sounds of the 1984 Kmart?
10: Yeah. And so, like, you might be onto something. Your retro Kmart song might be a big hit.
9: You know, maybe if they would have taken me up on this song, they'd still be around. So they'd screwed up. I don't know. Maybe. Something like that. That's what
1: I
9: think.
1: I love it.
9: Oh, yeah. No.
1: I wrote a few, like, letters to companies when I was little, but I don't think I ever submitted marketing ideas.
9: No. I was always trying to pitch something.
1: Yeah.
9: So I skied in a water ski show that traveled around, too. And so,
10: how are we 10 minutes into this conversation and you're just bringing up that you were part of a water
9: show? Yeah, but anyway, so one of the acts was I barefooted in the show, and so I had a Band-Aid on the bottom of my foot. And so I came by, they were videoing this, and I lifted my leg, and I had this Band-Aid. So I was like, I'm going to pitch that to a Band-Aid company.
1: Yeah.
9: So I sent it in. Denied on that one, too, so I don't know.
1: I mean, that is...
10: Band-Aid strong enough to last barefoot
9: on.
1: Yeah.
9: Mm. Doesn't it sounded popular to me.
1: Yeah, it
9: I guess
1: it
9: I'm not a very
1: like a good commercial.
9: Marketing
1: Do you still
9: person.
1: Ski?
9: Well, I did until I ripped my hamstring right off and had to have that pinned on my pelvis, and they told me that's the end of it.
1: That's
9: so.
1: Done.
10: So now, are you driving the boat? Are you being, he can go faster.
9: Now I pull my daughter and my grandkids and all that. So,
1: Where did you travel with this water skiing show?
9: Well, it was a group that we started. So we did water carnivals.
1: Yeah, really?
9: So we did Minnesota, North Dakota, a little bit in South Dakota. So like we would do the Detroit Lakes water ski show.
1: Yeah, we were just talking to them, actually.
9: And we were in Garrison and Hill City and Nevis and, I don't know, out in Garrison.
1: Is it still around? Are shows like that still around?
9: I think they are. You know, ours was a club. And there are some other cities, like I think White Bear Lake has one, and they still do some. But we all got old, and everybody kind of moved on and had kids and careers and whatever.
1: That's so fun.
10: One of the big draws for the Wisconsin Dells was the Tommy Bartlett show out there? People went gaga for that.
9: I know it. I remember going there several times. And
1: So you were the barefoot guy?
9: Well, I was one of them. Yeah. So there was about, I don't know what there were, 12, 15 of us in this.
1: Thing. Were you a lake kid growing up then?
9: I was.
1: Yeah.
9: We still have a lake place.
1: Yeah.
9: But, yeah.
1: That's so fun. I love this.
9: Yeah.
1: You're full of surprises, Roger Erickson.
10: Also, last time we were here, we talked to Roger at length about pens because you picked the best pen. The
1: he's
10: best
1: a good
10: promotional
1: swag guy.
10: Pen. Yeah, we still have those on our
9: Well,
10: desk,
9: we got lots of them.
1: Yeah, he's a promotions guy.
9: Yeah, whatever. They give me a bad time. I'm always ordering pens that we give out. And we drop them off at bars and restaurants and events.
1: You got to have a thing.
9: And so, yeah, if if you need a lot of pens for a big event, we can help you.
0: Listen, we're going to remember that.
9: Yeah,
0: we're going to remember that.
1: Yeah, I love that.
9: So, yeah.
1: Hey, Roger Erickson, thanks so much for having us out
9: at
1: Farmstead today.
9: Thank
1: you.
9: Really appreciate
1: your time.
9: I hope the public comes out and enjoys it.
1: Yes,
9: it
1: please come enjoy the classic
9: and
1: car
9: it's
1: show.
9: Really not that hot out there. There's a little breeze.
1: And,
0: you got a massive tent.
1: Yeah,
9: we did.
0: Shady.
9: We did.
1: Yeah.
9: We even have a little misting tent thanks to Shields.
1: Nice.
9: And so yeah.
1: Yeah.
9: A lot of different people helped us out with this.
1: Definitely doable in the shade under that tent,
9: yeah.
1: And it'll be very nice
9: it'll
1: out
9: be
1: here
9: fine.
1: Tonight.
9: I mean, we have a lot of caregivers around here,
1: yes.
9: And nurses, so if somebody has a problem, we can help them out. So.
1: This is the place to be,
9: yeah,
1: if you have a problem,
9: yeah,
1: today.
9: So.
1: Yeah, Roger, thank you so
9: thank
1: much.
9: Thank you.
1: Appreciate
9: really appreciate
1: it.
9: You being here.
1: This is It Takes Two, Amy Eiler, J.J. Gordon. The event kicks off at 1:30 today. 1:30.

0: 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Lean hogs, August contract $1.52 higher at $99.97. 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
12: This is legit.
2: It's so legit.
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3: ABC News, I'm Michelle Franzen. Acting Attorney General Todd Blanche facing heated questions at a Senate confirmation hearing today to become AG. In opening remarks, Blanche touted the Justice Department's work so far.
4: I'm proud of what we've done to help American families see safer streets and to have a fair shot at the life they're working to build.
3: Senators from both sides of the aisle asking about the Justice Department's handling of the Epstein files, along with the DOJ-IRS settlement with President Trump that led to the creation of the so-called anti-weaponization fund. Blanche says that's no longer being pursued. North of San Antonio, Texas, intense rainfall in the town of Bernie, triggering life-threatening flash flooding. Some areas receiving 10 inches of rainfall and more on the way. Heavy smoke from hundreds of Canadian wildfires creating air quality alerts in the U.S., and a Mars-like haze over parts of Minnesota and New York's Niagara Falls. The Producer Price Index, which tracks what wholesalers pay before goods reach consumers, fell 0.3% in June. This is ABC News. A bipartisan panel in Wisconsin finds that the world's richest man likely broke state law when he handed out $1 million checks to voters in the 2025 state Supreme Court election.
5: The Wisconsin Elections Commission has referred complaints against billionaire Elon Musk to prosecutors, saying there's probable cause he violated the state's election bribery law. The panel points to Musk's social media posts and million-dollar checks handed to voters just before the 2025 Wisconsin Supreme Court election. The Brown County District Attorney will now decide whether to file criminal charges. Musk's attorneys have argued the giveaways were protected free speech and designed to promote opposition to what they called activist judges.
3: ABC's Dave Packer. A 67-million-year-old T-Rex fossil just sold for $50.1 million, making it the most valuable dinosaur ever sold at auction. The 12-foot-tall, 38-foot-long fossil is one of the largest ever to be unearthed. Michelle Franzen, ABC News.
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10: Fair skies, 84 degrees in Fargo-Moorhead. For KFGO News, I'm Darren Selvig. The wildfire situation in northern Minnesota continues to become more dire at this hour. Reporter Mark Fry.
11: Governor Tim Walz says rescue crews are working this hour to extract two groups of Minnesota YMCA campers stranded north of the Canadian border by wildfire.
12: Premier Ford said it looks like nighttime in Toronto this morning. The smoke was so heavy. But I am pleased to report that the first group will be out in the next hour. They have been spotted, and the Canadian Air Force is assisting in the extraction. The second group of campers is on a sandbar in the middle, and they are safe at this time. It's going to take a little more because they're remote to get to them.
11: Walz and the Emergency Executive Council are getting a brief on the wildfire situation and will vote on whether or not to extend a peacetime emergency that he declared at the start of the week that mobilized the National Guard if approved. The emergency would go on for an additional 30 days past August 11th.
10: Reporter Mark Fry. Moorhead authorities are investigating after a body was recovered from the Red River early this morning. Police and fire crews responded to the river near First Avenue North just before 1 a.m. Emergency responders quickly recovered the man's body from the water. The Moorhead Police Department says there are no obvious signs of trauma. The man's body's been transported to the Ramsey County Medical Examiner's Office for evaluation. Investigators are currently working to identify him and say the case remains under active investigation. A Duluth man suffered life-threatening injuries after being hit by a Bemidji police squad car early this morning. Minnesota State Patrol says the crash happened around 1:10 a.m. in Bemidji. Investigators say the squad car was traveling north when it struck 36-year-old Michael Brown. Bemidji police say Brown was wearing all black and standing in the middle of the road. State Patrol says they believe Brown was under the influence of alcohol. Alcohol is not believed to be a factor in the condition of the officer. Brown was taken to Sanford Hospital in Bemidji. The driver of the squad car was not hurt. The crash remains under investigation by the Minnesota State Patrol. And the Southeast Water Users District in Richland County is asking users to avoid unnecessary water use. The district says hot weather is creating a high demand for water. Residents in and around Colfax, Christine, Walcott, and Abercrombie areas are being asked to conserve water until further notice. North Dakota is experiencing its hottest stretch of the summer, with average temperatures across the region climbing above 90 degrees. And it's for that fact that our heat advisory is in effect until 10 o'clock tomorrow night. And in our forecast from the KFGO Weather Center, mostly sunny, hazy, and humid today, a high 95 degrees. Tonight, mostly clear, more hazy and humid conditions. Our low reaching 73 overnight. And then tomorrow, mostly sunny and breezy, hazy and humid again. We're expecting a high of 97 on Thursday. Right now, it's 84 degrees in Fargo-Moorhead. I'm Darren Selvig, News Radio KFGO.
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0: Kim Noboom.
19: the guy who's got all the radio experience
0: what?
19: Is the one who's like, oh, just lollygagging around,
0: we're
19: having
0: gonna
19: a
0: have...
19: conversation with everyone.
0: This is what happens when he wins awards. He just
19: forgets about us. He's out
0: he's
19: here directing
0: kinda...
19: traffic. I can see.
0: Oh, yeah, he is.
19: He just waved in a Corvette for the classic car show.
0: Okay, see, he has bigger things to do.
19: Okay.
0: He has bigger and better things
19: to do.
0: So,
19: I want to talk to you about something that I seriously am... I need to ask your permission before I do this, but...
0: Oh, no.
19: Amy, I,
0: Yes, thank you.
19: There's a Monopoly game show that's coming out.
0: Okay, there's a Monopoly game show coming out.
19: It's going to be on Netflix. And the premise of the game show is you are in a real-life version of Monopoly. Like, it's a gigantic set that takes, you know, like, it's like an entire, you know, city block. And
0: don't they do this
19: compete.
0: With Candyland now?
19: They did it with Candyland.
0: Yeah.
19: And they're doing this Willy Wonka. It's the same people who are doing this weird Willy Wonka show.
0: Okay.
19: I want to audition for it. Because they said,
0: give us
19: a one-minute video why you should be on a game show about Monopoly.
0: You're a bully.
19: I am a bully.
0: You're a bully. You're a Monopoly bully.
19: Yes.
0: You're a Monopoly bully, yeah.
19: So right. I think I'm going to try out for it. I'm very excited. And if I get it, they say I have to be available for 3 weeks of filming. So you're going to have to, you know, you're going to have to orchestrate
0: Fine,
19: this
0: I got
19: whole
0: Tim.
19: Thing on your own.
0: I got Tim.
19: You'll bring Tim. Oh, yeah,
0: I
19: sure.
0: Don't
19: bring
0: need
19: Tim
0: you.
19: In for show after show after show.
0: I don't need you. You have a new job now, Tim.
20: Okay, I'll take over.
0: If he gets on this live Monopoly show, we're going to need you for 3 weeks.
20: 3 weeks?
0: Yeah.
20: Wow. Okay.
0: That's not a lot.
20: That's
0: in the scheme of life.
20: No, 11 to 3, 3 weeks. Ah.
0: 11 to
20: yeah,
0: 2.
20: No
19: 11
0: good
19: to
0: news.
19: 2.
0: Good news.
19: But you will have to be the three because you have to do promos.
0: You will. Yeah, okay. You're going
19: to
0: have work to do after the show. You're
19: yeah.
0: going to have to record after the show, so you will be busy.
19: Robbie
0: for 3
19: Daniels
0: o'clock.
19: Asked, who would I be?
20: Which
19: I would be, without a doubt.
0: The top hat?
19: The top hat. You know? Right? You like
0: did
19: that?
0: I call it? Did I call it?
19: You did call it.
0: Yes.
19: I feel
0: what
19: like
0: am I?
19: You're the battleship.
0: No.
19: No, you're the cat? The thimble.
0: The thimble.
19: The thimble.
0: Yeah.
19: And
0: the
20: wow.
0: thimble.
19: Yeah.
0: I don't know why.
20: I like the top hat. I was always top hat.
19: Top
0: yeah.
19: hat's a good thing to be, right?
0: I feel like I wanted to be the cat, but I feel like my cousin always took the cat.
19: Meow.
0: Meow. Tim Nopum is here. Hi, Tim.
21: Hi, guys.
0: No Mr. Fix-It today.
21: No.
0: Just having fun at Farmstead Living.
21: We are. We're going to have a great time.
0: Okay, so when Tim first started doing Mr. Fix-It, here's a little in the Wayback Machine for a moment. You owned your own home inspection business.
21: Correct, yep.
0: But
21: yep.
0: now you're at
21: Now I'm at Farmstead.
0: Yep,
21: I'm the facilities director here, which actually serves it really well because doing home inspections, I was always looking at all those things. And I wouldn't fix them, but I was looking at them, looking for deficiencies, looking
0: yeah.
21: for things that needed work. Well, now that I'm here as a facilities director, I kind of see that as it's cropping up and
0: sure.
21: able to fix it and do whatever. So I'm the Mr. Fix-It here.
0: Yeah, you're the Mr. Fix-It
21: yeah.
0: every day
21: every
0: during
21: day.
0: Your real life
21: I'm
0: job.
21: I'm living my dream.
0: Is this better than home inspecting?
21: It's different.
0: Yeah.
21: Actually, what I didn't realize doing home inspections is I was a lot of times by myself.
0: Yeah.
21: And I didn't realize that until I started working here. And having coworkers and having the residents to talk to.
0: Yeah.
21: And they all have such great stories and great people.
0: Yeah.
21: And so I started to realize, wow, I've been missing out.
0: Yeah.
21: Yeah.
0: You've been missing that connection.
21: Yeah.
19: We were
0: yeah.
19: watching you park this Corvette over there. It's a beautiful little
21: it
19: vehicle.
21: It is a cute little Corvette.
19: And I see some people showing up with their bag chairs and everything. At 1:30, you kick off a classic car show here at
21: yep.
19: Farmstead, and the public is welcome.
21: Yes, it's open to anybody and everybody that wants to stop by or walk in. We got parking. We got golf carts to shuttle you from the parking areas. We're going to have live music. Roger, the owner, he's going to be cooking brats and... We've got brats and chips and water. We got the icy machine, the shaved ice machine.
0: Oh, yeah.
19: I know you have a popcorn machine.
21: Popcorn
19: too.
21: Machine and cookies. We got chocolate chip cookies.
0: Oh, oh
19: very
0: my
19: nice. Goodness.
0: The Kona ice is a very popular item this summer.
21: Yeah, I'm excited.
0: Very
21: for that.
0: It is.
21: I've never done that.
0: It's cool because you get your shaved ice cup and then you get to put the flavors
21: you
0: on yourself.
21: You pump your own flavors.
0: Yeah.
21: Okay.
0: Be wary, though. The tiger blood tastes like coconut.
21: Oh.
0: So that's a weird one.
19: I did not expect to hear that phrase on the radio today.
21: Tiger blood
19: yeah. tastes like coconut.
21: Hmm.
19: It
21: wow.
19: takes two. Amy and JJ, 11 to 2, Monday through Friday.
0: Okay. But Kona,
21: you can't make that up.
19: You can't. You know, it happens. It happens like that.
0: Kona ice has a flavor called tiger blood, and so...
19: I would hope so. I would hope that you're not just talking about a tiger's blood.
0: Obviously, my kid's like, Tiger Blood, I want that one. So he loads his Kona Ice with the Tiger Blood, and he's like, that tastes weird, I don't like that. And so I tried it, and I think it's coconut.
21: Okay.
0: Maybe we can ask the Kona Ice guy when he gets here today, yeah. But I think, because my kid loaded his Kona Ice with it, and then he didn't like it. And when I tried it, I was like, I think it's coconut, but I'm not sure. So I think the Tiger Blood tastes like coconut. But I'll get confirmation when Kona Ice gets here.
21: Okay.
19: Tim, moving into, you know, a field like this, right, being at Farmstead Living, like, it's got to be clearly different than home inspecting. But other than the fact that you get to be around people all the time, what's it like to be with some of these just big facilities? And there's so much more going on here than the average home.
21: Yes, there's a lot going on. The building that we're in now, the villa, has 33 apartments. And each one is just over 1,100 square feet.
0: Oh, wow.
21: Two bedroom, two bath, laundry room. So
0: these are big places.
21: They're big apartments. They're just really nice. So we'll get you walking through one here in the break or something. Yeah.
0: Yeah, but we should.
21: But yeah, and then at the other, the care facility, we've got 60 apartments. And then they range from studio to a couple of two bedrooms. So there is quite a difference of properties and different things to take care of. But
19: what's the jigsaw puzzle situation around this joint?
21: Well, we try to keep them under 500 pieces.
19: Yeah, I like that. Okay, great.
21: Yep. So when gets someone donates puzzles and we get a 1,000-piece puzzle, usually it gets donated back to somebody else.
19: Okay.
0: Yeah.
19: Okay.
0: Yeah.
19: Okay.
0: Yeah. Well, you want to get them done fast. You want the turnover rate to be high on the puzzles.
21: Yes. Up on the third floor here, we've got an activities room, a pool table and shuffleboard, that kind of stuff. But they do puzzles up there, and that's where they do them.
0: Yep.
19: Oh, I like that.
0: I agree. If you keep the turnover rate higher on the puzzle situation, more people will be interested.
19: Yes.
0: Yeah.
19: The thing. You run a risk if you're doing a tour and you have a puzzle table because you want to show, hey, listen, this is one of the things that people do. It's a community activity. But then they're not paying attention to you anymore. They're looking for a corner piece.
0: Yeah.
21: They're looking for edges.
19: Yeah, right? Exactly. And you're like, and, you know, we have a great opportunity and it's a wonderful community. Yeah. Do you see anything with a duck on it?
0: I'm going to try to do 5 pieces before I leave.
19: That's how Amy rolls
0: yeah.
19: when it comes down to it,
0: I need to do at least 5 pieces before I leave.
19: I'm also curious about this, too. So, this classic car show, you got the front
0: vendors here. Are they asking him questions?
19: I was wondering, we have a text in at 35270, and I don't know if this is for you, replace the floor in an outhouse at an old cemetery. Did you ever do that? Is that something you ever did?
0: Is that a question? Is that just a statement? I mean, good job.
19: Every now and then we get text messages that I think are meant for somebody else.
0: Yeah, I think it was.
19: You know, like, hey, what'd you do last weekend? Oh, I replaced a floor in an old house. At an old cemetery.
0: I mean, good for you. Good job.
21: Yeah.
0: I don't know what that text message was for.
19: Oh, me? No big deal. Tiger Blood. All weekend long. Tastes like coconut. Tastes like coconut.
0: I really hope it does taste like coconut. I hope I got that right.
19: Well, we'll find out.
0: We're going to find out.
19: Kona will be here soon. Okay. We'll check that out.
0: We're going to figure it out.
19: Are you a classic car guy?
21: No, I never was a car guy. I grew up more. My dad taught me more woodworking skills and that kind of thing. You put a socket wrench or a crescent wrench in my hand, I am lost.
19: Okay.
21: Yep. I'm not a nuts and bolts guy, so I'm not a small engine guy or a large engine guy.
0: Not an engine guy.
21: I'm not an engine guy.
19: But you put this guy in front of an HVAC unit, oh, man.
21: Oh, then I
19: he flies.
0: Yeah.
19: But is it
0: a
19: like,
0: hot water heater?
19: Do you have someone in your life who is the car person? Do you have like a buddy who's like, I'm like that car guy?
21: I do.
19: Right?
21: I do have some friends that are really good with cars, and years ago when you could still work on them yourself, they were my go-to guys. And
0: you a boat guy?
21: Yes. Oh, definitely.
0: Yeah, you're a boat guy. Yeah. See, he's a boat guy.
19: What's the size of your boat?
21: 20 and a half.
19: 20 and a half.
21: Yep.
19: Want to add a foot and a half to that?
21: No, I'm not looking to.
19: I got an aluminum boat. That's great. It's right up your alley.
0: JJ needs to stop.
19: What do you think about pink and turquoise's colors?
0: What color the boat
19: mixed
0: is.
19: Mixed in with some white.
21: Mm-hmm. Yep.
19: Sure, I'll send you some pictures. Okay. I can pull it over today if you want.
21: Sure.
0: Hey, Tim Noteboom, thanks for having us out at Farmstead Living today.
21: It's going to be a great day. Yes. We hope everybody comes out and enjoys the sunshine. We got a big tent. We got some shade. We got food.
0: Yeah.
21: Going to be great. We got the misting tent, too.
0: Yeah, you have the misting tent that I understand Shields brought for you, which is amazing.
21: Yep.
0: And the food's getting ready here. They've got popcorn. They've got Kona Ice on site for purchase. They've got, of course, those The Valley Vintage Car Club is going to be here. Some classic cars on site. And the front fender's playing.
21: Hey,
0: there you go.
2: Can I tell you how I know Farmstead's a classy place?
0: How?
2: Both you and I got cottage cheese. There's a little sprinkle of paprika on top of that cottage cheese. That's how you know.
0: That's what's going on.
2: It's classy.
0: I like that. It's really
2: it
0: good.
2: It is.
0: It's a good look.
2: I've thought that since I was a little kid. I was like, it's classy. You put that little bit of paprika because it just pops.
0: Do you remember when I had to tell you what the taste of paprika was the other week?
2: Yeah, and
0: you're
2: I still
0: don't
2: believe
0: you. You're like, what even is paprika? I was like, it's red pepper. And you're like, no, it's not. I was like, yeah, it is. It's like a
2: did you
0: red
2: know that?
0: Bell pepper.
21: I don't know if it's... Is it
0: it's
21: really?
0: A red bell pepper.
21: Bell pepper. I didn't know that.
0: Yes!
2: Nobody believes Amy. No one is going to take Amy for her word on it at
21: Sammy
2: all.
21: Sammy and I, last year we toured through Hungary, and that's where paprika is.
0: Then you should know what
21: it
0: is.
21: We brought all kinds of their paprika back, and I just didn't know what it's made out of. I just knew it was red.
2: Yeah, and it's like kind of a smoky-ish kind of feel to it.
21: There's all kinds of flavors. You just believe it, yeah.
2: You go everywhere. I'm always jealous of like all the places you and Tammy go.
21: Well, give yourself another 20 years and you'll be fine.
2: I'll get up to it, too. Yeah.
0: What is, now I'm Googling it to make sure I'm right, paprika.
2: What is paprika?
0: Made of, I swear, dried ground red peppers.
2: Okay. There you go.
0: Which includes sweet bell peppers, chili peppers, and sometimes cayenne. So it's all the red peppers.
2: Okay. Also, so it could be hot peppers. It can be.
0: Yeah.
2: Okay.
0: Mm-hmm. There you go. But you guys still don't believe me. This is wild.
2: I don't believe her either.
0: I told you this fact. I verified it. And you still are
21: still
0: looking at me.
21: Still
0: look at me like I'm wrong.
2: Feel like maybe American paprika.
0: This is wild. Okay, on that note, Tim Noteboom, great to see you.
21: You too. Thanks for coming out.
0: Thanks for having me.
2: 1:30, by the way, is when their classic card show starts. So if you if you're looking for something fun to do today, and they got that huge tent, so it's right in the shade, come on over to Farmstead Living. We're in Moorhead, just south of the interstate. Head on over. The front fenders are going to be playing. It's a classic car show. It's a community fun event. So pack up everybody and bring them on over here to Farmstead Living for this classic car show.
0: Okay. The S&P is up 5. The Dow is up 14. And the NASDAQ is up 54. All green here on Wall Street in the noon hour. Rusty Halverson, how are the egg markets looking?
4: We are all green in wheat, corn, and soybeans, too. Wheat futures gapping higher earlier today, reflecting concern over the continued closure of the Kerch Strait in the Black Sea region. The strait is a major export route for the world's number one wheat exporter. That would be Russia to the Sea of Azov. It accounts for about 25% of Russia's wheat exports, but drone attacks from Ukraine on Russian shipping has led to the closure. Wheat futures, September contract, Minneapolis up 26.75, 684.75. December Minneapolis at 706.75, up 28.5 cents. In corn, December up 9.25 at 469.75. November soybeans up 9.75 at $12.75. 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That online program runs from October through December. 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

0: look at this awesome text message we have.
1: Okay.
0: My mom was the very first person to move into the Villas.
1: Oh,
0: they have been so good to her.
1: What a great text message to get. We are live from Farmstead Living.
0: A bunch of people are having lunch. Hi, Mom.
1: We're having lunch with them today. I went with, like, the turkey melt.
0: Yeah, and there's some cranberry in there?
1: Yeah, grilled turkey cranberry melt.
0: And how was it?
1: Real good.
0: Yeah?
1: You went straight up bacon cheeseburger.
0: And let me tell you something. This burger, even hand-pattied. Like, I can tell that
1: real
0: they
1: good.
0: Just take, like, a frozen patty, like, mash up
1: real
0: the grill.
1: Legit. After we started eating, we're like, we could get used to this. Should we move in?
0: I honestly have thought about that before. Like, you get to live somewhere with a bunch of your friends. There's
1: right.
0: always something to do.
1: It's like dorm life again, like you said.
0: It feels like
1: Except
0: it would be a lot of fun.
1: Much better food than college. Much better food. We are out here because they've got their big parking lot party going on. That's not what they're calling it. It's a classic car show, but it is kind of a whole little party in one. It's a classic car show. The front fenders are going to be out here. They've got food going for you. They've got the popcorn machine out. They've got chocolate chip cookies for you.
0: I haven't seen the front fenders in a couple of years, not since my first grade teacher, Mrs. Colstead, retired from teaching, and they threw a giant party at the elementary school for Mrs. Colstead and the front fenders played.
1: That's adorable.
0: They were they were fantastic. They had a lot of fun.
1: That's really cute.
0: It was so much fun to celebrate her as, like, a teacher and all these generations coming back. It was awesome.
1: I love that. This is It Takes Two. Amy Eiler, J.J. Gordon, we're here until 2 o'clock on KFGO. We've got KFGO News coming up next.
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3: A heat advisory in effect and 84 degrees for our temperature right now. For KFGO News, I'm Darren Selvig. Minnesota's Emergency Executive Council has just voted to extend the state of emergency amid ongoing wildfires. Reporter Taylor Rivera.
4: This unanimous approval unlocks 30 days of critical funding and state resources to manage the numerous active blazes in the northeastern part of the state. Though forestry experts say this outbreak does not mark the highest number of simultaneous fires in state history. DNR Forestry Division Director Patty Thielen says this is an unusual event to see in July.
5: These fires, we think, were all caused by lightning. In the past, we haven't had very many fires in the summer. This is a lot of fires to be having during July.
4: Emergency personnel are now focused on coordinating the rescue of stranded campers near the Canadian border.
3: That wildfire smoke is triggering a rare hazardous air quality warning. The Minnesota Pollution Control Agency has issued an unprecedented maroon-level air quality alert for the state's northeastern region. State meteorologist Matt Terrelson.
6: The maroon level is likely to remain in Arrowhead for the next several days.
3: Some of the smoke will disperse by the time it reaches our region, but an air quality alert is in effect through Friday for areas including Moorhead, the Twin Cities metro area, and the central parts of the state. Traffic deaths are up slightly compared to this time last year. Vision Zero says 46 people have died on North Dakota roads since January 1st, compared to 43 deaths at this time last year. Since the beginning of the 100 deadliest days of summer, which starts on Memorial Day and ends on Labor Day, 14 people have died. Vision Zero says more than half of the people killed in vehicles with seatbelts this year were not wearing one. North Dakota has seen 20 people die on the roads not wearing their seatbelt, compared to 13 at this point last year. Speed-related traffic deaths have nearly doubled, going up from 6 to 11. Vision Zero encourages everyone to do their part by buckling up and following the rules of the road. It's 84 degrees right now. 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
3: KFGO News Time, just about 12:33. Minnesota Congresswoman Kelly Morrison is trying to stop funding for the war with Iran. Morrison took to the House floor to introduce her No Funds for Iran War Act, which would prohibit any taxpayer dollars from paying for the war. She says the money can be better spent.
11: One in two Americans can't afford health insurance. Food, housing, and child care costs are astronomical. Inflation is at a three-year high, and the cost of gas, groceries, and everything in between is going up.
3: The Trump administration recently asked for another $88 billion to fund the war in Iran. That heat advisory we talked about is in effect until 10 o'clock tomorrow night, and in our forecast, mostly sunny, hazy, and humid today, our high 95 degrees. Tonight, mostly clear, more hazy and humid conditions. Low of 73 degrees. And then tomorrow, mostly sunny and breezy, hazy and humid again. High of 97 expected. Right now, in Fargo-Moorhead, it's 84 degrees. 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
3: 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I'm Darren Selvig, News Radio KFGO.
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0: Costco.
1: Are you adding letters in there?
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1: Are you adding a letter?
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0: Costco.
1: Costco. Costco? Costco.
0: I'm not saying Costco. You're saying Costco.
1: You're
0: Costco.
1: It's like you're adding letters in the middle, even though I know you're not, but it sounds like it.
0: Okay.
1: Like Costco.
0: Hmm.
1: It just rolls up. Okay, go ahead.
0: Well, no one even says the full name of the company. Do you know what it is?
1: Cosket.
0: Cosket? That sounds like the Temu version. You going to Cosket today?
1: It's something wholesale, probably.
0: It is. Costco Wholesale. Costco Wholesale.
1: I
0: hog
1: hate
0: sale.
1: This.
0: Costco Hog Sale. Okay.
1: Okay.
0: What I'm getting at is they are launching this new app experience. And previously, the only thing that you were allowed to add into your Costco app would be your Costco-branded credit card. That is no longer the case. They want you to use any Visa card inside their app. And the tools, you know, for this represent an update to digital member experience that they're going for. And they said it's going to make things so much faster when you're going through the checkout line.
1: They have gotten really intense.
0: They have. They want to move you through that. They don't want that thing.
1: Well, and, like, they're just the whole app thing, like, they're getting really – it's getting intense at Costco.
0: So this is my suggestion, though, to Costco. You need to improve your Wi-Fi experience because...
1: Oh, my goodness. Yeah.
0: Once
1: you're going to make us be on the app, then get us a booster in there.
0: Right? Once you pass televisions...
1: I agree.
0: You are no longer texting or making calls.
1: Remember when we got yelled at Costco?
0: We did. We got yelled at.
1: Haven't you guys all experience, like, you're going to Costco, but you're only going to the food court? My kids and I do this all the time. And so you go in, like, the door for, like, the
0: membership
1: guest services. Yeah. And then you just walk straight up to the food because it's been a big thing that, like, and we got barked at.
0: Yeah. Big
1: they were
0: time.
1: Like, you need to go around.
0: Like, okay.
1: What?
0: We've never had before. What if we were going to the membership aisle? Like, to get a new... What if we were walking in to become new members of Costco?
1: I would have walked out and never gone back.
0: I'd be like, sorry, I'm a Sam's Club man now. I'm a Sam's Club member. Because I'll put a little...
1: Sammy's Club.
0: I'm a Sammy's Club.
1: I'm a Sammy's Club member.
0: So, yeah. So, okay. Just so you know, yep. You can now put a Visa card in there. And also...
1: But they need better Wi-Fi.
0: They need better Wi-Fi. And also, for a long time, you couldn't use your digital membership at the gas pumps. They haven't made that possible now, so you can scan your card.
1: That's been
0: there
1: a long time.
0: Yeah, but for a while, it wasn't. I mean, I feel for a long time, Costco was not leaning into their app. They're like, we gave you a small plastic card. We expect you to use it.
1: Now I don't even know where my card is.
0: Me neither. I haven't seen it. Yeah.

0: I'm here with Tammy from Coral Laundromat. 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
1: It's our $1.65 summer promo. 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
1: 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Oh, is Cam with us too? We have Brooke and Cam on the phone line?
2: Yeah.
1: Okay. Hi, guys.
2: How's it going?
3: We got to know this. We got to ask this first. Is there something wrong between two of you? Because sometimes you just all of a sudden Cam doesn't show up or Brooke doesn't show up. Did we do something to offend you? And you're like, oh,
1: remember when we were fighting and then we made them get in on it? We want to get in on your fight.
3: Yeah, what's going on?
1: What's going on?
2: It's not you. It's us. No.
1: Yeah, I figured.
2: No, there's nothing.
1: No, I figured.
2: Yeah.
3: Actually,
2: no,
3: we were talking about the fact that, like, this must be one of the busiest seasons
1: for Apex Physical Therapy.
3: Oh, Amy's telling me to be quiet.
1: I have a topic. I know.
3: Another fight is brewing over here at Farmstead Living, but I'll let Amy take it.
1: No, okay. I saw this article come up, and I saved it for us, and it was from the Washington Post. And I'm not sure if you saw this, but it was all about how there's a new way to treat sprains and strains. And when I read it, I was like, my brain exploded because it was exactly what Apex taught me the last time I sprained my ankle and what Brooke taught me when she came in. She was like, stop walking like that. Walk on that foot. Move it. And I was like, move it. No, it hurts. And she's like, move it. Walk as normal as you can. So the article in the Washington Post was all about how most experts are now agreeing that the RICE acronym, which stands for rest, ice, compression, and elevation, which first appeared in a 1978 bestseller book called The Sports Medicine Book, it clearly has caught on fast. It has been around forever. Basically, it's like, don't move or use your sore joint or limb. Numb it with ice and anti-inflammatories and reduce any swelling with compression and elevation, right? We've all heard RICE. We've all heard that. But now they're saying, like, for decades, we've used this, but there's growing evidence that the RICE approach may, in fact, impede recovery, not speed it up. Brooke and Cam, what do you think about that theory?
2: We have been promoting movement and early mobilization, and more the physical therapy as a whole, the research is moving us faster and faster. I even think Brooke can comment on this too, but when we first got out of PT school and some of the post-operative protocols when people have an ACL, and how quickly and how much that has changed in the last 20 years. And everything is about as early as a movement as possible. And of course, there's phases of healing where we want to protect and we want to make sure we don't have re-injury. But by not moving at all, we're impacting the healing potential in a negative way. And so it's having a professional, having a PT in your corner that's guiding you through, here's the good movements, the things that are going to make you feel, that are going to put loads and forces on it that are going to promote healing, and here's things that we should be very cautious or avoid because this could cause injury, instead of just saying, we're going to cast this thing or brace this, and I don't want you to move at all for the next 6 weeks.
1: Right.
2: So this is what our profession is doing for people. It's getting them moving quicker, which is great for the general population, and maybe sometimes why people avoid having the surgery or avoid coming to PT is they don't want to be, like, shut down per se. And more we're trying not to shut people down. We're trying to keep them active, because that is the thing that's going to lead to the best results.
1: I know when I was reading about this, I was like, oh my gosh, this is when I'm reading, you know, so the newer research about the microscopic environment inside sore and injured joints and tissues suggests moving and exercising in the right ways is key to recovery. And I was like, dude, that is literally the definition of physical therapy. It's the definition of physical therapy, right? And so their research, they've coined some new terms, and I don't know if you guys have heard these. I'm like, I'm just going to call it Apex, but the new terms, rather than RICE, was really easy to remember. They say it's all about peace and love, and they literally have something for every letter of peace and love, which is a lot. But it's protect the injured area by restricting movement somewhat for the first day or two. That's it. E, elevate the injured limb to reduce swelling. A, avoid ice and anti-inflammatory painkillers, but remember that Tylenol is okay. C, compress with taping or bandage. It makes movement easier and lessens swelling. E, educate. Consult a physical therapist if you don't feel comfortable treating an injury yourself. L, for load. Move and load the injured area as soon as possible. O, for optimism. An optimistic mindset can help with recovery. V is for vascularization. Aerobic exercise maintains healthy blood flow to the injury. And E for exercise. Once the injury starts to heal, exercises that strengthen the joint or tissue could help you recover fully and avoid re-injury. And I was just like, dang, this is exactly what we've been talking about with Apex Physical Therapy. It's exactly what I experienced when I rolled my ankle pretty severely last year, and I came in, and I was scared to move it on my own, but that's the whole point, is that physical therapy has become just a part of people's wellness journey, and if you are scared to move it, go in and have them show you how to move it so that you can heal quicker. Would you say that, okay, so for a sprained ankle, it's changed, but Cam, you also mentioned that post-surgery. It's so important for you to see your physical therapist, I think, even sooner than what people were in the past. I mean, now it's like you want to get in to see your physical therapist post-surgery pretty quickly.
2: Yeah, absolutely. And I think you touched on it. What we just talked about is a big part of it, too. Is a main part of it is obviously the early movement and understanding what types of movements we want, what's safe to do. But the other part of it that was in there that I think is really important for that post-surgical is the mental part of it, and having that person that's making sure that you are being heard and aligning your expectations of what you should be feeling, not catastrophizing. All these things can impact and impede recovery, both physically and mentally, and having a PT on board is going to be, and getting them on board as early as possible, helps ensure that you are moving correctly, but also that you're comfortable with the plan. You're on board with the plan. And when we have that, when there's that communication between your healthcare professional, in particular, we're talking about PTs right now, in the plan going forward, peace of mind and the amount of confidence that's is put in place is something that I get excited about when I get an evaluation every day. It's so great when you can see that we're on board together, we have a plan, and the comfort that comes to their faces when they know they have that. Even if they are in pain at that moment, they're at comfort that, okay, I understand what I'm feeling and I understand what we have to do.
1: Yeah, I mean, I love that E in the last E in peace is, you know, educate, to consult your physical therapist, because like you said, it's a lot easier to feel optimistic and confident and heal when you have that education piece, when you have someone who, you know, is a professional that's showing you how it should feel and talking you through it and giving you the exercise and that empowerment to heal quicker. I was so excited when I read that. This is probably not news to you guys because this is the business you're in. But I just love, like,
4: know that message is getting out there, because I think it's kind of the journey of PT has evolved along with orthopedic surgeries, where now we can be a first line provider, where you can come in. Especially, we'd love you to come into Apex, but we have the free screening process. We can be that instead of going through a bunch of other visits just to end up at PT. PTs have a doctorate level of education because there's this needed role where we need to be the musculoskeletal experts for a lot of these conditions. Just like orthopedics have evolved, so has CT, and you can come right to a PT. And we even offer this feature we've developed because of this new role of free screening tools, where you get to talk to a PT, and we can even now order your x-ray or your imaging if need B, and save you a trip to wait in long lines or just get sent for other referrals. So that's a pretty cool evolution of our profession that also has been exciting.
1: Yeah, I mean, I was so excited about it. and it's like literally what you do every day, and you're like, this is so obvious. But the point is that, like, having you guys on the air and having educated JJ and I for the last few years, it does kind of, and you guys have done such a great job of being out in the community and kind of this community education piece, that it's like there are enough of you saying this loud enough that now it's become, you know, articles in the Washington Post. About how, you know, rice isn't the thing anymore. Like, I just think that that's, you know, your profession has come so far, but the people who work in your profession are so passionate about what you do that you've done such a great job of educating the public, which I think is so cool. We're all just a little bit smarter now that we listen to Apex.
4: Happy to take credit if that's the
1: case. Yeah, take the credit. Take the credit. Why not? Why not? But this month we did want to talk about how physical therapy can help get your life back. And that is what we're talking about here. You know, like it, at the time I had rolled my ankle. They thought it was broken. They x-rayed it. They were like, nope, sorry, it's not broken. And I'm like, no sorry needed. I'm excited because we had some big trips coming up, and it did help me get my life back in a big way. Like, I was able to do Disney World like 2 weeks after I rolled my ankle because, you know, I went to PT. And it does help a lot of people get their life back in more than just rolled ankles, you guys.
2: Yeah,
4: for sure.
2: Yeah, the variety
4: of our profession is exciting, all of the ways that we can help, from like vestibular when you're feeling dizzy to, you know, pelvic health providers. I mean, the gamut. We're working in sports rehab. We're working right after surgery. And you can reach us in so many different avenues. I'm sure, I mean, I'm only listing a few, but we're everywhere, and we want people to move, because that is the essence of life, is move and enjoy and put some quality of life out there for people.
3: I think of those individuals who've kind of resigned themselves to, well, you know, if I can't find a parking space up close, I can't go to this restaurant or this building because I can't mm-hmm. walk that far anymore.
4: Mm-hmm.
3: I think of those people who say, gosh, I'd love to go on a cruise with my family, but there's no way I could handle all of that activity that takes into it. And we just become defeatist in so many ways. But when you finally go in and talk to a physical therapist and they're like, actually, you know, there's some simple things that we could change with not only your lifestyle, but

0: It's their journey. We're just here to help and guide them. And when you get patients that understand that they have that kind of power, and it is up to them, and they're very capable if they have the right resources, it unlocks, hopefully lifestyle changes for them, life changes that, again, get back or give them a higher, better quality of life.
1: Someone in our text club says, can we skip the walk-in clinic for a diagnosis and go straight to you if we think it's just a sprained ankle?
2: Yes.
1: Yeah. Yes, you can. I can answer that too. Yeah, go straight to them.
2: Yes, you can, and we'd love to see you here at APEX. Also, it's also important, I think a lot of people need to know that you have your choice of where you want to go. And we have a great staff that can check and see if you're we take all insurances here. There are sometimes some rules and loopholes that might have to be checked out before you come, but in most cases, just give us a call and we'll take that first step toward better health. Give us a call and we can check and let you know what exactly, if you're up for a free screen, that's free no matter what your insurance is. We're gonna take you, right?
1: And like, I don't want to pigeonhole this conversation into sprained ankles either. I mean, it's any kind of movement, you know what I mean? Like, it's any kind of movement. This is the experience that this article was talking about and that I had, but it's any kind of movement or mobility. It's a bad back. Or it could be that vertigo symptoms too that you can help with, or pelvic issues, or
2: surgery and something's still not feeling great. Well, doesn't mean your surgical intervention was bad or not a great outcome. PT is maybe all that's needed to get you back on track.
1: And those young athletes, too. 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Brooke and Cam, thank you so much for another great edition of Be Your Best. We'll talk to you again soon.
2: Yeah, thanks for having
0: us. Thank you.
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7: ABC News, I'm Michelle Franzen. A day after Homeland Security Secretary Mark Wayne Mullen issued a temporary halt on vehicle stops by federal immigration officers, President Trump overturning that pause. It comes as ICE temporarily pauses traffic stops.

0: And after those two deadly shootings in Texas and Maine, here's ABC's Victor Oquendo.
1: Multiple sources tell ABC News the agent involved in the deadly shooting was a newly sworn in ICE officer, but had been a law enforcement officer with the Department of Veteran Affairs since 2017. That representative for the family telling ABC News Guerrero was on his way to work. The agents were not wearing body cameras. The car's windshield covered in bullet holes.
0: Escalations between the U.S. and Iran continuing. The U.S. carrying out more strikes earlier today on Iranian targets. It marked the first daytime U.S. strikes on Iran since the first 40 days of the ongoing war. Satellite images also show Iran's drone and missile strikes in the region are causing some damage at installations. On Wall Street, stocks are up. This is ABC News. The CDC confirms cases of cyclosporiasis across 34 states, thousands coming down with the intestinal illness. Michigan at the center of the parasitic infection with 400 more cases confirmed since just yesterday. Cases in that state alone topping 3,000. Now a popular fast food chain is announcing a voluntary removal of some of its items.
2: Taco Bell saying they have voluntarily removed some ingredients at select locations as the foodborne parasite cyclosporiasis rapidly spreads across the U.S. The company stating public health officials have not confirmed a link to Taco Bell or any specific ingredient, supplier, restaurant, or retailer, adding they will closely monitor the situation.
0: ABC's Stephanie Ramos. Michigan officials today issuing air quality alerts across the state due to toxic smoke from more than 800 wildfires that are burning in Canada. An orange haze impacting people in Minnesota and Niagara Falls, too. Michelle Franz in ABC News.
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7: Partly sunny, rather hazy outside right now. 85 degrees in Fargo-Moorhead. Darren Selvig, KFGO News. Well, 17 active wildfires burning in northern Minnesota. Governor Tim Walz and his emergency executive council today approved another 30 days of state assistance for the fight against these wildfires. Evacuations continue, and two groups of Minnesota campers in Canada had to be rescued. Minnesota Department of Public Safety Assistant Commissioner John Cunningham says all are safe.
8: This is very dangerous conditions, and you know, flying the helicopters or trying to get rescuers in there, these conditions, you know, change in a moment's notice. But we're very happy to get them back and reunite them with their families. And I'm sure that they will have some stories to tell.
7: Cunningham says the Canadian Air Force jumped into action to save the campers, who are all from parts of Minnesota. Still no injuries or loss of life from the wildfires. Minnesota officials have issued an air quality alert from Tuesday through Friday for areas including Moorhead, the Twin Cities metro area, and the central parts of the state, with very heavy smoke expected as those large wildfires continue to spread. When air quality alerts are issued, experts say reducing your exposure is the most important step. University of Minnesota Medical School Duluth toxicologist Sarah Locker.
9: If you can limit your exposure, that's the number one thing to do. The, you know, EPA recommends that people stay inside, stay indoors during bad air quality events, and I think that's a great place to start.
7: Locker also recommends using air filtration indoors whenever possible. An active investigation is underway in Moorhead after a man's body was recovered from the Red River early this morning. Moorhead police and fire crews responded to a report of a body in the water near First Avenue North just before 1 a.m. According to Moorhead police, there are no obvious signs of trauma. The man's identity is not yet known. His body's been sent to the Ramsey County Medical Examiner's Office for evaluation, and police say more information will be released as it becomes available. And the Southeast Water Users District in Richland County is asking users to avoid unnecessary water use. The district says hot weather is creating a high demand for water. Residents in and around the Colfax, Christine, Walcott, and Abercrombie areas are being asked to conserve water until further notice. North Dakota is experiencing its hottest stretch of the summer, with average temperatures across the region climbing above 90 degrees. A heat advisory is in effect until 10 o'clock tomorrow night, and in our forecast, high of 95 expected this afternoon, and it's going to be humid, too. Tonight, mostly clear, hazy, humid, low 73. Tomorrow, mostly sunny and breezy, hazy and humid. Our high expected of 97 tomorrow. Right now in Fargo, it's 85 degrees. I'm Darren Selvig, News Radio KFGO.
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13: My pappy said, son, you're going to drive me to drinking if you don't stop driving that hot rod Lincoln.
14: You like this song?
15: I do.
14: My favorite. You know who does an amazing cover of this song? Jim Varney, who played Ernest in all of the Ernest-like movies, like Ernest Saves Camp and Ernest Goes to Jail.
15: Really?
14: Yeah. And it was, I believe, on the Beverly Hillbilly soundtrack.
15: Why? Jed Clampett. Why do you find a way at some point every 3 to 5 months to bring up the Ernest movies?
14: Because they're great.
15: His comedy is so stupendous. So hyper specific to our generation, and like I don't even know if I can put our whole generation. They're so specific to like this specific age of person.
14: I think to the VHS children.
15: Yeah,
14: that's who the Ernest. But like Jim Varney was so great.
15: No,
14: do you know how that started?
15: I just love that. Just randomly, like your brain will be like, it's been a few months. I probably should bring Ernest back up.
14: This happened organically. This is all Eric Johnson's fault because he played an amazing song about a guy who goes on a drag race and then gets in trouble.
15: Okay, how did it start?
14: What?
15: You wanted to tell me how it started.
14: Yeah, because he played that song. And so that's
15: You wanted to tell me how Ernest got started.
14: Oh, how Ernest got started. That's great. Jim Varney and a guy named Mark Cherry. We're doing a regional commercial,
15: mm-hmm.
14: and they invented the Ernest character for that,
15: oh.
14: and then it became, even more, and then bigger. So at one point, Ernest was a spokesperson for, Rayovac batteries, Mellow Yellow,
15: okay.
14: All of these products at the same time.
15: Quick, name all of the characters that movies have been based on that started out as,
14: Like a commercial?
15: Like a commercial, like a like a marketing character. It was never meant to be a movie character. Because isn't that Ted Lasso's story as well?
14: It is. That is true. That is, Ted Lasso started because that was an ad that they had done, was it for NBC Sports, I believe?
15: Something, yeah.
14: They came up with the fake Ted Lasso.
15: So maybe there's
12: for,
15: only
12: for
15: two.
12: For the Premier League in the UK, their top soccer league on NBC Sports.
14: Is that what it was?
12: Yep.
15: That's what
12: yeah,
15: it was?
12: They were promoting the arrival of Premier League soccer onto NBC Sports. So they had him pretend to be a doofus who didn't understand the sport, given a press conference.
14: Yeah.
15: So do you understand, like, my hyper-specific mm-hmm. niche
12: there was
15: category
12: a brief sitcom based on the Geico Cavemen.
14: There was a brief sitcom, yeah. And, in fact, I believe it was pretty widely hated. Okay, so...
15: So there have been instances where people try to take a marketing character and make it a movie, and it doesn't work.
14: For the most part, I don't think it does, except for all the Ernest movies. Those things are genius.
15: Ernest and Ted Lasso.
14: But that is really about, like, the character that they created. It'd be... the equivalent of that today would be, if, like, the progressive Flow.
15: Yes.
14: They were like, let's make a movie
15: let's
14: out
15: make
14: of
15: a movie.
14: Flow, where
15: yeah.
14: Flow saves Christmas.
15: Right.
14: And I bet she could.
15: I bet she could, too.
14: She's fantastic.
15: Or, like, Jake from State Farm.
14: Jake from State Farm.
15: Has his own movie.
14: You could have a whole, you could have a progressive film universe with all of those characters from that. Oh, yeah.
15: I like that.
14: That's where it's at.
15: Okay, so that's our idea. Run with it, people.
14: Go for it. I'm sure that there was someone who pitched an Energizer Bunny movie at one point.
15: I bet they did.
14: I'm sure there was somebody who said take the 7-Up Dots and the Domino's Noid. Both got video game adaptations at one point.
15: The what?
14: The 7-Up Dot?
15: The Dot?
14: Yeah, the Dot.
15: From the 7-Up logo?
14: The cool, with the sunglasses.
15: Oh, really?
14: That had a video game, and so did the Noid from Domino's.
15: Wow, I had no idea.
14: Got to avoid the Noid.
15: This is right over my head.
14: These are the things that keep me up late.
15: Okay, hot dogs are having a moment this summer. Like
14: just this summer?
15: Well, like in a weird way though, and I don't really know how I feel about it. So there's something happening in the Minneapolis area where like restaurants are putting hot dogs on their menu, but like it's not just a hot dog on a bun. It's a brioche bun and then like spicy aioli and scallions and melted cheese draped over the whole thing. There are others that are like Danish-style hot dogs with a toasted brioche
14: Danish
15: bun.
14: Danish-style hot dogs? That
15: curry,
14: made up.
15: Remoulade, fresh and fried onions, and pickle relish. Like, they're going over the top with hot dogs on menus.
14: Okay.
15: And is this the new thing?
14: No.
15: I mean, I know the Chicago dog exists, but it's kind of taking that and flipping. There's a breakfast dog, which comes during brunch hours and is like, comes with a combination of hot sauces, ketchup, mayo, bacon, which is apparently fake bacon, potato straws, and real maple syrup.
14: Okay.
15: There's a fancy dog at one place that has like a house-made jam on it with melted brie cheese and chives. It's leaving me very confused. Like, I'm not sure why we're trying to zhuzh up the hot dog. There's one that's a straight-up lobster roll, but they stick a hot dog in it. It's like, why ruin your lobster roll with that? It's basically like, it is literally a lobster roll, but they stuck a hot dog on it, too. I'm so confused by this.
14: Okay.
15: There's one on a potato roll, stacked with bacon, sautéed red peppers, jalapenos, house-made dill pickles, and showered with cheddar and chives.
14: I would like to make a point here, which is these are no longer hot dogs. The hot
15: right.
14: dog is meant to be this simple, easy, you know, like it is the bun, the hot dog, and a couple of, like, condiments that come from
15: a
14: jug.
15: It's getting wild.
14: And it is, and you've taken something that's simple and easy, and you've kind of ruined it. And I think that America did the same thing to cupcakes, if I'm going to be honest. We took cupcakes too far.
15: We did?
14: We put too much frosting on them, and then we're putting these centers in them, and then they became this whole big thing, and, you know, maybe even cookies to that extent. Like, we overcomplicated the cookie. And so,
15: you think we're overcomplicating the hot dog?
14: Yes. We're not doing it. We've done it.
15: Here's my theory.
14: Okay.
15: It's an easy thing to put on the menu. and you're using some random ingredients that are already back there.
16: I just can't get behind
15: know.
16: It. I cannot get behind it.
15: It's weird to me. I prefer... I'm never going to look at this, like, weird off-the-wall hot dog and be like, that's absolutely my order.
16: Really?
15: I'm not. It's okay. Just, like, ketchup, mustard, I'm good. We're going to have a chili dog this weekend? Or a Chicago dog?
16: Are you? You can get a great Chicago dog in the airport.
15: Really?
16: Yeah. If you didn't hear, Amy and I are heading to Chicago
15: this weekend. What is on a Chicago dog? It's a pickle. It's mustard.
16: It's mustard. It's got the salt, the seedy, the seeds thing it as well. And
15: are they poppy seeds?
16: I don't know if they're poppy seeds.
15: I don't either.
16: I want to say they're celery seeds. Or is that celery salt? One or the other. I know this. I'm not a Chicago dog guy because they all do have mustard. And then the type of mustard depends on which place is making the Chicago dog.
15: I had one the last time I was in Chicago.
16: Yeah?
15: I had a Chicago dog. I think I liked it. It just felt like that was the thing I was supposed to do.
16: Chicago also has Chicago, its own type of popcorn. They have Chicago-style popcorn that's also legit.
15: You feel like when you go to certain cities, like you never go to Philadelphia and are like, you know what, I don't need to have a steak sandwich while I'm here. No, you absolutely have to have a steak sandwich at one of the iconic spots in Philadelphia. It's like the rules.
16: I mean, you got to make your choices.
15: And I felt like Chicago was kind of that way. It was like either we have to have deep dish pizza or Chicago dog. You pick one or both.
16: Well, now you got to get an Italian dip sandwich. Thanks for the show, The Bear.
15: The Bear.
16: Yeah.
15: Who's leaning into that show? I bet there are lots of places.
16: Well, I mean, the beauty is that it already existed in Chicago, right? People were already making Italian dip sandwiches.
15: Yeah.
16: And then The Bear just exploded.
15: Right.
16: And now everyone wants to have it.
15: Isn't there a new season of The Bear out that everybody's freaking out about?
16: Yeah, the last season just, in fact, we could ask Darren Selvig because he just finished the last season of The Bear.
15: He did?
16: Here's one of my
17: favorite endings of any series ever.
15: What?
17: It's so good.
16: You know what? Darren was telling me, he's like, he was like four episodes in, he's like, I don't think that this season's very good. And I'm like, listen, you gotta stick it out, buddy. Yeah, stick it out till the end.
15: One of the best endings, you don't hear that a lot. Usually everybody's upset with the ending. But is this for sure the last season?
17: I mean, they have said it's the last season. I don't think anything's for sure in the entertainment industry.
15: Sure.
16: There's a world where there could be a spin-off, maybe. But I think that this is the end of this story as we know it. Which I think is fine. I think it stayed for the appropriate amount of time. And this is not to say that this show didn't, but there's a brand new season starting on August 17th of It's Always Sunny in Philadelphia, cementing itself as the longest running live action television show of all time. Not counting like a news show, like a 60 Minutes or something like that, but like a scripted show.
15: Yeah.
16: And it's amazing to me that It's Always Sunny in Philadelphia is the show that made it this long.
15: I mean, it doesn't really surprise you because at some point we all had like a super fan time in our life where we were all watching that at some point. You know what I mean?
16: I have this theory that follows The Simpsons as well, which is I could tell you how old you are if you tell me your favorite episode of one of these television shows.
15: Oh.
16: And it only backfires every now and then if you've got someone who's like, yeah, I've watched all 27 seasons of It's Always Sunny.
15: But didn't you have, like, a time when you were really into It's Always Sunny?
16: Oh, I did, absolutely.
15: So did I.
16: First four seasons, I've seen every episode a dozen times.
15: I'm not sure what season or what years that was, if it was the first one, but I know I had a few years there where I was very much into that show.
16: Every single Christmas, I still watch their Christmas special.
15: Oh, yeah, I forget you love their Christmas. We've talked about that.
16: We got a snow machine from a guy up in the Poconos.
15: Eric, did you have an Always Sunny time?
17: I'm kind of right there with you the first, you know, six, seven seasons in that range. I love Thunder Gun.
15: Was that like early 2000s?
16: Yeah, I think the first season of It's Always Sunny was like maybe 2003.
15: Yeah.
16: That seems about right.
15: Yeah.
16: I remember my sister telling me.
15: I remember in college it being a thing.
16: And that first, have you ever heard the story of how that show got to be?
15: No.
16: They taped it and they put it on a VHS tape. And they sent it all these networks. And you can watch on YouTube, at least you could up until recently, the pilot that they shot, which was on like a camcorder. And it is, from
15: so
16: what they
15: bad.
16: Made and what they ended up with, it is really amazing. But they all, you know, like Charlie is much more toned down in who he is. And, like, now the fact that, like, Mac and Dee are married, like, not on the show, but, like, in real life,
14: mm-hmm.
16: that Charlie and the waitress, you know, are husband and wife on there, too. And
15: wild.
16: I mean, I really do. That show really is amazing. And when I just see, like, yeah, a new season is coming, you're like, that
15: what?
16: Is bonkers
15: How
16: to
15: is
16: me.
15: That still happening?
16: I know, right?
15: It's cool, though. I mean, or is anyone into it still, though? Like,
16: and, like, the fact that Danny DeVito is still doing that show.
15: Yes.
16: Danny DeVito has aged into himself. Like, when you think about it, because I think he joined in season 2 for a couple episodes, and he liked doing it so much that they're like, do you want to do another season? And then it's been 20-plus years later.
15: That's cool.
16: Yeah.
15: I like that.
16: Just sort of amazing. So
15: this is It Takes Two. Amy Eiler, J.J. Gordon, they're getting things kicked off right now at Farmstead Living. They've got a classic car show featuring the Front Fenders. We are at Farmstead Living. They're going to be in the parking lot over here at 3200 28th Street South in Moorhead. 3200 28th Street South. 1:30 to 3:30, classic cars showcased by Valley Vintage Car Club. Complimentary hot dogs, brats, chips, water. Kona Ice is going to be available to purchase. Heck, they got the chocolate chip cookies and the popcorn machine out as well. So come on over and enjoy a really bright, sunny, beautiful afternoon here at Farmstead Living. Right now, the S&P is up 26, the Dow is up 146, and the NASDAQ is up 165. It is all green here on Wall Street. Rusty Halverson, how did those egg markets close?
18: Amy, we're going to close in positive territory in wheat, corn, and soybeans. Wheat futures being supported by world wheat trade concerns following Russia's closure of the Kerch Strait late last week amid escalating ship attacks in the Sea of Azov. It's being reported that 25% of Russian wheat exports usually rely on the ports, now cut off. It could take some time to exactly sort out what it means for the 2026 wheat balance sheet. Minneapolis spring wheat, September, up 23 and a quarter, 681 and a quarter. December at 703 and three quarters, up 25 and a half on the day. In soybeans, August up 9 and a half at 1202 and a quarter. November, 1201 and three quarters, up 10 and three quarters. December corn up 9 cents, 469 and a half. Livestock in the Merck, defensive close in live cattle, August contract at $230.12, down $1.30. August feeder cattle $1.15 higher at $349.95. Lean hogs, August contract at $100.32 per hundredweight, $1.87 higher on the day. 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

0: Amy Braddock, if you remember her from our last Seat Yourself. She's an educator in and around our town, and they had their little lemonade stand that we talked about during Seat Yourself yesterday. Her and her boys raised almost $2,000 for the Homeward Animal Shelter.
1: Way to go.
0: Way to go. That was incredible. Also,
1: and best dang lemonade I've ever had in my life, I think.
0: Like fresh lemonade, like fresh squeezed lemonade. You could tell it was like real lemons and real sugar. I'm here for that. When's the last time you had real lemonade? Changed
1: then
0: my life.
1: She also had all these baked goods and homemade things, right? So let's take a little tour quick. I had the rhubarb scones. Amazing. I had the hip hugger bar, which there was a big discussion about what you call that type of bar specifically.
0: Yeah, what do you call the oatmeal fudge bar? Because apparently there was like six different names that she rattled off, and I hadn't heard any of them or heard of the bar.
1: Mm-hmm.
0: But if someone wants to send us their, what were the other names that she gave it?
1: The hip hugger was the one that stuck with me.
0: Me too.
1: I'm like, I can live with that. I can go with that. And then you got a blueberry lemon bar that was out of this world, too.
0: Oh, my
1: gosh. It was fantastic. And then
0: a blueberry lemon cake with cream cheese frosting. And then I had a homemade Chex Mix.
1: Which is delightful.
0: That was so good.
1: Do you regret not trying the cheese straws?
0: Yeah.
1: Yeah, a little
0: I mean, I regret not getting one of everything, if we're going to be honest. Now, I think the other name was like, someone called them maybe a Tootsie Roll Bar, if I'm remembering right. I don't know. Will you guys tell us what you call them? Text us at 35270. And then someone send us their recipe, because I don't know. I know the bar when I see them, and I know that I like them. They're like really chocolatey. They're a little bit oatmeal-y.
1: Mm-hmm.
0: It was really good.
1: Hip patters is
0: hip
1: another
0: patters,
1: one.
0: Yes.
1: Hip patters,
0: yep. Yes.
1: Because you're adding to those hips.
0: How did I make it to my fourth level of life, and I never knew the names of these, and I never knew there was like eight different names for this one bar?
1: I also love this trend of people having lemonade stands for charity.
0: Yeah.
1: Right? Like, it's what a great thing to instill into kids. That, yeah, you can go out there and you can have fun and you're going to learn what it takes to, you know, earn a dollar and make a sale, but then it's also going to go to a great spot. And for, you know, Amy and her family to give almost $2,000 to the Homeward Animal Shelter, which, by the way, they had set up like a QR code thing so you could pay with your credit card.
0: Yeah, beautiful.
1: Next level.
0: Love that. Yeah, it was so adorable. So congratulations to them.
1: Also, what's the going price on a glass of lemonade these days?
0: I think it's a buck.
1: I think so, too.
0: I think it's a dollar, yeah.
1: We should actually tell the people at North Dakota Magazine about this. And we should be like, listen, you should do an expose on how much lemonade costs across the state of North Dakota. Because they're covering everything already. North Dakota's 250th celebration of the nation. The Great Late Summer Escape Route. Road trip across the United States. Williston Water Park. Chris Van Hoos, who's a helicopter nurse and a photographer from North Carolina, who moved to North Dakota and is just so inspired about the state. North Dakota Magazine has got it figured out, and you can get six issues for $35 at NorthDakotaMagazine.com. Beautiful photographs.
0: Yes, and just a beautiful depiction of our state and stories about our state that you can send to others, that you can have at your business or your home. 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
6: Partly sunny, 86 degrees in Fargo-Moorhead. For KFGO News, I'm Darren Selvig. With 17 active wildfires burning in northern Minnesota, Governor Tim Walz and his Emergency Executive Council today approved another 30 days of state assistance for the fight against the wildfires. Evacuations continue in northeastern Minnesota, where 17 of them are burning. Two groups of Minnesota campers in Canada had to be rescued today. Minnesota Department of Public Safety Assistant Commissioner John Cunningham says all of them are safe. The Canadian Air Force saved the campers. So far, there have been no injuries or loss of life from the wildfires. Minnesota Governor Tim Walz and the state's Emergency Executive Council approved the 30 additional days of assistance in the fight against the wildfires. And the governor says he's also tapping into the disaster contingency account for additional recovery resources.
7: The costs are significant to the local community, so we have made the decision in Minnesota, and the legislature has done so, to fill an account with money that allows these counties or local entities to apply to the state for 75% reimbursement from these events.
6: Wall says the account was set up years ago for emergencies that might not meet the requirements for federal aid. The man accused of murdering and dismembering his girlfriend pleaded not guilty during a brief court appearance today. 21-year-old Joshua Height is accused of killing 24-year-old Isadora Wengel of West Fargo in January. Charges say police found blood and a saw blade with fragments of human bone stuck to it in Height's South Fargo apartment. State Crime Lab says the fragments and the blood matched Wengel's DNA profile. Former Fargo Police Chief Dave Zabalowski says Height likely murdered Wengel in a heinous and diabolical way. Today, Height pleaded not guilty to murder, tampering with physical evidence, and giving false information to law enforcement. His next court date is scheduled for September 3rd. We have partly sunny skies, 86 degrees. 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
6: 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Heavy smoke from those large wildfires blazing in Canada and Minnesota is expected to engulf large portions of the Midwest and Northeast U.S. this week, exposing millions of people to dangerous air pollution. Minnesota officials issued an air quality alert from Tuesday through Friday for areas including Moorhead, the Twin Cities metro area, and the central parts of the state, with very heavy smoke expected as large wildfires continue to spread. And not only do we have air quality concerns, we also have a heat advisory in effect until 10 p.m. tomorrow. In your forecast, high expected of 95 degrees today. Tonight, mostly clear, hazy and humid, our low only about 73. And then tomorrow, mostly sunny and breezy, hazy and humid again, a high expected of 97 tomorrow. Right now in Fargo-Moorhead, it's 86 degrees. I'm Darren Selvig, News Radio KFGO.
5: We're going to head back out to Farmstead Living, check in with Amy and JJ in just a little bit. But first, we have a test of the emergency alert system. Once again, this is only a test.

0: That was a test of the emergency alert system here on KFGO. We'll be right back with It Takes Two live at Farmstead Living.
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0: now a 1-0 pitch, and it's hit high in the air to deep left center field. Derek Hill is back at the wall, and it's gone. And the oracle that is Glenn Perkins predicted a leadoff home run from Byron Buxton, and Byron Buxton delivers.
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8: Amy, someone in our text club wants you to explain what you mean when you say fourth level of life.
9: I'm in my 40s.
8: Each
9: decade is a level.
8: Yeah.
9: Each decade is a level.
8: Yeah.
9: Yeah.
8: And so you're in the fourth level
9: I'm
8: of life.
9: I'm in the
8: right
9: fourth
8: now.
9: Level of life, yeah.
8: Do you like being in the fourth level?
9: I love it.
8: So do I.
9: I'm into it. I'm way into it.
8: I was nervous about it, but I'm like, yeah, I'm really leaning into it. I think
9: I am too. I think we're doing great. We're doing really good. We're doing really great at the fourth level. This is It Takes Two. You can use that if you want. What level are you in? Text us back at 35270. What level are you in? What level of life?
8: If you've hit level 10, I'm impressed. Especially if you're still texting.
9: There's someone out there for sure. We are at Farmstead Living here in Moorhead. Everything is getting started. The front fenders are on the stage here. They've got their classic cars in the parking lot. They've got their hot dogs and brats and chips set up and cookies and all kinds of fun treats. Kona Ice is available for purchase. Like, it's a parking lot party out here. And Julie is with us now. Julie, welcome to KFGO Radio.
10: Hey, thanks for having me.
9: Okay, tell us about your position here at Farmstead.
10: I'm the admissions director here. And basically that means everything from on the front end, marketing, social media.
9: Yeah, but do you get to walk the people through for their first time?
10: I do.
9: Okay, so tell us about that experience.
10: It's very cool. And, you know, Farmstead kind of sells itself, but most people that come in, they've never done this. They've never gone down this road. So it's mostly an education opportunity to kind of just, you know, maybe reassure families that they're, you know, it's not they're not going through something that no one else has gone through.
9: Yes.
10: That this is common, and we're going to just be with them every step of the way.
9: And what are they most excited about when they get here?
10: Well, I think the buildings, the grounds, they love the location. If you notice to the south, we actually look at a farm, so it feels very rural, which kind of fits with the whole Farmstead theme. Yep, and then just big open spaces, lots of natural light.
9: We were talking about that with Roger at the beginning of the show that, you know, it was named Farmstead because it was on a farmstead when they started it, and it was very rural, and now it kind of feels like you're a farmstead in the middle of town.
10: It does. It absolutely does.
9: Yeah,
10: yep.
9: You're like an urban farmstead now. Yes, yes. We just got to take a tour of one of the homes here at, are we at Villa?
10: We are.
9: Farmstead Villa?
8: Did you call it the Villa or
9: the
8: just
9: Villa?
8: Villa?
10: We call it the Villa at Farmstead.
8: Villa at Farmstead.
9: So we got to just take a little tour, and I'm so impressed with how beautiful and big they are.
10: Yeah.
9: I mean, these spots are really big.
10: Mm-hmm. Yeah, they're over 1,100 square feet. I think that's really what people, the misconception of assisted living, like I'm going to be in my own single room,
9: yeah.
10: and I'm not going to have any of my amenities. I mean, this is just basically going to your home. Bedrooms,
9: right.
10: bathrooms, laundry
8: full
10: room,
8: kitchen.
10: Full kitchen.
9: Yep.
10: Kitchen island, balcony.
9: Of course, JJ was like, so can you get someone to come clean
8: for
9: what's
8: me?
9: What's my housekeeping options? And they're all in.
10: It is.
9: It's all in the price you pay.
10: Yep, yep. the very base rate is going to get you daily meals and weekly housekeeping. So I always say it, when you're ready to give up like home ownership, home maintenance, you're probably about ready to give up cooking and cleaning. And we kind of fit, you know, check all the boxes.
9: Yeah, I love that.
8: I'm curious how many people say, gosh, listen, I want to come for a tour, but my kids also want to come with me for the tour, right? Because I think that multi-generational choice is really important for a lot of people.
10: I would almost say it's the opposite of what you just said.
8: Really?
10: It's the kids coming to look for their parents.
8: Really now? Mm.
10: Yep. It's mostly the kids that come and look for their parents. Sometimes they'll bring a parent along, but there's so many over, it's overwhelming, right? And there's so many choices for people in town. So they kind of do that to narrow it down to maybe two or three places and then bring their parents along.
9: Because that makes sense.
10: By the time you've looked at the seventh place, you forgot what one, two, and three looked like.
9: Yep. Yeah, no, that makes sense. And, I mean, the meals were delicious, by the way. We got to have lunch while we were here. JJ and I are both like, we're sold. We'll move
8: in. Yeah, we'll be
9: in. Someone's going to be making us lunch.
8: Show me the contract. We're in for it. Is there an age minimum to move into Farmstead?
10: There is not.
8: Really?
10: Nope. We have residents here that are as young as 40, maybe even in their 30s. Because we can take such high level of care or high level of needs and provide that care, we have residents here that maybe survived a stroke or have multiple sclerosis or muscular dystrophy, some of those diseases that people get at a real young age or events that happen like a traumatic brain injury.
8: Mm-hmm.
10: So we can take care of those people here. And then our oldest resident's 107.
8: 107.
10: She is.
8: Wow.
10: Yep.
8: Look at you dispelling all the myths.
9: 107?
10: Correct. Yeah.
8: That birthday party must be a real bash.
10: Oh, and she does puzzles, that's the most amazing thing to me because I feel like her eyesight should be going and it's not. So she just, she takes some very good care of herself, obviously, but she's a sweetheart and 107.
8: Oh,
9: that
8: wow.
9: is amazing. What is it? People have to ask her, like, what the key
10: what's
9: to...
10: What's the secret?
9: What's the secret to longevity like that, right?
10: Absolutely.
9: I mean, what is it? Have you asked her? I feel like we could do a whole segment on what her secret is.
10: I feel like we could, too. I think it's... unfortunately for me, it's probably good, clean living.
8: Yeah. What do holidays look like around Farmstead?
10: It's a mix. We have some residents that leave and go to a son or a daughter or a grandchild's place for those holidays, which is great. There's no, we don't have to stay here by any means. But then we also have events here, holiday celebrations, meals. Yeah, it's decorated to a T.
8: It must be interesting, too, because when we were chatting with Tim when he was giving us the tour, he's like, we are 24-7. Like, we have, all these shifts, so there's always somebody here, even on holidays. And so you get to spend time with that, other family, right? Your Farmstead family and then your, by blood family.
10: Yep, that's exactly right. And we try to make it as special as we can. Obviously, this wouldn't be anybody's first choice to be in an assisted living facility, but if it is the only choice, we want them to be here, and we're going to make it as special as we can.
8: Let's talk about that initial walkthrough, right? So whether it's the kids or the, soon-to-be resident themselves, what are the questions that they should be asking when they come in here? Because they, like you said, have never done it before, and so it's nice to know, this is something that we should be asking when we walk in.
10: Right. Well, I would say probably the most important things to ask are going to be how far can you go with your services here? Because I don't want another transition in my future. And the best thing about Farmstead is this could be their final transition. There is no reason why we can't keep people here through end of life. So that's an important question. I would want to know about the training that the caregivers receive.
8: Mm.
10: I would want to know about the activities and life enrichment that goes on here for socialization. And you know, meals are important. So we talk a lot about our dietitian and our food service and what meals we prepare for our residents.
8: Onion rings on point. I can tell you right now.
9: Does anyone ask to try the food before they come?
10: Yes, they do, and they can.
9: Yes.
10: Yeah. In fact, we always say if you can plan a tour like around 11 or 1,
9: yes.
10: I will treat you to a free lunch.
8: That's great.
9: That's so smart. That's such a good pro tip.
10: It is. It is, yeah.
8: And I imagine, too, it's kind of fun to, you know, there's definitely a place for a corporate-owned type living situation, but it must be nice to work for something where it's like, listen, we're making the decisions. We live in the same spot. We know the value of a blizzard day.
10: It's incredible being privately owned, locally owned. It's just us here. We don't have a corporate office in some other community or, you know, other facilities or buildings in different towns. It is just us, and the majority of us are from Moorhead. Like, I went to Moorhead High, Roger went to Moorhead High. You know, we take this community, you know, very seriously. We want to provide for them, and chances are we probably know them in some way, shape, or form.
8: Well, I mean, you've got the Spuds hockey book right there on the coffee table, so clearly, like, you know, Moorhead proud.
9: There's a lot of Spud pride here.
10: There is a lot of Spud pride here, for sure. Yep, so I think that's important, and, you know, as Roger said, if we need to pivot or make a decision or change a policy or procedure, we can do that on the fly. Because the decision makers are right here on site.
9: Yeah, that's very cool.
8: That's awesome. I mean, people must really value that. And even if it's not a question you're asking when you go someplace to take a tour, it's good to know that. And I'm sure your residents also, you know, say, like, listen, if I, and as Roger said, he goes, if there's a problem with the snow getting shoveled, he hears about it.
10: Yeah.
8: Right?
10: Yeah. You know, we don't have that level of the decision makers being in a corporate office somewhere or in a whole other community or on the other side of the state. You know, we see it with our own eyes and the changes that need to be made, like the snow.
8: Mm-hmm.
10: Or
8: okay, I asked Roger this question. I'm going to pose it to you, too.
10: Uh-oh.
8: What's the amenity that people are looking for in 2026? Like, what's the thing that residents are coming up and being like, you know what we need more of here? Blank. I suggested a movie theater. Because
9: yeah,
8: that's just
9: I think
8: who
9: he's
8: I am
9: just trying
8: person,
9: to plan
8: right?
9: for the future.
10: Do I dare ask what Roger said?
8: He kind of skirted around
9: did he?
8: It a little bit.
9: I think he did skirt the question.
8: He
9: I
8: did.
9: Didn't give him an answer.
8: Because I'm sure he gets asked about a lot of different things that are coming around. You know, but then he listed, like, well, we do this, and we've got this, and this. And I'm like, okay, I get it. But, like, you know, you've got to evolve.
10: You know, honestly,
8: time, right?
10: I would say, and I don't know that this has probably even changed really in the last however many years that assisted living has been around, but our residents are still really connected to their faith. So they are looking for whether it's a chapel or just some type of opportunity for praise and worship. So I think that's probably the biggest thing that they're looking for is a way to stay connected. In that way, the other thing I would say is indoor parking, and because we do have that here.
8: Indoor parking,
10: At the villa, yeah. Mm. And we keep it at like 50 degrees in the winter.
9: Nice.
8: Beautiful.
10: Yeah.
8: Who doesn't love that?
10: I think that's, And people are living longer and doing more things than ever before. And one of them is driving. They're staying active. And they don't want to come here and feel like, you know, they're trapped.
9: Yeah.
10: So, yeah, come here. Bring your car.
8: Well, yes. You know what Roger had mentioned, too? You've got two of the people mover vans, too, right?
10: Yeah.
9: Oh,
8: so
9: that maybe is what he mentioned.
8: You're getting oot and a boot, and you're enjoying that stuff, right?
10: Yeah.
8: Oh, by the way, Miracle Treat Day, you know, is July 30th, so you'll have to get them all over to a Dairy Queen.
10: I'm sure somebody told you that is their favorite trip.
8: Is that their favorite trip?
10: Yes.
9: Dairy Queen?
10: Yes, they do love going to the Dairy Queen. I'm not sure it would actually, like, blast on the way back in the heat today.
8: Yeah.
10: But
8: I don't think it's supposed to. I think you go and
10: you
8: enjoy
10: it
8: while you're there, right?
9: I mean, in fairness, who doesn't like that kind of trip?
10: Right.
9: Like,
10: okay.
9: You know?
10: Fair point.
9: Like, I mean, you also, if I just walked up to you one day and was like, hey, want to go to Dairy Queen? You'd be like, yes, I do.
10: I would.
9: Okay, someone must know our friend here, Amy and JJ. There's a lady at Farmstead Living in her 10th level. There you 107, go. 107. That's awesome. I love it. Julie, what do people know if they want to get a hold of you at Farmstead? Maybe they didn't get over to the picnic or the car show or the front fenders and the luncheon to visit you today, but maybe they want to call you or visit you in the future. How should they do that?
10: Oh, it's super easy. Just give me a call, 218-512-2020.
9: And ask
10: for Julie, and I am available to give tours, just to provide information. I do a lot of just emailing general information out for people to peruse before they decide to tour.
9: Sure.
10: I'm happy to do that. And then follow us on social media.
8: I think this is another thing, too. What's availability in the villa right now?
10: The villa, we do have a couple openings.
8: Okay.
10: Yep. And every unit is the exact same.
8: Oh, brilliant.
10: I'm not sure if Tim mentioned that, but every unit's the same. So you've seen one, you've seen them all. Really, the only difference is which way you face.
8: Where you're
9: at.
10: Yep.
9: Sure.
10: What your view is.
9: Very cool.
10: Yeah, we do have some openings here. Yeah.
9: Okay. So. Okay. Well, then they can call you up if they didn't get us today. I love it. Julie, thanks so much for being with us here. Appreciate it.
10: Thank you.
9: This is It Takes Two, Amy Eiler, J.J. Gordon. We are live from Farmstead Living, and you can come on over until 3:30 today. You can even bring your own lawn chair and hang out, but they've got a big tent set up and tables and chairs for you as well. This is It Takes Two on KFGO.

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1: A KFGO Chief Meteorologist Tom Szymanski, heat advisory till 10 p.m. tomorrow. Mostly sunny, hazy, humid. We'll end up close to 95 for the high. East-southeast wind 8 to 20. Mostly clear, hazy, and humid tonight, down to 73. Southeast winds under 12 will turn directly out of the south. Tomorrow, mostly sunny and breezy, hazy and humid again, high 97. South-southeast wind at 12 to 26, with Friday looking mostly sunny, breezy, and humid, high near 94.
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1: Sure.
0: From it.
1: But so does ice.
0: So does ice.
1: So does ice. So you may as well make it.
0: But it's not just one
1: flavorful.
0: It's not one for one, right?
1: Yeah.
0: You're not
1: going
0: to be able to do that. That being said, I also have been known to take Diet Coke, like ice like that, those like flavored ices,
1: yeah,
0: and just be like, I'm just going to, you know, pop one in my mouth.
1: Just eat those.
0: Yeah, exactly, right?
1: Oh, because you're making them in ice cube trays.
0: Yeah.
1: Oh. Mm-hmm. Mm-hmm. I got some of those mini ice cube trays last weekend because my daughter was really excited about them and wanted to make, like, they're painted. How do you get the ice out of those?
0: Oh, was it
1: there
0: not
1: was
0: one
1: such
0: of like,
1: a
0: the
1: pain.
0: Silicone ones where
1: it
0: you
1: was
0: can
1: a
0: pop
1: silicone
0: it?
1: One. It was, they're hard to get the ice out of.
0: Was it a very intricate shape?
1: Yes, it was, and it was a very deep shape.
0: Ah,
1: so
0: yeah,
1: then they're harder to get out. Oh, my gosh, okay. The woes of random summer things that we do to keep ourselves occupied. Gretchen Dobrovich is coming up. She's got Afternoons Live this afternoon. Gretchen, what's coming up on your show?
2: Well, we've got a lot of fun on today's show. We're going to have Daryl Richeson, the North Dakota State climatologist, come in and talk to us a little bit about why we're having this horrendous heat. It's almost street fair time, so we've got Rocky Strander coming in for a preview of that. We're going to have an epidemiologist come in and talk about the cyclosporiasis.
1: Oh,
2: I cannot say that word, but it
1: yes.
2: has been all over the news.
1: Yes, the explosive diarrhea parasite.
2: Yes. It just sounds
1: yes.
2: like the most horrible, horrible thing. We're going to talk about the 21st Century Road to Housing Act and what that means for Fargo. And then I'm really excited. The Dakota Fusion soccer team is coming in, and we're going to talk about the World Cup. We're going to meet some of the players and just talk about the explosion of soccer in our region. So I think that will be a fun way to end the day.
1: Yeah, very cool. And it blows my mind that, like, we actually have a gastro parasite going around, but now we're not buying everywhere out of toilet paper. Like, this was our opportunity. But it
0: turns really
1: out
0: justify it,
1: to
0: yeah.
1: really justify it, to be like, see, we do know what we're doing, but we don't.
2: Yep.
1: We don't. We buy it out of toilet paper when it's, like, it's the complete opposite kind of illness. But
2: yeah.
1: Okay, yep. No, I am excited to hear about that. I mean, it unfortunately, I feel like it's just a matter of time if it's not already in North Dakota.
0: Mm-hmm.
1: I haven't seen it for sure in North Dakota, but I would assume that we're just kind of, it's a ticking time bomb at this point. Like, it'll end up here regardless. So we'll be listening. Gretchen Dobrovich filling in for Tyler Axness on Afternoons Live this afternoon. We'll be back tomorrow. Of course, we've got a plant talk for you, so get all of those lawn and garden questions ready. It is already getting dry, unfortunately, I've been noticing with this high heat and lack of rain. So we'll be talking to Dave and taking all of your questions from 1 to 2 o'clock on the next It Takes Two with Amy and JJ. And thanks to Farmstead Living for having us out here today. If you want to join them, the Front Fenders, the car show, the free food, everything going on until 3:30 today. It is at 3228th Street South in Moorhead. That is Farmstead Living. It's right in their parking lot. You can't miss them.
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5: ABC News, I'm Michelle Franz, and confirmation hearings taking place for Erica Schwartz, a former deputy surgeon general nominated to become the next CDC director. She faced questions about her views on autism and flu vaccines for children. GOP Senator Bill Cassidy, who's also a doctor, asked Schwartz if she would act independently and follow the science.
6: Will you have the ability and the firmness to stand up to that political meddling to say, no, that's wrong and this is right?
7: Chairman, you have my assurances that I will continue to lead by my integrity. I will never compromise on the science. I will always, always have the public's health in mind.
5: The U.S. military launching daytime strikes against Iranian targets as control over the Strait of Hormuz escalates. Iran also targeting U.S. assets in the region. World Cup fever continuing. Atlanta hosting the semifinal round this afternoon between England and Argentina. The winner plays Spain in the final match on Sunday. This is ABC News.
8: BMW has issued a recall impacting 30,000 vehicles. Several models are on the list.
9: BMW's recall comes due to risk of fire from a short circuit in the starter

0: Relay. The recall report says the engine starter relay might corrode, then it can overheat and short circuit. The recall impacts certain 2018 to 2020 530E X-Drive, 740LE X-Drive, 530EI Performance, and 330EI Performance models. Dealers will replace the engine starter. Owners are being told to park their vehicles outside, away from any buildings, until the starter can be replaced. Recall notices will go out to owners in late August. Alex Stone, ABC News.
1: Outside San Antonio, intense rainfall is creating severe flash flooding in some areas that's already received 10 inches of rainfall or more. Meantime, heavy smoke from hundreds of Canadian wildfires is creating air quality alerts in the U.S., an orange haze settling over parts of Minnesota and the Northeast, including Niagara Falls. Michelle Franz in ABC News.
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6: It's partly sunny, 87 degrees in Fargo-Moorhead. I'm Darren Selvig, KFGO News. Minnesota's Emergency Executive Council has voted to extend the state of emergency amid ongoing wildfires in the northern part of the state. Reporter Taylor Rivera.
7: This unanimous approval unlocks 30 days of critical funding and state resources to manage the numerous active blazes in the northeastern part of the state. Though forestry experts say this outbreak does not mark the highest number of simultaneous fires in state history. DNR Forestry Division Director Patty Thielen says this is an unusual event to see in July.
8: These fires, we think, were all caused by lightning. In the past, we haven't had very many fires in the summer. This is a lot of fires to be having during July.
7: Emergency personnel are now focused on coordinating the rescue of stranded campers near the Canadian border.
6: The wildfire smoke is triggering a rare hazardous air quality warning. The Minnesota Pollution Control Agency has issued an unprecedented maroon-level air quality alert for the state's northeastern region. State meteorologist Matt Theraldson.
9: The maroon level is likely to remain in the Arrowhead for the next several days.
6: Some of the smoke will disperse by the time it reaches our region, but an air quality alert is in effect through Friday for areas including Moorhead, the Twin Cities metro area, and the central parts of the state. A Duluth man suffered life-threatening injuries after being hit by a Bemidji police squad car early this morning. The Minnesota State Patrol says the crash happened around 1:10 a.m. in Bemidji. Investigators say the squad car was traveling north when it struck 36-year-old Michael Brown. Bemidji police say Brown was wearing all black and standing in the middle of the road. State Patrol says they believe Brown was under the influence of alcohol. Alcohol is not believed to be a factor in the condition of the officer. Brown was taken to Sanford Hospital in Bemidji. The driver of the squad car was not hurt. The crash remains under investigation by the Minnesota State Patrol. We're less than 4 months from a federally mandated THC ban that would completely disrupt the beverage industry and hurt numerous Minnesota businesses. Congress passed a bill last November enacting a ban on most consumable hemp-derived THC products as part of a government funding package. Reporter Ari Bergeron.
10: Bob Galligan with the Minnesota Craft Brewers Guild has had previous conversations with Senators Amy Klobuchar and Tina Smith and Congresswoman Angie Craig, and hopes to further those discussions soon.
11: We do know that folks in Washington are hearing from us, and they are aware of our concerns. You know, there are still discussions. We're awaiting, hopefully, some language that we've been waiting for now for a month or so, but it does sound like it's poised to be introduced and ready to discuss, hopefully, in the next week or two.
10: If the ban does go into effect, It will mean the loss of thousands of jobs and closure of some breweries.
11: The market in Minnesota is about equivalent to winter sports recreation in Minnesota,
10: which is hundreds of millions of dollars.
6: Current Minnesota law allows edibles to contain up to 5 milligrams of THC and beverages up to 10 milligrams. But come November 12th, the amount per serving would be reduced to 0.4%. And checking our forecast now from the KFGO Weather Center, we have a heat advisory in effect until 10 o'clock tomorrow night. Tonight, mostly clear, hazy, and humid. Low of 73 degrees with southeast winds under 12 miles an hour. And tomorrow, mostly sunny and breezy, hazy, and humid again. A high of 97 degrees expected tomorrow. Right now, it's 87 degrees in Fargo. I'm Darren Selvig, News Radio KFGO.
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0: Good afternoon, everyone. This is Gretchen Dobrovich. I'm filling in for Tyler Axness this afternoon. And just in the weather report, we heard about yet another heat advisory going on today. It feels like that's been the story of the last few weeks. And so this afternoon, I'm really excited to have Daryl Richeson, our state climatologist, in studio. We're going to talk about what might be going on out there. Welcome, Daryl.
1: Well, it's great to be here.
0: So people hear state climatologist, and they might not know what that means. What exactly does the state climatologist do here in North Dakota?
1: Most state climatologists, you know, really, in many ways, our number one priority is the integrity of the data in the state. So we want to keep really good, accurate historical records, because knowing the past really helps you understand the present or potentially into the future. So I write climate reports every month. You may have heard, for example, Governor Armstrong. Governor Armstrong, you know, had a disaster that they sent to the president. The weather report aspect of that is something that I usually will write up that too. The drought monitor, which is very important. A lot of government programs associated with the drought monitor. I lead the drought monitor. What I say doesn't necessarily come true, because there's a lead author every week, but I make recommendations. I'm the lead in North Dakota for that. And that actually this time of year occupies a good percentage of my week. It starts Sunday night and usually lasts until early Wednesday morning. A lot of that time is to do that analysis of what's going on and to try to associate it with that, you know, the report writing. But I'm also the director of NDON, the North Dakota Agricultural Weather Network. I teach at NDSU too. So the state climatologist role, you know, is just a part of my overall job responsibilities.
0: So you mentioned NDON. Can you tell us a little, like, what is NDON and what does it mean for us living here in North Dakota?
1: Well, number one, NDON is what's referred to as a mesonet. And meso is Greek for middle, net is network. So really the goal is to try to get that mesoscale weather that's going on. When you look at a weather map, and they don't really do this much on TV anymore, but the classic, there's an area of low pressure and there's a cold front coming down and a warm front there and it's moving across the country. That would be a synoptic scale. That's like a state or a regional weather. Mesoscale is, you know, what's happening in part of a county. Say a severe thunderstorm would be a mesoscale event, you know, in that size range. So we're trying to pinpoint that in the network. And so by having all of these weather stations, and NDON, by the way, is the largest mesonet in the United States. And so I get a lot of phone calls about that, because North Dakota, population-wise, of course, is one of the smallest populated states in the country. So people always will use us. Well, if North Dakota can have one, why can't my state too? And I get those calls. Very recently, I had a call from a legislative committee from Tennessee. They were building a mesonet, and they wanted to ask for some advice and stuff, and I called. That's really nice. So these stations, though, all that data we collect, and what we can do is we know that a certain crop disease will form under these conditions. And so what we can do is, okay, we're really close, and the next two or three days are going to be similar. It would be, say, you really need to get out and start spraying your fungicide, for example, this fungal disease, say sugar beet, Cercospora, is about to form. We can estimate usually within a day this insect is going to come out. So we can get that insecticide out now. We can do it, and we get to use less because we're getting ahead of the game. We can be more proactive in all of this event. You know, of course, you know, in simple weather, we know what's going on everywhere now. North Dakota's weather, as we all know, including northwestern Minnesota, where NDON operates too, ever-changing, very, very quick going on. Hey, this NDON station had a gust of 73 miles per hour. Wow, I didn't think that thunderstorm was that strong. But now we can lead the people ahead of that. Hey, this storm is severe. There's severe thunderstorm warnings. We have our cameras catch a lot of activity on there, too. But our main purpose is agriculture, return on investment, the value proposition that we bring, being able to know when these crop diseases are going to form, is our number one priority. But the list of what we do beyond that goes on for your entire segment with me today. So I will stop at that.
0: So you've mentioned climate. You've mentioned weather. So what is the difference between climatology, meteorology, and weather forecasting? Because a lot of times the what is weather and what is climate
1: gets confused a lot.
0: It is, yes.
1: Climate is the past. This morning's low temperature is climate. Tomorrow, today's high temperature is the forecast. And the weather is what's happening right now at this very moment. So the beginning of this conversation has already gone to climate. You know, it's what's happened in the past. So really climate is the past. The weather is now. Forecast is projections of the future. And I think on that list of questions, you probably have a couple of the forecast ones coming up for me too. But really, in very simply, that is the difference. There's like three categories there. I deal with all three of those categories, of course, every day.
0: Sure. Thank you for that. That's probably the most clear, succinct description or definition of them I've ever heard. So thank you for sharing that with us. So my next question is about the weather. So Fargo and most of North Dakota has been experiencing some really intense heat. I'm originally from Western North Dakota, and I can't remember what day was the last day that it wasn't 100 or above out there. It's certainly been very hot here. What's causing this unusually high temperatures that we're experiencing?
1: Well, first of all, I'm going to tell you a brief little story about living in the Midwest to answer your question. When you talk to a Midwesterner, North Dakota, Minnesota, anywhere in the Midwest, what do we brag about? We brag about, whoa, you know, it hits 100 degrees in the summer and 40 below in the winter. And so with this hot weather lately, people go, oh, wow, you know, this is so unusual. And I go, but yet you brag about us hitting 100 every summer, and we haven't even gotten there yet in eastern North Dakota. You know, it's called summer, folks, and, you know, it does get hot.
0: Yep.
1: In that sense, we're just like this winter, you know, it's going to get cold. But having said that first, it's that it's really, there's a ridge of high pressure. And think of a ridge as a mountain. So the jet stream meanders around the northern hemisphere all seasons, all year round. It's just normal stuff. And so there's a little dip in the jet stream along the west coast, big, then it pops up, goes up north of North Dakota, and then dips down by New England. So if you think about it, there's two valleys, which are called troughs, and then there's a ridge over us. And so in turn, that ridge is really, if you think about it, and I think everyone remembers this from science, is when things are warm, they expand, and when things shrink, get cold, they shrink. Like you can stick a ball into a thing when it's cold, but you can't when it's hot because it expands. So in turn, that ridge is really the atmosphere is, say, thicker. You have to go up higher to hit like a certain pressure reading. And so literally, if you looked at a map in three dimensions, you'll notice there's like a dome. Sometimes these are referred to as heat domes. I don't really like that term, but I understand where the term comes from because it's a little bubble. And then where it's cooler, you know, there's little dips down there in the jet stream. So really it's, you know, we've been warm, but if you think about it, we were very cool much of June and classic weather in our parts of the world. Mother Nature likes to balance things out. So, you know, a little bit below average, you get a little bit above average. And after this is done, you know, we'll probably have a period. No, we're a little bit cooler again, and going back and forth. It's just the way the atmosphere in many ways works. You know, everyone's heard about, well, it's really hot in France. Well, yeah, I'm not going to deny that. It's been very cold in Eastern Europe, just to the east of there. Alaska, oh my goodness. Well, it's not always cold in Alaska. They had one of their coldest winters on record. They've had a really cold spring, and outside of a few days, had a really cold June. See, they're in the dip. They're in the cold side. The whole northern hemisphere has an average, and it balances it off. But again, there's pockets 10 below and pockets that are 10 above average, you know, and it all balances out. And right now, we just happen to be in the above average phase.
0: Okay. So it's summer. You had said, like, it's summer. It's going to be hot, especially, you know, depending on where we're at. You talked a little bit about what's causing that heat, kind of the science behind it. So has it been hotter this summer than it has been on average? Are we breaking any records across North Dakota, or are we kind of in the, this is average, this is what we can expect?
1: Well, June was generally cooler than average, especially west of the Red River Valley, the entire state. And so far, July, no surprise, is above average. So far this month, but you know, the month isn't over. We'll eventually cool down, but it looks like this month will certainly finish, above average. But if you look again, and it's a common phrase here is, when are we really ever near the average? Average is just 30 years of data and we balance it all off. Oh, the average is 82. Well, there's days in there where I was 67 and there's days I was 102. You know, we rarely are near the average here. We're usually, say, 10 above or 10 below, and it just, you know, it just balances it out. In records, it always, of course, depends on how long, and this is where we're going back to climate. For example, a couple of days ago, I forget which day it was, someone said, hey, Daryl, is this true? And I said, Fargo set a record high. And I wrote back and I go, oh, we weren't anywhere near a record high that day. We missed it by about 10 degrees. Our record high is like 106 for that day. And he goes, well, why is this the record? And I go, oh, they're taking the airport data. The airport data has only been since about 1941. But Fargo's records, in fact, it's Fargo-Moorhead because the first several decades it was kept in Moorhead, go back to 1881. So I told him, this person, a number of people, I go, I have a really tough time calling anything a record that they didn't have data back in the 1930s because of the great heat waves of the 1930s. So again, it depends, you know, the records. Yeah, there's been some records set, but again, how long was that individual record period lasting in that given area? But I will say Western North Dakota, there were some definite records that hadn't been that hot too often in the past.
0: All right. Thank you, Daryl Richardson. We're going to take a little break, and when we get back, we're going to talk about the D word.
1: Uh-oh, Daryl.
0: Drought.
1: Oh, Daryl. Oh,
0: yep. Daryl. And yeah, we're going to talk about Daryl, and we're going to talk about droughts.
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10: When I met you in the summer, so my heartbeat sound. We fell in love.
0: Daryl, we've had a text message come in, and I'd love for you to address this before we get into our drought discussion. So what is the overall average temperature of the Earth? Is it rising stably, or is it falling?
1: After the Hunga Tunga volcanic eruption a few years ago, I love saying that word, we put water vapor is by far the number one greenhouse gas in the atmosphere, by far. And so we put just so much water vapor in the air that the world warmed up quite a bit. Warmest observed, though those records don't go back all that far. And then, of course, after that, the water vapor is starting to go away. You know, temperatures dropped off. Well, now an El Nino is starting to develop, which is starting to warm things up. You know, globally, most people have heard, you know, in the last 120 years, as we're moving out of the Little Ice Age, we had warmed up. But, you know, the global temperature, like our temperatures anywhere else, does fluctuate up and down. And it's really hard to be honest. You always hear about it, but, you know, is there even such a thing as an average of the globe? Because we're not measuring it accurately, but we know it well enough to know that has gone up in the last 100 years, no doubt. And the thing is, but you'll notice in the next, especially in the next 12 months, global temperatures will sneak up, mainly because the equatorial waters of the Pacific are warming up, and that does impact the entire globe. And so we will see that slight rise in global temperatures here in the next 6 to 9 months.
0: Great. So drought, you know, one of the things that we keep our eyes and ears on here in North Dakota, being a predominantly agricultural state, are we experiencing drought conditions right now as of today?
1: It depends on the area. Generally speaking, the state's doing pretty well. And to be honest, we're doing better this summer so far than I thought. And in the winter, I spend a lot of time forecasting some what I think is going to happen in the summer. Western North Dakota is dry, although it depends where in Western North Dakota. The northwest corner has gotten a fair amount of rains, doing pretty good. The southwest corner of North Dakota is suffering. It's a dry climate there, but even by their dry climate, they are below average. Of course, that's also where it was the warmest this past weekend. And yes, there is a correlation between dryness and temperatures. The drier your soils are, the warmer you're going to get. And then the other area really in the state that's dry is really Cass County. You go Cass County up to a little bit of Trail County, you go up to Norman County, and then we're jumping the Red River into Minnesota. There is a stretch through there. If you're in Fargo-Moorhead and you're thinking your grass is starting to get dry, you have gotten noticeably more rain than our friends just 20 miles west of here. You'll go to Castleton, Ebden, you go out to Absaraka, you go out in that area of Cass County. Crops are suffering. That area is in tough shape. They really need some rain. So there's that little streak through there that's probably, per average, doing the worst in the last, say, 45 days. The Devil's Lake Basin is incredibly mostly wet because of the rain, the flooding. The coulees are still full. We had a lot of drowned out crops up there. I had a phone call this morning about, Daryl, do you expect me to become a rice farmer? I mean, because I got even more rain up along the border, especially north of Langdon, Highway 5, if you're familiar with that. There was rain where they absolutely did not need it. So typical of a state our size, you get a mix of both. But again, most is doing pretty well. Again, I already told you I lead, you know, the drought monitor recommendations. I did ask in the author, you will see tomorrow, Thursday is when the drought monitor comes out, gets released for a new week. You will notice that much of Cass County up to Norman County, parts of Trail County, will go up into moderate drought now, which is D1. And it goes from D0, D1, 2, 3, and 4. But it is a testament to that we're drying out in these areas. And, you know, with this heat, our evaporation potential is somewhere between a quarter and a third of an inch per day. So if we, in this heat, 3 days, you lose an inch. So, I mean, you can dry down very quickly if this pattern persists.
0: Right. Yeah, I've noticed our lawn is really starting to turn brown. I go out to water early in the morning and every morning, and my pots of flowers are all dried out. So, yeah, it's definitely have noticed we haven't really gotten a lot of rain, but it's interesting that just in Castleton, which isn't that far away, they're just much drier than we are.
1: They've had a full less rain in Fargo, and some parts of Fargo has had an inch more or less, too. You know, the metro now is so large. If you think about it, you know, we're 10 by 10 miles, you know, West Fargo, Fargo, Moorhead, and I know there's other cities in there, too. I mean, that's 100 square miles, 10 by 10. And so there's been even big differences in the metro. But, again, you go Central Cass County in particular, there's some areas that have had 3 or 4 inches less rain than your yard, which is dry. So you can imagine how tough the crops are not that far to our west.
0: Well, Daryl, thank you so much for being on today. I've got one last question. What can we expect for the rest of the summer? I know that, you know, the weather can change, but what is kind of the prediction for what we're going to experience here in Fargo for the rest of the summer?
1: I all last winter and this spring always thought there's a lot of reasons to believe this summer in most areas, because there's always exceptions, but most areas would be drier than average and warmer than average. And really outside of the Devil's Lake Basin, that has come fairly true. And so I still think that's going to be the general trend. El Nino is one part of many of what happens in the atmosphere, but a lot of our El Ninos start off kind of bad in the fall, and people are going, oh, it's going to be a long, cold, horrible winter. But then, you know, we end up with a nice winter. I would not be surprised after three or four beautiful autumns in a row that that streak might end this year. Hope to be wrong.
0: Daryl Richeson, North Dakota State climatologist, thank you so much for joining us
1: today.
0: It's
1: a pleasure to be here.
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16: Mostly sunny, 87 degrees in Fargo, Moorhead. I'm Darren Selvig, KFGO News. A man accused of murdering and dismembering his girlfriend pleaded not guilty today. Isadora Wengel of West Fargo was last seen alive on New Year's Eve. She was reported missing January 7th. Joshua Height is accused of killing Wengel sometime in early January. Charging documents say investigators found evidence Height dismembered her after killing her in his South Fargo apartment. Police believe Height put her remains in plastic totes and disposed of them in Otter Tail County. They've not been recovered. Former Fargo Police Chief Dave Zabolski has called the case heinous. Height is due back in court on September 3rd. With 17 active wildfires burning in northern Minnesota, Governor Tim Walz and his Emergency Executive Council today approved another 30 days of state assistance for the fight against these wildfires. Evacuations continue, and two groups of Minnesota campers in Canada had to be rescued. Minnesota Department of Public Safety Assistant Commissioner John Cunningham says all of them are safe.
17: This is very dangerous conditions, and you know, flying the helicopters or trying to get rescuers in there, these conditions, you know, change in a moment's notice. But we're very happy to get them back and reunite them with their families. And I'm sure that they will have some stories to tell.
16: Cunningham says the Canadian Air Force jumped into action to save the campers, who are all from parts of Minnesota. Still no injuries or loss of life from the wildfires. Minnesota officials have issued an air quality alert from Tuesday through Friday for areas including Moorhead, the Twin Cities, metro area, and the central parts of the state, with very heavy smoke expected as those large wildfires continue to spread. With air quality alerts in effect across much of the state, health experts are recommending wearing a KN95 mask if you have to spend time outdoors. University of Minnesota Medical School Duluth toxicologist Sarah Lacker explains why.
18: Even just having a KN95 mask is going to make a difference. And if you, I mean, go out, put a KN95 mask on and go stand by a campfire and see what happens. I think you'll be able to tell really quickly that those masks are filtering out some of that hazardous fraction.
16: Locker says KN95 masks are designed to filter the tiny particles found in wildfire smoke. It's 87 degrees under mostly sunny skies in Fargo. 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
16: 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The Southeast Water Users District in Richland County is asking users to avoid unnecessary water use. The district says hot weather is creating a high demand for water. Residents in and around the Colfax, Christine, Walcott, and Abercrombie areas are being asked to conserve water until further notice. North Dakota is experiencing its hottest stretch of the summer, with average temperatures across the region climbing above 90 degrees. In your forecast now from the KFGO Weather Center, our heat advisory continuing until 10 o'clock tomorrow night. Otherwise, a high of 95 expected today. Tonight, mostly clear, hazy and humid, low of 73. And tomorrow, mostly sunny and breezy, hazy and humid again tomorrow, our high expected of 97. Right now, it's 88 degrees in Fargo. I'm Darren Selvig, News Radio KFGO.
20: These are your political insights from ABC News. Democrats are ready to go on the attack as Acting Attorney General Todd Blanche appears on the Hill today for a confirmation hearing to get the job permanently. Expect lots of questions about the botched $1.8 billion settlement the president made with the government he's in charge of to pay people who claim they were victims targeted by the Biden administration. The arrangement also giving Trump and his family amnesty from IRS investigations and audits of their past dealings. And Democrats are also likely to bring up Blanche's controversial rollout of the Epstein files, as well as his past as President Trump's former personal attorney. Defense authorization bills usually pass with bipartisan support, but not Tuesday. Democrats in the Senate sinking a motion to move forward with the $1.15 trillion package. The vote was settled along party lines, though Senate Majority Leader John Thune changed his vote to allow him to bring the motion back to the floor at another time, the vote coming one day after the White House formally notified Congress about renewing military action in Iran. Dave Packer, ABC News.
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0: Good afternoon. We're back with Afternoons Live. I'm Gretchen Dobrovich filling in for Tyler Axness, and we've got another fun segment coming up. Rocky Schneider, Executive Director of the Downtown Community Partnership, is joining us. Hello, Rocky.
1: Yes.
0: Thanks for joining us this afternoon.
1: Thanks. I'm excited to be on.
0: Yeah, so some big things going on downtown starting tomorrow. It's street fair time.
1: Yeah, Mayor Josh Boucher called it the hottest ticket in town, and I think he's right on this week.
0: I think so.
1: It's our 50th annual street fair, and so for the next 3 days, we're going to have 200 vendors, 2 food courts, 20 community groups, and 5 concerts going on in downtown Fargo.
0: Oh, how many people can we expect at this year's street fair? It seems like it gets bigger every year.
1: You know, we always kind of say 100,000 people over 3 days, and it kind of ebbs and flows depending on a lot of different variables, but it's going to be a lot of people that come through downtown.
0: That's fantastic. So what makes this year's event different from previous years? What's new? What's different?
1: You know, it's got all the same things we always love, but the best part is it's a popular show. So we get to have a wait list of about 100 vendors, which allows us to curate, you know, some fun new ones and then our old favorites too. But for the 50th annual, we've added a couple new things. We have a Chalk Fest art festival going on the southern end of Broadway, where we'll have a couple professional chalk artists designing the streetscape there. And then toward Broadway Square, we have Applied Digital is our sponsor at the stage there. So we have a bunch of concerts and that sort of thing. But we'll also have a look back at past street fairs. We looked back with the Forum through all the old headlines and old pictures. And so we have, since 1976, a bunch of the old pictures that they used in the paper of the early street fair days, and just kind of celebrating that history. And then we're also doing a corn dog eating contest, which the goal is to eat 50 inches of corn dog leaning into the 50th year. And if you do that within 5 minutes, you get your down payment of $50 back. And if you get the lowest time over the 3 days, you can win $500.
0: Oh, wow. That was one of the things that I had written a note to ask you about, was this corn dog eating contest and what it all involved. And, you know, corn dogs are one of the popular food items at fairs. So what a great event.
1: Yeah, it's a lot of fun. It's something for everybody because it's, you know, it's an art show, but it becomes a craft show too. So we got craft brewers. We got all sorts of, you know, toys and presents and art and lawn art and about everything you can think of. It's a good time, and it's all free. You know, I mean, you come down and it doesn't cost anything to look around, to enjoy the music, you know, to be at the splash pad at Broadway Square. And so come enjoy the art. It's just a good time to get out with the community.
0: You mentioned the splash pad, and one of the things that we've been experiencing is some warm summer weather here. Besides the splash pad, what other measures are you taking to make sure that folks taking in the fair are safe and cool?
1: Yeah, I think my first recommendation to everybody is just pay attention to your body, because if you wait too long, it's too late. And so, it's, you know, I think you can still come down to the street fair. Everyone's still out here, but, you know, pop into a local store here and there. They're all air conditioned. So just kind of, you know, weave in and out of stores, and you'll get to see a little bit more and cool down your body, you know, drink some water, all those types of things. But just pay attention to that. We did add a misting tent up on the north end to cool down, and we're trying to put some tents over on the food court areas as well. But in addition to that, just people need to stay hydrated and stop in some of the local stores and look at their wares and cool down with the air conditioning.
0: So great segue into my next question is, what impact does the Fargo Street Fair have on those local businesses downtown and the Fargo community as a whole?
1: Yeah, I mean, as a whole, we found about half the attendees at our events across the board come from outside the metro area. And so, I mean, that's just a great tourism impact, and it kind of shows off our city, you know, and so tourism dollars are amazing that way. But the other half, you know, are just quality of life for people around here. And so that's good too. People need things to do, and we always talk about needing more things to do. And what we found is when we work with local businesses on how they can engage with the street fair, we find they're really successful. A lot of businesses tell us it's their busiest 3 days of the year. And so we try to let them know that's why downtown's different. You got to lean into these type of events.
0: That's great to hear. There's so many big events going on right now in Fargo, the big wrestling tournament that comes every year, the Red River Valley Fair. It's tomorrow starts the street fair, and I just think about the economic impact on for our community and the fact that a lot of it comes through these really fun activities that Fargo puts on.
1: You know, and as a metro area, one thing that's so important is we know a lot of people come here and use our services. And so, you know, we had a recent sales tax extension on the last ballot, and that's why it's essential. So it's not just property tax owners paying for all these types of services. Is metro areas need to rely on a sales tax because they're a tourism entity. And these type of things bring in a lot of sales tax that then reduce the property tax burden everywhere else. And that's what they do best. But I do have to give a plug to the wrestlers, because I think our vendors love them the most, because they come down and man, can they eat when they're here for the wrestling tournament.
0: I bet. So big event, what all goes into planning an event of this size?
1: Yeah, I mean, the vendors start applying almost immediately after the event ends for the next year. So it's a long vendor application process, which allows us to make sure we have, you know, the background checks on all of them and, you know, where they're from and where else they've been and all that sort of thing. So we can get that all tied down, and then we share all that information with, you know, like the health department, to make sure that we have the right requirements in and any updates, make sure they're all aware of that. Then working with the local police and ambulance and fire, we go through just about every aspect of the fair, every entry and exit point, make sure that we have, you know, secure access. You know, we do drone flyovers, we have police barricades up. And so there's not an aspect that we feel we miss, but then we also seem to learn something every year too. So we get a little bit more prepared every year too.
0: So this is the 50th anniversary of the Downtown Street Fair. You talked a little bit about what goes into planning this. It's a year-long thing. How many years have you been involved with the Downtown Street Fair?
1: Well, there's a picture of me up at Broadway Square right now from 1987, when I used to come with my parents when they worked at it as a political fundraiser, believe it or not. And so I've been coming to the street fair my whole life, but this is the third year I've been in charge of it. And so I feel like I got a good grasp of it now, but you still learn something. There's about a million little things you do once a year, and it all comes back to you.
0: Yeah. So you had talked about the streets that get blocked off downtown for the protection of folks attending the fair and the vendors. So that takes up, you know, a fair amount of potential parking spots. If somebody's going to come downtown, where should they look for parking?
1: Yeah, there's four, you know, different parking ramps we try to direct people to. And we're fortunate this year, MP Avenue ramp has now opened up behind Old Broadway, and it's a very large parking ramp. And so there's plenty of parking. And the best thing right now is when it's this hot, all those parking ramps are free shade. You know, you're not out, your car's not going to overheat in the middle of a sunshiny area. Come in one of the parking ramps and enjoy the free shade that's in there along with the parking ramp. And they're all right off Broadway. So you have the MP Avenue one, the Rocco ramp. You have the one by the Radisson. And then you also have the Mercantile one up on 4th Avenue.
0: Nice, nice. Just a little bit of added shade and coolness for what is probably going to be some hot days. So,
1: But I do encourage everybody to drive slow, because there's a lot of pedestrians walking around, and you know, traffic does get a little backed up when you have a big event. And so just be patient with everybody.
0: So you talked about over 100,000 people or around 100,000 people attending the street fair each year and expecting that this year. What if you're a first time Fargo Street Fair attendee? What are some of the things they should be looking out for, taking in? I guess kind of what advice do you have for someone who's going to check out the street fair for the first time?
1: Yeah, you know, I mean, I think it's always good to have a plan, right? If you're, you know, it's nice because it's pretty linear, and so you're not going to get lost. It's not a big, you know, fairgrounds or amusement park or something like that. But have a plan, know how far you want to walk, because it can be a good distance to get to one end to the back, and so depending on your ability there. But really take it all in. You can expect to come down really wanting a corn dog, but it's a good time to explore something new, something different. There's always new ethnic foods. We got a cheese curd taco guy this year that we've never had before. We have a Filipino booth. So it's just a lot of interesting foods. And I always tell people it's a good time to try something different. But also, you know, I was looking back at these old pictures, and a lot of it's the same, but it's like it's gone from wood toys to 3D printed toys. And so you always see what something new somebody's invented and is selling out there.
0: So one of the things you also talked about was performers and entertainers this year at the fair. And there's, I believe, five different stages. Is that correct?
1: Yeah, so we have five different concerts going on. So every lunchtime we have a concert. We have Chloe Ray going tomorrow, and then tomorrow night is Post-Traumatic Funk Syndrome, which we've never seen them. They're a great band, and so it's a free concert at Broadway Square, so plenty of room. Come on down and enjoy that. But every lunchtime and every evening we'll have a free concert. But then we also have over 20 community groups. So every sort of kids theater group, a couple different music classes, those sort of things will be playing throughout the day. So it's fun to just come down here and see live kids on the stage, you know, get to perform in front of people that maybe they don't get to do that a lot with a live audience. And so they come down and support your community.
0: Excellent. We're going to go to a news break right now and weather break. And Rocky, hope you can stay on because I got a few more questions about the street fair going on downtown tomorrow.
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1: Good afternoon. I'm KFGO Chief Meteorologist Tom Szymanski. The beautiful weather continues. Heat advisory until 10 p.m. tomorrow. Mostly sunny, hazy, and humid. Some smoke aloft from fires in northeast Minnesota, especially as you go further toward the east. High close to 95 degrees, give or take a couple of degrees. East-southeast winds 8 to 20. Tonight, mostly clear, hazy, and humid. Down to 73. Southeast winds under 12, becoming south. And for tomorrow, mostly sunny and breezy. Once again, hazy and humid, high 97. South-southeast winds at 12 to 26. We'll talk more about that and take a look into the weekend next hour.
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5: Welcome back to Afternoons Live. Our guests right now this afternoon, Rocky Schneider, Executive Director of the Downtown Community Partnership. We've been talking about the Fargo Street Fair, which starts tomorrow, and while we were on the news break, a text message came in. That's a really great question, Rocky. Is there any busing that's going from any parking lots or central locations in Fargo directly down to and from the street fair?
6: You know what? We do a lot of coordination with the MAP bus that they do route their normal routes around, you know, the closures, but other than that, there's not like a park and ride program from any place. But we do have abundance of room in the parking ramps. I promise if you come down to the parking ramps, there'll be a spot in there. And the new website, I think it's parkfargo.com, does have all the parking ramps in it, and it shows you what percentage full they are too, so you can plan ahead and look. If one's full, you can go to the next one and figure out where to park best.
5: Awesome. What, you know, there's so much going on. You talked about the number of vendors. You talked about all of the food options, the entertainment. What are some of the hidden gems that people might miss when they come down to the street fair?
6: Yeah, I actually really like, it's kind of a cross between a normal vendor and the food vendors, but I like the snack vendors because I feel like they're always doing something creative and different where, you know, food is, you know, there's always fair food type things. And then vendors selling art and stuff, but the snack vendors are their own. There's like the popcorn guy or the stuff people making their own honey or their own spices, the foods that you can kind of take with you, not something you have to eat right there. I always kind of look, like looking for that and what's new and different. Some people are always coming up with new ideas.
5: So speaking of the food, fair food is like it kind of its own genre of food. What's your favorite fair food, Rocky?
6: Yeah, obviously we're pushing corn dogs this year, but last year we had a new vendor and he's back this year and he's actually brought two different trucks, but the gravy train, and he has poutine, and I love poutine. It's becoming more common, but if you've never had poutine before, I feel like it's a great something the Midwest should really adopt as its own.
5: Yeah. Potatoes, cheese, and gravy. How could you possibly go wrong with something like that?
6: We all like gravy. We all like fries. We all like cheese curds. It's like you throw them all together and you call it plus poutine is just fun to say.
5: Eric, hey, from across the room, what's your go-to fair food?
7: I have a very difficult time steering away from a cheese curd stand when I get to a fair. And I know I can speak from past experience at the street fair. There's usually some really good options when it's in the cheese curd world.
5: Nice.
6: I think the real question is, do you do ketchup or ranch with your cheese curds? Because that's always the debate, too.
7: I mean, I'm ranch. I'm ranch or plain. I rarely will do ketchup on them.
6: Fair enough. We got a lot of those. We got fried pickles, and we got all sorts of things. We got a couple of mac and cheese stations. The cheese curd taco guy is here this year, which is something new and different, which I haven't tried yet because it's not up yet. But that's the one I want to go to first because I feel like I'm confused by a cheese curd taco, but also it seems like it's going to be delicious.
5: It's combining two really fantastic foods. So it's either going to be epic or not epic.
6: Yeah.
5: I'm going for epic.
6: Squeaky cheese, too, I think is the vendor name, too, which just sounds fun to me. So,
5: what do you have for the really good lemonade where they smash the lemons right in front of you and then they put all that sugar in that makes you think maybe you shouldn't drink it because it's got that much sugar, but it just makes it so much better? What do you have for those? That's my favorite. That's my go-to at the fairs.
6: We got a lot. The lemonade vendors are going to do well, I think, this week with the heat. But my favorite is Kate's Pappardelle. They do this like a strawberry rhubarb lemonade. And it's really delicious. It's been my go-to the last couple of years as I walk up and down needing to drink some hydration.
5: Oh, nice. That sounds really good. So
6: I will say, too, to your previous question, we do have Broadway Rickshaw that's going around. So if anybody does want to get a ride from their house nearby or

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1: If you could sum up the Fargo Street Fair in three words, what would those be?
0: I'm going to say, you know, community, food, and entertainment.
1: Fantastic. Well, Rocky, thank you so much for coming on and telling us what's new and exciting and some of our old standards that we love at the Fargo the Fargo Street Fair. And best wishes for a great street fair, and hope that people get out and enjoy themselves.
0: Thanks. They can check out all the information at downtownfargo.com too if anybody needs more questions answered.
1: Thanks so much, Rocky.
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9: ABC News, I'm Michelle Franzen. The U.S. military has begun a second wave of airstrikes today against Iranian targets. Iran also starting to fire at U.S. facilities, it says, in the region. ABC's Karen Travers says President Trump is also ramping up the rhetoric.
10: We heard from the president in an interview that he did with Fox News. The president, again, putting that threat on the table to go after infrastructure in Iran, saying if Iran does not make a deal, he could potentially target bridges and power plants in that country. It's a threat we've heard from him in the past. He has said this repeatedly, but notable that this comes as the United States has, of course, escalated the strikes against Iran over the past week.
9: Smoke from more than 800 wildfires burning in Canada, drifting into the U.S., leading to widespread air quality alerts and an orange haze settling over parts of Michigan, Niagara Falls, and New York. In the Southwest, torrential rain is the concern. In parts of central Texas, residents are bracing for life-threatening flash flooding once again. This is ABC News. In San Francisco, the search for missing boaters continues after the vessel began sinking near Alcatraz yesterday.
11: The search remains ongoing for three victims on board who went missing when the boat capsized. Why the boat took on water remains unclear today. It was a cabin cruiser type boat near Alcatraz. San Francisco Fire Chief Dean Crispin.
12: Our understanding was there was some kind of memorial service that they were engaging in. That's why they were using this particular vessel. They were hit by a wave or took on water. And the boat capsized.
11: One victim died shortly after being found. 20 in total were on the boat. The effort now is to find the missing. Alex Stone, ABC News.
9: A 67-million-year-old T-Rex fossil just sold for $50.1 million. It makes it the most valuable dinosaur ever sold at auction. The 12-foot-tall, 38-foot-long fossil is one of the largest ever

0: Unearthed. I'm Michelle Franzen, ABC News.
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4: Mostly sunny, 87 degrees. I'm Darren Selvig, News Talk Radio KFGO. A former employee of the St. Paul's Newman Center in Fargo has been charged with embezzling funds. 29-year-old Kristen Longton has been charged with embezzling about $140,000 in May of 2023. A Fargo police investigation uncovered the theft in October of 2025. According to the police report, the center's current finance director and head pastor told police they'd tried to work out a payment plan for Longton to pay back half of the money. Longton was fired when the Newman Center discovered the misconduct. A court date for Longton has not been set, and she has not been arrested. Moorhead authorities are investigating after a body was recovered from the Red River early this morning. Police and fire crews responded to the river near First Avenue North just before 1 a.m. Emergency responders quickly recovered the man's body from the water. The Moorhead Police Department says there are no obvious signs of trauma. The man's body's been transported to the Ramsey County Medical Examiner's Office for evaluation. Investigators are currently working to identify him and say the case remains under active investigation. A new North Dakota Interim Legislative Committee has started a study of data centers and artificial intelligence. The committee could be looking at potential bills for the 2027 session. Senate Majority Leader David Hoag.
5: Like property taxes was the dominant issue in the last legislative session, I really think artificial intelligence and data centers is going to be the dominant issue in the upcoming session.
4: Hoag created the committee. He says he's looked at other states and how they're dealing with the issues.
5: There's a high volume of proposals out there, 1,500 proposals among 45 states in the last legislative cycle. New York said no to large data centers, and that may be the right solution for New York. But, you know, other states might have a different answer. And that's true for all the questions that we're going to confront with this committee.
4: Questions have been raised in North Dakota about issues such as power use and how that will affect electric rates. There are also concerns about water quality. Minnesota Governor Tim Walz and the state's Emergency Executive Council have approved another 30 days of assistance in the fight against wildfires in northeast Minnesota. The governor says he's also tapping into the disaster contingency account for additional recovery resources. Walz says the account was set up years ago for emergencies that might not meet the requirements for federal aid.
6: The costs are significant to the local community, so we have made the decision in Minnesota, and the legislature has done so, to fill an account with money that allows these counties or local entities to apply to the state for 75% reimbursement from these events.
4: So far, no injuries and no deaths have been reported from the wildfires. We are in a heat advisory until 10 o'clock tomorrow night, and in our forecast for the rest of today, hazy, humid, high of 95 degrees. Tonight, mostly clear, hazy and humid again, low down to 73, and then tomorrow, mostly sunny and breezy, hazy and humid, our high 97. Right now in Fargo, 87 degrees. I'm Darren Selvig, News Radio KFGO.
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0: Welcome back to Afternoons with Tyler Axness. This is Gretchen Dobrovich filling in with Tyler. And our next guest is Dani Pinnick. She's an infectious disease epidemiologist, and she's going to talk with us about the outbreak of the cyclosporiaceous, and I probably said it wrong, parasite outbreak that's been going on. Welcome this afternoon, Dani.
1: Hi, Gretchen. Nice to speak with you. Always a pleasure.
0: Yeah, thanks for coming on. I wish we were talking about something a little bit more pleasant, but we keep hearing about this in the news, and you know, I just feel like it's a good thing for us to talk about. So what exactly is this parasite?
1: So it's a cyclospora. Like you said, it's a parasite. It's a foodborne or waterborne illness that is infecting people, and it is a gastrointestinal parasite, and so it mostly infects like people's their lower digestive tract, and people end up with what we're seeing in the headlines described as explosive diarrhea, and that's, you know, I think they're describing it like that just to be kind of attention grabbing, which it certainly does. But, you know, it's kind of, we wouldn't say explosive necessarily, like in the medical field, we would probably call it profuse secretory diarrhea. And it's something that in the greater world, it can be pretty scary to have a diarrheal disease like this. You know, we kind of laugh if we see like explosive diarrhea, because we in the high income world, when we have access to things like Pedialyte, Gatorade, safe water. If you get really sick, you can go to a hospital and get an IV. But in places that don't have services like that, you know, profuse secretory diarrhea can be really, really dangerous and sometimes even fatal for people if they get really bad gastrointestinal diseases like this. But luckily in the U.S. or places with access to clean water and where you can kind of stay hydrated, it's unlikely that it would kill someone. I don't think we've seen any deaths from this in the U.S. in this outbreak, and we typically don't from this specific pathogen. But it can certainly be, it can make people quite sick and not feel very well for a pretty long, drawn-out period of time. It is, like you mentioned, it's a parasite. And it is either spread in food or through water. The outbreaks that are happening in the U.S. right now, they haven't necessarily been linked to each other. Like, it's not like we've determined that there's one single food source or contaminated water or something that has caused all of the cases we've seen throughout the U.S. And so it's possible and likely at this point that there's different sources of the outbreaks. There's, like you probably know, there's thousands of cases, probable and confirmed, that have happened in Michigan. Those might be related to more so like a waterborne outbreaks, like single sources, places where people maybe have gone swimming, fishing, stuff like that. And then other cases throughout the U.S. Could be and probably are linked to things like fresh produce, but it has not yet been determined exactly what the common source for any of the big clusters that we've seen, what exactly to point to at this time.
0: So is this a common parasite that people become ill from here in the United States?
1: Yeah.
0: I guess I really haven't heard much about it until recently when there's, you know, these outbreaks that are covering several different states. Mm-hmm. Is this common?
1: It happens, intermittently. I wouldn't say it's not nearly as common as, we see outbreaks of things like norovirus, Salmonella, E. coli that we see. And you can go on every, you know, state Department of Health or like CDC websites and kind of look up the data on this. But it's not nearly as common as those things. But it's definitely something that pops up now and again And like I said, in previous outbreaks, when this has been implicated as something that is causing this gastrointestinal illness, they may eventually work it out to be traced to something like fresh produce. I think in previous outbreaks, like raspberries, basil, cilantro, things like that, fresh lettuce, but it's not really clear at this point what's necessarily causing some of the clusters that we have seen.
0: Sure. You know, you talked a little bit about, you know, the symptom of, you know, lower intestinal tract distress. Yeah. Are there any other symptoms that people should be, vigilant about?
1: Mm-hmm. That's the main one. It really is kind of localized to the lower digestive happenings. Like, so as opposed to something like norovirus, like the stomach flu, we might call that. When we get that, sometimes there's vomiting and diarrhea with cyclospora parasite. Usually it's just happening in the lower intestines and stuff. So it's really just affecting, your bowel movements. And then those will be, they'll be very watery. The reason why this is very noticeable and kind of, unmistakable as an illness versus maybe just like, an upset stomach for different reasons is that the pathogen is actually causing damage in has caused damage in like your intestines, where normally like your water gets drawn into your body in your lower intestine, your large intestine. And so that's kind of obvious because then all of your stool comes out very watery and none of the water is really taken out of it before it exits you like it normally is. And then the reason why that can be really scary for your organ stuff and everything too, if you can't get sort of water back into your system, either through like an IV if you're very sick or through kind of like a balanced electrolyte drink, like a Pedialyte or something like that, is because it's damaged your intestine. So it's really hard for that part of your body to get water into your body like it normally does. But yeah, it would be very, very much localized to that GI upset, and the most obvious symptom would be that very watery diarrhea.
0: So dehydration is the biggest risk when
1: been
0: infected.
1: And then symptoms of dehydration for sure. I mean, anything that throws your electrolyte balance off. If you're, someone that has a different illness, different like diseases or immune compromise issues or anything like that, that could certainly set those things off and make those issues a little worse.
0: Sure. There have been lists of foods and you had mentioned some of those, you know, cilantro, mm-hmm. berries, other fresh herbs. If a person just recently had lettuce or some berries, how soon after exposure do symptoms usually appear?
1: Yeah, so it can be, it's like a minimum of probably 2 or 3 days, but it can be as long as a week or two, or even like up to 3 or 4 weeks. And so that's why it's really complicated, not just for this, but for most foodborne illnesses in general. That's what we call incubation period, right? So the amount of time from when you get exposed to something to when you have symptoms, the longer that is, the harder it is to work back what might have caused it. Because obviously then, and in foodborne illness investigations, for instance, like contact tracing people or, investigators will be talking to people about like what they've eaten to try to point to some specific or like commonalities between people that have gotten sick. But, in these cases, it's complicated because it could be like, it's going to be affected by their recall bias. Like, do they remember what they ate a week or 2 weeks or 3 weeks ago? And so generally it's like, the investigations might go the route, not just of asking like, what did you eat on Monday, Tuesday, Wednesday, but just in general, like, what do you eat in general? Like, where do you normally go shopping? Where do you buy produce if you, do this and that? And so those investigations have started to kind of point to some common foods, although it's not, you know, it's hard because we don't want to like affect certain farmers or certain producers that may have done nothing wrong or, you know, have no reason to be losing business for this reason, but it might be starting to point to like bagged lettuce or just things that people commonly eat, but that will be likely to have some contaminant like cyclospora in them potentially.
0: So, you know, the fruits and vegetables are kind of what's been pointed out. And, you know, you had talked about, you know, it's not necessarily a producer is or isn't doing something that they should or shouldn't be doing. Because fruits and vegetables have been primarily identified, does it help to wash them before you consume them?
1: Yeah, I mean, it's always a good idea to wash fresh produce for, you know, it's kind of like when we're talking about COVID and we say, well, wash your hands, do this and that. It's never a bad idea to wash and clean, you know, anything or yourself and what have you. But it won't necessarily be very effective against this specific parasite just because it's a little bit, it's hard to wash off enough of a pathogen like this in order to have few enough of those germs around that if you ate it, that you might get infected with something. And so that's makes us feel like more helpless about it, right? Like, so we have a little bit of control. We can wash things, but it might just be, a matter of like, if you really didn't want to get this pathogen, you know, you would just have to avoid these foods in general, which is like, gonna be like impossible to do and eat a healthy diet. The really only reliable way to make sure that you, if you have a food contaminated with this pathogen, to not end up ingesting it in a way that, you know, while it's alive and it can infect you, would be to cook it. But of course we're not, most people aren't going to be like cooking their romaine lettuce or their, necessarily like their fresh fruit and that they're going to use in a salad or something like that. I would say, you know, most of the experts that I've seen talk about it would still say, you know, the overall risk is fairly low. It would be, obviously we'd all appreciate it more so if we could like have a specific thing to point to that we could recall and avoid at this point. But in general, just to avoid any, you know, germs like this on just that type of food in general, I think it's always a best practice to buy, you know, more local produce if you can help it. Buy instead of getting like pre-packaged, like cut and kind of jumbled together lettuce, to buy whole heads of lettuce. It's just kind of like ground beef. That way, if it's not all processed together, there the microorganism won't be kind of spread throughout a whole a huge batch of lettuce. It might, you know, be localized to a single head of lettuce or something, so it wouldn't necessarily be spread the way that it would in a pre-packaged, like a bag lettuce situation.
0: Great. We're going to go to a break. When we come back from our news break, we'll continue talking with Danny Pinnick about cyclospora and how we can protect ourselves.
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0: Welcome back to Afternoons Live. This is Gretchen Dobrovich sitting in for Tyler Axness, and we continue our conversation with Danny Pinnick, an epidemiologist who's giving us more information about the cyclospora outbreak that we're seeing across the country. Welcome back, Danny. So, public health, it's one of those things where when it's working, we don't think about it because people are healthy, we don't have any large outbreaks, but when something does happen, like the cyclospora outbreaks, that's when we start hearing public health and talking about public health. What role does public health play in trying to stop things like the cyclospora outbreak?
1: Yeah, so one of the big things that happens sort of in the background that people don't necessarily know a lot about is there's a system of food surveillance networks, and it may be people, you know, that work in like the FDA side of things or for labs, you know, outside or contracted through the CDC or state health labs, all sorts of a whole network of people that do things like have, you know, regulations that they require food producers to follow because they know that these best practices are what minimize the risk of outbreaks or pathogens like this getting into the food systems that we have in the U.S. and exported and imported. One of the things, obviously, is for, you know, laboratories to kind of systemically check for specific pathogens and like, sort of known items of food that are might commonly have those bacteria or viruses or parasites in them. And if those are detected, to, you know, do recalls on that food or to kind of stop and investigate more about the chain of how that food got into the food system, and then kind of work it back to say, oh, this was, you know, from a specific farm or specific producer. I think throughout the timeline of history, if you're kind of like a medical or public health history nerd like myself, there's some really interesting examples of how either federal or state governments have worked out like where exactly like certain viruses or bacteria have gotten introduced into foods that have caused big, you know, widespread outbreaks. And if you, you know, it's a lot of work, and it takes a lot of people. It takes a lot of people in different roles. It takes a lot of laboratory scientists to test samples. It takes, you know, contact investigators who will actually have interviews with people. It takes participation from consumers to, you know, give us the time and energy to kind of recall what they've eaten or where it's been, to try to help us like figure out where things might have gone wrong. But also, it even takes, you know, the work of like all of our administrators and people that we might think of like as bureaucrats or people that are kind of moving things around or like enforcing regulations. You know, those aren't just for fun. They're not just to make life harder or more annoying for farmers or producers. They're truly to protect not just the individual, like the end user, but also to protect individual producers and farmers. Because like we're seeing right now, it's really hard to know what food we can and can't trust. And so if we are really afraid of getting, you know, cyclospora parasites in our food, and the only guidance we really have is just to not eat any fresh produce, well, that's going to mean that there's hundreds and hundreds of farms that we're avoiding eating their food, and none of which have likely done anything wrong or have are even likely to have that parasite in their food anywhere.
0: Thanks so much, Danny, and I really appreciate you coming on this afternoon and giving us a little bit more information about this cyclospora outbreak, what it is, what we need to look for, how we can protect ourselves. So thank you so much for joining us. This is Gretchen Dobrovich sitting in for Tyler Axness on Afternoon Lives. I hope you'll join us for our next segment. Chris Brungart, the CEO of the Fargo Housing Authority, is going to be on. We're going to talk about affordable housing.
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16: Partly sunny, 88 degrees in Fargo-Moorhead. For KFGO News, I'm Darren Selvig. Minnesota's Emergency Executive Council has voted to extend the state of emergency amid ongoing wildfires in the northern part of the state. Reporter Taylor Rivera.
17: This unanimous approval unlocks 30 days of critical funding and state resources to manage the numerous active blazes in the northeastern part of the state. The forestry experts say this outbreak does not mark the highest number of simultaneous fires in state history. DNR Forestry Division Director Patty Thielen says this is an unusual event to see in July.
18: These fires, we think, were all caused by lightning. In the past, we haven't had very many fires in the summer. This is a lot of fires to be having during July.
17: Emergency personnel are now focused on coordinating the rescue of stranded campers near the Canadian border.
16: Meantime, that wildfire smoke is triggering a rare hazardous air quality warning. The Minnesota Pollution Control Agency has issued the unprecedented maroon level air quality alert for the state's northeast region. State meteorologist Matt Terrelson.
19: The maroon level is likely to remain in the Arrowhead for the next several days.
16: Some of the smoke will disperse by the time it reaches our region, but an air quality alert is in effect through Friday for areas including Moorhead, the Twin Cities metro area, and the central parts of the state. A federal judge has sentenced three Otter Tail County men and two others for their roles in a large-scale drug trafficking ring. 40-year-old Robert Anderson, 63-year-old Bill Rude, both from Wadena, 30-year-old Aaron Thomas from Clitheroe, Minnesota, Carlos Valdovinos Treya, and Jesus Valdovinos distributed large quantities of meth and cocaine in Minnesota. Investigators found Anderson was supplied by Valdovinos Trejo and Valdovinos and distributed the drugs to a number of smaller dealers, including Rude and Heifert. Federal and local law enforcement used controlled buys and raids to seize large amounts of meth, cocaine, and heroin from several residences in Wadena County in late 2023 and early 2024. Anderson's been sentenced to 11 years in federal prison. Heifert and Rude were sentenced to about 10 years in prison each. Mostly sunny skies, 88 degrees. 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
16: 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The Trump administration is asking for more money to fight the war in Iran. Minnesota Congresswoman Kelly Morrison is pushing back on that request, saying the price has already hit $100 billion.
21: Do you know what $100 billion could fund here at home? Child care for 7 million children, health care for 10 million people, food assistance for 45 million Americans. These aren't just arbitrary numbers. Trump's actions have real impacts and real costs on real people's lives.
16: Morrison is co-sponsoring a bill named the No Funds for Iran War Act, which would prohibit any taxpayer dollars from being used to fund the war with Iran. Our heat advisory is still in effect until 10 p.m. tomorrow night. Our forecast for this afternoon, hazy and humid, a high of 95. Tonight, mostly clear, hazy and humid, low 73 degrees. And tomorrow, mostly sunny and breezy, more hazy and humid conditions. Our high, 97 tomorrow. Right now in Fargo, it's 88 degrees. I'm Darren Selvig, News Radio KFGO.
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0: Welcome back to Afternoons Live. This is Gretchen Dobrovich sitting in for Tyler Axness. And our next segment in the studio, very happy to have Chris Brungart, the CEO of the Fargo Housing Authority, and Tom Keller, the Executive Director of the Fargo Housing Authority, in studio with us. Welcome, gentlemen.
26: That's great to be here. Let's talk housing.
0: Yes, yes. So the thing I want to talk about this afternoon is affordable housing. And I, you know, sometimes people hear affordable housing and they're not really sure what is, who does that apply to? What does that mean? And so, how would you describe, affordable housing and its current situation here in Fargo?
26: Well, I would say, you know, get down to like the actual definition of it is, you know, anybody who's making less than 50% of the area median income, and no, that varies by family size. Tom, what type of numbers were you looking at for income-wise?
5: I believe HUD changes it every year based on our community. And right now, a ballpark figure for a one-person family affordable housing would be around $42,000 of salary a year.
26: And then when they have that income, they end up paying 30% of their adjusted gross if they're in our programs.
0: Okay. So when we think about affordable housing in Fargo right now, and I direct the question to either of you, what is the biggest challenge that we're facing in our community and that folks who are median income or lower are facing when they're looking for housing?
26: I think it's this availability of housing stock. There's such a shortage of every category of housing, from low income to moderate to that missing middle, even to the upper ends. There's just not enough housing for the number of people in Fargo area.
0: One of the things that I have been told in visiting with folks during my time in the legislature, because housing comes up pretty much every session, is that it's nearly impossible to build a home now for under $100,000, with the costs of materials going up so much and the regulations that are put on building. Is that true? Is that what you see in the work that you do in our community, that just simply the cost of building housing makes it almost unaffordable for many people?
26: Well, you know, just knowing what we do for our development, you know, we're busy building new affordable housing every year. That, you know, the cost of materials, the labor is increasing, the administration of it all is increasing, the environmental studies is just a phenomenal big pile of bureaucracy we have to cut through to put up a new building. But it just keeps getting more and more expensive every year.
0: Sure. Are you seeing, speaking of every year, are you seeing increasing demand for housing in our community and hearing about it from, you know, counterparts across the state?
26: Well, you know, Fargo's done a tremendous job in studying what they need for housing. You know, the Fargo planner over, Nicole Crutchfield, has commissioned several different studies. So she can actually even, you know, get down to how many houses of what type we need. And the state's been fantastic with the state demographer getting out what's needed statewide. There's a shortage everywhere. And, you know, we just have to try to find ways to address what we can. And, you know, our business is addressing the low income, and we're trying to put up a new building every year, and that's what we're doing.
0: Great. So when we think about our workforce recruitment and retention needs in North Dakota, you know, we're a lower population. We have, you know, our economy is expanding. We have more jobs. Housing is a key piece of that. How does housing affordability affect that workforce recruitment and retention?
26: Oh, wow. Tom, you got an answer for that one? No, he just shakes his head. You're on radio, Tom.
6: Yeah,
26: you can't shake your head. No, what we do at Fargo Housing, we deal with low income, and we just see from our waiting list there's just a tremendous number of people coming to get on our programs. We have several different, you know, we run the public housing for Fargo. We have the housing choice vouchers, which is about, you know, we have about 2,000 vouchers, and our waiting list to get housed, that we have hundreds of people waiting to get these available vouchers when they come available. So I can just go from the supply and demand, you know, aspect of it. There's an endless need for housing.
0: Sure. What are trends? And maybe I hate to point directed to you, Tom, but so what are some of the housing trends that you're seeing in our community that might be a cause for concern?
5: So one of the issues, like Chris had mentioned, with the Housing Choice Voucher Program, where we have 2,000 available vouchers, we've been seeing the per unit cost that we're providing in rental assistance for those vouchers has increased over $100 per unit in the last 12 months. So that has steadily increased how much assistance we're available to put into the Fargo community. So with the increase in rents, we're not able to help as many households as we wish we could.
0: Sure.
26: You know, I think another issue goes up is availability of land. You know, we always have ability to because of all the different programs we can leverage to get funding. But our biggest issue is finding available land for this. And, you know, with the Fargo diversion going through, maybe we'll get more raw land can be in there. But I think it affects, you know, density of development is, and I think across of all the metro area, there's always these big lots, and they're difficult to serve with infrastructure, and it drives the cost up for everything, and it takes up all the available land. So if there's some way we can get more land and increase density, I think that would drive down housing costs.
0: Great. So we're going to take a little break, get some updates from the news, and when we return, we'll continue our discussion about affordable housing in Fargo with Chris and Tom. I'm Gretchen Dobrovich, filling in for Tyler Axness on Afternoons Live.
2: She hopped into his old Corolla. He's been dying to know us, so driving movie and soda.
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7: Good afternoon. I'm KFGO Chief Meteorologist Tom Szymanski. Not much change in the weather. The heat continues as a ridge of high pressure dominates the northern plains and central plains and surrounding region. Heat advisory runs until 10 p.m. tomorrow. And the ridge is flattening out a bit, so some disturbances are knocking it down up in the far northern part of the region into southern Canada. And those places will still experience a random shower or thunderstorm here and there. But locally, we will remain mostly clear, hazy, and humid tonight. Yes. Hazy because some smoke off of some fires in northeast Minnesota riding in on those easterly winds and creating a bit of a problem with haze in the atmosphere and some smoke, although most of it is aloft, but it could become surface-based in some areas. Air quality alerts in effect for the Minnesota side until 11 o'clock Friday morning. Down to 73 tonight. Southeast winds under 12 will turn to the south. Mostly sunny and breezy tomorrow. That wind will be south-southeast at 12 to 26. Hazy and humid. High temperature 97. Gotta love that. As I look into Friday, mostly sunny, breezy and humid. Low 73 with a high of 94. And again, up north, both tonight and tomorrow night, there could be a few random showers and thunderstorms. Moving into Saturday and Sunday, mostly sunny, a little bit less humid on Saturday. A front will move through Friday night. That could trigger maybe a shower or thunderstorm, especially up north. 66 to low with a high near 90. And on Sunday, partly sunny and breezy, 94 once again. Saturday night into Sunday morning, only the slightest chance for a passing shower or thunderstorm. Not enough to convince me to put it in the forecast yet, but the trend will be for it to warm up again to about 94, then turning quite a bit cooler once again. Quite a bit, when I say that, back into the 80s to start off early next week. In the meantime, get out and enjoy.
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0: Welcome back to Afternoons Live. This is Gretchen Dobrovich. I'm sitting in today for Tyler Axness, and we're going to get back into our conversation with Chris and Tom from the Fargo Housing Authority. Thank you again, gentlemen, for being on today. Before our break, one of the things you talked about was access to land and the cost of land in, mm-hmm. in building and finding more density. Are there any projects going on in Fargo right now or planned that are utilizing like existing land or existing lots?
26: Well, we're getting ready to start a new project here probably next month. Actually, it's our what we call 14-4. That's the HUD designation. But we have a parcel of land on in South Fargo that's about 3 acres. They used to have 14 duplexes on it. These 14 duplexes just became, you know, they're run down and they are small. So we took down, we demolished those 14 duplexes and we're coming back up as a 65-unit apartment building. So when I talked earlier about increasing density, that's some of the things we're finding that we're doing. Some of the other projects, we have a site downtown, which is our Burrell and Colonial site, which is on about 4th Avenue, about 2nd Street. And it's a 30-unit building there. Hopefully we can save the building, but we have about half block of land that we slowly assembled, and we're planning to come back up about 85 units there. So we're just really trying to increase that density and availability of affordable housing.
0: The first site that you mentioned is in the district that I serve in the legislature, and I drive by there pretty frequently, and so it's been interesting to watch the progress that's being made over time, all the different phases that workers have gone through there. And so I'm excited to hear that the building is going to start pretty soon. So that's great.
26: And you know, and with the state, with you guys, the legislature, I mean, if it wasn't for you guys coming through with the low income housing tax credits, the housing incentive fund, and the housing trust fund, we wouldn't be building these things. So great work. Thank you.
0: Thank you. Yeah. Housing affects everything. We can't attract workers if we don't have anywhere for them to live. Particularly for some of those jobs that are maybe a lower income. But also when we think about homelessness and mm-hmm. the housing first. Theory of addressing that issue. And so tell me a little bit about how Housing First plays into, Tom, maybe if you could talk to us about, you know, Housing First and what the Fargo Housing Authority does.
5: So specifically for Housing First, we have a federal grant through the Continuum of Care Division of HUD that we receive every year. We receive about $300,000 where we're able to take the hardest to house and get them into sustainable housing through that program, which differs from our public housing and our HCV Section 8 voucher program.
0: Great. You know, that's when we think about, you know, recidivism for people who have engaged with the criminal justice system, you know, homelessness, being unhoused is one of the things that I've heard pretty regularly is that, you know, people will end up reoffending because they don't have that stability of housing. So it's really exciting to hear that the city of Fargo is taking care, or I shouldn't say taking care of that, but engaged in that. One of the last questions I want to ask the two of you about is, so recently Congress passed the 21st Century Road to Housing Act, which had tremendous bipartisan support, sailed through much more quickly than a lot of federal level legislation does. Will there be any impact from that here in our community or anywhere across North Dakota?
26: Well, I think there'll be all sorts of things. I mean, specifically for our business is going to start to reduce the amount of regulations we have to follow. I mean, I shouldn't say regulations. It's all this reporting you have to do, the National Environmental Policy Act, you know, the big, giant, thick environmental documents before.

0: amazing. Thank you both so much.
1: Thanks much.
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0: This is Gretchen Dobrovich filling in for Tyler Axness on Afternoons Live. In our next segment, we'll be visiting with Beth Garten and some of the players for the Dakota Fusion soccer team.

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3: Summer storms bring hail, rain, and strong winds. Count on us for latest weather updates. 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
5: ABC News, I'm Michelle Franzen. In Mississippi, the investigation continues into the death of Nolan Wells, a teen who traveled with friends on a boat during a holiday celebration to Horn Island. He did not return. ABC's Aaron Katursky is in Ocean Springs and says his parents met with the county prosecutor today about the case.
6: The district attorney for Jackson County here, Angel Myers McElrath, will ultimately present the case to a grand jury. But today, she is there to offer victim services to Wells's parents before the grand jury decides whether the 18-year-old's death after a July 4th boat trip with friends involved a crime.
5: Escalations between the U.S. and Iran continuing, with the U.S. carrying out more strikes today on Iranian targets. It marks the first daytime U.S. strikes in Iran since the first 40 days of the war. President Trump in Pennsylvania this hour, speaking at a defense innovation roundtable. And the producer price index, tracking wholesaler prices, fell in June. This is ABC News. California's Department of Motor Vehicles notifying more than 10,000 drivers they may be required to redo their qualification testing after some answers raised red flags.
7: Thousands of drivers here in California are being told they have to retake their written driving test because a DMV suspects them of cheating. The DMV sent around 11,000 drivers letters saying their test showed irregularities. The LA Times reports that the DMV identified patterns in the results of driver knowledge tests, indicating that some test takers may have taken part in cheating methods. The DMV won't confirm that or explain more. An unspecified number of those cases have been referred to prosecutors for possible charges, according to the LA Times. Alex Stone, ABC News, Los Angeles.
5: In France, a bill allowing adults with incurable illnesses to receive lethal medication given final approval by the National Assembly. It follows a three-year effort to finalize the framework and clearing legal, moral, and religious hurdles. Michelle Franzen, ABC News.
8: 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Your foot was on the gas and her life was on the line. 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
3: It's mostly sunny, 88 degrees in Fargo. For KFGO News, I'm Darren Selvig. Evacuation efforts are in full gear in the Boundary Waters Canoe Area Wilderness as wildfires rage in northeast Minnesota. Superior National Forest Supervisor Tom Hall says roughly 90% of campers are evacuated.
4: We recognize that to get out of the Boundary Waters takes quite a bit of time. And so from Monday till now, we do know that people are still evacuating from the Boundary Waters. It is a much smaller number than what we first started with, but we are still working with that.
3: The wilderness area hasn't experienced these kinds of widespread extreme fire conditions in over 20 years. Minnesota officials have issued an air quality alert from Tuesday through Friday for areas including Moorhead, the Twin Cities metro area, and the central parts of the state, with very heavy smoke expected as large wildfires continue to spread. Wildfire smoke can affect everybody, not just people with asthma or other underlying health conditions. University of Minnesota Duluth toxicologist Sarah Locker explains.
5: An acute hazardous exposure can definitely, even the healthiest among us can feel symptoms there. You probably will feel it in your nose and in your eyes, maybe scratchy throat. And as the AQI goes up, you'll start to see like strong irritation of your nasal passages and maybe even some noticeable impact on your lung function.
3: Locker says people with asthma, COPD, or other respiratory conditions face an even greater risk during poor air quality days. An active investigation is underway in Moorhead after a man's body was recovered from the Red River early this morning. Moorhead police and fire crews responded to a report of a body in the water near First Avenue North just before 1 a.m. According to Moorhead police, there are no obvious signs of trauma. The man's identity is not yet known. His body has been sent to the Ramsey County Medical Examiner's Office for evaluation, and police say more information will be released as it becomes available. And don't be alarmed if you see a large police presence outside Fargo North High School this evening. The Fargo Police Department is conducting a crowd management training exercise from 5 to 8 p.m. in the school's parking lot. Neighbors will notice numerous police vehicles, bicycles, and officers in protective gear. But police stress there is no threat to public safety. The exercise is closed to the public. We have a heat advisory in effect until 10 p.m. tomorrow night, and in our forecast, expecting a high of 95 degrees yet this afternoon. Tonight, mostly clear, hazy and humid, a low of 73. And tomorrow, mostly sunny and breezy, hazy and humid, our high 97 tomorrow. Right now at this hour, 89 degrees in Fargo. I'm Darren Selvig, News Radio KFGO.
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0: to Afternoons Live with Tyler Axness. I'm Gretchen Dobrovich filling in with Tyler this afternoon, and we have a very exciting, super fun last segment for you today. You may have just finished up watching the semifinal between England and Argentina, and we have some of our own soccer superstars in with us this afternoon. Beth Garten, who is the operations director for the Dakota Fusion Soccer. We have James from England who's in the studio today. We have Noah from the Netherlands, and we have Taku from Japan. Welcome. Welcome so much.
1: Thank you.
0: So my first question is for you, Beth. Tell us about Dakota Fusion, because there's a variety of different levels of and programs within soccer that you all have here.
1: First, thank you very much, Gretchen, for having us here today. Yes, Dakota Fusion originally started out with the NPSL, which is the National Premier Soccer League, and that is for men. It's college-age men and older, and they play starting in May through July. So it's a great avenue for the college-age men to keep in shape between their end of their college season to starting their next season. And then the owners, Amanda and Sajid Ghori, wanted an avenue for the women to play, the college-age women. So then they joined the WPSL, which is the Women's Premier Soccer League. And then a few years after that, they were approached to take on a youth competitive team. So we joined with one team. And since then, we've grown to 10 teams, which we call our academy, which are players between the ages of 10 to 18 that play at a higher level, and they travel out of town, all over the nation, to do tournaments. And those players want to eventually play at the college level. And then we also have our recreational program, which is for kids ages 3 to 10 years old who just want to play for fun, but they're learning the skills. So we kind of hit a wide variety of players. But our model is to have our rec players go into our academy, then our academy players go into our NPSL or our WPSL, which this season we had our female older academy players went in and played in our WPSL league for our women.
0: Wow. So soccer has really been exploding in America, but also here in North Dakota. So what have you seen in kind of the evolution of soccer becoming really popular in the United States?
1: You know, I think especially women's soccer has really boomed with the women's national team and their success. I also just think having the World Cup here in the United States this year has really assisted that, with everyone getting on the bandwagon with soccer and seeing how enjoyable the game is and understanding how athletic these athletes are and understanding that they don't get really a timeout, that they are running for 90 minutes and that, you know, once you sub out, you are out for the game, and understanding that aspect.
0: So running 90 minutes, And how big is a soccer or football field compared to a U.S. football field? Are they kind of similar in size, or are you running on a larger field?
2: I think the sizes are pretty similar. The only difference is that you got the end zone on a football field, and we play from the end of the end zone to the end of the end zone, and our width is, I think, 5 feet wider than a football field, something like that, on both sides. So that's the main difference, I think.
0: You should be really athletic and in shape to play at an elite level, right?
2: Yes.
0: So the three of you are, you know, from other countries. How did you come to be living and playing in the U.S.? And I don't know who would like to start, but James, would you be willing to start? Okay.
3: So I got to the U.S. by an agency in England. So back in England, I played at an academy. And through that academy, there was showcases of these agencies that have connections to America, where if you give them your details, their highlights, they can send it to coaches out here in America. And then by that, coaches here can offer you scholarships. So by that way, that's how I came out to America.
0: Okay. Noah?
2: For me, it's kind of the same thing. It's you play at a decent level and you see other guys from years above you. They make the choose. I think it's in Europe. It's getting more popular as well. Like people are getting go more often. And you see people go who you know, and then the ID looks cool. You live in a different country. It's a new experience. And that's how I came to the same conclusion as James. And it's you send your videos up and the agency helps you finding a school and help you make the right match with a coach.
4: Yeah, it's kind of the same reason with them. Actually, in Japan, the most of people can't speak English well, but now in general the people who speak English is more like general and normal. So I wanted to learn the English and when I use the English to work in the future. So that's why I came.
0: Okay.
4: Here. Yeah.
0: Great. So kind of dual for you, right? Like work on your English
4: yeah.
0: as well as
4: yeah.
0: Continue with your elite soccer.
4: Yeah.
0: So when the three of you kind of applied and were working through the process to come over here to play soccer, when you got matched to a team in Fargo, North Dakota, had you heard of North Dakota or Fargo before? And what was your first reaction coming from, you know, England, Japan, and the Netherlands? What was your first response or your first thought?
2: Well, my dad had heard of Fargo. There's this TV show, I think. So that's the only recognition that he had. Me and Taku were at the same school in Arizona. So we were both looking for the same team. And then I got in contact with Coach. And I asked him if my friend could come as well, and that's how we came to the conclusion to come here. It was, personally, it didn't look like a very exciting state, and it looked a little bit more like home, like flat and just fields of grass. But in the end, I'm pretty glad I chose to be here. It's a different part. It's way different than Arizona, and it's a fun and new experience.
0: Good to hear. Cool.
4: Yeah, I didn't know I didn't know the North Dakota, so before I came here, so when I heard from him that we have a chance to play in North Dakota, I didn't know that, so why is North Dakota, where is it, and the north of the U.S., so yeah, that's, you know, it's, yeah, I didn't know that. Yeah, that's good experience for me, yeah. It's kind of a different weather, temperature, everything. And we are living in the Arizona right now, so it's very different temperature, the more humidity. So, yeah, it's a good experience.
0: Yeah, the humidity here makes a big difference, right? Like,
4: yeah.
0: Hot is hot, but humid hot and dry hot are clearly two different kinds of hot.
2: Yeah.
0: How about you, James? What were your thoughts when you were like,
3: oh,
0: I guess I'm going to Fargo, North Dakota?
3: Yeah, I never heard of it. Even when I was coming here, I didn't search up anything. But my coach at my college got in contact with coach here. So that's how I got the opportunity. But where I go to college, it's such a small town. So I couldn't really experience much there. But here, it's obviously much bigger. You have downtown. So there's much more to experience, much more to do. So, yeah, I've liked it. It's been a good experience.
0: That's good to hear. Yeah, people, if they're not from around here, have never usually hear of Fargo, or they think of the movie like Noah had mentioned. But once they get here, they're usually really surprised at how much the community has to offer and the opportunities that are here. Beth, I have a question for you about how many players does Dakota Fusion bring in from other nations or across the U.S. For your leagues, I should say.
1: This season, I think we looked at about 18 of our players, roughly. So it can range each season. You know, it really depends on who the coach has in mind. So what we do is our NPSL coach is the one who recruits all the players, and it depends on where they're from. But this year we also had a lot of local players too, which is a first for us to have that many local players.
0: That's great to hear that there were local players. I'm sure that was probably helpful to the folks from out of state or out of country that came to have some folks that knew the lay of the land. We're going to take a quick break. And when we come back, we're going to keep talking with Beth Takunoa and James about Dakota Fusion, and we're going to start talking a little bit about the World Cup. So this is Gretchen Dobrovich sitting in for Tyler Axness on Afternoons Live.
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0: Welcome back to Afternoons Live. This is Gretchen Dobrovich sitting in for Tyler Axness. And joining me in the studio is Beth Garten from Dakota Fusion Soccer, the operations director, and Taku from Japan, Noah from Netherlands, and James from England, three of the Dakota Fusion players. So World Cup, we just finished the last semifinals game. Sorry, James. I fully admit I was rooting for England. They've made it much further than they have in a long time, so it was really exciting to see them play. So it is the biggest sporting event in the world, right? Like, it's the most watched sporting event. It's only happens every 4 years. It's sort of a big deal. I feel like it's been a much bigger deal in the U.S. since we're one of the hosts this year. So I think a lot more people have been exposed. So what was it like watching the world? What has it been like watching the World Cup not at home, in your home countries, when they were playing? What has that experience been like for you?
2: I think it lives a bit less because at home you will watch with hundreds of people that support the same team. Mm-hmm. And here it's, you live with a few guys from not the U.S., but they're also not from your country. So it's like, it's fun, and it's, you can like banter around a little bit. Like, you'll make fun of each other. Like, James will be the one that will be made fun of today. And, but so did Taku. Taku made fun of me. I made fun of Taku when Japan lost. And it's, I think that's the fun part about it.
3: Yeah.
0: So have there been any storylines around the World Cup that the three of you or Beth, you have been following a little bit more? Like, what would have been kind of some highlights of the World Cup that you've that have really gotten your attention?
2: Yeah, James, tell us, was it fair how Argentina won today or not? Or how do you feel about that?
3: No comment.
2: I think there's been a lot of speculations about the honesty of the tournament. To be honest, I'm not really too invested in it. I think people blow it up as well. There's been things about, like, bad calls from referees, but people also have to realize that you play so many games in a short period of time that the mistakes seem to be more than normal, but I think it's just because you play so many games that the mistakes just highlight a little bit quicker because it's mistake after mistake, and normally you have the same thing, but that's just more rest in between games. So I think that's the thing people forget a little bit.
0: So, Beth, I'm going to bounce it back to you. Dakota Fusion has women's soccer as well, and if I'm not mistaken, the women's national soccer team is actually the winningest sports team in the U.S., which is really exciting. Women's sports are certainly getting a lot more attention, which is great to see. So the Dakota Fusion women's team has really gone some places this year. Or one of the teams, the women's teams, are playing on a national level. Did I see that correctly on the website? Could you tell us a little bit more about that?
1: That is our academy team.
0: Okay.
1: So last year, we sent two of our academy teams to the USYS Nationals, the President Nationals, down in Tampa, Florida, in July. The weather was balmy and beautiful. It was absolutely miserable. It was like this kind of weather, which was great to be able to send two teams down there. And we ended up having one of our teams. It was our 2010 birth year girls. So they're U15 is what we call them for the age group. They ended up winning. And when they went on stage, they mentioned USYS, which said that it was the first time the state of North Dakota for girls had ever won, which was a huge accomplishment, and it was really cool to see that. Then this year, that same team decided to go to the USYS National Championship. So currently, they are in Tennessee right now. So they already have two games under their belt, and they've won both games, and they play again tonight at 7:15 Eastern. So we're cheering them from North Dakota, and hoping for the best outcome there, and we'll see what happens.
0: Oh, that's so exciting to hear that North Dakota one of their first national championships, and that they're going back. That's really exciting. Kind of again letting people know that soccer is a thing in the Midwest.
1: Yes.
0: So that is really, really cool.
1: It is. It's super, especially when you're going up against teams from New York and, you know, Chicago and Florida and Texas and these big names. I was very amazed last year at USYS President's Nationals that they have all those feather banners up, and there were all these states, California and Washington, all of their feather banners were faded because they go every year and they always have someone qualify. And then North Dakota's was brand new because we hadn't been there as often. So it was really neat to see that someone from North Dakota had qualified, and then to go on and win.
0: That's wonderful. Very exciting. Very exciting. So I'm going to bounce back to the players that have joined us in the studio. So what positions do you all play? James, we'll start with you.
3: I play as an attacking midfielder.
0: Okay.
2: I'm either a striker or a winger.
0: Okay, cool.
4: I'm playing outside back or outside winger.
0: Okay. Before you all got here, Eric, our producer, Eric Johnson, and I were talking about, you know, soccer and, you know, kind of the rules, getting the lay of it. And we're both hockey fans. And so we were like, yeah, it's kind of like hockey without the ice, but on a little bit bigger field. Eric, what are your...
13: I think there's a lot of similarities in how dynamic both the sports are. I mean, it's constant movement. There's not a lot of stoppage in either of them. They can typically be on the lower scoring end, so every mistake is magnified. And I think there's some nuanced rules that casual fans have to figure out as they're watching it in both sports.
0: Yeah, we were talking about offsides, and, you know, kind of the nuances between hockey offsides and soccer outsides. And I think that's, you know, one of the cool things about the World Cup being here and more people in the U.S. watching it is that they're learning more of those things about soccer. So, so you've been, you know, living in North Dakota for a few months now, and what would you say has been like one of the biggest like culture shocks about living in the U.S. or living specifically here in North Dakota?
3: I'm not too sure, but the other day I went to the square to watch the England-Norway game, and there was actually a lot of Norway fans here. I didn't know why, but then someone explained to me something about back in the day how it was like popular for Germans and Norwegians to come to Fargo or something like that. So that was quite a shock to me.
0: Yeah, yeah. We most of us living here in North Dakota do have German or Norwegian ancestry, and we have a Sons of Norway, the Kringen Lodge here, and they really organize a lot of cool activities around that.
3: Yeah.
0: So,
3: yeah.
1: Didn't you and Mags take your trip to Minnesota and go see the big ship?
3: No.
1: Oh, I thought you and Mags. So we have another player, and they took their trip to Minnesota to go see the Yumkunk Center, to see the big ship. I thought you had gone with him.
3: It wasn't me.
1: Okay.
3: Someone else.
0: You're going to have to hit it up before you leave town, James.
3: Yeah.
0: Noah, how about you?
2: I think at home everything's doable by bike. We bike a lot, we walk a lot, and that's just not really a thing here. So, I mean, we got a bike now, so we can bike somewhere, but everything's just way closer at home, and I think that's the biggest, you basically need a car for everything. That's, for me, the biggest shock, I think.
0: Sure. Cool.
4: Yeah, for me, the biggest shocking is the, you know, the, maybe I think the most of American doesn't use the bathtub. You guys just take a shower, but in Japan, all of us using the bathtub every day. It doesn't matter summer or winter, so that's a big shock.
0: Yeah, it's amazing some of just the little everyday things that are so different. We're going to take another break and come back, and we're going to talk a little bit more about soccer and a little bit about your experiences here in North Dakota. I'm Gretchen Dorovich, filling in for Tyler Axness on Afternoons Live.
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19: Mostly sunny, 88 degrees in Fargo. I'm Darren Selvig, KFGO News. Minnesota Governor Tim Walz and the state's Emergency Executive Council have approved another 30 days of assistance in the fight against wildfires in northeast Minnesota. The governor says he'll also be tapping into the disaster contingency account for additional recovery resources.
20: The costs are significant to the local community. So we have made the decision in Minnesota, and the legislature has done so, to fill an account with money that allows these counties or local entities to apply to the state for 75% reimbursement from these events.
19: Wall says the account was set up years ago for emergencies that might not meet the requirements for federal aid. A former employee of the St. Paul's Newman Center in Fargo has been charged with embezzling funds. 29-year-old Kristen Longton has been charged with embezzling about $140,000 in May of 2023. A Fargo police investigation found the theft in October 2025. According to the police report, the center's current finance director and head pastor told police they'd try to work out a payment plan system for Longton to pay back half of the money. Longton was fired when the Newman Center discovered the misconduct. A court date for Longton has not been set, and she's not been arrested. A new North Dakota interim legislative committee has started a study of data centers and artificial intelligence. The committee could be looking at potential bills for the 2027 session. Senate Majority Leader David Haug.
21: Like property taxes was the dominant issue in the last legislative session, I really think artificial intelligence and data centers is going to be the dominant issue in the upcoming session.
19: Hogue created the committee. He says he's looked at other states and how they're dealing with the issues.
21: There's a high volume of proposals out there, 1,500 proposals among 45 states in the last legislative cycle. New York said no to large data centers, and that may be the right solution for New York. But, you know, other states might have a different answer. And that's true for all the questions that we're going to confront with this committee.
19: Questions have been raised in North Dakota about issues such as power use and how that would affect electric rates. There are also concerns about water quality. It's 88 degrees under mostly sunny skies. 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
19: KFGO News Time, 4:34. Well, the wildfire smoke is triggering a rare hazardous air quality warning. The Minnesota Pollution Control Agency has issued an unprecedented maroon-level air quality alert for the state's northeastern region. State meteorologist Matt Terrellson.
23: The maroon level is likely to remain in Arrowhead for the next several days.
19: Some of the smoke will disperse by the time it reaches our area, but an air quality alert is in effect through Friday for areas including Moorhead, the Twin Cities metro area, and the central parts of the state. We also have a heat advisory until 10 o'clock tomorrow night, and in our forecast, we're expecting a high of 95 degrees yet this afternoon. Tonight, mostly clear, hazy and humid, our low, 73. Tomorrow, mostly sunny and breezy, more hazy and humid conditions, a high of 97. Right now, it's 88 degrees in Fargo. 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
0: Welcome back to Afternoons Live with Tyler Axness. This is Gretchen Dobrovich filling in with Tyler, and we're with Taku, Noah, James, and Beth from the Dakota Fusion soccer team. And so I guess my next question for all of you, and I'll start with you, Beth, is how did you fall in love with soccer? What drove you to soccer?
1: Mine started when my son was 5, and at the time he was playing rec soccer with Red River, and we got the notice that if they didn't have a coach, that he wouldn't have a team. So I volunteered to coach his team, and that was it.
0: James?
3: Well, I started playing football at a very young age, probably around 4, probably when I joined my first club. And also in England, it's obviously the most popular sport, so everyone growing up plays football. And also going to games as well, just seeing the atmosphere, seeing the players, just something you want to do when you're older. So that's how I fell in love with the game.
2: I started when I was 3, and I think it also, I think if your dad likes soccer at home, he'll just give you a ball when you're younger, and he'll just throw the ball at you, and you have to kick it back. And then some people like it, and some people don't. And I think as a guy at home, it's like the most easy sport to like, and it gives you an easy opportunity to make friends as well. So yeah, started, and I don't think I have a memory of me not playing when I was young.
4: I started to play when I was 2, 3, 4. I'm not sure, but because of my father was playing soccer as well, so yeah, that's why I started.
0: Okay. So who were your soccer idols growing up?
3: I'll start. Mine was Cristiano Ronaldo.
2: I liked Gareth Bale a lot.
4: I loved Steven Gerrard.
0: Beth, who's your?
1: I'm gonna pass.
0: I'm gonna pass
1: question.
0: On that
1: yeah.
0: one.
1: Yeah, I'm gonna pass because I don't want to be laughed at right now, so I'm good.
0: At my age, it was David Beckham.
1: I was just going to say David Beckham shirtless was really nice, but that was...
0: We've all seen the ads, Beth.
1: Exactly. Okay, thank you.
0: So one of the things that has been kind of funny to me with the World Cup being here is the worldwide sensation that ranch dressing has become. apparently it's a fairly American thing, and it's extremely popular here in the Midwest. We put it on absolutely everything. We've heard stories about people buying bottles of it and putting it in their suitcases and going through security and customs with suitcases full of ranch. So in your time you've been here in the U.S., have you become fans of ranch dressing as well?
3: Yeah, it's nice, but I'm more of a ketchup type of guy, so I put ketchup on everything.
2: I like it, but it's not that great, in my opinion. I like mayonnaise, and we have a sauce at home that I really like. It's like a ketchup curry kind of thing. That's my favorite.
0: Okay, so you're not bringing suitcases of ranch back to the Netherlands?
2: Nah, I think I'm passing that one.
0: Well, how about you? Have you jumped on the ranch dressing train since you've been here in the U.S.?
4: Nah, I'm not.
0: Not your thing either?
2: Not with the sushi?
4: Yeah, it's okay, but I'm so sorry to be honest.
0: Well, I just had to ask because, you know, as the World Cup has been going along, I did not see that one coming. Like, I did not think that ranch dressing was going to make as much news as it has when we've been having the World Cup. It was kind of funny to me. So living in Fargo, for the time that you've been here, you know, we talked about, you know, what was your reaction when you found out you were coming to Fargo? Did you know anything about North Dakota or Fargo? Since you've been here for a while, what's become your favorite thing?
4: My favorite is Sunday donuts, right?
0: Yeah,
4: that's my favorite. That's really good. I love it.
2: You have to say soccer, of course, but besides the soccer, me and some other guys, we like to go to Island Park in downtown to get some water slides. And Hornbacher has been a pretty good store as well. Yeah, you can find me there.
0: What do you love at Hornbacher's?
2: The donuts as well, yeah.
0: The donuts.
3: Yeah, for me, it's the YMCA gym. Yeah, it's really good. And also the Dollar Tree.
0: The Dollar Tree.
3: So cheap snacks. So.
0: I love the donuts and the snacks being like some of the big things. You can't go wrong with the Sandy's donut. Not that I'm doing an ad for them, but like a good donut, it makes the day.
1: Yeah, we took Takudu there last Saturday and he was amazed. So we've already gone twice now. Yeah, he's a big fan.
4: Yeah.
1: Yeah.
0: Do the two of you have a favorite type of donut now that you've been eating donuts in the U.S.?
2: I like the one where it's like chocolate on top and then it's like custard filled. That's my favorite.
0: Good one.
4: I tried last time the mochi donuts. That was really good. And I tried today I forgot the name. That was
1: the strawberry fritter?
4: Yeah, that one. That one's really good, yeah.
0: Good call. So we were talking about watching the World Cup and how it was different watching it here than back home. And then also, you know, you talked about like, you know, when you really fell in love with soccer and you were all very young when that happened. How would you say the soccer culture, football culture here compares to that in your home countries?
3: Very different. So obviously back home, it's like the number one sport. It's got the main focus, but here, I feel like it's maybe like fourth or fifth, so there's not much focus to it. That was definitely not a shock because I already knew, but I thought it'd be a bit more popular than it is. But I think this World Cup has definitely helped that, seeing all different cultures, brought people together.
2: Yeah, I agree. I think it's at home as well. It's the biggest sport. Everybody watches it, and basically when there's a World Cup, you can't go around it. And I think what they do here at Downtown Square is nice. But if you would compare that to home, like if you would put the same concept at home, it would have been packed until like two blocks away. And that's a big difference, I think. Like it's just a little bit less popular still. But you see a rise in how many people show up every time, so that's fun.
4: I think the Japan is really similar with the United States. I mean, it's my opinion, but I think in Japan, the baseball is famous more than soccer. I mean, I don't know if you guys know the Shohei Ohtani. Mm-hmm. But he's really famous in Japan. So, I mean, yes. Yeah, baseball is the best famous. And, yeah, soccer is really good. And we love that. But it's not special, you know.
0: So baseball reigns in Japan. Yeah. We've been fortunate to have a lot of really great players come from Japan to play here. So, So a lot of times elite athletes will have rituals before the night before a game or right before a game. Do any of you have like a unique good luck ritual or like a food or a meal that you eat before a game? My nephew played soccer for many, many years, and he's an assistant coach for a team down in Florida now, and his was always Subway meatball subs. And he would eat these gigantic amounts of bread and meatballs and sauce and then run on a field for like 90 minutes in the hot summer. And so I'm always intrigued by, like, what are people's pregame rituals? So I'm going to start with you, James.
3: I wouldn't say I have many, but sometimes just before kickoff, I just do like two tuck jumps in the air. Just like, I don't know, just feel more ready. But apart from that, yeah, I don't really do anything. Like the meal can be whatever. So, yeah.
0: You know, wear the same pair of socks for like 4 or 5 years at a game, nothing like that.
3: No.
2: I like to eat pasta before games. So just a light pasta, and then I like to listen to some music and go for a walk before you leave to go to the locker rooms or anything. Then I'll just take a walk, listen to some music. Nothing special for the rest.
4: Yeah, so I really love eating rice before the game. I mean, the rice is the soul for Japanese, so I really love eating rice. And one of the unique my routines, like, I'm kind of the Buddhist, so I play to the statue before the game every time. So that's my one of the unique routine here.
0: Nice. It's I'm always intrigued by that, like how people kind of ramp themselves up for such a big event. So we're going to go to another break. This is Gretchen Dobrovich filling in for Tyler Axness on Afternoons Live.
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12: Good afternoon. I'm KFGO Chief Meteorologist Tom Szymanski. Not much change in the weather. The heat continues as a ridge of high pressure dominates the northern plains and central plains and surrounding region. Heat advisory runs until 10 p.m. tomorrow. And the ridge is flattening out a bit, so some disturbances are knocking it down up in the far northern part of the region into southern Canada. And those places will still experience a random shower or thunderstorm here and there. But locally, we will remain mostly clear, hazy, and humid tonight. Yes. Hazy because some smoke off of some fires in northeast Minnesota riding in on those easterly winds and creating a bit of a problem with haze in the atmosphere and some smoke, although most of it is aloft, but it could become surface-based in some areas. Air quality alerts in effect for the Minnesota side until 11 o'clock Friday morning. Down to 73 tonight. Southeast winds under 12 will turn to the south. Mostly sunny and breezy tomorrow. That wind will be south-southeast at 12 to 26. Hazy and humid. High temperature 97. Gotta love that. As I look into Friday, mostly sunny, breezy and humid. Low 73 with a high of 94. And again, up north, both tonight and tomorrow night, there could be a few random showers and thunderstorms. Moving into Saturday and Sunday, mostly sunny, a little bit less humid on Saturday. A front will move through Friday night. That could trigger maybe a shower or thunderstorm, especially up north. 66 to low with a high near 90. And on Sunday, partly sunny and breezy, 94 once again. Saturday night into Sunday morning, only the slightest chance for a passing shower or thunderstorm. Not enough to convince me to put it in the forecast yet, but the trend will be for it to warm up again to about 94, then turning quite a bit cooler once again. Quite a bit, when I say that, back into the 80s to start off early next week. In the meantime, get out and enjoy.
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0: Dobrovich filling in for Tyler Axness on Afternoons Live, and we continue our conversation with Beth Garten, James Taku, and Noah from Dakota Fusion Soccer. So, thinking about how it takes a while to get everywhere in this part of the world, how far do you travel to play other teams in your league?
1: So we travel to Sioux City, Iowa, Duluth, Minneapolis, Sioux Falls. Those are for the men's team. The women's team is Sioux Falls, Sioux City, Iowa, Mankato. So that's just for the men's and women's. Our academy, I mean, they've gone to Disney World. They've gone to Las Vegas. They've gone to Nashville. They've gone, you know, all around.
0: So, yeah, there's a little bit of travel involved in this as well for you all. So how can the community support Dakota Fusion and you and your teammates?
3: As players, I think showing up to games can be a really good way to show support, because as players on the pitch, we can notice when there's a crowd backing you and it gives you that extra boost. So turn up to games would definitely help Dakota Fusion.
2: I agree with James. Make some noise on the stands, and then we'll try to score some more goals.
0: When you have home games, where do you play in Fargo?
2: At Moorhead High School. Spuds, if I'm not mistaken.
0: Yep, the Spuds, yeah.
3: Spuds.
0: Okay. If listeners wanted to find out, you know, the schedule, to find out when there's games, if they're home games, if they're away games, where can they get more information?
2: We have an Instagram page, I'm assuming. I know we have an Instagram page, and we post our schedule on there. You can see our results as well, and they post the academy results as well. So you can see that our girls just won their first two games at the Nationals. So I think it's just Dakota Fusion on Instagram.
3: Okay. Yeah.
2: Just look it up.
0: And if people aren't on Instagram, is there another location?
2: For the older people, probably Facebook, then I'm assuming as well. A website as well,
3: yeah.
2: Right?
1: Yes, we have a website. So right now our men's and women's teams are done for the year. They'll both start up again next May. But to keep following Dakota Fusion, we have a website, dakotafusionfc.com, which will list everything, all of our programming for our rec and our academy, which start from August, and they run year-round for all of our programming. And then it'll have details about our men's and women's programming. That'll start up again, like I said, in May. And then the other programming runs year-round.
0: So last question of the segment, who's your prediction for winning on Sunday at the World Cup final?
3: I hope Spain after today's result. Yeah, I don't like Argentina, so we'll go for Spain.
2: I think Argentina will take it home again.
4: I hope Spain. Okay.
0: Steph?
1: Argentina will take it.
0: Tiebreaker, Eric?
18: Well, I mean, if Spain can recreate what they did against France, I think they can beat anybody in the world. But, I mean, the odds-on favorite's got to be Argentina just because they've been there so much.
0: That was a great game. That was a great game. We'll see if they do it on Sunday or not. Thank you so much, Beth Garten, James Taku, and Noah, for joining us in the studio this afternoon. It was great learning more about Dakota Fusion, being able to talk to players and learn about your experience. And thank you all so much for joining us.
1: Well, thank you so much for having us. This was a great experience, and it was great.
0: Absolutely. This is Gretchen Dobrovich filling in for Tyler Axness. Have a great rest of your Wednesday.

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1: Former Governor, former Secretary of Agriculture Ed Schaefer, I'm not sure that wrecking a lawn at the White House, I'm not sure that wrecking the reflecting pool, actually I am pretty sure that those things are things that neither Republican, your old boss George W. Bush would not have done this.
2: No way. We could spend another few hours talking about the difference between George Bush. We've always had ups and downs, and we're resilient as heck, but we're going to move this country forward.
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4: ABC News, I'm Michelle Franzen. In Texas, law enforcement in Cypress on scene of a shooting at a Kroger store in Harris County. Captain Juan Flores is with the Constable Precinct 4 and says one walked out with injuries. Another victim found inside the store.
5: There's two individuals that have been shot. They both have been transported to local hospitals. They are going to be in critical condition. We're still waiting on the updates.
4: The investigation into a motive continues. The U.S. carrying out new rounds of strikes today targeting Iran's coastal defense systems. It comes as Iran and the U.S. are vowing to control the Strait of Hormuz. Iran also fired at U.S. assets in the region. Gulf states say most drones and missiles were intercepted. Heavy smoke from more than 800 wildfires burning in Canada has drifted into the U.S., leading to widespread air quality alerts. An orange haze settling over parts of Michigan and Niagara Falls. Fires also burning in Minnesota. World Cup fever hitting England, losing to Argentina. They'll square off against Spain in the World Cup final Sunday. This is ABC News. In Texas, severe rainfall leading to life-threatening flooding. Central Texas already inundated, bracing for more rain. Here's ABC meteorologist Leslie Lopez on just how much rain they're getting.
6: Loma Alta to Uvalde, out to Kerrville. We're looking at a 4 out of 4 flood risk. That's 2 inches of rain falling per hour. That's a lot of rain in a short amount of time. Again, we're going to add another 6 to potentially 12 inches of rain in some of these areas. You can see how heavy that rain is. It's also a slow mover, so it's going to dump rain over a particular area for a long period of time. In fact, if you're looking at Campwood, they've already received about 12 inches of rain, expected to receive more here today, too. So this is going to continue through today into tomorrow.
4: A 67-million-year-old T-Rex fossil just sold for $50.1 million, making it the most valuable dinosaur ever sold at auction. It's also the largest ever unearthed. Found in South Dakota and nicknamed Gus. Michelle Franzen, ABC News.
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1: 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Eric Johnson producing. He'll take a look at traffic here coming up in just a bit. Tommy Fox has sports. Darren Selvig with KFGO News. We'll take a look at this warm weather forecast with Too Tall Tom Schmanski. And it is a Weather Watch Wednesday, so we'll get a long chat about weather and other things with Tom coming up right after Tommy Fox's sports. Positive day again today on Wall Street, so that's the good news there.

0: We'll also have Rusty Hollis with the Ag News and Ag Numbers, Another Ride with Joel Heitkamp, It Takes Two, Take Two, and a Morning Crew Minute. 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
1: Good afternoon. I'm KFGO Chief Meteorologist Tom Szymanski. Heat advisory until 10 p.m. tomorrow. Otherwise, mostly clear, hazy, and humid overnight tonight. Some smoke aloft from some fires in northeast Minnesota. Low near 73. Southeast winds under 12 will turn to the south. Mostly sunny and breezy, hazy and humid tomorrow, 97. South-southeast winds at 12 to 26. And on Friday, mostly sunny, breezy and humid, high near 94. Keep it right here in KFGO for all the latest weather.
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3: Partly sunny, 88 degrees in Fargo-Moorhead. For KFGO News, I'm Darren Selvig. Minnesota Governor Tim Walz and the state's executive council voted today to extend the peacetime emergency declared for the northern Minnesota wildfires. The executive order authorizes continued state assistance and support for 30 days. The extension of the executive order authorizes the Minnesota National Guard to provide personnel, equipment, and resources to assist with wildfire suppression and emergency response efforts for an additional 30 days. 17 active wildfires are burning right now in northern Minnesota. Well, the Superior National Forest ordered an evacuation of the Boundary Waters Canoe Area Wilderness due to the ongoing wildfires. Supervisor Tom Hall says teams of two in canoes are out now trying to get people out of the area.
4: We actually have staff that are out there sweeping the Boundary Waters with canoes and others. So our staff, teams of two in canoes, are out there sweeping each of the lakes, making sure that those notices are in place to ensure that we've done our due diligence to make sure that they do get that notification.
3: Rescuers think they've evacuated roughly 90% of the people in the BWCAW. Well, the Department of Natural Resources says it's not sure if the Boundary Waters canoe area will open again this summer due to the wildfires. DNR Commissioner Sarah Strauman is also concerned about wildfires breaking out in other parts of the state.
5: We are not seeing relief in the weather, unfortunately, and we are dry across the state. So we're going to continue to focus the resources in the Northeast, again, focus on protecting life and property. That is first and foremost. As I said, though, into our planning, we have to consider that the entire state is dry.
3: Strauman says the Minnesota wildfires are now a priority three with national incidents, and that means more federal resources could be coming to fight the wildfires. Minnesota officials have issued an air quality alert through Friday for areas including Moorhead, the Twin Cities metro area, and the central parts of the state, with very heavy smoke expected from those large wildfires as they continue to spread. When air quality alerts are issued, experts say reducing your exposure is the most important step. University of Minnesota Medical School Duluth toxicologist Sarah Locker.
6: If you can limit your exposure, that's the number one thing to do. The, you know, EPA recommends that people stay inside, stay indoors during bad air quality events, and I think that's a great place to start.
3: Locker also recommends using air filtration indoors whenever possible. In our forecast, we're also contending with a heat advisory until 10 o'clock tomorrow night. Our low expected tonight, 73 degrees, and it's going to be another humid night. Tomorrow, mostly sunny and breezy, hazy and humid again, a high expected of 97. Right now in Fargo, it's 89 degrees. I'm Darren Selvig, News Radio KFGO.
0: KFGO time is 5:08. Derek Hansen with you. Eric Johnson producing. He'll take a look at traffic here coming up in just a bit. 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Tommy Fox has sports coming up here. Dow was up today, 150 points. NASDAQ went up 162 points, and S&P 500 was up 29 points. We'll get the details on that coming up a little bit later in the show. And as I mentioned, Too Tall Tom Szymanski, I have a bigger look at weather here coming up with our Weather Watch Wednesday segment. But let's take a look at your Wednesday drive home and with the details on that. Here's Eric Johnson.
7: Thanks, Derek. Yeah, taking a look at the streets of Fargo-Moorhead. And it's the tale we've been telling a long, long time here this summer, and that is avoid construction if you want to avoid traffic. I'm seeing really significant delays on both of the interstates through the metro area. Let's start on I-94. Where you're going to see very heavy congestion and reduced speeds from the tri-level interchange back all the way to Cheyenne Street in that eastbound direction. Westbound direction does seem to be moving along at mostly normal highway speeds, so not really seeing any delays westbound. But that eastbound, as they have lane reductions and speed reductions through between Veterans and the tri-level interchange, it is just going to be a slow going, and it's going to be a bit of a slog to work your way through there. Switching over to I-29, same story, different interstate. Both directions of travel, as you are south in the metro area, are going to be very heavy traffic and reduced speeds and reduced lanes as they are working on a project there. That is in between 32nd Avenue and 52nd Avenue. It's just both directions of travel kind of in a bit of a gridlock. I'm also seeing a pretty significant congestion issue between Main Avenue and the tri-level interchange in that southbound direction on I-29, really showing some heavy traffic patterns and some really reduced speeds. So if you can avoid the interstates, it's probably in your best interest. The surface streets, again, it is a story of two conditions. It is a typical traffic pattern that we see at this time of day where you're going to have congestion in those high traffic areas like downtown Fargo, around West Acres, and kind of on all the major surface streets. The addition to that is anywhere that there are construction projects, you're going to see some increased travel times and reduced speeds working your way through those ports of town. So if you can avoid that sort of issue, it'll be a pretty average to commute home. But if you get caught up in any of that, it's going to take you a little extra time. With your Drive Time News Traffic, I'm Eric Johnson.
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0: And now a 1-0 pitch, and it's hit high in the air to deep left center field. Derek Hill is back at the wall, and it's gone. And the oracle that is Glenn Perkins predicted a leadoff home run from Byron Buxton, and Byron Buxton delivered.
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2: 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This is the Drive Time News. Derek Hanson with you. Tommy Fox with sports. And well, we have the Major League Baseball All-Star game tonight and All-Star festivities going on in the American Association right now down in Nebraska.
3: That is right. In Lincoln, Nebraska at Haymarket Park, the Home Run Derby for the American Association is going on. Fargo-Moorhead Redhawk Jose Sermo is in the field. He's chasing Sioux Falls' Jabari Henry for the most home runs in American Association history. Sermo with 17 home runs on the season. That is, of course, leading up to the American Association All-Star Game. Jose Sermo, Juan Fernandez, Kyle Krieger, and Tyler Jeans are the four Redhawks in the All-Star Game this season. 7:30 is the first pitch. Rich Ray and Jack Michaels are on the call. Rich Ray is the Lincoln Salt Dogs broadcaster. We'll have that game for you here on KFGO. Again, first pitch at 7:30 this evening. And in other Redhawks news, manager Chris Coast was officially inducted into the American Association Hall of Fame today. Look at the scoreboard. The Minnesota Lynx were in action, taking on the Los Angeles Sparks. A 96-87 victory for the Lynx. Kayla McBride poured in 24 points. Rookie Olivia Miles, she has been impressive to watch, had 18 points. The Lynx are now 19-6 on the season, Derek. They have been very impressive in the WNBA.
2: Yeah, without Nafisia Collar or two, yeah, which is amazing. And Olivia Miles, the second overall pick, just have been amazing for them. But what a pickup she has been to make a good organization even better. Amazing.
3: Yeah, and other amazing news, the World Cup going on. Argentina, they can't keep getting away with it, Derek. They came back from down 1-0 late in the game to defeat England 2-1 in full time. And Argentina, behind Messi magic, if you will, they'll play Spain in the final Sunday afternoon.
2: Two assists, right?
3: Did I think so.
2: On those two goals. So, yeah, he's amazing. I mean, people argue he's the best ever. So,
3: yeah, it's crazy. It's like the Jordan-LeBron debate when it comes to Cristiano Ronaldo and Lionel Messi. I've always pronounced his name Lionel Messi, but
2: and then there's old people like me who think of Pele and a few others too. So yeah, it's but yeah, what a story there. So yeah, Argentina and Spain, that should be a good one coming up on Sunday.
3: That is right. And the third place, the bronze game, if you will, on Saturday will feature England and France. That'll be at 4 p.m. And the final, as you mentioned, Derek, Spain and Argentina, that'll take place at 2 p.m. after 2 in the afternoon on Sunday. So we got those two games going on to wrap up the 2026 FIFA World Cup. And coming up after the Drive Time News, a loaded slate for Couch Potato Radio. You're going to be joined by David Moulton.
2: Yeah, David Moulton, our good friend, used to work here, and he researcher spotter for Troy Aikman for the ESPN broadcast. Used to do it for Gary Danielson, but he retired. So David retired from college football and going from University of Washington to Maryland, to Rutgers, to, you know, Oregon. That travel schedule is a little tough. So, yeah, but he's still going to be hanging out Monday Night Football coming up. And then Eric Schmidt, the head coach of UND football, is the Missouri Valley Football Conference media days are taking place. And then that's the right. Mountain West are going on today and tomorrow. So it's just a busy time right now as far as football is concerned for the offseason, because they're going to be reporting to fall camps here in 2 weeks.
3: It's crazy how fast the summer is blowing by, because a moment ago we were just in the abyss. There really hasn't been an abyss with all the sports news that has come our way. So, yeah, a loaded Couch Potato Radio. David Moulton and Eric Schmidt will be joining Derek Hanson here in the 6 o'clock hour after the Drive Time News. With your Drive Time Sports, I'm Tommy Fox.
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2: 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It's a pleasure to have with us Weather Watch Wednesday Chief Meteorologist Too Tall Tom Szymanski. And yeah, you and I may annoy people, but boy, does it feel nice and warm out there. Something we think about all the time in January, you and I do anyway. So
5: that's right. You know what? Like in the fall, I always say with your plants, cover them up, bring them inside, or let them die. Now you could choose to water them. Cover them up or let them die.
2: It is
5: no water.
2: Yeah, well, it's interesting because it is, we had quite a bit of rain there for a stretch, but with this sunshine and warmth, I'm talking to some of my farming buddies. Oh, yeah. They wouldn't mind to see rain already. It's dried out things pretty quickly here. So.
5: Around here up north, they've been getting some rain. They're better off north than they are here. Now, again, there's not a blanket statement for everybody, but that's the trend. But you're right. It's been getting dry, and it doesn't take much to go from wet to dry when you have a sunshine of 100 or 95 degrees. Weather or whatever, but this is actually a noteworthy stretch we're in. It's a legitimate heat wave, and we're climbing up the record books here in terms of how many days in a row of 90 that we've had. We had five in May. We've already had, today will be the number five in a row here in July, so that that makes 10 for the year so far.
2: I know Eric Johnson's looking across me because he doesn't like the heat the way that we do. He's kind of got that more of that traditional Scandinavian. This is why I live here in the upper north. But I think for me it's weird because, and I'm sure you feel the same, I haven't felt like it's super hot compared to some other places I've been, which people think I'm crazy because I don't feel like the humidity is as thick as a lot of people do here, because it is, the warmer it gets, the less humidity there is usually. Am I right on that? Because it doesn't feel as sweltering.
5: Well, the percent gets lower because, when you get those temperatures up higher, they get further away from the dew point. So it's kind of misleading. A 30% relative humidity on a hot summer day actually has more moisture in it than a 100% humidity on a 35 degree day in the winter. Mm-hmm. It's all relative. But yesterday we had a pretty high dew point. I got to tell you, we had a 78 degree dew point, which is respectable around here. So, yeah, it was kind of humid. But up north, at the same time, that front was cutting right through the middle of the valley. It was only in the 55 to 60 range up north, dew point-wise. So that's going on right now. We have that dividing line between really humid and not so humid up north. But, I'm going to have you guess. What do you think is the most number of days in a row we've had breaking 90 consecutive?
2: Ooh, I'm going to go with 12.
5: Close, 15 in 1936.
2: Really? 36?
5: Yeah, 1936, we had it 15 times in a row in July. Second place, though, 9 in August of 1976. Okay. So here's what's going on now. Today, we're going to have number 5 in a row. That'll put us in a tie for 29th place of all time. But if we just get one more, and we will, 6 tomorrow, that'll vault us up into the top 10.
2: Really?
5: Because there's a lot of ties.
2: Yeah.
5: And if my forecast verifies 90-plus all the way through the weekend every day, we will end up tying number 9 or number 2 all time with 9 straight.
2: No kidding.
5: So
2: okay.
5: If we break 90 all the way through Sunday every day, we're in second place ever. So this is a historic and noteworthy heat wave we're dealing with.
2: I would not have guessed that, because you think of July, early August, many times it can get really warm for stretches. But yet, to your point, usually you get a high 80s that dips in there once in a while.
5: You'll get a break a day or two, and then you can bounce back into it, because we're talking consecutive. There have been a lot of times when you'll have, like you said, 95 to 100, then it'll dip down to 85 or 86 or whatever for a day or two, then back up into the 95 to 100 range. But just, day after day after day, we're entering historic territory here. So
2: I don't think there's any doubt that after you said that about the dew point yesterday, and that what people always tell me, you're living in the wrong place, because I didn't think yesterday was all that bad as far as humidity and warmth.
5: You've been acclimating.
2: I am all about that. There's no doubt. I got out of here a little bit this winter, and I was looking around going, man, this is, I am not living, because I don't ever complain about it, never, but I know a lot of people do. Of course, I don't work outside. It's got to be tough for the people. You look at those construction guys that are, and there's a lot of road construction, they're feeling it, and I do think about them for
5: sure. Before I became a meteorologist, when I was a young fella, I used to work outside in it too. I did concrete work
2: and
5: delivered drywall and did all that, and I loved it. It didn't bother me, but everyone has their own thing. I know a lot of people don't like heat, but I will say this, got the numbers here to prove it, Derek. People who love cold weather get their way more often during the course of year. Because we average, of course, it doesn't mean it's all the time, but we average close to a dozen days breaking 90 every year, which, so we're going to do it this year. We're going to get above that. But if you talk about below zero or below, we do that 42 times a year.
2: Mm-hmm.
5: So, yeah, it's...
2: That's a big difference.
5: That's a big difference. The cold weather lovers are happy more during a calendar year than those of us who like the hot weather.
2: Yeah, they live in the right place. You and I don't, and that's all there is to it. We just got to bear with it because of work and friends and family. So this is what we do.
5: No, I complain about the cold in January. But again, I look at the calendar and I say in January, as much as I don't like it, I understand that. Mm-hmm. Well, it's supposed to be cold. It's January, just like now. It's July, hottest time of the year. This is not unusual in terms of it gets hot in July. It's unusual in terms of how many days in a row are exceeding a certain number. That's record territory almost.
2: I think the biggest thing to watch is I'll be looking at your forecast the next couple weeks, and this is, feels icky to say in a way, but I'm looking at the schedules for everything that I have to do in the month of August, and there's a lot of football practices, and that's going to be interesting if it stays hot.
5: No.
2: I mean, because football practice in the heat is never fun, wearing that helmet and the pads and all that. That's
5: I remember we did basketball inside there, so we had summer basketball.
2: Sure.
5: And, I would play against the college guys when I was in high school because the coach told me, go over to the college and get beat up by those guys. It'll make you a better player. And I did. I got the tar beaten out of me. But I remember, no water breaks. They didn't allow any water breaks. And you were sweating like crazy inside that gym. There was no air conditioning.
2: Yeah. No, well, that's just it. People don't realize that a lot of schools in the upper Midwest haven't had air conditioning ever. I mean, that's a part of the reason that they have the schedule the way they do here in the upper, because there's a lot of schools in the South. They maybe get July off. Otherwise, they go to school almost year round, it seems. But July, they get off. And of course, they're all air conditioned in Texas and Florida and all that. Not here. I mean, our school never had air conditioning when I was growing up.
5: I was lucky. And this is back in the 70s. My high school had air conditioning. It was kind of a state of the art high school.
2: Ooh, I guess.
5: Yeah.
2: Wow.
5: Carpeting and all that. It was a state-of-the-art school, which is now over 50 years old. Time flies. But, I was lucky enough to have AC back in that day.
2: Yeah, well, and I think about this because you're wearing your Cubs polo today, and the Twins are at Wrigley this weekend. So we have the Twins and two teams in playoff contention. I can't believe I'm saying that about the Twins right now. And I always think about the hottest place I've ever been in my life was Wrigley Field 2018. That was, and I knew it was hot in Chicago because it was on the news all the time when you turned the TV on. They would say this
5: hot,
2: is...
5: If you get a westerly wind or a southwest wind, you can get really hot close to the lake because you get that solenoidal effect with the air rising and bringing down the humidity. I grew up there.
2: So that was the warmest I've ever been, too. So.
5: Oh, wonderful.
2: Yeah, well, it wasn't... That's the only time I really complained about heat. It was so thick in that Lake Michigan effect of humidity and all that. It was really, hard to breathe. And I don't get uncomfortable in the heat very much, but that was tough.
5: I can understand that. I've been to Wrigley a few times, and it can get pretty hot there. But it also, with the northeast wind off the lake, it can be downright chilly, too.
2: Yes.
5: Depends on the direction. The wind direction plays the entire situation there at Wrigley.
2: Great Lakes effects are real, right?
5: I wrote a book about it. I actually did.
2: Oh, really?
5: My master's thesis was about the Great Lakes and the weather it creates. I wrote a thesis. I actually wrote a book. I'll have to show it to you sometime.
2: Well, for sure. Yeah, because I think...
5: It's not on the New York Times best-selling list. Don't worry about that. You'll never find it there, but...
2: Well, I mean, for like Packer games that it can affect, we know it does for Buffalo. They can get that heavy
5: Packer games
2: snow.
5: Do, lesser effect off Sturgeon Bay. Yeah.
2: Mm-hmm. And then, but Duluth, of course,
5: Duluth, yeah.
2: Duluth gets affected by the weather all the time because of Lake Superior, for sure. Yeah. Well, it's going to be a fun, warm weekend. It's going to remain hot again until a little bit of reprieve for the people who don't like it, maybe next
5: early
2: week.
5: Early next week. Monday, there's signs of a cooler air back into the 80s, lower humidity. So, the end is near for those who hate this kind of weather. Regretfully, the end is near for those of us who wanted to go on forever and ever. So it just depends who you ask.
2: And is it this weekend your favorite golf tournament? So here we go.
5: The Open.
2: The Open is this weekend.
5: I love that tournament. I've been there. I played there in that part of the world. Golf is just should be out in the elements.
2: Oh, it's going to be a good one. We'll have updates.
5: Well, it's done in the morning. I love watching it in the morning. Why?
2: Yes. Get done before noon. Before lunch, yes.
5: And then go play myself.
2: Exactly. That is perfect. All right, Tom. Thanks so much for your time, as always.
5: Thank you much. Have a good one.
2: Two Tall Tom Szymanski with us again. Our Weather Watch Wednesday and the Drive Time News. Derek Hansen with you. Eric Johnson producing. Let's get to Rusty Halverson and the Ag News.
6: He just takes the tractor another round.
7: Wheat futures being propelled at midweek by world wheat trade concerns following Russia's closure of the Kerch Strait late last week amid escalating ship attacks in the Sea of Azov. In Europe, corn prices have been on the move higher. Ben Brown is a senior research associate with the Food and Agricultural Policy Research Institute, or FAPRI. He was a guest of the Northern Crops Institute for a marketing webinar earlier today.
8: when it comes to French corn production, you know, the EU is the fourth largest producer of corn in the world at about 5% of global corn production. Within that, France is about 21% of EU corn production. So, you know, there, you got to keep all this in perspective when we think about the size of the corn crop, but France is the largest corn producer within the European bloc. Nearly a quarter to a third of the French corn exports do go to their southern neighbor, Spain. Which is important because when we think about, you know, where Spain gets their imports, you know, a lot of their imports are dominated by the French, but also include Brazil, Argentina, Ukraine, and the U.S., which last year the U.S. was the largest source of Spanish corn. And I think it could be again this year, given some of the challenges that we see in France.
7: That's Ben Brown with FAPRI. We'll check today's market numbers coming up in just a bit. I'm Rusty Halverson for the Mighty 790 and 104.7 KFGO.
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2: 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We'll take a look at a positive day on Wall Street coming up after KFGO News. With the headlines of that, here is Darren Selvig.
3: Well, Derek, a not guilty plea today in a horrific Red River Valley murder case. Coming up, the latest on the charges against Joshua Height, what a former police chief is calling a heinous crime, and the ongoing search for a missing West Fargo woman's remains. Also ahead, a looming federal deadline making Minnesota beverage makers on edge. We'll break down an upcoming THC ban that is less than 4 months away now and explore how it could soon disrupt local businesses statewide. And a major shakeup in the race for Minnesota Governor Donald Trump, throwing his support behind MyPillow founder Mike Lindell, rattling a Republican primary that was already a neck-and-neck battle. Those stories and more coming up on KFGO News.
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10: You know, today there was a hearing for Todd Blanchard, a man that wants to be and actually is the acting Attorney General for the United States of America. Now, I have no doubt he'll get in because Donald Trump wants him to get in and the Republicans hold the majority. But should he get in? The answer is no. He shouldn't get in. This is a man who wouldn't release the Epstein files. Then when he did release them, released nude photos of the victims. Imagine that. Being a victim, he releases your nude photos. Now you're a victim twice, three times, four times. I mean, that's what he wanted. He wanted you as a victim to keep quiet. I mean, to be so damaged that, you know what, you just throw your hands up and say, I'm out of this. I'm done. My government hates me. They're not going to stick up for me. They're not going to do anything to make sure that there's actually a price paid for being raped by very important and powerful men. So now you got to ask yourself why Todd Blanchard would do that. It isn't on behalf of Jeffrey Epstein. He's dead. We can debate a whole nother day on News and Views how he ended up dead, but the truth of the matter is he isn't protecting Jeffrey Epstein. He's dead. Who is he protecting? Well, today he made sure you knew that he is the attorney for one person and one person only, and that's Donald Trump. So I think it's pretty easy to see who he's protecting. Now we have to get into why. I'm Joel Heitkamp. Good riding with you again. You can hear me each and every weekday from 8 to 11 right here on the Mighty 790 and 104.7 KFGO.
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16: Partly sunny, 89 degrees in Fargo. I'm Darren Selvig, KFGO News. A man accused of murdering and dismembering his girlfriend pleaded not guilty today. Isadora Wengel of West Fargo was last seen alive on New Year's Eve. She was reported missing January 7th. Joshua Height is accused of killing Wengel sometime in early January. Charging documents say investigators found evidence Height dismembered her after killing her in his South Fargo apartment. Police believe Height put her remains in plastic totes and disposed of them in Otter Tail County. They've not been recovered. Former Fargo Police Chief Dave Zabolski has called the case heinous. Height is due back in court September 3rd. Well, don't be alarmed if you see a large police presence outside Fargo North High School this evening. Fargo Police Department conducting a crowd management training exercise from 5 to 8 p.m. in the school's parking lot. Neighbors will notice numerous police vehicles, bicycles, and officers in protective gear. Police stress there's no threat to public safety, but the exercise is closed to the public. We're less than 4 months away from a federally mandated THC ban that would completely disrupt the beverage industry and hurt numerous Minnesota businesses. Congress passed a bill last November enacting a ban on most consumable hemp-derived THC products as part of a government funding package. Reporter Ari Bergeron.
17: Bob Galligan with the Minnesota Craft Brewers Guild has had previous conversations with Senators Amy Klobuchar and Tina Smith and Congresswoman Angie Craig, and hopes to further those discussions soon.
18: We do know that folks in Washington are hearing from us, and they are aware of our concerns. You know, there are still discussions. We're awaiting, hopefully, some language that we've been waiting for now for a month or so, but it does sound like it's poised to be introduced and ready to discuss, hopefully, in the next week or two.
17: If the ban does go into effect, it will mean the loss of thousands of jobs and closure of some breweries.
18: The market in Minnesota is about equivalent to winter sports recreation in Minnesota,
17: which is hundreds of millions of dollars.
16: Current Minnesota law allows edibles to contain up to 5 milligrams of THC and beverages up to 10 milligrams. But come November 12th, the amount per serving would be reduced to 0.4%. President Donald Trump has officially endorsed a candidate for Minnesota governor.
19: President Trump says he's endorsing Mike Lindell to be the next governor of Minnesota. In a Truth Social post this past hour, the president wrote, Lindell will bring Minnesota back from, quote, oblivion and embarrassment, adding, nobody has sacrificed more than Mike Lindell in fighting for our country. In May, Kendall Qualls won the GOP endorsement for governor.
16: That's reporter Mark Fry. Partly sunny skies, 89 degrees. 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
16: 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With 17 active wildfires burning in northern Minnesota, Governor Tim Walz and his Emergency Executive Council today approved another 30 days of state assistance for the firefight. Evacuations continue, and two groups of Minnesota campers in Canada had to be rescued. Minnesota Department of Public Safety Assistant Commissioner John Cunningham says all are safe.
21: This is very dangerous conditions, and you know, flying the helicopters or trying to get rescuers in there, these conditions, you know, change in a moment's notice. But we're very happy to get them back and reunite them with their families, and I'm sure that they will have some stories to tell.
16: Cunningham says the Canadian Air Force jumped into action to save the campers, who are all from parts of Minnesota. Still no injuries or loss of life from the wildfires. Our heat advisory continues until 10 o'clock tomorrow night. In our forecast, mostly clear tonight, hazy and humid, low of 73 degrees. Tomorrow, mostly sunny and breezy, more hazy and humid conditions. We're going to reach a high of 97. Right now, it's 88 degrees in Fargo. I'm Darren Selvig, News Radio KFGO.
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2: 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Derek Hansen with you on the Mighty 790 at 104.7 KFGO. We have the pleasure each and every weekday at this time to talk to Paul Myers. Let's talk about what happened today on Wall Street. 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He can help you out with your retirement plans. And Paul, nice day on the board today.
22: You know, Derek, it was a pretty good day on the board today. We had some better than expected numbers this morning in a thing called the Producer Price Index, which means that the wholesale prices were probably not quite as high as had been possibly expected. And that added some optimism that maybe inflation is cooling down a little bit. Although, as I've said before, take a walk through the aisles of the grocery store and it still seems like inflation is running rampant over there. But nevertheless, we had some good numbers today and good things coming out of Wall Street and New York. And in regular trading today, the Dow Jones was up 150 points, which was about 0.3% to end the day all the way up at 52,659. The broader market, S&P 500, gained about 0.4%, closed at 75.72. Those are some pretty good numbers as well. And even the technology-heavy NASDAQ composite rose 0.6% to close at 26,269. Those are some big numbers. Some of the semiconductor and chip stocks were up earlier in the day and then declined towards the end of the day. Otherwise, the market would have been even higher, I'm pretty sure. And we're getting some more earnings reports tomorrow and some jobless numbers. And that's really going to wag the dog tomorrow as far as the stock market is concerned. In the meantime, for people listening who might have IRA accounts or other types of investment accounts, whenever we say the Dow Jones and the S&P and the NASDAQ were all up, well, their accounts are probably up too. And that's a good thing. We'll just kind of have to wait and see tomorrow after all the All-Star games, just who's in good shape to go higher.
2: Yeah, no question. Well, hopefully you can keep on rolling here. And yes, the All-Star game last night for the Major League Baseball will be listening in tonight for the American Association coming up after Couch Potato Radio. So yeah, it's a busy time. And then the Twins will be back at Wrigley Field. We should road trip to Wrigley. That'd be kind of fun, right?
22: I think that would be fun. I could do a stock market report from the shadows of Wrigley Field without a problem.
2: Yeah, for sure. So we shall see, and hopefully they can keep on rolling, those Minnesota Twins. All right. Well, and the World Cup set, Argentina and Spain. So that's we got that going for us. And it's been a pretty good World Cup. I mean, the people are pretty impressed by everything. And, you know, foreigners have come over, been impressed with America, saying, hey, this isn't as bad as what our hometown media tells us. So that's been a nice positive thing anyway.
22: Yeah, I think so, too. So it is a good place to be.
2: Yeah.
22: And we'll be back again tomorrow with all the good news, okay?
2: Sounds good. We'll catch you again tomorrow, Thursday, for another look at what happened with what happened on Wall Street. And Paul Myers is with us again each and every time at this week, on, I should say during this day, as we have the Drive Time News. Pretty much around 5:36 or so, we like to check and see what happened on Wall Street. He's from Legacy Wealth Management. He can help you out. If you have any questions about your retirement or what you want to do, maybe make some adjustments to it, they can put you in the right direction. And you can hear him each and every Sunday morning, 8:30 to 9:30, right here on KFGO for Investment Talk. This is the Drive Time News. Let's get to Rusty Halverson, the closing egg numbers.
23: Wheat futures gapping higher at midweek, reflecting concerns over the continued closure of the Kerch Strait. That strait is a major export route for the world's number one wheat exporter, Russia. It accounts for more than 25% of Russia's wheat exports, but frequent drone attacks from Ukraine on Russian shipping has led to the closures. That's propping up world wheat values and wheat futures, too, with Minneapolis spring wheat September up 25 and a quarter, 683 and a quarter. December Minneapolis, 705 and a half, up 27 and a quarter. December corn up 9 cents, 469 and a half. November new crop soybeans 1201 3/4, up 10 3/4. Feeder cattle futures, August contract $1.15 higher today at $3.49.95. August live cattle at $2.30.12, down $1.30. Lean hogs, August contract $1.87 higher at $100.32 per hundredweight. I'm Rusty Halverson for the Mighty 790 and 104.7 KFGO.
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7: Good afternoon. I'm KFGO Chief Meteorologist Tom Szymanski. Heat advisory until 10 p.m. tomorrow. Mostly clear, hazy, and humid overnight tonight. We'll dip down to 73. Southeast winds under 12. We'll turn to the south. Mostly sunny and breezy tomorrow. Hazy and humid, 97. South-southeast winds at 12 to 26. Tomorrow night, fair sky down to 73. Friday, mostly sunny, breezy, and humid. High near 94.
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25: Oh, I saw this a few days ago and I forgot to tell you all about it. A world record has been smashed by Pitbull himself.
26: Pitbull?
25: Pitbull. Like the singer?
26: The singer, yeah,
25: the
26: yeah.
25: Singer.
26: Yeah, I'm familiar with Pitbull.
25: He's worldwide. Pitbull breaks a world record for largest gathering of people in bald caps.
26: Wait, hold on. So the world's largest gathering of people wearing bald caps.
25: Yeah, Pitbull made history Sunday at American Express Presents BST Hyde Park in London after 22,141 fans gathered wearing bald caps, setting the Guinness World Record for the largest gathering of people in bald caps. What was the record held previous to this?
26: Well, and my question would be, were they handed out when people walked in? Does Pitbull have a song about being bald?
25: I mean, he's bald.
26: Okay.
25: That's all I could come up with as the reason.
26: I know many other bald people who don't, like, say they're going to break a world record.
25: Yeah, you know, I don't know why other than he is bald. And so, but that is the most random record ever. If you thought our cakewalk was weird.
26: Yeah.
25: They set a world record for most largest gathering of people in bald caps.
26: Now, do you know what that triggers? Somebody what? Else being like, I could break that record. Someone else saying,
25: yeah,
26: I could do that. I could get 25,000 people to
25: but
26: do it.
25: You know what I like about this is that I think that Pitbull found just the thing that people are not, they're going to be like, you know what, he can have that.
26: Yeah.
25: You have that record. We actually don't want that.
26: Pitbull breaks his own record 5 or 6 times, right? That's what's going to happen?
25: Exactly. Like, I just can't imagine anyone being like, you know what? I'm going to beat Pitbull at his game.
26: Pitbull
25: of people in bald cap
26: has had it too good for too long, riding high on his bald cap world record. I got to knock that guy off of his pedestal and see what I'm doing. Be like, listen, you can... you can be quiet. I don't know other artists of a similar who would be.
25: I don't know. He usually is like with people, like he's a feature or.
26: Guy who sings like "Do Your Ears Hang Low"?
25: Oh, I don't know.
26: Come on, you know that one.
25: I feel good. I feel good. Here, this is Mr. Worldwide himself, Pitbull. I don't know about you, Saint Noel. Now imagine this cranking and just 22,000 people in bald caps.
26: I mean, I not only can I picture it,
25: I don't know.
26: I am kind of sad I wasn't a part of that.
25: Are you?
26: Yeah. Aren't you?
25: Bald caps are so hard to get on and stay on.
26: Yeah, but these, I don't think that these, not confused about, like, is that person really bald or are they wearing a bald cap?
25: It wasn't theatrical quality. It was not. People were just, they had them on their heads. But I had to wear, like, a bald cap. Was that not this last Halloween, but the Halloween before?
26: Yes, you did.
25: When we were the Wet Bandits from Home Alone. And... they're hard to get to stay on your head. It's hard to push all your hair into them. It was a very dynamic process. I didn't enjoy wearing a bald cap. I don't enjoy it.
26: Yeah, okay.
25: So I just understand. I like wigs. I don't like bald caps.
26: You like the hair, the no hair. By the way, I was thinking about American rapper Jibs and the song "Does Your Chain Hang Low?"
25: That's not a good comparison.
26: Pitbull aren't the same?
25: No. No.
26: You don't like that? Does Your Chain Hang Low? It was on the Hangover soundtrack.
25: No. I like it, but I don't think that would be an artist that would be similar to Pitbull.
26: I think that I did pretty well even coming up with one song.
25: Yes,
26: just throwing it out there. Okay.
25: I mean, like, what? He's from where?
26: Jibs? I don't know. I closed his Wikipedia page hours ago.
25: No.
26: Pitbull?
25: I mean, I would say that, like, he's definitely, like... Latin infused, okay. Right? So I feel like a
26: Bad Bunny.
25: Yeah,
26: okay.
25: A Bad Bunny. When you listen to his songs, a little LMFAO.
26: Okay, I can get behind that. I understand.
25: A little Sean Paul, maybe.
26: Okay.
25: Right?
26: Yeah, I can see that.
25: Yeah. Okay.
26: Look at that. Really educated me on bald caps and pit bull today.
25: There you go.
26: I feel so much smarter.
25: I feel good. I don't know about you, but I feel good. Oh, and this is It Takes Two, Take Two. We'll see you back tomorrow at 11 a.m., right? We'll be back?
26: Okay. I think that's when we'll be back.
25: With more Pitbull and bald cap related news.
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10: On the next News and Views, the governor of the great state of North Dakota. 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
2: Wrap up the drive time news here. We got more vignettes, including the KFGO Morning Crew Minute. Derek Hansen with you. Eric Johnson, Tommy Fox hanging out as well tonight. We'll have a Couch Potato Radio tonight, my good friend David Moulton. He's been working with Troy Aikman for quite some time. He's the spotter researcher for Troy Aikman. He used to work with us on our sports station, also KX4 sports director, and is down in Florida now. He hosts a show you can catch on YouTube. That's where I catch it mostly, is Miller Moulton. So they talk all things sports nationally. But good friend David Moulton to the show over the years. He'll be with us, and also Jack Michaels and I had a chance to catch up with Eric Schmidt, head coach of the UND football team, as we had Missouri Valley Football Conference media days yesterday and early today, and then, of course, Mountain West football days is going on today and tomorrow, so we'll focus on that a little bit on Couch Potato Radio. Jeff Kolpak also preview the golf show, which is in its second-to-last show. It's coming up Saturday on our sister station, The Fan. So David Moulton, Eric Schmidt, that's all coming up before we head to a KFGO today, and listen in to the American Association All-Star Game, also from Lincoln, Nebraska. So busy night tonight. We have it for you right here on the Mighty 790 and 104.7 KFGO.
11: These are your political insights from ABC News. Democrats are ready to go on the attack as Acting Attorney General Todd Blanche appears on the Hill today for a confirmation hearing to get the job permanently. Expect lots of questions about the botched $1.8 billion settlement the president made with the government he's in charge of to pay people who claim they were victims targeted by the Biden administration. The arrangement also giving Trump and his family amnesty from IRS investigations and audits of their past dealings. And Democrats are also likely to bring up Blanche's controversial rollout of the Epstein files, as well as his past as President Trump's former personal attorney. Defense authorization bills usually pass with bipartisan support, but not Tuesday. Democrats in the Senate sinking a motion to move forward with the $1.15 trillion package. The vote was settled along party lines, though Senate Majority Leader John Thune changed his vote to allow him to bring the motion back to the floor at another time, the vote coming one day after the White House formally notified Congress about renewing military action in Iran. Dave Packer, ABC News.
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32: So last night, man. Were you locked into the Major League Baseball All-Star game?
7: Well, I, like you, enjoyed the fact that the teams were sporting their jerseys.
2: Yeah.
7: You know, when they weren't, they had American and National. And the only way you could tell, and you had to look really hard, who they played for was by their hat.
2: Right.
7: Right?
25: Oh, sure.
7: Right. And,
25: yep.
7: And even then, it's like, I can't really see their hat. Who is that guy?
2: Exactly.
7: You know? At least now you kind of know because they have their jersey. And I like that.
2: Yeah, so much. Same here, Tom. Because I actually.
7: Different colors, and, you know, I mean, it's great.
2: And I don't watch much baseball. I listen to it. So I can't recognize these guys. I mean, they can tell me that that's mm-hmm. Joe Ryan. I go, oh, okay.
7: Yeah.
2: I mean, I don't.
7: But no, last night, okay, here's what happened. We were kind of flipping back and forth, and I turned on the All-Star game, and right when I turned it on, right on the pitching mound, there was Joe Ryan, and I looked at Janelle and said, that's Joe Ryan. Now, would I have known that if he was sporting a jersey that said American on
2: nope.
7: it?
2: Nope.
7: I don't know, maybe.
2: I wouldn't have.
7: I don't know.
2: I would not have.
7: But I knew the pinstripes for the Twins jersey.
2: Yeah.
7: And it said, you know, had Minnesota on it. Hey, that's Joe Ryan for the Twins.
2: Yeah. Yep.
7: So, yeah, I watched, I would say, probably a total of about three innings.
2: Yeah.
7: You know, it turned out to be kind of, just kind of a defensive struggle, a shutout.
2: Yeah, 4-0.
7: When's the last time there was a shutout in the All-Star
2: game? I don't know.
25: They say it was the AL's fourth shutout in history.
2: In history.
25: In history. Okay. And they say the pitching was probably one of the most impressive pitching that they've seen in a long time.
7: Apparently, yeah.
2: Yeah, I think National League only got like three hits in the entire night.
7: Mm-hmm. Three hits?
2: I think so.
25: Yeah.
2: Yeah.
7: All-Star.
2: Yeah. Right.
7: Wow.
2: Think about that.
7: What a pitching display.
25: Yep, three hits allowed. 15 strikeouts.
7: Holy moly.
2: Struck out more than me at the senior dance.
7: Well, that's a lot of strikeouts
2: yep.
7: there, buddy.
2: Going down looking, if you know what I mean.
7: Going down in flames, man.
2: Yep.
0: Anthony Edwards, only 24 years old. It feels like I've been watching Anthony Edwards for, like, you know, 10 years, and he's only 24 years
2: Boy.
0: Old. And so they're both, the backcourt is really young for the Minnesota Timberwolves when you look at it that way.
2: That's amazing when you think about
0: it. I know. It is, isn't it?
2: The actual age versus some of the guys.
0: Think how much playoff experience that Anthony has had for being only 24 years old. I mean, he's been to two Western Conference Finals, a Western Conference Semifinal last year. So
2: as a true Minnesota sports fan, Robbie, I will say enjoy him while we got him.
0: Yeah. Well, don't.
25: Yeah. Yeah. I mean,
0: he'll stick around. He's under contract. What are you talking about? They can't trade away him. But
25: you're talking to Doug.
2: Kevin Garnett.
0: Yeah. Well. That was after a decade plus. I mean, he may eventually end up with someone else. There's no doubt about that. That's how it goes. But it's not like it's going to be tomorrow like Doomsday Doug is sitting over
25: half
0: here.
25: Half empty.
2: Doug, I
25: half
2: like that.
25: Empty.
2: Yes. Doomsday
0: yeah,
2: Doug.
0: We just stumbled upon
25: there you go.
0: The Minnesota sports
2: yes.
0: fan, Doomsday Doug.
2: I take that one. Put that on my jersey.
25: There you go.
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0: thoughts on LeBron possibly going to the Minnesota Timberwolves. It's been talked about with the Heat and Cleveland and the 76ers, kind of the big favorites there. So get his thoughts on the Vikings, too, as training camp's just a couple of weeks away. So David Moulton coming up, and speaking of football, Eric Schmidt's going to join Jack Michaels and I, our conversation with him on the Jack Michaels Show. That'll be coming up for you as Missouri Valley Football Conference Media Days took place here this week. So all that and more coming up. 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KFGO Fargo, 89 degrees right now at the studio.
1: ABC News, I'm Michelle Franzen. The renewed fight over the Strait of Hormuz leading to another day of sustained U.S. airstrikes against Iran. Here's ABC's Louis Martinez.
2: The fifth consecutive day of airstrikes, morning airstrikes, airstrikes that took place during daylight hours. Now, that's the first time we've seen anything since the first 40 days of this conflict, which now started about 5 months ago. So intense activity. We are seeing sustained operations. We are seeing now wave after wave. By one count, it's about the third wave of airstrikes that we've seen over the last 24 hours.
1: In San Francisco, the Coast Guard says at sunset tonight it will suspend the search for three people on board a boat that began to sink in the bay yesterday near Alcatraz. One person died. Severe flooding in Texas following torrential rain this week. Parts of central Texas bracing for more rainfall through Thursday. The producer price index showing wholesale prices for all goods and services fell 0.3 percentage point in June, better than what analysts expected. This is ABC News. In Texas, law enforcement in Cypress on scene of a shooting at a Kroger store in Harris County. The captain, Juan Flores, with the constable precinct, says one walked out with injuries and another was found inside the store. Flores wouldn't comment on any details about the investigation, but says police are not searching for any suspects. BMW issuing a recall impacting 30,000 vehicles. Several models on that list.
3: BMW's recall comes due to risk of fire from a short circuit in the starter relay. The recall report says the engine starter relay might corrode, then it can overheat and short circuit. The recall impacts certain 2018 to 2020 530EX drive, 740LEX drive, 530EI performance, and 330EI performance models. Dealers will replace the engine starter. Owners are being told to park their vehicles outside, away from any buildings, until the starter can be replaced. Recall notices will go out to owners in late August.
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8: Good evening. For KFGO News, I'm Darren Selvig. The Boundary Waters Canoe Area Wilderness is being evacuated as wildfires continue to burn in northeastern Minnesota. Superior National Forest Supervisor Tom Hall.
9: I would say that we're probably in the 90 sort of percentile of people that we have reached. Obviously, I can't guarantee that. I'll probably never say 100%, but we're getting further and further towards making sure that everybody knows the risk.
8: Hall says roughly 90% of campers in the BWCAW are evacuated. Governor Tim Walz was briefed on the northern Minnesota wildfires this morning and then extended state assistance for 30 days to the area. This will keep the National Guard active there. The governor is also looking ahead at how to help northern Minnesota in its recovery once the fires are contained.
10: We need to make sure it's recovery and an understanding on this. First and foremost, it's protection of life and property, but we also need to recognize the economic impact to northern Minnesota is going to be felt because of the closure of the Boundary Waters and because of the lack of folks coming into the area, at least for the foreseeable future.
8: The DNR says it's possible the Boundary Waters could be closed for the rest of the summer. With air quality alerts in effect across

0: 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University of Minnesota Medical School Duluth toxicologist Sarah Locker explains why.
1: Even just having a KN95 mask is going to make a difference. And if you, I mean, go out, put a KN95 mask on and go stand by a campfire and see what happens. I think you'll be able to tell really quickly that those masks are filtering out some of that hazardous fraction.
0: Locker says KN95 masks are designed to filter the tiny particles found in wildfire smoke. A new North Dakota interim legislative committee has started a study of data centers and artificial intelligence. The committee could be looking at potential bills for the 2027 session. Senate Majority Leader David Hoag.
2: Like property taxes was the dominant issue in the last legislative session, I really think artificial intelligence and data centers is going to be the dominant issue in the upcoming session.
0: Hoag created the committee. He says he's looking at other states and how they're dealing with the issues as well.
2: There's a high volume of proposals out there, 1,500 proposals among 45 states in the last legislative cycle. New York said no to large data centers, and that may be the right solution for New York. But, you know, other states might have a different answer. And that's true for all the questions that we're going to confront with this committee.
0: Questions have been raised in North Dakota about issues such as power use and how that will affect electric rates. There are also concerns about water quality. Speaking of water quality, Southeast Water Users District in Richland County is asking users to avoid unnecessary water use. The district says hot weather is creating a high demand for water. Residents in and around the Colfax, Christine, Walcott, and Abercrombie areas are being asked to conserve water until further notice. North Dakota's experiencing its hottest stretch of the summer, with average temperatures across the region climbing above 90 degrees. Our heat advisory continues until 10 o'clock tomorrow night. Otherwise, our forecast for tonight, mostly clear, hazy and humid, low of 73. And tomorrow, mostly sunny and breezy, hazy and humid again. We're expecting a high of 97. I'm Darren Selvig, News Radio KFGO.
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4: 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Tommy Fox producing here on the Mighty 790, 104.7 KFGO. We got a busy evening for you. David Moulton's going to join me in just a little bit. I'll ask him about the Vikings quarterback situation. Will the T-Wolves get LeBron, his take on the Twins? Used to work with us here at our sports station back in the late 90s. And also KX4 sports director now down in Florida. He's the spotter researcher for Troy Aikman. Also my conversation along with Jack Michaels, who's getting ready for the All-Star game. And Tommy Fox, you'll appreciate this. Jose Sermo just hit his 8th home run in the home run derby.
5: Wow.
4: Yeah.
5: How about that?
4: So they're going to a swing off, I guess. I'm not sure he's up against. I just saw that update on social media there. So, and we'll do a little listen live into that American Association All-Star game throughout the evening here on KFGO whenever that does begin, because they're doing all these little games before that. We will have KFGO today before that, starting at 7 o'clock. And then we'll also hear from Eric Schmidt with myself and Jack Michaels, head coach of the UND football team, as the Missouri Valley Football Conference media days have been taking place. So a busy hour and a busy evening here. Couch Potato Radio kicks things off again. Derek Hansen with you on the Mighty 790, 104.7 KFGO. We'll do a Twins Minute and then talk all things sports with David Moulton on the way.
6: I'm John Vitas, and this is a Twins Minute. Well, the Twins are right in the middle of their All-Star break right now. They'll be back in action against the Cubs on Friday, but a huge part of their success this year has been Ryan Jeffers. Their catcher has put up huge numbers. He did miss a good amount of time, though, with a hand injury, but returned to the team this weekend and had two key doubles in their series win over the Angels. Ryan happy with the way the whole team has been playing this season?
7: Yeah, you know, I think we've always believed in the team that we have. I feel like it's such a cliche thing to say, but we believe in who we are and believe in the brand of baseball that we play. But we're learning, we're evolving. You know, there's constant shuffling in the infield. We're trying to learn our identity, and I think over the last couple of weeks we've really figured that out.
6: Over the last month, the Twins have scored more runs per game than any team in all of baseball, and they've got 5 hitters in double digits already in homers. This has been a presentation of the Treasure Island Baseball Network.
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0: 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Derek Hanson with you on the Mighty 790 and 104.7 KFGO. It's a pleasure to have with us my good friend, used to work with us here in this building, and a sports talk legend here, and now with Mark Miller, Miller & Moulton, down in Florida in the Jacksonville area now. David Moulton, how you doing, my friend?
1: I'm good. How's the summer going for you?
0: Well, it's been busy, that's for sure. I mean, I think the biggest thing around here is, you know, someone who spent a lot of time in Fort Myers, so you followed the Twins quite a bit, and when you were here, you know, working for KX4 and here at the Fan, which is known as the Ticket Den, I doubt that you saw the Twins being maybe in a postseason hunt here, not really on your bingo card, is that safe to say?
1: Well, especially with the start they got off to. I mean, and then, you know, dealing with a couple injuries on top of it. No, I give them a lot of credit for fighting the way they're fighting. Now, granted, you know, right now there's two good teams in the American League, and that's it. That helps. You know, you can look at the Red Sox. You have one good week and a half, and you're right back in it. But, you know, what if the Twins won 8 of their last 9 series? I mean, that's like 5 weeks of baseball. And you basically have won every series you've played. I mean, that's impressive.
0: Yeah, for sure. Well, and I think, you know, guys that you really wouldn't think of, just kind of a quiet offseason pickup like Josh Bell, Cody Clemens that they picked up off the waiver wire, Roger Clemens' son. I mean, it's not the usual suspects. It's not just your Byron Buxton and Ryan Jeffers right now.
1: No, I mean, and Bell has, the last 2 or 3 stops he's had have been disappointing. I mean, Clemens' career was all but over. And, you know, to be getting the contributions they're getting from them. You know, listen, what do we think the number is that's going to win the Central? Like, if I could give you 84 wins right now, would you take it?
0: Well, I mean, this is very reminiscent of 1987 right now in the American League Central, right? Compared to the American League West back then.
1: Yeah, I mean, the Cardinals, I think in 06, won 83 games and won the World Series. The Yankees, I think their last World Series with Joe Torre, they won like 87 games. You know, I'm a Mets fan. The 73 team that went to the World Series, I think won 82 or 83 games. I mean, you know, listen, we all know you make it to October with those short series. You know, you've won a couple World Series. Granted, it's been a while ago. But, you know, you were Viola Blylevin and not much else.
0: Yeah, Les Straker, Alan Anderson.
1: Yeah, I mean, you know, when Straker's your number 3 starter, you know, that's a lot of pressure on Viola and Blylevin to basically win every time out. And you had like 3 starters, you know, in 91 when you won. So, you know, including, you know, a rookie a starter who, you know, ended up being your number 3. So, it doesn't take much sometimes to get in. And then, I mean, think about this in the American League. Like, I've been pounding the table for the Rays to be very active, and they're usually an organization that's not. But, I mean, Derek, when are the Twins going to play in an American League this mediocre again?
0: Yeah.
1: I mean, seriously, you've got only 2 teams above 500 in the East. You know, I mean, right now, the White Sox are the 2 seed in the American League playoffs. I mean, seriously? I mean, the top 2 teams in the American League East are likely going to face each other in a first-round playoff series. I mean, if you win the Central right now, you're going to play Texas or Seattle or possibly Houston in the West in the, you know, first round or second round. Hell, Derek, you may get a first-round bye.
0: Yes, that's crazy to think, yeah.
1: Yeah, so, I mean, to me, you know, sometimes in years, I think it's a general manager's year to win a championship or win a division. And I think that's very much the case in the next 19 days for the trading deadline. I mean, you think about it, there's only like 6 or 7 teams in both leagues total that are out of it. That's 23 teams that right now are in it. And if you're in it 15 days from now, how, if you're the general manager, do you not get aggressive? I mean, you could steal something this year if you're a general manager with a team who usually depends on budgets and everything going right. I mean, this is a year to steal a pennant, you know, and worry about the Dodgers and the Brewers and whoever when the time comes. But this is the weakest American League, Derek, in 40 years.
0: Yeah.
1: And I really think if you're a GM, you got to take advantage of it.
0: Yeah, no question. Well, yeah, and what a weird thing for me, you know, one of the biggest sell-offs that we've ever seen at the trade deadline last year, and then maybe go pick up some of the relievers after you trade away a bunch last year. It's kind of ironic what a 180 this could be for the Jeremy Zoll and the Minnesota Twins here in 2026.
1: Oh, there's no doubt. No, listen, they're getting lucky that the whole American League is as down as it is. I mean, you know, they're very much in both the division and the wild card race. And what are they, three games or a game? I mean, they're tied for the sixth spot right now in Seattle, aren't they?
0: Yep. Yeah, they are. And they're only three games behind the Guardians and White Sox. Yeah, it's very much in striking distance. There's no question. Yeah, it's crazy.
1: Yeah. I mean, so I think you got to pounce. Because, you know, where the Twins are financially, ownership-wise, I mean, when are the Derek, can you guarantee me that after this season, the Twins will contend for the rest of the decade?
0: No. No.
1: No.
0: Not at all.
1: So I say go for it. Just like, hey, they're going after LeBron or the T-Wolves. Why the hell not?
0: Exactly. No, exactly. David Molden with us. He used to work with us here in this building over on, it was 1280 The Ticket, now 740 The Fan. It's morphed into part of Miller and Molden in the morning. Catch him on YouTube as often as possible. Also, the spotter researcher for Troy Aikman on the football side of things. And you mentioned, I mean, what's your thought on that? I know that the Heat are back in discussions down there in Florida. And the Golden State thing, I'm sure, looks a little bit sweet to him. But, man, I'm telling you, as a Timberwolves fan, it's hard for me not to get excited. Excited for him to be in that starting lineup with Rudy and McDaniels, LaMelo Ball, and Anthony Edwards. That could be a scary starting five.
1: Yeah, it could. And, you know, let's face it. If you're signing LeBron, you're signing him for the spring. I mean, does it really matter to you if you're a 2 seed or a 6 seed? I mean, you're signing him for the spring. Well, it would take pressure off Anthony Edwards. You know, would take pressure off a lot of guys, and he can close. Okay, he can. So, you know, when you go from having one closer to two, you're a totally different team.
0: Yeah,
1: especially in the playoffs.
0: Well, no question. And I think, you know, what really sold me on the idea of it, obviously, once you're trading away, you know, Julius Randle and Naz Reid, is the fact you got a big body there. And he was so impressive to me how, without Luka and didn't have Austin Reaves for much of the series against the Houston Rockets, and he kind of controlled that series, winning 4-2. That was impressive to me.
1: Yeah, I mean, he's not Justin Verlander. You know, who's at the end. I mean, LeBron's going to quit in a year or two because he's not going to be able to perform at the level that he's performed at for 20 years. But if LeBron just wanted to hang around the league, LeBron could probably play till he's in his late 40s.
0: Yeah, no, there's no question. I mean, he's just he's a physical specimen. There's no doubt about that. I want to ask you, as we mentioned, you're the spotter researcher for Troy Aikman on ESPN. I did it for many years on Fox before that. Gary Danielson retired, so you're kind of, you know, going to be taking it easy in the college football world as well. But I don't know if you and I have talked much, both on the air or off the air, about the Kyler Murray signing. So with, hard to believe I'm saying this, with the Vikings reporting to Egan here in a couple weeks, what's your thoughts in this whole situation?
1: Well, it's funny. There are certain quarterbacks that when I'm in attendance, they suck. Okay? No, they do. They do. The guy in Green Bay, I've never seen him play a decent game, never mind a good game. I saw him get outplayed by Chicken Cutlets there when they played the Giants a couple years ago on Monday Night Football. Seriously, never seen him play a good game. Kyler Murray, never seen him not play a terrific game.
0: Wow.
1: So I'm single-handedly beat the Dallas Cowboys in Dallas to end a losing streak 1 year for the Cardinals. Okay, I've seen him in division games. Every time I've seen him, it's like, oh, well, now I know why Kingsbury believed in him. Now I know why. And yet, most of the rest of his career, he's been sketchy at best. What I'm curious about, I'm very serious about this, is he's got two elite wide receivers. He's never had this before. But usually you throw from the pocket. When I have seen him play and he's forced to play from the pocket, he has trouble seeing the receivers downfield. I mean, he is short. And so I'm really curious, you know, the quarterback whisperer there has had success with pocket passers. And I'm curious, is he going to force Kyler to just stay in the pocket? Because I believe that Kyler's got to play a little bit like Caleb Williams.
0: Yes.
1: Sometimes he's in the pocket, and sometimes he's just running around and making stuff happen. And you live with both. And I think that now, with that offensive line, they need him to run around a little bit. Okay? It's an average to above average line, but I don't think on a scale of 1 to 10, it's better than a 7. So I think they need him to run around. And clearly the wide receivers want him. I mean, that's all who Jefferson talks about,
0: right,
1: is Kyler Murray. I mean, he's clearly the guy that he wants to be the quarterback. So barring an August injury, I think he's going to get the start. I don't think the leash is going to be terribly long, though, because of the season they went through last year. And if he's not playing well, the head coach is just going to go to Jefferson and say, I can't tolerate this any longer. Can you? And he'll turn on Kyler Murray in a heartbeat. So, yeah. You know, it's funny. Are they better at quarterback this year than last year? Well, I don't see how they could be worse. But they've lost their defensive tackles. Okay, are they as good at running back as they were last year? You know, are they going to miss Harrison Smith, even though he had clearly lost maybe two steps? You know, they've got question marks elsewhere. But, Derek, don't you make up for that if your quarterback play was a 3 and all of a sudden now it's a 6?
0: Yeah, I think so. But you do bring up the point that I was a head scratcher to me with Kevin O'Connell agreeing with a signing. Now, you know, price wise, you can't get a much better deal, right? I mean, you got $1 million and Arizona's paying most of the freight on it. But it drives Kevin O'Connell crazy whenever someone scrambles and doesn't find the open receiver. Josh Dobbs, they tried to make him into something he wasn't when they brought him at the last moment. And that's kind of where things went south in Denver when they tried to make him into that pocket passer. So if he does, you know, do a breakdown and all of a sudden run for a first down, which angers the coach, that's going to be the most intriguing thing to me this 2026 season if Kevin O'Connell goes away from his normal tendencies there.
1: Well, and the other thing that I'm curious about, just for the heck of it, so who gets listed as the number 2?
0: Oh, that's a huge topic. Oh, there's no doubt.
1: Okay, like if he's the number 3 quarterback on opening day, then it's over. Now, yeah. That means that O'Connell is done with him. You know, let make the new GM get rid of him, or, you know, if we have to, due to injury, okay, he can be our number 2. But that's what I'll be curious about. Will one healthy year in the league in which he was not good, is that it? Is it over? Or is it, listen, I can't deal with grooming this young quarterback right now. Maybe down the road we'll get back to grooming him. But right now I can't. I need to make the playoffs.
0: Yeah. David Moulton with us again. Used to work with us here at our sports station, and always fun to chat with him about what's going on in the world of sports. Part of Miller & Moulton. If you want to catch his show, I always catch it on YouTube. And also spot a researcher for Troy Aikman on the ESPN broadcast. And I do want to say that the interesting part about it is people ask me, well, are you surprised that Carson Wentz re-signed? And I'm like, well, all three of those quarterbacks have had an injury history each and every year. I wouldn't be surprised if all three of them have to play this year, David.
1: You know, if Wentz had stayed healthy last year, how different do you think things would have been?
0: Yeah, he played well. I mean, when he got in there, I mean, that was an impressive win overseas against Cleveland, how he kind of willed that team to a victory. Yeah.
1: Against a very good defense. The other thing is, the last time he was the healthy starting quarterback for a team, He threw 27 TDs and 7 interceptions for the Indianapolis Colts, okay? And he got fired basically by the owner, okay, about COVID. Okay, so I'm just curious, you know, are we sure this isn't going to be Carson Wentz at the end?
0: No.
1: Can Kyler Murray make it to Halloween? That's like week 7. Are we sure Kyler Murray's going to be the guy heading into November? I'm not. I'm really not. And I do think it's over for J.J. McCarthy. I think they're done with him. That I don't think McCarthy wants to deal with it. If you look at the quarterbacks he's been effective with. They've been veterans.
0: Yeah. No, it's an interesting time for sure, and kind of his press conferences during minicamp are a little awkward, to say the least. I mean, there's no getting around that.
1: Well, yeah. I mean, he all what I think wants to come out with a sign that says, I didn't want to draft him. The guy we fired drafted him. Next question.
0: Yeah. No, that's a very good point. I'd love to know what the conversations were in that war room. There is no question about that. Final couple of things for David Moulton. Again, spotted researcher for Troy Aikman on the ESPN Monday Night Football broadcast and more, and also used to work with us here at The Fan, known as The Ticket then. And I do want to ask you a little bit, I don't think we've talked much on the air since the discussion of NDSU jumping to the Mountain West and just where college football is at. It's going to be an interesting time. I mean, as you can imagine around here, it's a different era, and we're certainly feeling it.
1: Well, when it was a hypothetical, we brought this up, and we're beginning to see it at the big boy level of college football. When before NIL, they were used to 12-0, 11-1, 11-2 type seasons. And we always wondered, Derek, would certain programs be able to handle going 8-4, 9-3? Like Alabama's had to deal with back-to-back, you know, regular seasons that were, you know, even though they were, what, 9-10 win regular seasons, they were below Saban level. And we wonder, how long will they tolerate that, or will they have a short leash with Kalen DeBoer? Well, with North Dakota State going forward, you know, I don't think there's going to be a ton of undefeated regular seasons. And I don't know how many one-loss regular seasons there are going to be either. So I know why they made the move, because their fan base got bored with where they were. Okay, that was bored with winning all the time. Now, will they get bored going 8-4?
0: Yeah.
1: You know, will it just be a different kind of boredom? That's what I'm curious about. Or will they just be so happy that they're at the highest level, okay, or maybe just below it, that they'll be like, yeah, I can handle 7-5, 8-4. I'll be good with it. And it'll be like, seriously? You haven't had to deal with this in 15 years.
0: Yeah, I'm sure. Yeah, you and I are. You and I mirror each other on that, because I just don't know if the 8-4 in the Boise, Idaho Potato Bowl is going to be as much as them wanting to be James Madison going and getting their butt kicked at Oregon. I think they'll take that.
1: I think they'll have to be more successful than most schools are when they make the move. I do think they'll have to be Appalachian State, Coastal Carolina, programs that made the jump and won.
0: Yeah.
1: Okay.
0: Yeah.
1: And, you know, we all know about Appalachian State 20 years ago. So, you know, I don't know if North Dakota State can make the jump and stay a 10 or more win program. The odds say no. But, you know, maybe being at the highest level, maybe they were starting to lose some kids, you know, because of NIL, that, you know, they were getting just a little bit more. If they were playing for, you know, the Wyomings and the Montanas of the world, then the Bison of the world. I mean, their record indicated they weren't losing anybody, but who knows?
0: Yeah. I think one of the biggest things, David, to be honest with you, just talking with people, is that when we went from going carrying about 85 scholarships compared to 63 scholarships, where in the SDSU you could split, and they took advantage of that, and they split them, and then they got grants for the other kid. You know what I'm getting at? And now, yeah. And now it's just a 100 roster spot. Well, now you might as well make the move, right? Because you can't use that as your advantage anymore.
1: Yes. No doubt about it. And it's like the really successful college baseball programs that for the long, like the University of Florida handed out one-third scholarships to everybody. That's when you only had like 13, 14 scholarships, but they literally, the whole roster, everybody got one-third.
0: Yep.
1: And then they had to figure out a way to get the other two-thirds taken care of. Well, now they've added more scholarships and what have you, but still, that's how Florida handled it. They just told everybody, this is all we have for every player on the team. If you can't handle it, don't come here. So, yeah, I mean, you know, I would hate to see them become a mediocre football program because you can't go back.
0: Yeah, well,
1: you know,
0: that's
1: so,
0: very true.
1: Yeah, the coach is going to be key. I mean, because as we know in college football, you're not just the coach or the general manager. You might as well be the president of the team as well. So the coach is the key.
0: Yeah, there's no doubt. Tim Polasek's done a good job. He's been at bigger schools, so we'll see how it works for him, that's for sure. Well, man, so great to hear from you again. Hopefully we'll talk soon. I know you'll be in travel mode here again once the football season begins in a couple months. Enjoy the rest of the summer, and we'll keep in touch, my friend.
1: Call anytime, and yeah, September 14th for me, Broncos at Chiefs. That's when it begins, and you know we'll see if Mahomes is healthy enough to play.
0: Yeah, that's Bo Nix versus Mahomes should be a fun one. We'll kick off the season there. Very good. We'll talk to you soon.
1: Boy, what if the Vikings had drafted Bo Nix?
0: Well, you know what's crazy about that? I've thought about that quite a bit, too, because I didn't have, you know, it was obvious that Kwesi or whoever had, you know, J.J. McCarthy well ahead of him, so they drafted up a spot. I was fine with Bo Nix, but here we are, so it's a very good point, you know?
1: Yeah, I mean, it's, you know, going to be, listen, for T-Wolves fans, you know, how long did they go? You know, we took Ricky Rubio and Johnny Flynn instead of Steph Curry.
0: Yeah.
1: I mean, you wonder, is this going to be one of those, you know, factoids that haunts you for a generation?
0: Yeah, no question. Well, at least they didn't pass on him, you know, a good quarterback twice the way that the Timberwolves did with Steph Curry. That's
1: right,
0: sure.
1: Back to back, too. Yeah.
0: Sorry. All right, my friend. I'll talk to you soon.
1: Take care.
0: Again, David Moulton, a long time, he kind of got the sports thing going here on the radio side of things, back when 740 The Fan was no more as 1280 The Ticket back in the day, and was kind of on a fan on a frequency that's not even around anymore. David Moulton, former KX4 sports director in town as well, and then used to help out with Gary Danielson on the college football side of things for CBS back in the SEC days and with the Big Ten until Gary retired. So David decided to retire college football with them. He'll be working with Troy Aikman, though, for the ESPN Monday Night Football broadcast and more coming up for this upcoming 2026 football season. Derek Hansen with you. Jack Michaels getting ready to do the American Association All-Star Game here in a matter of moments. We had a chance to catch up with Eric Schmidt, the head coach of UND football. That's coming up next. Derek Hansen with you. Tommy Fox producing. 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
0: Derek Hansen in studio. Jack Michaels, play-by-play voice of the FM Redhawks, getting ready for the American Association All-Star Game tonight. And it's a pleasure to have with us. You hear the fight song going on. Coach, thanks so much for being with us. And I know that media day is going on. I'm sure you can see, it won't be long. Summer goes by way too fast, doesn't it? I mean, the fact that I'm sure you're anxious for the season, though.
7: Yeah, I think the coaches, especially the players, you get to a certain point here in the summer where, you know, all the weight room and lifting sessions and running and conditioning and all that kind of stuff, you're ready to put on a helmet and shoulder pads again, and our guys are getting to that point.
8: I mentioned, Derek, earlier that when we teased having Coach Schmidt on, that Eric's just killing it, he and his staff, you know. And you take us through this, because I'd imagine as much as you want to amp up and get everything rolling, so like when the season kicks off, boom, you got your, you know, you got a, you're hitting the floor running, Eric. But there's the process in which it takes to build and make sure is almost got to be either tedious, fun. There's a process involved here, right, Schmitty, where you want these guys to be here. This is the work today. On day one, we want to be here, and then you move on. Take us just through, pull the curtain back a little bit, Schmitty, as a head coach at a Division I college football institution. What is that process?
7: Well, there's a year-round calendar that we follow that, I really believe in. I feel like, what you do in January and February and March is just as important as what you're doing in October, November, and December. So, with the one portal window now, we really had our team, knew who our team was in the middle of January, and then you got 9 months to be able to get your team ready to go. And I think, it's so important to surround yourself with the right people. It's obviously the assistant coaches and making sure that you have the right butts in the right seats there. But also it's all the helpers and supporters that are, in your building every single day, your strength conditioning staff, your health and nutrition staff, the performance team. And they have a huge piece of, what we're doing, not only for our guys' physical development right now, but also the culture of the team. I think, people want to talk and use that word culture a lot. It's really, you grow close to your teammates and create a brotherhood by doing hard things together. And that's what our guys have been doing. We're finishing up week 7 here of the summer. The entire team's been here since early June. So we're just about done with our summer training phase. And then we'll get into a week from yesterday, we report for fall camp. So we actually, Jack, we play as early as you can play this year in college football that they'll allow you to play. We play in what's called week 0, and then we play on Thursday night. So there might be one or two games that kick off before us, but we'll be one of the first handful of games that takes place in the country.
0: Coach, that's really changed from like when you played too, right? I mean, the fact that it's kind of a 52-week year almost situation for all the coaches and the student-athletes involved.
7: Yeah, I mean, these guys come here for a reason, right? Like the football development piece is a huge reason why they came to North Dakota. So when we recruit them, we talk about that with them, that, hey, this is, a year-round deal here. If you want to be a great football player, then you got to be able to invest and sacrifice for the entire calendar. I think, when we talk about, hey, do you really love football, that phrase gets used a lot, and everybody loves Saturday afternoon or Saturday night. Like that's easy to love. Your blood's boiling on those days and the hair standing up on the back of your neck and you're living. But there's a lot of work, that goes into preparing guys, for an entire season. I think you really find out, especially when you start getting into some of these hot dog days of the summer, and it can be really, really monotonous. The guys who, you know, really are driven and love football and have some goals, man, they get lost in the monotony and get better and better as the calendar flips from one month to the next.
8: Eric Schmidt joining us today, head coach North Dakota. Great to have Schmidt on. His time is unbelievable. You know, these coaches, they got so many things on. Schmidt is so good at giving his time to people. And I had a thought too, Schmidt, because let's not kid ourselves. In this day of NIL and people and players jumping, you know, we see that. But it really was the retention. Guys that announced that they're coming back, that I think half of, you know, those that follow the school would think, ooh, I can't believe he's coming back. That's fantastic. Let's throw a party. And there's some obvious names there that we talk about, the Rutgers of this world and the Kaminskis. And then, you know, so retention is one, Schmidt, under your system, which is awesome. And then you have these camps and, you know, kids come in and they work out camp and then you get commitments. And I know that you probably can't talk about too many commitments. We get some of these players that have committed for 27 that are choosing, you know, North Dakota over FBS programs and other big high FCS programs. So my question here, long winded, Schmidt, is, why do you suppose that the players that I think everybody assumed were going to just jump and head to the dollars and bigger, quote unquote, bigger schools, or the commitments from kids in Texas and all over the country that are foregoing maybe FBS offers and committed to North Dakota? Why do you think that is? You mentioned culture, Eric, but you've got to be pleased when you see A, retention of players, high level guys, and B, commitment from guys that could easily have gone elsewhere. Why do you think that is, Eric?
7: 1,000%, I would say relationships, Jack. I just think, you know, and our guys, there's a number of guys on our team that were, you know, fielding calls way, you know, even before the season started. I mean, that's how crazy it can be right now, just kind of how unregulated things are. But I just think the guys really, number one, feel like they're getting developed here. You know, how we pour into them, that's a huge piece to everybody's job here is to pour into the guys in between the white lines. I just feel like they see the improvement. You know, they see, how much better they've gotten since they first got here. They enjoy, the brotherhood, their teammates, their coaches. They have good relationships with them too, as well. And then, like I said, all the other helpers and supporters too, whether that's our performance team, our strength coaches, our, you know, academic people, like they just, you know, there's a bond there. And I think they see, the value in that. Obviously, you know, you can go to other places. And as you, you know, there's levels to this. As you move up, the dollars get bigger and bigger, but also the risk gets bigger and bigger too as well. Like there's a reason that you're, you know, you're fielding those phone calls is because you are getting better. You're adding value, you know, to your name. And I think that's the thing that, you know, more than anything else, you talked about guys like Lance Rucker, like, you know, Jerry Kaminski, you know, all the big guys that we were able to keep up front of the offensive line. You just don't find those guys and replace those guys, especially when they're, you know, 21, 22, 23 years old and coming in, you know, probably to the best years of their college careers. So that's a huge piece of it. Obviously, it helps all the support that we get from, you know, our fan base and our donors. That makes a huge difference too as well, because if we didn't have that, it's not just relationships. They have to, you know, see the growth and see the, you know, the support behind those relationships too as well. But yeah, just, you know, really good when a kid will come in and be like, coach, I'm staying, you know, this place has been really, really loyal to me. It's pouring into me. I can see myself becoming the best version of myself staying right here. And they don't listen to the outside noise and they listen to what's going on here in the building.
0: You know, it's interesting you mentioned both Jerry and Lance Rucker. And I got to think going into it, coming back, knowing that they could have maybe possibly gone somewhere else. That has to help with, I mean, coaching, yeah, you want to find your leaders, but I'm sure it's pretty easy to do when guys like that with that type of stature and, you know, name recognition, when they come back, it shows you that they want to be a UND guy and they're going to lead the team pretty easily because of that, I would assume.
7: Well, they're invested. I think you hit the nail right on the head. You know, they're invested in everything that we're doing. I think, you know, and I've said this before, but if we're going to get to where we want to get to and, you know, win a conference championship, compete for a national championship, this place is not going to be coach led. I mean, it's going to be player led. And those guys right now, you know, leading the locker room, leading the weight room, out on all the, you know, the player run practices, like, when the rest of the team, you know, sees, you know, how those guys work, see what, how they're invested, how they prepare, you know, how they take notes in meetings, just, you know, how they go about their day, and just how much it means to them, that rubs off for sure on everybody else in the room. And they have the guts, you know, to be able to make sure that they hold themselves accountable if they're not burning hot one day for whatever reason. And then, you know, to hold their teammates accountable too as well. So I think that's the part, you know, you want to get this thing to a place where, hey man, the players are so invested. It means so much to them that they're the ones who are really holding each other accountable and in steering the ship. Like I said, obviously the coaches have a role in it too as well, but we're not around them 24/7. They have to make sure that, you know, they're holding each other accountable and doing the things that they need to do when the coaches aren't around.
8: Eric Schmidt joining us. A couple of minutes remaining with Schmidt. I'm in Lincoln, Nebraska, the site of the American Association All-Star Game, and Schmidt will have his boys here in Lincoln. I'm looking at Memorial Stadium right now. So in the not-too-distant future, that's another part of the schedule on this. A lot of big games this year. And Schmidt, not to get too much into the weeds on X's and O's, because it's easy. You know, Jerry went down to that Manning camp and won against a lot of quarterbacks at Accuracy Award. It was great to see. Jerry, anybody that's Kaminsky is a good man. Lance Rucker's a beast. Eric, you said it best. Maybe the best S Rudgers in the country that we're probably going to be seeing playing on Sunday. So it's easy to talk about some of those guys and Caden Vig and other good edge rusher. We can go through this. But as my older brother was a tight end, Schmitty, and maybe at Williston High, wasn't in Mandan. They played Mandan, but at Williston High. I started liking the tight end spot, I think, because I idolized my brother. And I know sometimes it's not sexy to talk about a tight end group. It's more easy to do to talk about the quarterback and the wideouts and the skill guys and edge rushers. But there's something to be said, Schmitty, when you got a good tight end group. You don't have to look too far in the NFL to look at teams that have great tight ends, or even at the FCS level, FBS level, teams that have a good tight end group. Schmitty, you've got a good tight end group, for goodness sakes.
7: Yeah, if there's a group from a year ago at this time, you know, where they were at to where they, you know, got to last season, and especially now, you know, after the season's over and how they've been able to really attack the winter and the summer, that group has, you know, the steady improvement. And I got to give a lot of credit to Gordie Haug and just how he challenges those guys and demands, you know, so much from those guys every single day. I mean, I think the best teams, the advantage of living in this part of the country is like you said, Jack, those body types exist here. They don't exist everywhere. You know, some places there's a lot of quarterbacks and a lot of receivers. That's probably not the case, you know, in the upper Midwest. But what we have an advantage, I think, is big, long athletes and offensive linemen. And I think our tight end room is, you know, as deep as a tight end room. And I would compare it to some of the, you know, the FBS places that I've been in the past where, you're going to see some guys that we're going to be able, I feel like, to use and be really dynamic with, whether that means, you know, lining them up in the backfield, lining them up out in space as a receiver, obviously doing the traditional stuff too as well. But really excited about not only the top end of that group and how much competition there is at the top end, but the depth, you know, too as well. Then the body types, a lot of, you know, 6'4", 6'5", you know, 255 pound guys that are running around there. So very excited about that room. I think it's probably one of the, like you said, maybe the least talked about positions on our team, but we feel like it's going to be a strength for what we want to do here this fall.
0: Well, speaking of big bodies, are you expecting Dang Dane to have a huge year? I think a lot of people have watched him, you know, grow up all these years and, you know, playing basketball, football at the high school level, and had some great touchdown catches last year. Certainly a big red zone threat. I mean, you think this could be a big breakout year for him to get really noticed nationally?
7: I do. I think, you know, the thing that I don't think a lot of people realize about Dang is, obviously, I mean, any kid, I think when you come from a small college or a small high school program, there's a learning curve for everybody, you know, but especially when you come from a smaller high school. But I think the biggest thing with him was that, you know, he was actually a year younger, you know, than all of his peers. He's probably the youngest now, you know, sophomore on our team. He just turned 20 years old. So he had that, you know, too, as well. But I'll tell you what, like, his confidence, you know, since the late part of January, middle of February, just, he is starting to lead our wide receiver room. He's way more vocal. his consistency. He's a harder cover right now than he's ever been. I think he's in the best shape of his life. I think we all felt like a year ago, hey, he could, you know, you talked about it, do some things down in the red zone. He could be a threat there. We really think this year, you know, he can be a guy that we can, you know, utilize all over the field. He can be a 50 plus catch guy and a guy who can really be a hard matchup, you know, just how big and long and athletic he is against, you know, he's not going to see guys out there on the edges that are as big and physical as he is. And I think he's starting to get to know, and start to have some confidence in who he is and to start, you know, bullying some of those smaller guys out on the edges and really being a big body out there. And I'm excited to see, you know, what he brings to our offense here this fall.
0: Jack, I'm still picking myself up on the floor. He said that cyborg is 20 years old. Oh, wow.
8: Yeah, Derek, I'm so glad you brought up Dang, Derek. And Schmitty, I know time is short, and we thank you for yours today. You've coached some major, major talent that now is blowing up in the NFL at major, big schools, some of the biggest schools in the country. And what Derek brought up, and we use the term raw talent so much from like a broadcaster or fan say, well, it's a raw talent. Why is it a raw talent?
7: Well, you're looking for body types, right? Like you look at Dang and he's 6'5 and he's, you know, 222 pounds right now and obviously looks like a model, right? Like the guy is, you know, probably 6% body fat, whatever he is, you know, and has gotten bigger and stronger and faster as he's gone through our program here. But, you know, talking about tight end, talking about, you know, our edge room right now, like Ruck is, you know, at times I think, you know, I'm talking about Fitz Rucker, like you think those guys, hey, maybe you have one guy that looks like that, right? Like, I don't think now when we take the field that you can pick who he is out based off of, you know, his physical characteristics because we have four or five or six other guys who look just like him, you know, and I think Dang's a little bit of an anomaly. We don't have a lot of him, you know, a lot of guys that look like him at receiver. He's a special kid, you know, there, but even in the offensive line, you know, there's a certain body type that you have to have. I feel like we call it an A1 body type, you know, the long athletes. I mean, I think your offensive line guys should be able to go on a basketball court and be able to be athletic and be good basketball players. And our guys, I think, you know, I know they are that. So they're 6'4", 6'5", 6'6", you know, high 290s or low 300 pound guys, but they're athletic. And, yeah, I mean, that's ultimately what this is that, you know, you got to project some guys who maybe at 16 or 17, they're just growing into their bodies. They're longer guys who haven't been able to put on have the foundation of the strength and looking for power and those types of things. But once you get those guys into your building and start working with them when they're 19, 20, 21, they really turn out to be, you know, really, really powerful, strong, athletes. And that's, so I think we have more of those types of bodies, you know, right now than we have had here in the past.
8: And by the way, and then we'll let Eric go on that. Thank you, Derek. Yeah, I'm having some gremlins with the phone. That was my question. You know, when you develop that Schmitty, is it 33% classroom film study, 33% repetition physically practicing, or is it 33% baptism by fire? Put them in the game and let them learn by mistakes in the game. When you're developing raw, quote-unquote, raw talent, Schmitty, what is the breakdown? That was my question on that.
7: Yeah, I think, you know, that's the art of being a college athlete. I just really believe that you have to master your own plan, you know, just depending on where you're at. Some guys, their bodies are college ready when they show up, you know, on campus. So they're not, you know, the nutrition piece or the weight gain piece or the weight loss piece, whatever that looks like. You know, for them, it's not a huge concern because they're already, you know, at the measurables that you're looking for. Then other people, you know, aren't even close yet. They know that, hey, they're going to have to spend some time, you know, at the cafeteria, at training table, you know, in the weight room, eating extra, that kind of stuff in order to get there, you know, in order to execute the plan that our nutrition people have for them. So it's really, Jack, I don't think you can just, like, in my opinion, put a paintbrush over it. It's based off of your own individual, you know, situation, like that's the art, I think, of where guys become really good is they spend their time and energy, you know, on their plan. And some guys, it's, hey, you're, you know, when you talk about the football piece of it, which is huge, like you're on every single situation. You're, you know, in the goal line package, you're in the 2 minute package, you're in the, you know, mixed down, like, hey, we're just playing normal football, normal field package. Other guys, hey, they know they're not getting into the game until short yardage. They're not, you know, maybe they're only playing special teams, maybe, you know, whatever their role is. So then they have to spend their time and energy, you know, making sure that they're mastering those parts of the game plan so that they get out there, they can have a lot of confidence and feel really, really good about, hey, these plays I've been running for, you know, the last 6 months, that I can go out here and I know I can be successful because of my training that I've put in, you know, during that time period. So yeah, I think that what you're talking about is definitely, I think, what we're trying to do here with our entire organization is, hey, giving guys a blueprint of, hey, this is how you're going to become the best version of you. And now you got to do a good job of being able to master your plan as you go through our program.
8: Well, you hear Smitty talk, man. That's why athletes and student athletes are excited to get in there. And then you maximize that. You hear Eric use the word pour into. That's an individual efficiency of pouring into players. And that's why you're going to see this team succeed. Can't wait. I know it's July, but man alive, that August 2-7 comes up pretty quick. So Smitty, won't be the last time we chat with you, buddy. I'll be back, but I'll reserve you a parking spot in Lincoln when that good to hear your voice, Smitty. Have a great summer. We'll talk to you soon, okay?
7: All right, you guys travel safe, all right? Appreciate it.
0: Again, that was head coach of UND football, Eric Schmidt, the voice of UND football and FM Red Hawks baseball, Jack Michaels, Derek Hansen with you. Tommy Fox producing Couch Potato Radio here on the Mighty 790 and 104.7 KFGO. Well, I take a little listen in on that American Association All-Star game coming up. I'll be back again tomorrow. Jeff Kolpak's going to join us. We will chat about a lot of different things. We got the golf show coming up, the second to last golf show for the 2026 season on 740 The Fan. We'll preview that. He is in Vegas for everything that's going on with the Mountain West Football Media Days. So we'll get his thoughts on everything there. There's certainly a lot of preseason all-conference mentions as far as Bison players are concerned in their first year in the FBS. In the Missouri Valley, I should say the Mountain West Football Conference. So all that's coming up tomorrow, 6 o'clock. Couch Potato Radio, Derek Hansen with you on the mic.